0: Gina Kerr is his pick to be lieutenant governor. In a post on X, Biggs calls Kerr strong, steady, and a fighter for Arizona. Kerr is a dairy farmer from Buckeye. She tells Fox 10 that she brings balance to the ticket.
1: We have Andy Biggs as a prosecutor, more of an urban person, and then I represent, you know, the rural areas of Arizona, and I provide that perspective.
0: It's the first election where Arizona will have a lieutenant governor. Democratic Governor Katie Hobbs has not yet selected a running mate. The federal government is proposing new water cuts for California, Nevada, and here in Arizona. The proposed plan comes as the seven states that rely on the Colorado River have been unable to reach an agreement on new management rules before current guidelines expire. The Interior Department says the framework is designed to respond to changing water conditions while allowing states to continue negotiating a long-term solution. The U.S. and Israel are reportedly planning to hit energy-related targets in Iran as soon as this weekend. Multiple reports say the strikes could amount to the harshest bombing campaign to date against energy infrastructure targets. President Trump has not yet given the final go-ahead on the plan. It would mark Israel's return to joint strikes against Iran since the early weeks of the war. A look at your money at the closing bell. The Dow up 276 points. Now 550 KFYI traffic.
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3: We're getting a couple of problems reported on the 101. On the Agua Fria Freeway southbound, the on-ramp from Bell, watch for a crash, is off to the right. And on the 101 eastbound, it looks like near 43rd Avenue, we have that left lane block with a crash. Expect some stop-and-go traffic in the area. To the 347.
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8: Garrett Lewis with you. Happy Friday. I'm so excited, aren't you? Fastest week again. Thank you for listening on KFYI in Phoenix, KNST in Tucson, on the free iHeartRadio app, and watching on the 550 KFYI YouTube channel, where that's growing by leaps and bounds every single day, and the chatter is just going wild, and I appreciate all that stuff. So the big thing here in America is how the socialists are coming. The socialists are coming, and it's happening here in Arizona. The Democratic Socialists of America. We're trying to not scare you by putting the word democratic in front of it. That's what we're trying to do. That's what we are. Yeah. Bunch of psychopaths, man. And it looks like the state legislature is going to get its first official socialist, because the girl that won the primary, the socialist, she knocked off a Democrat in a district that is plus 21 Democrat. The Democratic Socialist, there was a piece about her in the Arizona Republic. Her name is Miranda Lopez. I don't believe she's actually had a real job. She is a 100% activist. I've looked it up on her website. Like, what exactly is it that you do around here? She's crazy. She knocked off in a primary an incumbent. I don't know if you heard of her. She's a Democratic state rep named Stephanie Stahl Hamilton. She's another lunatic. She's the one that hid Bibles under the couch. People sat on them in where the legislators in their hangout rooms. She's another nut job. So she lost to this socialist. So where the district where this socialist is running is part

0: Nothing. She organized. That's what she was. She's a career organizer. And she's young. She's in her mid-20s, late 20s, whatever it is. She's a community organizer. She organized in support of higher education issues. What? At the Arizona Students Association. She started that in 2023. She was first introduced to democratic socialist ideals, she says, through the unions she was part of. What unions was she part of? What exactly is that? She said there's growing interest in democratic socialism. It's socialism, it's communism. Because inflation has risen and incomes have gone through some disparity. Actually, the working class, thanks to the Trump tax cuts, is actually making more than they have in years. But the media doesn't want to report any of that. So anyway, this is what she said. You ready? This Miranda Lopez, she will be the first legit. I mean, I think a lot of them actually are socialists in the state legislature here in Arizona, but she'll be the first official Democratic Socialist of America, where they want to get rid of everything. ICE, the police, the Pentagon, capitalism. Okay. This is a person that is going to be in our state legislature, most likely. She said, quote, people want Democrats to not only be socially liberal, but also be more fiscally liberal. And to recognize capitalism for the oppressive system that it is. Capitalism is the ultimate freedom, and yet she claims it's oppressive. People that don't believe they've done anything wrong, they think that they have gotten the short end of the stick, and they blame capitalism for it, right? You're a women's and gender study major, and you wonder why you can't get a job. It's capitalism's problem. So she says capitalism is an oppressive system. Oppressive. So again, I couldn't find on her website, I couldn't find anywhere what she actually has done for a job besides be a professional organizer. I have no idea. They had this story. I went to her website and it doesn't really say much. It says here her priorities are public education. What does that mean? What does that mean? Public education turned out a socialist in this woman right here. Miranda Lopez, it says here, why is she running? She is running because too many people are carrying the cost of decisions they didn't make. Neglected public education, rising rent, and environmental issues leave working families behind. What? Again, these people, everyone's a victim, and we're going to tell you how to live, and that will be the answer for you. So this is what we have, okay? She is a Democratic Socialist of America. She is a socialist. There's a woman who's also a Democratic Socialist of America running for governor in Wisconsin. Her name is Francesca Hong. She's a socialist. The Democrat in the primary dropped out. This woman is going to win, and she's going to take on a Republican named Tom Tiffany for the governorship in Wisconsin. This is what the socialists do. This is what we're about to get in Arizona with Miranda Lopez. This Francesca Hong running for governor of Wisconsin went on Hassan Piker. This guy is a flat-out communist. He's the mouthpiece for the socialists and the communists. He loves Bernie and AOC and Mamdani. He has pictures on his YouTube podcast, whatever it is, of celebrating the Twin Towers getting knocked down by the terrorists. So this socialist, they're all the same, and they're kind of trying to hide it a little bit. She goes on Hassan Piker's show, and this happened.
1: Rapid fire, do you support repealing Act 10?
2: Yes.
1: Universal child care.
2: Yes.
1: Free school meals.
2: Yes.
1: Guaranteed pay leave.
2: Yes.
1: Abolishing ICE.
2: Yes.
1: A one-year data center moratorium.
2: Yes.
1: Breaking up big ag.
2: Yes.
1: Public grocery stores.
2: Yes.
1: Right to repair.
2: Yes.
1: Legalizing cannabis.
2: Yes.
1: Overturning Citizens United.
2: Yes.
1: A workers' bill of rights.
2: Yes.
1: A free Palestine.
2: Yes.
0: That's what they are. And more. Abolishing police. All this stuff.

0: By the way, this Francesca Hahn, because she is the same as this Miranda Lopez. They're all socialists. They're all communists. She went on Fox News.
1: Is there anything in that list of what you told Hassan Piker that you disavow now?
2: No.
0: No. No. But I think it's starting to get around a little bit. A little bit about how bad the socialists are. Okay? Because the socialists, she is trying to kind of distance herself a little bit. This is not going to turn out well for the Democrats, I'm telling you.
1: Are you personally a dues-paying member to the DSA?
2: In my home chapter in Madison, I have been since 2020, and I believe that as a democratic socialist, you know, I'm less defined by just one organization.
0: I'm less defined by just one organization. You believe all the crazy stuff they're doing, and we're about to get one here in Arizona. Again, she says going back to the Arizona one, Miranda Lopez, the growing interest in democratic socialism is because of rising inflation and income disparities. Which, who caused all that, by the way? The Democrats. This is what we're dealing with. And it's not going to work out too well for them. Matter of fact, in Michigan, you have this Muslim guy who's a democratic socialist. He's a socialist. And he is going to win, it looks like, the Democrat nomination for Senate. Yep. Abdul El Sayed. He leads the Democrat in the Democrat primary by 15 points. The good news is, when it's head-to-head against the Republican for Senate, the socialist is losing by 10. I'm hoping Americans see what is going on. I have more about these socialists coming up. The Democrats are a mess. They're getting overtaken by Nazis and socialists and weirdos. Remember Graham Platner, the Nazi guy from Maine? He got booted out, and he's been replaced by this guy, Troy Jackson. The dirt is coming out about this Troy Jackson. He might be more strange than the Nazi Graham Platner. Have you heard about this guy's love life? Because now it's making waves. Wait till you hear about this. The Democrats are weirdos, commies, and Nazis. It's coming up. Gary Lewis with you. It is your afternoon addiction. 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Because if you're like, I don't know if it's the right time to buy, I'm just going to wait. I'm going to wait some more, and I'm going to wait some more. Every single month you put it off, every week you put it off, you are not building equity. You're paying somebody else's mortgage. They are building equity.
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0: Gary Lewis with you. It's your afternoon addiction. Thank you so much for hanging out with me. I do appreciate it. Remember, follow me on my X at Garrett Lewis and Instagram at Garrett Lewis, especially as the weekend gets here, and on Facebook at Garrett Lewis Radio, because I'm always putting good stuff up and we could stay in touch that way over the weekend. So the Democrats are full of weirdos, Nazis, and commies. You want to throw socialists in there too, you can. It's a big problem for them, okay? It's a big problem. And the Republicans hopefully will do well. Hopefully we will do well by pointing this out and people will say enough is enough. Now, the Democrats got rid of the Nazi guy. But then they got themselves what could be, what could be worse than a Nazi, right? Meg Platner had the Nazi tattoo. And if you get a Nazi tattoo, you're a Nazi. That's just how it is, right? I want you to hear this. This is a report from Newsmax about the guy that replaced Graham Platner. His name is Troy Jackson, and this guy has baggage in a different way.
24: To Maine now, where Democrat Senate candidate Troy Jackson is facing scrutiny after a new report claimed his longtime partner, Lana Pelletier, is also his second cousin.
0: What?
24: And that the couple has two adult children together.
0: Oh, my God.
24: First published by the Maine Wire, cites genealogical records showing the pair share the same great-grandparents, making them second cousins.
0: Dude, with his freaking cousin. This is the best the Democrats can do. A Nazi and a guy that is incestuous. This is the best he can do. They have two adult sons. I married my second cousin. Oh, but wait a second. Did he really marry her? That's the next part of this controversy. Listen to this.
25: But Jackson and Pelletier have reportedly been together since high school.
0: Oh,
25: and
0: God.
25: Jackson has frequently referred to her publicly as his wife, though reports say they've never been actually legally married.
0: Sorry, typical politician lies about being married. It's my wife. It's my cousin. It's the same thing. Oh, my gosh. Maybe he hasn't gotten married because it says here in the New York Post, since 1985, Maine law has prohibited marriages to an individual's parents, grandparents, children, grandchildren, siblings, nieces, nephews, aunts, or uncles. The law initially banned first cousin marriage, but an amendment passed 2 years later allowing that to happen. Oh, boy. So you go from a guy that fantasized about raping men and women, that broke into his home and is an alleged sexual abuser, who also is a Nazi. You replace that guy with a guy that knocked up his second cousin, has been with her for years. They have kids together. I'm sure the kids are just fantastic, too, by the way. I'm sure there's just, nothing wrong with them. How many thumbs do you have? This is the best thing. And so you have that. And then you have the socialists. Again, you're about to get one here in Arizona. Miranda Lopez is her name. Here's the one that's running to be the governor in Wisconsin. She'll win the Democrat nominee, but she's a commie named Francesca Hong.
26: I just want to be clear. Does this mean that you no longer believe in the goal of defunding and ultimately abolishing the police that you posted about 5 years ago?
0: Yeah, she wants to defund them.
27: I believe that safety is a human right.
2: that I'm going to be a governor that is more serious about public safety than any other governor. And I'm willing to work with community organizers, faith leaders, local governments where many of our public safety systems are funded.
0: What does that even mean? What is she saying? I'm willing to work with everybody but the police to make sure we're safer. And I said defund them, and I believe it. I'm a socialist, but I'm not going to say it now. And the reason she's dancing around this is because they know people don't support that. They don't support it. But she hates the police. Listen to this.
26: Why shouldn't people take you at your word when you say that you want to defund the police and go towards abolishing it?
2: Dana, first of all, I have to say thank you so much for featuring my home state in your novel. And I believe that as a democratic socialist, what that means is that I would like to put working class people first.
0: So abolishing the police puts working class people first. What does that mean? That means nothing. It means you're crazy, you have nothing to say. Meanwhile, by the way, there's a story in the New York Post. Members of Mamdani's Democratic Socialists of America pledged to support and defend China. About a dozen Democratic Socialists of America activists have publicly pledged to support and defend China. What? Yeah. It's a push by China to court members of Mamdani's Socialist Party. Friends of Socialist China, a London-based group, touts 952 signatories on its pledge to support People's Republic of China and to promote the understanding of Chinese socialism. It's communism. What are you talking about? So now you have these crazy socialists pledging to support China. This is how China's trying to defeat us from the inside out. This is exactly what it is. They get into the schools, they get into the colleges, they get in the curriculum, they do this stuff, they pay off lawmakers at the state level and federal level to get in there to do this. This is what it is. The Democratic Socialists of America, they launched a monthly seminar last year about modern China and lessons for U.S. socialists. So China is, and look how close China is to getting these people, like the one that's going to be elected here in Arizona. Everyone needs to know this stuff. This is who they are. This is China trying to get in here. So the wild claims made during the Democratic Socialists of America first trip to the Chinese Communist Party in China to this seminar was that China had a strong democracy. There was no mention of China having all kinds of tight restrictions and not letting people have the freedom of expression. A few weeks before the launch of this seminar series, a five-person Democratic Socialists of America delegation flew to Beijing, celebrating China's 80th anniversary of the victory against Japan. They flew there. They partied with China. They met with CHICOM officials. And now they may... You have one as the member... The mayor of New York City, another one wants to be governor of Wisconsin. This is the CHICOM plan. Crazy, right? More about KK Katie, by the way. She has major problems. Her failures might cost us so much more when it comes to development, our economy. Plus, she's dumb as a box of rocks. Did you hear how her latest failure may literally stop? It could stop our economy and homes from being built. I have it for you coming up. It is your afternoon addiction.
3: The felony case involving the reflecting pool against the American Olympic canoeist is being dropped by the Justice Department. In its legal brief, the D.C. U.S. Attorney Jeanine Pirro's office says the damage was due to the result of flawed installation by the contractor and not Olympian David Hearn. A pilot ejected and was recovered following an F-35 fighter jet crash at the Marine Corps Miramar Air Base in San Diego. Footage shows crews dousing the wreckage of the supersonic stealth fighter jet with water cannons in the middle of an open field. It's not known what caused that plane to go down. Two ransom notes sent by someone who claimed to be Nancy Guthrie's kidnapper are being released today by police in Arizona. The Pima County Sheriff's Department says they're still investigating and called on police to read those notes to try to find linguistic characteristics to help identify the suspect. It all comes as tomorrow marks 6 months since Guthrie disappeared. And during the height of summer heat in the valley, Phoenix Fire says the rescue chopper is out of service. The fire department says it's undergoing mandatory maintenance. It's expected to be out of service until October. It comes just a few days after the helicopter was used to rescue a man off the top of Mummy Mountain. Now, a check on traffic.
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4: On the 303 northbound, the on-ramp from the 17, we have a crash right off to the side. And we have on the 101, the Agrafir Freeway. This is eastbound near 43rd Avenue. We have a crash off to the left, a bit of stop-and-go traffic in the area, not too bad. Also in Chandler, we have a crash reported at Kyrene.
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35: What's the doomsday clock, Josh?
36: So the doomsday clock is a metaphorical clock that is overseen by the Bulletin of Atomic Scientists. It's a graphic representation of how close humanity is to self-inflicted disaster.
35: They moved the second hand on the clock forward to 89 seconds to midnight, which means it's the closest that clock has ever been to midnight since they started.
36: In 1947, when the U.S. and Russia were starting the Cold War, it was 7 minutes to midnight. We're now less than 2 minutes away from midnight. The furthest away it was from midnight was 1991, after the Soviet Union dissolved. It was all the way back from 17 minutes to midnight.
35: I think it's a valuable thing because it just raises awareness every year with people. 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
0: 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And you can listen on demand, hour by hour. And why wouldn't you want to do it? And reruns are even better. It's just fantastic. So, KK Katie Hobbs, the news came out about 24 hours ago. And I talked about it, how her campaign announced she's not debating Andy Biggs. She's so much better face-to-face, which is of course, a lie. And she's got a lot of problems. Which, first off, again, I can't get over the fact that her team is so dumb that they wouldn't want to just do that news dump on a Friday night or something. You know, 7 o'clock on Friday, be like, yeah, we're not going to debate Andy Biggs. And by the time Monday gets here, most people are like, well, there's a million things happened. I've moved on. How dumb. If you thought Katie Hobbs was dumb, her team is just as dumb. Yeah. And then it came out today that, and this is from the Arizona Republic, Arizona would lose the most in proposed Colorado River drought plan. We would lose the most. We're in the desert. We need water. If we don't have water, we die. If we don't have water, we can't grow. We can't expand our economy. We can't build more homes. We can't then lower the price of homes by having more homes from which we can choose. We can't expand our businesses. We're in trouble. Katie Hobbs has had 4 years to figure out what's going on with water, and she's done nothing. She has failed because she's stupid. Her whole team is stupid. They're just dumb. So now the feds have come up with a plan for dealing with the water shortages that we're facing here. Okay? It says here the plan allows for cuts of up to 3 million acre feet a year for Arizona, California, and Nevada. It's nearly twice what we have offered to conserve. Says here, Arizona officials have said such a blow would be devastating, possibly cutting off the Central Arizona Project's deliveries to Phoenix and Tucson. Whoa. But they say that level of reduction is not likely, at least in the initial 2 years. Yeah, we'll see. But the reason the feds had to do this is because Katie couldn't figure it out with the other states. If you want another reason to not vote for Katie Hobbs, this is it. She is going to damage us by making sure because she couldn't figure it out, couldn't stand up, couldn't negotiate. She can't debate. She can't do anything. She is going to cost our state so much. Water is the most important thing for us. That's it. And she has kicked the can down the road so much that the feds had to step in, and this is what we get. Alex Colladan is, for now, a state representative. He's, of course, running to be Secretary of State. And that's who you should vote for. He is phenomenal. Election integrity, you name it. But he's been all over this water issue as well, and he put out some statements in a press release about how badly Katie Hobbs has failed. He writes, Arizonans deserve more water, not managed decline, which is such a great way of putting it. Because that's the thing. Katie Hobbs is managing the decline of our state. The Democrats, she's a Democrat. She is managing, along with her party, the decline of our state. Alex writes in a statement, he put out a statement, more water means more affordable homes, productive farms, high-tech industry with well-paying jobs, thriving tribal communities, a more advanced manufacturing built right here in Arizona. Our state depends, our future depends on water. Arizona should be fighting for every drop. And Katie Hobbs has not done that. Hasn't done it. He continued, because this new framework allows, you ready for this? You want to talk about uncertainty. It allows Arizona's Colorado River allocation to be reconsidered every 2 years. Who would invest, right, to build if you know that the water, your right to it, can change every 2 years? Alex Collodin says Arizona families should not be left in perpetual uncertainty as to whether the water beneath their way of life will be taken away. The Central Arizona Project serves more than 6 million people who should not be sacrificed to the demands of other states. He said California protected its priority. Other states negotiated aggressively. Katie Hobbs failed to secure Arizona's water and failed to protect Arizona citizens. Yeah. So Katie has some major problems. You want to know why she's not going to the debate? Because she has no answers for these things. None. And I can't get over the fact that, and I mentioned this at the start of the show, but if you're just tuning in, it's a big deal. Katie Hobbs is a chump. If you were the governor, would you actually tolerate your staff telling you, you can't debate, you'll do terribly? You can't do it. Think about that. Her staff is the one that made the decision. And if it wasn't her staff, who was it? Was it Katie? Is she admitting how horrible she is? She can't talk. She can't speak. She can't put thoughts together. She can't figure it out. Is it her or is it her campaign? Either way, it's not good. And if you can't figure that out, if you have no confidence, she has no issues that she can talk about that makes sense. She has no wins. Why would people want to vote for her to be governor again? This is why not everybody should vote. Because people screw up my life in such major ways by voting for stupid people. You can't do that. I would love to hear if someone actually thinks Katie Hobbs has done a good job. Why aren't you upset that she wouldn't grab the bull by the horns and say, you know what, I'm going to put that Biggs guy in his place? Why wouldn't you do that? Why wouldn't you do that? It's not like she has a gigantic lead and is like, it's just not worth it. She's a fraud. She's a chump. She has no pride. She knows that she's going to be made fun of and ridiculed for once again not debating because she can't defend herself. She knows that. And she has no pride, or she knows she's just dumb as a box of rocks. I have more coming up, and I have a lot of talkbacks about that too. Garrett Lewis with you. 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
33: An extreme heat warning remains in effect until Monday night. It will be mostly clear tonight, low 91. Mostly sunny tomorrow, high 116. And mostly clear, breezy tomorrow night, low 92. I'm Brad Siegel, 550 KFYI.
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0: Garrett Lewis with you. It's your afternoon addiction. Again with Katie Hobbs. There's no pride, man. If you knew that you were going to be made fun of at everything and you're actually competent in your job, wouldn't you be like, nope, I'm on it. I'm in a debate. But her staff thinks she's stupid. Do you think she made the decision or was she overruled? I can't wait to find out. I can't wait. But she has nothing that is good to say. Nothing. But can I just look at this and say, if you had pride, if you were confident in what you did, you'd step up. But what is, she's afraid of dealing with her pay-to-play scandal. Now again, this gigantic water problem that we have because we're not going to have enough. How about her illegal water rule that she supported that stopped communities from being built? You have the $339 million that she spent, we believe, before she even got it, that missing money. We don't know what's going on with that stuff. This is how bad KK Katie is, okay? That's what it is. And I, you know what? I have talkbacks about all this stuff. Hang on.
39: Hey, Garrett, Tim, and Tucson. You know, like KK Katie Hobbs can't debate it because the Democrats have no policies that they can articulate to not only the American people, but especially Arizonans.
0: Yeah.
39: That's pretty simple. She'll look as brain dead as Joe Biden up there if she gets up there with Andy Biggs. Thanks.
0: Okay. Don't you think, does she know that? I guess she's okay with it. There are some people that are okay with being just complete morons and being fine with it. I could never do that. Could you? Could you be told, no, you're just not going to lay you up there. Again, I'm governor. Who do you think you are? I'm going to make the decision here. But that's why it's a big, gigantic clue to people that she doesn't make decisions. She is a puppet. That's what it comes down to.
3: Garrett, she's a perfect example of how a lot of things can be true at one time.
0: Okay.
3: She's an idiot.
0: Yeah.
3: She's afraid. She has nothing to stand on, but she's doing the right thing. People are stupid. They will believe her. She is taking credit for everything she had nothing to do with or prolonged or postponed that should have happened earlier.
0: Like the no tax on tips.
3: Doing a million things, yeah. And then approving whatever needs to be approved right before it's time to get elected.
0: It's a great talk back. Phenomenal. You may be right. I hope you're not right. I hope Andy Biggs can pull this stuff out, but some people are getting frustrated, okay?
4: Hey, this is Alan in Cochise County. Katie Hobbs doesn't have to worry about debating because she's winning the ad war. Every time I turn on the TV on YouTube, her or Chris Mays have beautiful ads, and Andy Biggs has rotten commercials. Why doesn't anybody get a hold of him and have some commercials and some memes that people are going to remember?
0: Yeah. Listen, I understand the frustration. He did a commercial. I don't know if it's on TV. I don't watch a lot of TV. But it's the one that's on social media. It was a great spot, great video by Biggs's people where he calls out Katie Hobbs for, and it's not him, it's a voice guy, but for the pay-to-play scandal. It was a great 30-second ad. I mean, it just wrecked Katie Hobbs. I have no idea if it's anywhere or just on social media, just his social media. I have no idea. But here's the thing, man. It costs money. It costs money. Katie Hobbs just got at least the Democratic Governors Association said we're putting $10 million into the governor's race. So they're going to cover a lot of ads. Yeah, she's trying to do basement Katie. That's what she's trying to do. She's trying to hide like she did last time. Hide in the bathroom, hide in the basement. And that's why I think they're throwing in an extra $10 million. You know, you could complain to your blue in the face. Question is, did you donate? Because that's where do you think the payment comes from for these guys to run ads on radio and TV and everywhere? You got to donate. I mean, you can't just sit back and complain about it without actually contributing. Okay? That's what it is.
5: Actually, Katie Hobbs is really too dumb to debate. She can't answer anything.
0: That's true.
5: She's as dumb as a rock.
0: That's true. I love the honest brutality that we have here in the afternoon addiction audience. I really do. Again, if you missed this earlier, she was on MS Now on a Sunday. Nobody's paying attention with Jacob Soboroff. And she was asked a question. Well, debating Andy Biggs, wouldn't that be good for you?
6: Don't you think, though, just given your experience in elections and understanding election integrity, going up against him in a debate would be an asset, not a liability for you?
7: Right now, I'm focused on having conversations with Arizonans across the state and what I'm hearing from them.
0: I mean, when I tell you she's dumb, I'm not just saying it because she's a Democrat. Like, she is just really dumb. And he just, but I thought, like, the MS Now guy was kind of shocked. Like, aren't you supposed to be smart? You're a governor. You're a secretary of state. I mean, you're supposed to be an expert on election law. You could put Biggs in his place about election integrity and blah, blah, blah. Okay. So that's the Hobbs campaign. I have more for you, by the way, much more. One more hour. You thought eating at Taco Bell might be bad. I don't, is it true? Is it only the lettuce that was found at Taco Bell? I don't even, do people really get sick because of Taco Bell ingredients? Anyway, if you thought you were taking a chance by eating at Taco Bell because of the explosive diarrhea thing, There's another fast food restaurant where something happened and you may not want to go there either. I have that for you and so much more. It is your afternoon addiction.
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33: Matt Siegel. There's bipartisan pushback in Arizona tonight as the federal government puts a water plan for the Colorado River on the table. 550. KFYI's Wendy Swanson has more.
15: The proposed plan comes as the seven states that rely on the Colorado River have been unable to reach an agreement before current guidelines expire. The Interior Department says the framework is designed to respond to changing water conditions while allowing states to continue negotiating a long-term solution. Governor Katie Hobbs responded to the proposal today, calling some of the options unacceptable. She says she'll push for the adoption of the Lower Basin proposal, which she says would protect Arizona from massive water cuts and distribute water cutbacks more fairly. Wendy Swanson, 550 KFYI News.
33: Two ransom notes sent by someone who claimed to be Nancy Guthrie's kidnapper are being released by police. The Pima County Sheriff's Department says they're still investigating. They called on people to read the notes to try to find linguistic characteristics to help identify the suspect. It all comes as tomorrow marks 6 months since Guthrie disappeared. The U.S. and Israel are reportedly planning to hit energy-related targets in Iran as soon as this weekend. Multiple reports say the strikes could amount to the harshest bombing campaign to date against energy infrastructure targets. Taking a look at your money at the closing bell, the Dow up 276 points, now 550 KFYI traffic.
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16: As we get your weekend underway, we have on the I-10 Maricopa Freeway eastbound, the on-ramp from Ray Road. We have a crash there, but it is off to the side. And on the 101, the Agrafira Freeway near 35th Avenue, this is on the eastbound side, we have a crash off to the left. And to the 303 northbound, the on...
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0: Wow. Can you believe it's that time again? We've made it. I feel like I just said it. Maybe you feel like you just heard me say it. But it's the last hour of the week. Happy Friday. It is your afternoon addiction. Garrett Lewis with you. So glad you are hanging out with me on KFYI in Phoenix, KNST in Tucson on the free iHeartRadio app, and of course watching on the luxurious 550 KFYI YouTube channel. Yes, luxurious. Why not? Why not? Hang on. Before I get to you the fast, but I know I promised I'm going to get it to you, but I got a whole bunch of talkbacks, including this, okay? Including this. Listen to this.
3: Hey, Garrett, once again, remember when you were against the couple million dollar audio social media room that the Republicans were trying to install when we were being all heated about Katie stealing money?
0: Yes.
3: We were like, so on principle, like, this is stupid.
0: Mm.
3: Like, I think it's another time where the Republicans would have been benefited greatly being able to help their candidates. Just saying.
0: Okay, listen, I love you, man. But do you think, first off, it was $6 million. It was written into the state budget that the Republicans in the legislature wanted $6 million to set up a room for them to do podcasts. Do you think that some of these state legislators were going to go in there into a... It's not

0: Fall Guys in to lose elections and pretend to run a campaign against the socialists.
1: Obviously, thank you for the talk, but he's not very happy with the effort put in by the Biggs campaign. And honestly, a lot of people are not very happy. They put out one good ad, and that was it. And again, I thought it was a big mistake for the Biggs campaign to announce this morning who their lieutenant governor is. Sina Kerr. Who cares? Why would you kill the news cycle about Katie Hobbs refusing to debate again? Why kill it? Wait till Monday. We'd all be just fine. Would your weekend have been ruined if you didn't find out that someone that you most likely never heard of, a former state legislator named Sina Kerr, is going to be Andy Biggs' lieutenant governor? Nobody cares. Nobody's changing their vote because of whoever Katie Hobbs picks or Andy Biggs picks. It's just not going to happen. No, you think people that are going to vote for Trump are going to not vote for him if they chose somebody besides J.D. Vance? No, doesn't matter. Just bad timing, bad move by the Biggs campaign in that aspect. Just let it go. Nobody cares. Well, it's going to get us the rural vote. Okay. If Andy Biggs can't get the rural vote, I don't know who. I mean, come on, really? You have Katie Hobbs, you just screwed up water. It's a meatball down the middle. Anyway, so that's my. I'll mort this a ton of more talkbacks. I will get to all those things. Hang on a second. Taco Bell has some problems because apparently, I don't get it though. Why is it surprising that people eat Taco Bell and have explosive diarrhea? It's happened for decades. But apparently it's the lettuce, whatever we're told. We don't even know where the explosive diarrhea came from. Have you noticed it's calming down? I haven't seen that many stories about the explosive diarrhea. Okay. So yeah. So I haven't heard. I can tell you this. Taco Bell is going to be very happy about the story I'm about to tell you. Okay. This happened in Houston at another fast food restaurant from the Houston Chronicle. Customer allegedly finds condom in chicken at Houston Popeyes restaurant. Did they order it that way? Everybody's into extra protein now. Is that a rubber chicken? So apparently at a Popeye's chicken, and there's a video. I've seen the video only because Darren sent it to me. A guy ordered delicious fried chicken at a Popeye's, and he starts taking it apart, and inside of it, like, was this an American Pie situation? They somehow got a condom, and I believe it was a used condom. They got it inside the breast meat, underneath the crispy part of the fried chicken. Can you imagine ordering that? You start eating it, and all of a sudden you bite into a there's not enough hot water, Listerine, soap, anything. There's just... No, the video has gone viral. And now there's a backlash. Gee, you think? But this is what I don't understand. There's a backlash, it says, in this Houston Chronicle story. Local activists. You need an activist to show up about a condom in a chicken sandwich at a Popeye's? I mean, is it a race thing? Are you really thinking it's a race thing? Local activists Candace Matthews and Quanell X. I've talked about that guy before on this show. They confronted the manager inside the Popeyes where the guy found the condom in the chicken he was eating. Quanell X said he opened up the chicken and the chicken had a condom in it. A condom. You can tell the condom was cooked in the chicken. If you look at the whole video, it was cooked in the chicken. When they came up here to speak to you all about it, they laughed at it. They thought it was funny. Oh, fast food, man. Oh, boy. You know, I don't think that's going to happen at a Chick-fil-A. I just don't. I don't see that happening at an In-N-Out Burger. I don't see it happen. I hope not. We'll be eating in tonight, though. Quanell X. it says you're holding what the two activists said was the customers received. The activists asked why the police.

0: police were not notified about, quote, some freak in the kitchen, end quote. Again, what was that? Were they getting it on? Was he getting it on with somebody? Was he doing it to the chicken? And again, was it the thigh? Was it the breast? What was it? I mean, I shouldn't jump to conclusions. It could have been the drumstick. How am I supposed to know? Not that there's anything wrong with that. But I'm just saying. The Popeyes manager said she was not there when the alleged incident happened and asked for a moment to step away and call her bosses. Hey, so I got some guys here and they're upset that they found a condom in the chicken. What do you think we should do? I'd like to go to a Popeyes chicken and order and be like, I'd like the 3-piece without the condoms, please. What all Popeyes was promoting was practicing eating safe chicken. And people are all bent out of shape now. Apparently, the two activists turned to the customers in the dining room, urging them not to order any chicken from that location and get refunds instead. You need activists to do this? Oh. Apparently, the activists said the person that found the condom in the chicken had to go to the emergency room and sought to file a police report. When the police were called, the officer said, well, there's been no crime committed, so we can't give you a report. They had to get on the cops and make them take a report. And they said, how are you going to say somebody sticking a used condom in somebody's chicken in the back of this place is not a crime? It's absolutely a crime. You know, we need more laws. Where's Regina Ramirez and the Democrats? How would people, just like gun laws, right? We need more gun laws that'll stop the gun crime. If there was only a law in the state of Texas, and we need it in the state of Arizona, that would say it's illegal to stick used condoms in chicken before you fry it and sell it and serve it to somebody. Only then can you make sure and be sure that that will never happen to you. Yep. Uh-huh. I love it. The activists, after showing the video of the alleged chicken to the customers in the dining room, the activists went outside to speak to customers in the line at the drive-thru. Don't order this. By the way, what if that happened to you? Oh, my God. What if that happened to you, though? If you're in line, like, I'm just hungry, I'm craving some fried chicken, and a couple of guys show up, bang on your window. Let me show you something. Don't order chicken here. Look what happened. Guy found a used condom. Would you get out or you'd be like, I don't care. It's not going to happen to me. I'm just going to order the fried chicken. How many people stayed in line and ordered the fried chicken? How many people kept eating inside the restaurant? Was it like the Stand By Me? Remember when Stand By Me was the Barf-a-Rama? Was that what it was? It's been so long since I saw that. Was it the Barf-a-Rama? So that happened at Popeyes in Houston. Yeah. There could be a reason why this happened, too, and I have that for you coming up. Garrett Lewis with you. It's your Afternoon Addiction.
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2: Still a busy Friday night. Car stalled out 101 northbound at the Indian School Road off-ramp. As you're getting off the freeway on the Indian School there off the 101 northbound, you'll find the left lane blocked off. A crash outbound I-17, the ramp over to westbound Loop 303, sitting off right. Car...
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11: 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Blood Trails.
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19: 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Those men, trusted educators, football coaches, and twins, are now facing more than 50 charges related to alleged child sex abuse. 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This is a story about a group of women who say they survived the abuse, who took matters into their own hands and are still fighting for the girls they used to be.
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19: They're telling their story in a new season of Dig, coming soon from the Kentucky Center for Investigative Reporting.
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0: They're like, well, at least if you eat our food, you'll only suffer explosive diarrhea. I mean, nothing worse than... What would you rather do, have explosive diarrhea for a few days or find a condom in the chicken you're eating? Yeah, I'm with you. I'm going to go with the first choice as well. Before we get to that, I love this. I played earlier the talk back about, you know, the guy ripping me for being against the Republicans wanting to waste $6 million of our money to build a podcast room. He called back and left a talk back.
24: 1,000,000% agree.
0: Thank you.
24: I thought it was more of a marketing tool.
0: Nope.
24: Like a production area for actual purpose. I agree. Apologies about wasting time.
0: That's okay. That's okay. Because it sparked something else really quick too. Apparently, I've been told this by a source in Pima County, if you're listening on KNST. There is a Pima County supervisor, a big, tall, stupid guy named Rex Scott. He's the kind of guy, when they had the mask mandate in Pima County and he voted for it, this moron shows up at a breakfast place without a mask and people took pictures of him and sent him to me. And I put it everywhere and made fun of him. And his response was, I didn't mean to do that. I left it in the car. Bro, if you thought that you were going to die from the China virus, you wouldn't have left it in the car. You dope liar. Anyway, Pima County taxpayers got stuck paying for Rex Scott's podcast room and gear. And this person writes, his guests are Pima County department heads that can't say no. Nothing better. Now we're going to hear from the HR head. Oh, boy. If podcasts were that good, they'd be on the radio. All right, let's just continue. It's great. iHeart Radio app, though, when this show goes on demand, they call it a podcast, whatever, listen to it. It's fantastic, okay? It's fantastic. I knew this was going to happen, too.
25: The condom in the chicken gives new meaning to choking the chicken.
0: There you go.
25: Have a great day.
0: Don't ask for an explanation. You too. Thank you very much. So why did this possibly happen? Okay, story from out of all times today. Maybe this will help you later. I don't know. You know, every day it's the stupidest thing, and you generally hear it on cheesy music talk radio, music stations. Today's National Ice Cream Day. Get yourself a scoop. Today, apparently, I'm not kidding you, is National Orgasm Day. It still won't work with your wife. Hey, honey, we got to... Yeah, okay, get out of here. But there's so many things. And not only is it National Orgasm Day, it's also National Headache Day. So... it says here in the New York Post, they reported this and wrote there was a shocking study claiming 47% of workers are having sex on the job. I don't know if that's with chickens or it's with people. And then they're like, look what's going on. Anyway, so maybe that's why this happened. This new data was released today because it's National Orgasm Day. There's researchers for Bloom Stories. Bloom Stories is an erotica audio hub. What does that even mean? Anyway, they discovered 47% of people that go to work in America are doing the horizontal mambo at work. 47%? It's a good thing that nobody ever comes into work here. 47%. So again, maybe that's the reason why. It doesn't say if it happens at fast food restaurants or anything like that. You got to love this too. Because in a related story. Well, should I go before I do that? Apparently 38% of 20-somethings are now seeking employment that offers private in-office spaces so they can have sex there. Who does that?
1: Yes.
0: This is what it says. But 40, it says here, and per a trending survey, also found 47% of remote workers are also. You think they're working at home? Sure. And I found another story that came out in February of last year, the New York Post. Company-sanctioned sex days could be coming. Paid time off to get freaky boost productivity and workplace loyalty. Research finds. Hey, you think so? Really? Zip Health, an online pharmacy, gave out a report and said sex days are dedicated time off for intimacy, health, and related needs. 800 staffers, 200 managers were surveyed, all different age demographics. They found 50% of 9-to-5ers who've ditched the desk to get down to experienced a rise in their work output. You think that's going to help you too? Hey, honey, I know you hate your job. I have a great idea to make you like it again. Yeah, it'll work well. Sure it will. But apparently they, and this hasn't happened yet. This story came out in February 11th of 2025. I have yet to hear of any company having a sanctioned sex day. You know, we can get people to be more productive. We tell them to go home and, yeah, okay. Did you clear that with the wife? I doubt it. I doubt it. I'm sure the chat on the 550 KFY YouTube channel is going to go a little berserk. And I don't blame them. Hit me up with the talkbacks on this as well, because it's a big deal. It's a big deal. I have more for you. It is your afternoon addiction.
2: Republican candidate for Arizona Governor Andy Biggs has announced that former Arizona State Senator Sina Kerr is his pick to be Lieutenant Governor. In a post on X, Biggs calls Kerr strong, steady, and a fighter for Arizona. Kerr is a dairy farmer from Buckeye. It's the first election where Arizona will have a Lieutenant Governor. Valley gas prices are slightly higher as the weekend gets started. AAA data shows the average price for a gallon of regular is $4.49. That's about 3 cents higher than yesterday, and a 14-cent increase compared to last week. It's also a 60-cent jump from a month ago. Israel could be joining the U.S. for a massive energy-related strike in Iran as soon as this weekend. Multiple reports say the strikes could amount to the harshest bombing campaign to date against energy infrastructure targets. President Trump says he is frustrated with ongoing Iran negotiations. And FIFA is dropping its plan to sell stakes in the World Cup to private investment. FIFA President Gianni Infantino's plan to raise $20 billion by selling stakes to outside investors sparked a massive backlash, including a vote by the European soccer's governing body to boycott all FIFA events. Now, traffic.
3: From the Bill's Pest and Termite Traffic Center,
1: Still a busy Friday night. Car stalled out 101 northbound at the Indian School Road off-ramp. As you're getting off the freeway onto Indian School there off the 101 northbound, you'll find the left lane blocked off. A crash southbound I-17, the ramp over to westbound Loop 303, sitting off right.
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33: It's August 2023, a county government meeting in Pennsylvania's Lehigh Valley. A young woman, early 20s, steps up to the mic to speak.
34: My two-month-old son was happily drinking milk from his bottle when he quickly started choking, turned blue, and went limp. My boyfriend transported our son to the changing table as I grabbed an anti-choking device and my boyfriend began assembling it. Two pumps of the device and my son was conscious, gasping for air and coughing up milk.
33: They all went to the ER to make sure the baby was okay.
34: But upon arriving at Lehigh Valley Hospital, the diagnosis quickly became something so different.
33: One of the doctors had a theory.
34: She stated to my father and mother-in-law that we are young, first-time parents who got frustrated with our baby and violently shook him to make him stop crying, and a confession would only make things easier for us.
33: The parents were told to leave the hospital without their son, and he wouldn't come home for 7 whole months.
34: I'm a postpartum mom dealing with the grief and the trauma of my son being ripped from my arms. And I'm a mom who lost everything in less than 24 hours due to one doctor's misdiagnosis. Enough is enough.
33: 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And the next one. The stories they tell form a pattern of parents walking into a Lehigh Valley hospital to get help for a child, only to leave without them. And the same doctor's name kept coming up again and again. A pediatrician.
35: I ask you, what kind of doctor does this?
33: That's what I wanted to know, too. From Serial Productions and the New York Times, I'm Diane Neary. And this is The Preventionist, a story about a doctor and the rise of a powerful field of pediatric medicine.
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8: A quiet residential neighborhood erupts in chaos. Carmine Galante, the feared boss of the Bonanno crime family, lies dead, his cigar still clutched between his teeth.
9: Masked men walked into Joe and Mary's luncheonette in Brooklyn today and gunned down Carmine Galante, a man believed to be the most powerful mafia chieftain in the country.
8: The execution sent shockwaves through the criminal underworld and set the stage for one of the most pivotal criminal cases in New York City history. From the minds behind the acclaimed television series comes Law and Order: Criminal Justice System. 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
10: My father should have been a dead man.
8: 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But the murder of Carmine Galante marked the beginning of the end. Discover how a group of young prosecutors took on the mafia, and with the help of law enforcement, brought down its most powerful figures. I'm Anasika Nicolazzi, and from Wolf Entertainment and iHeart Podcasts, this is Law & Order: Criminal Justice System.
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0: Look, we do it all here. It's entertaining, right? Talk about serious things, talk about funny things, talk about crazy things, and adult things, right? Adult things. There's nothing wrong with that. Nothing wrong with that at all. No. Do have some more talkbacks about the
12: Garrett
0: chicken.
12: Jimbo from Prescott.
0: What's up, Jimbo?
12: So with this chicken and the condom, does that mean that was a rooster?
0: Uh-oh.
12: Keep up the good work.
0: Here's the thing. You've just offended so many morons because they're saying that chicken can identify any way it wants. A rooster, a chicken, a cow. It could do whatever. So just don't get me into too much trouble, okay? Company paid up. I still can't get through this stuff. And you know what? There are people that are experts. We laugh at them really quick. A professor at the University of California, Fullerton, warned all work. And by the way, it's a woman. Her name is Tara, and her last name has about 14 letters in it. And I don't think it's actually true. But anyway, she's a professor at the University of California, Fullerton. And she warned all work and no play can cause stress, anxiety, depression, and anger. Listen, if you're a man, I'm giving you all the ammo that you need. But I doubt your wife's going to believe you. I'm going to get away from all this stuff. I have to at this point. I would talk about all this serious stuff, and then of course I tell you about how that Democrat Senate candidate in Maine has a relationship with his second cousin and has two grown children. Oh, and by the way, the talkbacks about that, I didn't get a chance to even play those. The talkbacks about the, again, if you missed it, Troy Jackson, who is running for Senate in Maine as a Democrat, he replaced the Nazi Grand Plattner. He isn't married, but he said it's his wife. He's been with his second cousin since high school, and they have two grown adult children. Some sick stuff.
13: Good afternoon, Garrett.
0: Yes.
13: Aaron from Phoenix, Arizona.
0: Hello.
13: You know, the Democrats should run on MEGA. Make incest great again. God bless. Have a great day.
0: You too. Thank you very much. Hang on.
14: Yeah. Hi, this is Matt out in Buckeye. And hello. I wonder if those guys, the sons of the cousins, are good dancers, but I imagine not because they probably have two left feet. Have a great day.
0: It doesn't stop, does it? You know, this is the great thing. We could be very very mature, and at the same time, very immature, which is okay, Now, since I'm on the subject, I saw this, and I'm like, how can I not talk about this? This is crazy. And this, we're unfortunate. I don't know how we're paying for this. I mean, if Trump knew about this, he'd say no. But there's a story at the College Fix. The Trump National Institute of Health funds gender minority birthing people study. Wait, what? I don't understand. Okay. This makes no sense, but we're paying for it. It's a long title. It's a long title. But they want us, they're looking to figure out how to social support and medical care contribute to the mental health trajectories of sexual gender minority birthing people. What does that even mean? Who gave the thumbs up to this and said, yes, let's give money to this? This is happening at the University of Maryland. And you know how many of these actually get rejected, by the way? They must really be bad. I will never understand this. The person's name that is in charge of this, I'm not kidding you, the first name is Pond and the last name is Ezra. Pond Ezra's project began in February of this year and goes through at least 2029, according to the National Institutes of Health. Pond Ezra uses, I don't even know what this is, honorific. Instead of Mr. or Miss or Ms., he goes by MX and they. MX and they. He is seeking out training to increase the conceptual, methodological, and dissemination skillets about, again, I don't understand this, sexual and gender minority birthing people. This one must have slipped through the cracks. This one must have just done something like that. By the way, don't think that everybody is all about, all bosses, all managers would be all about you having a break to have sex, okay? What if your manager or your boss was Frank Costanza?
1: The nerve of that woman walking into my house stealing my collectible.
2: Oh, my God! This was in our bed.
1: What is this? A prophylactic rapper?
0: Imagine you do that at your work.
2: What is this doing on my bed?
1: I don't know. I'll see you later.
0: There you go. That's how it is. We literally are funding this. Why are we funding, by the way, I had to put it there, the sexual and gender minority birthing people? Women get pregnant. We're wasting our money on this? I want my money back. That's all it is. University of Maryland, just a complete waste. All these colleges, man. Oh, they're just nuts. Okay? More coming up. Garrett Lewis with you. It's your afternoon addiction.
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16: Clearing off a crash from the southbound 17 ramp over to westbound Loop 303. It's sitting on the right shoulder. Tow truck just got there. Downtown Phoenix, you'll find a collision. Eastbound 10 around 16th Street off right. Tow truck there as well. A crash 101 westbound approaching 19.
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37: In 2005, investigators in Palm Beach, Florida, began uncovering a dark secret.
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37: There was a wealthy man in Palm Beach who was offering young girls a way to make money. That man was Jeffrey Epstein, and he had set up a system designed to bring him underage girls. Local police and the federal government would investigate and, by their count, find dozens of victims. Epstein would become one of the world's most infamous predators, a man who could have faced decades in prison but served just 13 months in his own wing of a county jail.
2: Why would you cut this deal with Jeffrey Epstein?
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6: New York, Palm Beach, New Mexico, Paris, Virgin Islands, and each one of those residences is an alleged crime scene.
37: 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Truth and Lies, Jeffrey Epstein.
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0: 38,000 migrants in Ceuta back to Morocco after deadly border rush. Have you seen any evidence of this? Like, I saw all over X and Instagram, I saw all the videos of the it's got to be, what, 60,000, 80,000 illegals from Morocco. I haven't seen a woman, by the way, all men. I've seen videos of where they were, I guess, being put in some holding areas where these guys are jacked. They're shadow boxing. I mean, they're there for the invasion. I've seen videos of them running through the streets. I saw a horrific video. You can see it on my X if you want, where one of the illegals running through the streets stabbed a man that lived there, a Spaniard. Guy drops like a rock. I'm assuming he's dead. This is awful. I've seen all of these things. What I haven't seen are people being sent back. I haven't seen any evidence of that. So first, I call BS to this. It seems obvious to me. I look, because everything changed after the China virus scam, right? You didn't know what to believe, what was going on. This is so bad. And again, I've gone to all the Democrats in Arizona, the members of Congress, the House, the Senate. I've gone to their social media and they're all silent about this. They're not saying how terrible it is. They're just not saying anything because they oversaw this times 300 for 4 years under the Democrats. This is what we had to deal with. So they want, I think that CBS has been fed this. They're going along with it. The rest of the media will as well. They're going to want people to think this story is over. Stop covering it. If we just tell them that we sent them back, really? Spain's Ministry of the Interior said more than 48,000 migrants who arrived at the border of Ceuta have been sent back to Morocco. I don't believe that at all. They're just hoping that people will stop being shocked by this so the story goes away. That's seems like the obvious take for me. Let me know if you've seen any videos. You could send them to me. You could direct message them to me on X. I don't see it. I still see videos of them coming in. I see videos of them hopping the fence. I don't see them going back away. So I think this is an op. Matter of fact, I saw videos today of these are just like, they look like giant, almost dump trucks. Have you seen this? Where they have these illegals packed in there like sardines and they're being driven one after another on the highway in Ceuta. They're just dropping these Moroccan illegals off. There's a website called Visegrad, V-I-S-E-G-R-A-D 24. They curate news, politics. They put all kinds of videos up. And they report for the second night, North African migrants are storming the border fence in Spain's Melilla. This is not going away. On another note, I want to know why, I mean, they're not saying anything about it, but where are the Democrats here in America not screaming out how about it's an injustice? If those illegals are really being sent away, or if people are upset, why are the Democrats that fought to keep illegals here, why are they not saying it's an injustice and it's racist and it's terrible to just send those migrants back home? Why are they not saying that? Why is it fair for us to be stuck with illegals, but another country can't? If this is a true story, the Democrats, led by Adelita and Crazy Yasemin and Mark Kelly and Ruben Gallego, they should be screaming. There she is. They should be so upset. Yasemin. They should be so upset that these people that just want a better life are being sent back home. Why is that not happening? They're all frauds. Listen, thank you for listening. Thank you, Darren, for doing a great job. I hope you have a great weekend. I'll be talking to you on Monday at 4. Bye.
1: You know, I saw Spain yesterday, and I watched the catastrophe that took place. It looks like an invasion of a country, hundreds of thousands of people. And that same thing's going to happen to us if the Republicans don't get elected, except worse, much bigger, despite the fact that we have built thousands of miles of wall. We have the safest border in the world. If we're not in office, our country will be invaded at levels that made Spain look small time.
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10: 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Hang on just a second. It says here you...
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16: She is buried in nature now. It ends by saying we are truly sorry. The Sheriff's Department says they believe someone knows who wrote these letters based on the way they're written. They also say they still need public help identifying the man captured on video at Guthrie's home before she was taken.
17: Fox's Jessica Rosenthal. The Justice Department has moved to dismiss a criminal case against former Olympian David Hearn for damaging the reflecting pool near the Lincoln Memorial, saying evidence prosecutors recently received refuted the idea that the lining in the pool was vandalized. In a statement, Hearn's lawyer said the case against him should never have been brought. President Trump of defending a settlement deal with the IRS that has delayed a vote on his attorney general nominee.
18: President Trump says the Justice Department is correct that a $1.8 billion anti-weaponization fund created as part of a settlement with the IRS and Justice Department is dead.
1: But, you know, I wish it weren't, to be honest with you. I think people were horribly treated, horribly abused.
18: That settlement agreement is stalling a confirmation vote for acting Attorney General Todd Blanche. A pair of Republicans, John Cornyn and Tom Tillis, are demanding written assurances from DOJ officials about the deal.
17: Fox's Jared Halpern at the White House. Cornyn lost his Senate primary to a Trump-backed challenger, while Tillis is not running for re-election. 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
5: I will start you off tonight with a crash in downtown Phoenix on 10 eastbound. It's around 16th Street on the right shoulder. Looks like a tow truck should be having that cleared up here pretty quick. There's a crash on the 101 westbound around 19th Avenue sitting off right there.
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2: Wow. I don't know if you saw what happened in Ceuta, Spain, but it was pretty ugly. Pretty ugly. You don't know? Well, an island that has a population of 83,500 almost doubled. 50, 49,000 people. Nobody could get an exact count, but they believe it was...

0: in the wall called, you know, the Mediterranean. Now, the court told them how to plug it. Right there in the ruling. Build something physical in the water. A wall in the water? Okay, nobody built it. Then Madrid refuses to declare a national emergency yesterday. The prime minister, or the king, or the prince, or the whoever runs damn Spain, they're crazy. Anyway, prime minister, yeah. Who do you care? Yeah. No, nobody cares. Okay. Anyway, he refused to declare a national emergency. The mayor was begging the government, please, please. And the government said, Madrid said, yeah, you know, the law is written for hurricanes and earthquakes, not for this. Okay, okay. It's true, but awfully convenient, because declaring an emergency means standing at a podium on live television and saying something out loud. We've lost control of our own border. So the court found a hole. It told the government how to close it. Nobody closed it. Conspiracy? I don't know. I don't think so. I don't follow Spain enough, you know. I just know they finished that big, beautiful cathedral, and you're about to lose it to the Muslims again. Again, Spain. But anyway, this is just cowardice. At the bare minimum, it's cowardice. Most common way free countries lose things is you become cowardly. You don't want to protect it anymore. It's not worth protecting, okay? And we have been here before. I mean, that's, I think, the theme of the show. We've been here before, gang, but I mean right here, this border, these two countries, we've been here exactly like this before, and it was the fall of 1975. Spain is dictated, their dictator, Franco, dying in a hospital bed. Spain still owns a chunk of African desert about the size of Colorado. And the world court has just ruled that Morocco has no claim on that. Okay. The world court. Morocco, you don't own it. Spain owns it. Well, the king of Morocco watches the ruling come down, and he goes on television the same day and says, we're going to have a march. And I want a march, and it's going to be in 3 weeks. 3 weeks later, 350,000 Moroccan civilians walk across the border into Spanish territory. Every man, woman, and child in a city the size of New Orleans. And they walk across the border. They're unarmed. They're carrying flags and holy books and pictures of their king. And when I say holy books, you know what I mean. Not one rifle in the whole crowd. Now, the king had picked that number on purpose, 350,000, because that's the number of how many babies were born in Morocco every year. And the message to Madrid was, this is only 1 year of us. So Spain had soldiers on the line. Spain had told the world, you come across our sovereign territory and we'll shoot. Yeah, they're not shooting. They're not shooting. Nobody was armed. How could we possibly shoot? 3 days later, Madrid announced it wouldn't fight for the territory. The king called all of the people home. They walked, they'd walked about 6 miles in. 5 days after that, Spain signed the size of Colorado away. 9 days, Colorado gone, not one shot fired. Because a European government found out it could not bring itself to open fire on a crowd of civilians. And the man on the other side had bet everything on exactly that. That's what happened. You had 49,000 people yesterday come across. What are they going to do? They're going to shoot them? You're going to shoot them? They know. Morocco knows you're not going to shoot them. By the way, the king who ran that play is dead. His son is the one who's on the throne now in Morocco. And today, the day the water at Ceuta filled with people was the anniversary of that son's coronation. Any of this a coincidence? This was an invasion. This was an invasion. 5 years ago, Morocco pulled the same lever, waved its border police off the line, and let 10,000 people through into Spain in 2 days because Spain had let a rebel leader Morocco considers a terrorist into a Spanish hospital. Everyone knew what it was. A veteran Spanish reporter who has covered Morocco for decades, said flat out yesterday, the Moroccan side is standing down again. So they're not stopping anybody from coming across the border. They're encouraging people to go across the border, and Spain isn't doing anything. This is a faucet. And Spain, faucets have a handle, okay? And the hand on the handle has used it before on this country, your country, and they win every time. So the men in the water yesterday, not an army, or are they? Because they're all 20-something young Moroccans, all men. They say they just want a paycheck. Well, not in my country. Everybody else wants a paycheck, too. What the hell? What is going on? There's a trend spreading among them online where they post videos of themselves making the swim like a dare. They're not soldiers. They have no idea what they're being used for, I think. I could be wrong. A crowd doesn't have to be in on it for a government to aim it. They're the weapons. They're the bullets. Now, there's an ideology out there that has named this specific ground, and it is not a rumor. Most Americans don't know that Spain was Muslim for nearly 800 years. And they called it Al-Andalus or something. And here's what I didn't know. You know when that rule ended? 1492, same year Columbus sailed. Same king and queen, Ferdinand and Isabella, took the last Muslim city in January of that year, and then they signed Columbus's funding papers that spring in the camp outside its walls. One empire ends, another begins. Same year, same monarchs, and every American kid learns half the story and none of the other half. And that loss never stops burning for a certain kind of radical that begins with an M or an I. That man who built the group became Al-Qaeda, wrote a pamphlet in 1987 calling the retaking of Spain a religious obligation. Bin Laden picked it up and prayed for the flag to fly again over every lost Muslim land from Palestine to Andalus. And his successor spelled out the target list in 2006. Everything that was ever Muslim. Well, that's a large space, isn't it? The terrorist who blew up the Madrid train in 2004 and killed 193 people named their cell after it. This is all real, and it's all on the record. This is not the same thing as, you know, the kids swimming, you know, the breakwater for a job, or so they say. But the second you glue those two together, people are going to dismiss it, but they shouldn't. It's more than a feeling. There are two growing things, and I don't think they're separate. This is an invasion last night, okay? The best study that we have when we're looking at this, says Europe was about 5% Muslim 10 years ago. If every border slams shut tomorrow and nobody ever came again, which is not going to happen, it still rises to 7.5% by 2050. Not from migration, just arithmetic. Notice what had happened in 1975. What did the king, why did he pick the 350,000? Because that's the number of births in 1 year. That population is 13 years younger. They average more than one child per family. Keep normal legal immigration, and it's 11%. High end, 14. That study is 10 years old. They said, the authors said, the high number was the least likely, and asylum claims across Europe are actually down 21% this year. Asylum claims. That's good. But look at the first line again. The one where nobody else ever comes. That line is still moving. Births. Europe is having 1.6 children per couple. I mean, you need two just to break even. Nobody is replacing Europeans. Europe has declined over and over in birth rate every year. It's not going to replace itself. And it did that all on its own. No border policy, you know, on earth will fix any of that. So here's what Spain needs to do, but they won't. Build the thing in the water. I don't know what it is. Oh, we're going to build an electric fence in the water. I don't know how you build it in the water, but build it. The court told them to in writing. Then rewrite the law so it covers a coastline, because the law drafted for a fence can't govern an ocean. And stop renting your border from a neighbor who has proven twice now he'll open it the minute he wants it. And decide what it actually takes to become Spanish. Decide what it actually is required to become German or English or Danish or Italian or French or American. What does it require? Because it requires something in every other country except strangely in the West. And it's not blood, it's not birthplace, the language, the law, the founding documents, one court, one law for everybody, no exceptions, no parallel systems. That's what it means. A country that can't say what it actually is, what it stands for, and what it takes to become a citizen has no standing to ask anyone to join it. And a country who won't ask has already given its answer. My last word on this here in just a second. First, let me tell you about our sponsor. Our sponsor
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0: Here's the thing. The danger to the West, because this, what happened in Spain, that is the gateway to the European Union. Now, once you're there, you can walk right into France. All of these nations, and believe me, if we lose in 2027, it's coming back here. 2028, it's coming back here. They will open these borders. They will flood us. The danger to the West was never that people want to come here. People have always wanted to come here. That's the compliment history pays for free countries, and we should be proud of that. The danger is a West that has forgotten what it is. Who it is, where we came from, how hard it was to build this. We've forgotten so completely that it can't tell a guest from a lever anymore. And we don't have the balls to say it out loud anymore. You don't belong here. No. Spain had soldiers on that line in 1975, and they lost a part of their country the size of Colorado in 9 days because it wouldn't act. Well, it acted yesterday. They put 60 soldiers, 60, to face 49,000 invaders. What do you think's going to happen to Europe? What do you think's going to happen to Spain? Visit Europe and visit Spain before it's too late. International Fellowship of Christians and Jews reminds you it's easy to support something when it's popular. It doesn't cost you much. The real test is whether you'll stand when somebody is being targeted, and they'll target you just as easily. That is the moment Israel has been living in. Since the attacks of October 7th, almost 3 years ago, Jewish families have been trying to build a sense of normalcy while living under constant threat of violence. Parents are raising children who know the sound of an air raid siren. Elderly men and women who survived one chapter of history are now facing fear all over again. And the world is standing with crazy people. The world would rather, some people in our own country would rather have Iran win than us. And they would have no problem if every Jew was wiped off the planet. We've gone crazy. Stand up. Square your shoulders. Do not be afraid. Join the IFCJ, the International Fellowship of Christians and Jews, standing for peace and the Jewish people. Do it now. 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
9: Critics from Israel and Palestine are concerned about how their countries will move forward. The Justice Department wants to drop charges against the former Olympian accused of vandalizing the reflective pool in Washington, D.C.
10: The Justice Department blames the Department of the Interior for slowly trickling critical information to prosecutors, writing, had DOI been forthcoming with information in its possession, a grand jury indictment would not have been sought.
9: That's Fox's Jared Halpern in Washington. Stocks finishing higher today, the Dow ending up 277 points. 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
11: Here's what's up tonight. A crash on the Loop 101 westbound approaching 19th Avenue off right. Accident Guadalupe Road just west of McClintock. Downtown Phoenix, you'll find an accident eastbound 10 around 16th Street sitting off right. Entry wreck on McDowell and 59th Avenue. Another one with entries 75th Avenue just south of Thomas. Lee here, and if you have a traffic tip, give us a call 602-374-6300.
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3: Insiders, the woman, insiders, sorry. The Canadian, yeah, Regina? The Canadian philosopher.
4: Yeah, Regina is probably not a Torch Insider. She is a Canada research chair in philosophy at York University. Beautiful white liberal woman with white liberal woman glasses. She says, this is supposed to be scary, talking about the images of the invasion. But honestly, what it reminds me of is photos of people celebrating as Berlin Wall comes down. They look happy, not scary.
3: You know, can I tell you something? I won't, because it will be terrifying for all of us. But there is a very small part of me that can't wait to see people like her eaten by the Marxist or the Islamists. They're going to be eaten. They're going to be eaten. They'll eat you. I don't know if they're going to eat us first or eat you, but you are definitely on the chopping block. I mean, all you have to do, you have a college education, you boob. All you have to do is look at how things have fallen in the past. And Iran is your greatest example. This is exactly what happened in Iran. And the people like that liberal nut job up in Canada, they were the first to be either imprisoned or killed. And some of them tortured to death because they were Marxists and they were part of the revolution and they set it up and they turned a blind eye and they said, no, you can trust. We're pals. You're not pals. You are not pals with Islamists. You're not. You know, it's days like today that just make me go, why waste any of our time or breath? Why? And the answer is we're making progress. We are making progress. There are more people waking up to this because they're getting more and more bold. But if you watched that invasion yesterday and you thought that looked happy, like the Berlin Wall, first of all, there is no Berlin Wall. There was no Berlin Wall. If it's the Berlin Wall, that means Morocco is East Germany. They weren't trying to keep their people in. They were encouraging them to get out. That was an invasion, period.
5: We're absolutely making progress, though, on it. And I mean, the left has used this, suicidal empathy or whatever to push, you know, the leftist agenda on this. And case in point on how this, we're making progress. And, you know, we always say if you follow through these radical leftist ideas all the way through to totality, it exposes how dangerous their policies are. I was reading this article from the New York Times. This was just about a month ago. And they were talking about when the Spanish prime minister did all of this. He was looking to grant basically legal status to all the undocumented migrants that were in Spain. And he offered it to about 500,000. More than 1 million migrants applied for legal status in Spain. And listen to this subheadline. It says, since late April, the Spanish government has allowed undocumented migrants a path out of legal limbo. Listen to this. Making Spain a beacon to the global left. They later characterized this as an antidote to policies pursued by MAGA-style leaders. Now, this is how it started. How it's ending is yesterday. The result. How stupid do a lot of them feel right now?
3: You know, look, here's exactly the same thing that is happening all over Europe. It's happening here in America. And it is this red-green alliance. Red for the socialist left, green for the color of Islam, and the political, Islamists that fly that flag. Okay. The two don't want the same kind of world. And I don't know what it is that you can't see here, But they will both talk about healthcare and schools and racism and wages and all of this stuff. But what's missing? What's missing in Sweden? What's missing in America? What's missing in Canada? What's missing in Germany? What's missing in England? What's missing? What's missing? In fact, it's not just missing. There have been story after story after story now that they are intentionally deleting it. They refuse to talk about it at all. And that is the rights of women. The rights of gay people. The right to leave a religion or mock a religion or draw a cartoon. Nobody's talking about that. In fact, the Red Green Alliance is telling its own members not to talk about that because it will hurt the alliance. Well, if you are gay, you are trans, you're bi, whatever it is. Do you think they're going to protect you when you are being told, don't bring that up? Don't bring that up. That'll hurt our alliance. Why would it hurt you? Because they want to kill you. Because they don't agree with your lifestyle. You have made up this crazy world where your biggest enemy is a conservative, while you have people where you are freaking Little Red Riding Hood. And grandma is a wolf and is going to eat you. I mean, I just don't get it. You know, in 1980, the communists couldn't win. In 1980 in Iran, communists couldn't win a single seat. In 1983, they start to criticize the Ayatollah Khomeini on the decision to push war into Iraq. And that's when he was like, oh, really? I'm going to start rounding you people up. More than 1,000 of them, hitting the party leadership. And anybody who was in the army that was sympathetic to the Marxist and the left, the party's first secretary was put on television and he had to denounce himself as a spy and a traitor. 163 of his colleagues died under torture, hung. The greatest party, the greatest intellectual of the Marxist and the leftist party died in prison. Then in 1988, a fatwa came out. There was a prison massacre. 1,000 executed over a few months and buried in unmarked ground. The Marxists. 40 years of struggle. One useful alliance that was lying to one another. And 9 years to the mass graves. It's coming. It's coming. These people, you know why I would put my money on Islam every time? Because they actually believe in something. They believe in something. And more importantly, they believe they're on a mission from God. Whether they are or not, doesn't matter. They believe they are. And if they believe that God is telling them to kill you, they will kill you. Because that's what they believe now. And they have found this way to lull everybody to sleep. This is a religion that hasn't changed in 1,000 years. There has been no update to this religion. No update. They haven't changed. They are now going into Spain to correct the mistake of history. It's the invasion of Europe. It was a tragedy of history. It was a mistake of history when the French king who finally said, you know what, enough of this stuff. They're coming for us. If it wasn't for Malta, and believe it or not, the French king, there'd be no Europe today. There'd be no America today. How do you think people who believe in Sharia law are going to accept your homosexuality? Have you puzzled that out? Where the Islamists that believe that women should wear a burqa, should shroud them whole, their whole selves, except for the eyes, even though the eyes are sexy enough alone, to call men into sin. It's not the man. It's not the man. It's the woman. It's the woman who enticed him into raping her. How do you think? You really think they're for? You think they're for your women's movement? They'll have no time for your women's movement. You're in bed with the literal devil. And it's happening in our own country. These Marxist, these democratic socialists, they are exactly the same people that wedded the Islamic movement in Iran. And I'm telling you, it's going to end poorly for us, because if we don't stand up, if we don't go to the election, if we don't go to the polls and defeat all of these people, it's coming. It's coming. And we're the Shahs. Okay. We're the ones that will be deposed. We'll be the ones that will lose our country. But I got news for you, Marxists. They're coming for you next. They'll kill you. They will torture you. Most of us will just go silent. But you're already on record on what you believe. And what you believe to them is worse than what I believe. And we have so many on our side that are also doing the same thing. You know what? I can cozy up to the Islamists. I can cozy up to them because they believe in family values. You know, they're against homosexuality. They're against this. They're against that. I can cozy up. Do you want to kill homosexuals? Yeah. Don't cozy up to them. You may say, I don't believe in gay marriage. That's different than all homosexuals should be thrown off the roof. All homosexuals should die. We are standing in the worst part of a hurricane. And we're shouting into that wind. And that wind is absolute evil. And it is stopping the ears for anyone who can actually hear us. This will only happen if we can find a way, or if there's enough mistakes made by the left. And I think they're making them right now. I think they are overplaying their hands so far. And I think, you know, what happened in 1920 is Woodrow Wilson and the progressives scared the hell out of America. They finally caught on. They were for it at first. And then they finally caught on. They were like, holy cow, we got to get out of this. This got to stop. Well, I'm not for that. And I think that is happening again. I hope it is. I hope it is. Or we're doomed. If America doesn't wake up to this soon, and not America, the Democrats, we're always going to have socialists among us. We're always going to have people who disagree with us. That's fine. Unlike Islamists, I don't want to kill them. But the good Democrats, the people like John Fetterman, who I disagree with on a lot of stuff, but I don't disagree on basic principles of the rights of man, the rights of women, the rights of families, what it means to be an American. You know, I love my country. I admit it's done horrible things, and I want to work to correct those things, not dwell on them. Let's correct them. Stop picking at the scab. Let's fix it. If those people don't wake up, we lose. That's our job. That's why I've asked you to talk to your kids about socialist and socialism. I want to hear from you. Our phone is open, 888-727-BECK. If you have, if you talked to your kids this week and you did that list, of the Socratic method, just asking your kids questions, I want to hear how your conversation went. 888-727-BECK. Also, you know, we have one other foe that we have to defeat that is really powerful. And that is the tech bros. What is happening with Anthropic? I'm going to tell you a story that you probably haven't heard yet, and it is the closest damn thing to evil I have seen, because it destroys us in the end. But there's still time to wake up and stop it. We'll talk about that coming up in just a second. First, let me tell you about LifeLock. Somebody steals your car, you'd notice. Somebody steals your wallet, you'd notice. Somebody stole you. How long would it take for you to figure that out? 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
7: Most valley freeways have a calm down tonight. Now, there is a crash. Northbound I-17 heading out of town near Table Mesa Road, sitting off left. Surprise, a crash with injuries on Bell East to Litchfield Road. Injury accident, Mountain View and 85th Avenue. One on 75th Avenue.
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18: 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A black man from the projects comes forward with information about the case.
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18: 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Lee Harris is sentenced to 90 years.
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18: 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Clear Lee's name.
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1: Like forces.
2: Most people said that would be a deal that would be undoable. It's a very complex situation over there. The people are very complex and difficult. If you go 4 months ago, 5 months ago, a deal like that would have been impossible.
1: The president acknowledged there will be ups and downs in what is expected to be weeks of intense negotiations to decide what weapons will be turned over to whom and which nations will be on the ground to enforce the peace.
4: Fox's Steve Harrigan in Tel Aviv. Israel has not officially commented on the deal, but has said it was skeptical that Hamas would give up their weapons. The president said the peace plan would not have happened without a weakened Iran, and said again that he is considering another round of strikes in Iran. The Pima County, Arizona Sheriff's Office releasing ransom notes connected with the disappearance of Nancy Guthrie, the mother of Today Show host Savannah Guthrie.
5: The first note was sent to a local news station in Tucson, Arizona. It was addressed to Savannah herself, and it read in part, "Hello, Savannah. We have your mother, Nancy. She is safe, but scared. She will be held for a ransom, and once payment is received, she will be released unharmed. We will be holding her for a maximum of 7 days. You will need to send Bitcoin in the amount of $4 million before 5 p.m. on Thursday the 5th. If payment is not received by the last deadline on Monday the 9th at 5 p.m., she will be killed."
4: Fox's Kevin Court. Today marks 6 months since the last time Nancy Guthrie was seen. The Justice Department moves to drop its case against a former Olympian charged with damaging the reflecting pool near the Lincoln Memorial. America's listening to Fox News.
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31: Ventrella confirmed no vehicle stops would take place unless at least one agent was wearing a body camera at the time. Cullen says the money to equip all ICE agents with cameras will come from the $20 million she helped get the agency as head of the Senate Appropriations Committee. Polling in Maine this year has revealed increasing disapproval of ICE as Collins faces more scrutiny for her support of the agency ahead of midterms. Jessica Rosenthal, Fox News.
4: Soccer's governing body does an about-face concerning a controversial plan to sell equity in the game.
32: FIFA has called off plans to privatize part of its business, including the World Cup, following a near revolt from the geographic agencies which run soccer around the world. In a statement released Friday night, FIFA President Gianni Infantino is quoted as saying, "It's become clear that the project has created divisions of a nature that, regardless of the level of support, are no longer in the interests of the objectives set out in the first place." UEFA, which runs European soccer, has threatened to boycott all FIFA events in CONCACAF, which runs North America, Central America, and the Caribbean, also rejected the idea. The private equity was to have come from a fund run by Joshua Kushner, who's the brother of President Trump's son-in-law, Jared Kushner. Kevin Uretsky, Fox News.
4: Tony Romo's been placed on leave from his role as the lead analyst on CBS's NFL coverage until further notice after his arrest last week on suspicion of operating a vehicle while under the influence. Romo was arrested last weekend after he was stopped while driving on a Wisconsin highway. I'm Lisa Lucera. This is Fox News.
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1: Glenn Beck is on.
2: America, welcome to the Glenn Beck program. There is something going on at Anthropic that is despicable and, quite honestly, is everything that I fear from AI. And you need to make it very, very clear. You need to talk about this story. You need to tweet this story. You need to post this story and make it very clear to Anthropic. No, this is not acceptable. And I'm going to tell you what it is in 60 seconds. First, there are a thousand ways to help make the country a better place. You can volunteer. You can run for office.

0: can take away somebody's home. You can take away their possessions. You can even take away their sense of security. But as long as they still have hope, they'll keep building. They will not give up. They keep planning. They keep believing tomorrow can be better than today. Do you have that? Imagine you have been persecuted for generations, millennia. That's where the Jewish people are. And yet they seem to still have hope. They never stop rebuilding. They never. They're doing it again today. Families who have lived through rocket attacks, terrorism, unspeakable loss, people who are living in France where the Muslims are coming after them in the streets, people who have found themselves here in America, living in New York, and their friends are saying, you know, it's just you Jews. How do you keep having hope? I would imagine it's hard. And that is our job as Christians, to say, this too shall pass, and I'm standing right with you. I get it. I'm not going to necessarily agree with you on Israel or Benjamin Netanyahu or whatever, but I'm here for you. Keep having hope. Keep having hope. It's not the way it was in the past. Pray for the Jewish people. Pray ifcj.org. Pray ifcj.org.
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6: News. I'm Chris DeMeo. President Trump has reportedly ordered fresh attacks against Iran to get them to surrender.
7: Despite repeated claims that Iran's military arsenal has been decimated, the commander-in-chief acknowledged today that the regime does have some capability left.
6: Fox's Jillian Turner at the White House. Iran is reporting they've successfully hit two oil tankers in the Strait of Hormuz, but U.S. officials haven't yet confirmed that. The president, meantime, says he doesn't believe Iranian hackers are behind the cyber attack on Minnesota's water system.
8: I wouldn't blame it on Minnesota. They like to say, oh, it's Iran. Iran should be so lucky. Iran's got bigger problems than worrying about Minnesota.
6: Several other states are also reporting strange activity. The Justice Department moves to drop charges against a former Olympian who damaged the Lincoln Memorial reflecting pool in D.C. 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
13: News. I'm Deborah Valentine. President Trump reporting that Hamas has agreed to drop all arms in a peace deal that Israel supports. President Trump comments with more from Fox's Steve Harrigan.
14: If you go 4 months ago, 5 months ago, a deal like that would have been impossible.
15: The president acknowledged there will be ups and downs in what is expected to be weeks of intense negotiations.
13: Hamas committing to a phased roadmap to completely disarm. The U.S. Attorney's Office in Washington, D.C. filing a motion to dismiss its case against former Olympian canoeist David Hearn. Hearn accused of vandalizing the reflecting pool in front of the Lincoln Memorial. Fox's David Spunt.
16: David Hearn maintains he's innocent. He was charged with vandalism.
13: A judge still has to sign off on a case dismissal, but the Department of Justice admits prosecutors do not have a solid case. America's listening to Fox News.
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18: Peace deal. I'm Deborah Valentine, Fox News. President Trump reporting Hamas has agreed to drop all arms, and he's saying Israel's on board. Fox's Steve Harrigan has the latest from Tel Aviv.
19: President Trump says he's doing something long considered impossible, disarming Hamas, forging a stable peace, and beginning a withdrawal of Israeli forces.
20: Most people said that would be a deal that would be undoable. It's a very complex situation over there. The people are very complex and difficult. If you go 4 months ago, 5 months ago, a deal like that would have been impossible.
19: The president acknowledged there will be ups and downs in what is expected to be weeks of intense negotiations to decide what weapons will be turned over to whom and which nations will be on the ground to enforce the peace.
18: Critics from both Palestinian and Israel are worried how the respective countries will move forward and don't know if the peace will last after all the damage done. The United Kingdom Maritime Trade Operations reports a tanker was struck by an unknown projectile northeast of Oman. The projectile caused damage to the tanker's engine room. No casualties or environmental impact are reported. A man arrested in the UK on U.S. charges of aiding a terror group. Fox's Lisa Lacera reports.
21: Mohammed Yusuf Hasna of Istanbul, Turkey, is facing charges of conspiring to provide material support to a foreign terror organization, conspiring to finance terrorism, and financing terrorism. He was arrested in the UK and is being held pending extradition to the U.S. Manhattan U.S. Attorney Jamie McDonald says Hasna worked with Hamas senior leadership since at least 2023 to deliver supplies, food, and money to the terror group disguised as humanitarian aid. Each charge carries a maximum of 20 years in prison. In New York City, Lisa Lacera, Fox News.
18: A magnitude 5.7 quake has struck the Hokkaido region of Japan. 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
5: Hi, guys. This is the Rocket Roger Clemens. You don't pitch in the majors for 24 years without feeling it later. Shoulders, elbows, knees. Trust me, pain doesn't retire when you do.
6: That's baseball legend Roger Clemens.
5: I tried the ice. I tried rest, PT. 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
15: I'm Chris DeMeo. Hamas has confirmed it will disarm as part of a newly announced Gaza peace deal. President Trump praising the agreement.
16: President Trump really underscoring the importance of this agreement with Hamas to disarm in Gaza, really saying it's basically a historic move and how difficult, unprecedented it's been to achieve. President Trump also saying that Israel is on board with the move.
15: Fox's Steve Harrigan in Tel Aviv. The president, meantime, says he doesn't believe Iranian hackers are behind the cyber attack on Minnesota's water system.
17: I would blame it on Minnesota. They like to say, oh, it's Iran. Iran should be so lucky. Iran's got bigger problems than worrying about Minnesota.
15: Several other states reporting strange activity. The Big Ten and SEC conferences have agreed to support a Senate bill that seeks to regulate college sports. 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
0: 550 KFYI. 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Guaranteed human.

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5: Down the arms. I'm Chris DeMeo, Fox News. President Trump says Hamas has agreed to give up their arms if Israel meets certain conditions. It's part of a Gaza peace agreement.
6: President Trump touting this really as a major achievement. He also said it's one that simply would have been impossible to get done without the success the U.S. had already in the war against Iran.
7: It's a great breakthrough. Nobody thought that would be possible to disarm Hamas. That shows you how much success we're having with Iran.
6: Here in the region, we've gotten back into that rhythm of attacks, one side striking the other, the next night the other side striking, multiple drone attacks targeting U.S. bases in Kuwait. No casualties reported.
5: Fox's Steve Harrigan. The U.S. and Israel are contemplating upping the pressure on Iran.
8: The British Telegraph newspaper is reporting a land blockade is under consideration by President Trump and Israeli Prime Minister Benjamin Netanyahu to increase economic pressure on the regime after months of attacks have failed to bring them to their knees. The article suggesting the plan could require the U.S. and Israel to petition Iran's neighbors to restrict or close border crossings, which would limit exports and imports to the country. Iran shares borders with seven different countries, including Iraq, Pakistan, and Turkey, which all maintain economic and political cooperation with Tehran.
5: That's Fox's Anita Vogel. The Justice Department dropping criminal charges against a former Olympian accused of damaging the Lincoln Memorial reflecting pool, saying new evidence shows damage to the pool was caused by a contractor's faulty installation, not vandalism. A Labour Party candidate, Bev Craig, was elected mayor of Greater Manchester on Friday after a vote triggered by the departure of Andy Burnham to become Britain's prime minister. Craig won 66.3% of the votes in a runoff. 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
11: 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CBS recently reported a concerning side effect. 30% of Americans admitted to shoplifting this year, citing inflation and affordability as the reason. Inflation ruins entire cultures and destroys wealth. 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
18: I'm Deborah Valentine. A large attack on Iran may involve a land blockade, according to the British Telegraph newspaper. More from Fox's Anita Vogel.
19: The article suggesting the plan could require the U.S. and Israel to petition Iran's neighbors to restrict or close border crossings, which would limit exports and imports to the country.
18: Months of attacks have failed to bring the regime to its knees. Iran shares borders with 7 different countries. The Big Ten and Southeastern Conferences agreed Friday night to support a Senate bill that seeks to regulate college sports, ending week-long negotiations. Fox's Chris DeMeo.
20: Among other things, the bill seeks to regulate college sports and would grant the conferences and NCAA limited antitrust exemption.
18: It's pending congressional approval. FIFA's president abandoned his controversial plan to sell World Cup profits to private equity. 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
10: A possible blockade. I'm Deborah Valentine, Fox News. A large attack on Iran could be imminent, including a land blockade. Fox's Anita Vogel has the latest.
11: The British Telegraph newspaper is reporting a land blockade is under consideration by President Trump and Israeli Prime Minister Benjamin Netanyahu to increase economic pressure on the regime after months of attacks have failed to bring them to their knees. The article suggesting the plan could require the U.S. and Israel to petition Iran's neighbors to restrict or close border crossings, which would limit exports and imports to the country. Iran shares borders with 7 different countries, including Iraq, Pakistan, and Turkey, which all maintain economic and political cooperation with Tehran.
10: President Trump also says he is starting to lose faith in the prospect of reaching a deal with Iran, accusing Tehran of lying about its negotiations with the U.S. President Trump holds a cabinet meeting Friday at the Camp David presidential retreat in Maryland. Fox's Kevin Cork reports from Washington.
12: He warned Tehran that they will continue to pay a heavy price if they continue to attack U.S. interests in the region. Meantime, the president also noted the shocking video from North Africa, the Spanish enclave of Ceuta. He called the flood of migrants there a catastrophe and a warning for our homeland if the Democrats win the midterm. President also touted a phased agreement for the complete disarmament of Hamas in exchange for a full Israeli military withdrawal from Gaza, though he did acknowledge remains a great deal of skepticism over that deal, both in Washington and, as you can well imagine, over in Jerusalem as well.
10: The meeting comes as the president seeks to focus his cabinet on navigating the deepening conflict with Iran while addressing rising domestic gas prices. 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
16: 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CBS recently reported a concerning side effect. 30% of Americans admitted to shoplifting this year, citing inflation and affordability as the reason. Inflation ruins entire cultures and destroys wealth. 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

0: There's more to inflation than rising prices. CBS recently reported a concerning side effect. 30% of Americans admitted to shoplifting this year, citing inflation and affordability as the reason. Inflation ruins entire cultures and destroys wealth. 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

0: Minnesota, they like to say, oh, it's Iran. Iran should be so lucky. Iran's got bigger problems than worrying about Minnesota.
1: The first evidence of trouble surfaced in Minnesota. The mayor of Brahm says on Monday, the water plant operator realized the tower was calling for water, but the well was not cooperating.
2: Some experts who believe it is Iran are saying that the regime is looking for a weak point in the U.S. The Big Ten and Southeastern Conferences agreeing last night to support a Senate bill that seeks to regulate college sports. If passed, it still needs House approval. 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
19: Sure. News. I'm Deborah Valentine. A land blockade may be part of a large-scale attack on Iran, according to the British Telegraph newspaper. Here's Fox's Anita Vogel.
20: The British Telegraph newspaper is reporting a land blockade is under consideration by President Trump and Israeli Prime Minister Benjamin Netanyahu to increase economic pressure on the regime after months of attacks have failed to bring them to their knees.
19: The blockade would cripple imports and exports to and from Tehran. Iran shares borders with seven countries. FIFA President Gianni Infantino abandoning his controversial plan to sell World Cup profits to private equity.
21: UEFA, which runs European soccer, has threatened to boycott all FIFA events in CONCACAF, which runs North America, Central America, and the Caribbean, also rejected the idea.
19: That's Fox's Kevin Uretsky reporting. 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
3: 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CBS recently reported a concerning side effect. 30% of Americans admitted to shoplifting this year, citing inflation and affordability as the reason. Inflation ruins entire cultures and destroys wealth. 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
10: A man arrested in the UK on U.S. charges of aiding a terror group. Fox's Lisa Lucero reports from New York.
11: Mohammed Yusuf Hasna of Istanbul, Turkey, is facing charges of conspiring to provide material support to a foreign terror organization, conspiring to finance terrorism, and financing terrorism. He was arrested in the UK and is being held pending extradition to the U.S. Manhattan U.S. Attorney Jamie McDonald says Hasna worked with Hamas senior leadership since at least 2023 to deliver supplies, food, and money to the terror group disguised as humanitarian aid. Each charge carries a maximum of 20 years in prison. In New York City, Lisa Lucera, Fox News.
10: California officially launches the first-in-the-nation privacy tool allowing folks to block the sale of their personal data. Fox's Kristen Goodwin has more.
12: More than 340,000 Californians have logged on to the state's Delete Request, an opt-out platform, or DROP, to have third-party companies known as data brokers delete their personal information. Starting today, those brokers have to start processing those deletion requests. That's thanks to the California Delete Act, which was signed into law by Governor Gavin Newsom in 2023. The measure expands on rights established under the California Consumer Privacy Act. The platform is free to use. To make requests, folks can go to privacy.ca.gov/drop. Kristen Goodwin, Fox News.
10: The Big Ten and Southeastern conferences agreed Friday night to support a Senate bill that seeks to regulate college sports, ending week-long negotiations. The most groundbreaking part of the reworked deal is the $27.5 million that schools would be allotted to retain players, in addition to the $21.3 million cap that already exists. The bill still has a chance to earn the 60 votes it needs to halt debate and head to an up or down vote before the Senate heads for summer break next Friday. I'm Deborah Valentine. This is Fox News.
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0: There's more to inflation than rising prices. CBS recently reported a concerning side effect. 30% of Americans admitted to shoplifting this year, citing inflation and affordability as the reason. Inflation ruins entire cultures and destroys wealth. 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
11: Fox News, I'm Paul Stevens. A large attack on Iran could involve a blockade, according to the British Telegraph newspaper. More from Fox's Anita Vogel.
12: The article suggesting the plan could require the U.S. and Israel to petition Iran's neighbors to restrict or close border crossings, which would limit exports and imports to the country.
11: Now, Iran shares borders with seven different countries. Months of attacks have failed, though, to bring the regime to its knees. The Big Ten and Southeastern conferences agreeing Friday night to support a U.S. Senate bill looking to regulate college sports, ending week-long negotiations.
13: Among other things, the bill seeks to regulate college sports and would grant the conferences and NCAA limited antitrust exemption.
11: And that's Fox's Chris DeMeo. It's pending congressional approval. 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
1: 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CBS recently reported a concerning side effect. 30% of Americans admitted to shoplifting this year, citing inflation and affordability as the reason. 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
9: Watching and waiting, I'm Paul Stevens, Fox News. A big attack on Iran could be imminent, including a land blockade.
10: The British Telegraph newspaper is reporting a land blockade is under consideration by President Trump and Israeli Prime Minister Benjamin Netanyahu to increase economic pressure on the regime after months of attacks have failed to bring them to their knees. The article suggesting the plan could require the U.S. and Israel to petition Iran's neighbors to restrict or close border crossings, which would limit exports and imports to the country. Iran shares borders with seven different countries, including Iraq, Pakistan, and Turkey, which all maintain economic and political cooperation with Tehran.
9: And that's Fox's Anita Vogel. President Trump also says he's starting to, quote-unquote, lose faith in the prospect of getting a deal with Iran, accusing Tehran of lying about its negotiations with the U.S. The president, meantime, not buying that Iranian hackers are behind the cyber attack on Minnesota's water system. Meantime, several other states are also reporting some strange activity as well.
11: The FBI says water and wastewater utility companies in seven states have now reported malicious cyber attack incidents since Monday. Investigators immediately suspected Iran, but not the president.
12: They blame it on Iran. I don't think so. I blame it on Minnesota because they're grossly incompetent. There was a cyber attack of 30 water plants, and I would blame it on Minnesota. They like to say, oh, it's Iran. Iran should be so lucky. Iran's got bigger problems than worrying about Minnesota.
11: The first evidence of trouble surfaced in Minnesota. The mayor of Brahm says on Monday the water plant operator realized the tower was calling for water, but the well was not cooperating.
9: And that's Fox's Mike Tobin. Experts, though, who think it's Iran are saying the regime is looking for a weak point in the U.S. America is listening to Fox News.
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14: 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This product is not intended to diagnose, treat, cure, or prevent any disease.
15: Hello and welcome to the show. I'm your host, Pat Campbell. We've got a fascinating program for you today. Our guest today says that there is a youth molecule in the human body, and he says this molecule of youth happens to be concentrated in our skin, hair, eyes, and joints. He says this substance not only dramatically influences our appearance, in other words, how young or how healthy we look, but more importantly, our physical strength, our flexibility, and mobility. This is our ability to do things, lift things, get around, be physical. Today we're going to learn more about this once mysterious substance and how new breakthroughs are allowing us to get it back and keep it as we get older. All right, Bill Sardi is here. Bill is an author. He's traveled around the world in search of information about hyaluronic acid, or HA as it's sometimes referred to. He's back from his recent trip to a small village in Japan where people maintain high levels of HA and are famous for their ability to defy the aging process. Bill, welcome to the program.
16: Great to be with you, Pat, and all your statements to introduce the show today are certainly not overstatements. After years of people using oral hyaluronic acid supplements, well, of course, we're going to give your audience a report today, an update, and an improvement, how things are going, as thousands of people have discovered how this supports, in particular, their joints, but also their skin and their eyes and, of course, their hair and so on. These are the areas where the body actually is highly concentrated in HA. But I want to tell all your listeners to please stay tuned because there's going to be an offer today from Purity Products, no strings attached. This is an offer from a reputable company that's been in business for years.
17: Just for $5, there's no strings attached. You get to try a bottle of this wonderful new product and make your life simple, make your supplement regimen simple, and save a little money along the way.
15: Now, you say there's a youth molecule in the human body and that it holds the key to the visible signs of aging. Now, you've written about this. You've traveled to Japan to do the research. So tell me about it. What exactly is this molecule you're talking about?
16: Pat, it's amazing that most people don't know this word, hyaluronic acid. And, of course, it's made. It's all over our body. It's in our skin. It's an all-natural molecule. We can get it orally, replace it in our body. But more so, we've learned that the little bit that we can get as a dietary supplement can trigger your body to make more. And of course, why do we need more? Well, when we're young, we're loaded with this stuff. When we're babies, we have what we call baby fat. It's really baby HA. It makes, as babies fall down and get cuts and scrapes, you notice they never really get any lifelong scars from that because they have lots of HA on board, hyaluronic acid. And to make this easy to understand for the audience, I think we can all appreciate that women have smoother skin and thicker hair and so on. All of that is because estrogen sends a signal to make more HA, and that's why the girls have more limber, flexible joints. They can get in a kind of a lotus posture kind of that men can't get into. They certainly have all of those advantages, and it's because the estrogen sends a signal to make more HA. Now, women have more HA to lose than men do, and you see the skin shriveling up, the joints and so on as women age. But there's a way to get it back, and of course, Purity Products for years now has been talking about HA, and they have a new formula just for the joints, HA joint formula, and it's so important today because I think everyone's confused. An article in the New York Times says consumers are confused what to do to support their joints, so people are looking for alternatives. We need cushioning in between the joints, the bones in our joints. When a doctor looks at an x-ray, all he's doing is measuring the space between the two bones there in the knee. So it's about a quarter of an inch space. Without that cushioning, you've got bone rubbing on bone. That's what HA is. It's the jello or the cushioning agent in between our bones. We lose it either due to wear and tear or age, and so we start getting problems. The more that we find pain relief, the more pain relievers we use, the more we're going to use these joints, and then we're going to wear out more bone. And they've noticed this. People who chronically use pain relievers are going to have more bone wear. So what you need is the actual cushioning back there to lubricate the joint, and that's what HA does. That's what HA is. The doctors call it synovial fluid. They actually inject this into joints, orthopedists do, dermatologists inject it into the skin, eye doctors use it as a lubricant during eye surgery. So it's nothing foreign to modern medicine, but it may be new to you as a listener there, and you have never heard about HA before. Well, you need to learn about it. It's a wonderful molecule. It's all natural, and you can get it as a dietary supplement. Purity Products was the first to introduce it. Now, it's a great big long molecule, Pat, that's 6 million Daltons in molecular weight. Think of 6 million paper clips put together. It's big. You can't absorb it. And Purity found a way to knock it down so that it's only about 1,500 to 3,000. That means that you can absorb this orally. We actually proved that in studies conducted at a laboratory right there in Florida. And we're going to tell you more about that, but we proved that it's orally absorbed. Most doctors are told that oral HA cannot be absorbed. That's true if it's the regular HA. It's got to be knocked down in molecular weight. And more important, it needs some other antioxidants to be added with it. We're going to talk about one here in just a moment. But Purity Products is introducing this all-new joint formula for people that are searching for alternatives for their joint health. And, of course, this isn't a drug. It's a dietary supplement meant to, of course, support healthy joint health as we think of it.
15: If you're just tuning in, we're talking with Bill Sardi about hyaluronic acid, or HA. Now, Bill, you said recently that the HA revolution is underway. More and more people are using it. Tell us why HA is such a breakthrough, and what exactly can it do for people?
16: I think the brick and the mortar analogy is probably the best for everybody to understand it. There are bricks in our body, the cells. There's mortar in between, and the mortar is the collagen. Now, within the collagen, not the collagen itself, vitamin C makes collagen, but within that collagen, there's a moisturizing agent that looks like Jell-O. Now, everyone knows you put some Jell-O in the refrigerator and the water separates out after a time. And that's what's happening in our body. We're losing the water-holding molecule, HA. The body is 72% water. And as we lose this, the connective tissue that connects all of our cells, that connects all of everything that we have, begins to lose its water. It separates out, and then we begin to lose the substance, the scaffolding, the support structure that holds our body together. And, of course, we begin to wrinkle. We shrivel up. We lose an inch in our height. We see the brain shrivels up and the eye and so on. All of these things occur with age. And, you know, Ponce de Leon was looking for a youth molecule, and he wanted to find it in, of course, the fountain of youth, the water. He was looking for a water fountain. The body needs water, but it has to hold it. And, of course, I want everyone to think of having something like a Jell-O type of a water balloon filled with Jell-O, or one filled with water. Which one do you want? You want the one filled with Jell-O because it's still firm but soft and cushiony. And that's the way our bodies are when we're young babies. Or even a pregnant woman is loaded with this, which is an example of how the HA is made more so at certain times of our life. But as age goes on, we're going to lose it. We're going to see the wrinkles, the thinning hair. We're going to see our joints lose their flexibility. We're just telling people that after thousands of people have tried this, if you're taking glucosamine supplements, it took 13 years for doctors to adopt glucosamine sulfate. It's a regular dietary supplement now in drug stores, health food stores. People ask me, well, why hasn't my doctor told me about hyaluronic acid? Well, it took 13 years for glucosamine. It'll be on the front page of Time magazine. It's just going to take time, and it'll get there because patients are going to take this to their doctors and point it out, as they did glucosamine. The revolution starts with patients and people that have issues and want to have healthy joints and skin and hair and eyes and want to see some of these useful levels of HA restored in their body.
15: Now, Bill, you've written a great deal about the role of hyaluronic acid in the body's connective tissues. How does HA work in the joints and the connective tissues?
16: It's a natural cushioning agent. And, Pat, we're talking to you about between the bones. It also surrounds the nerves. There's a sciatic nerve. There's an ulnar nerve. There's a carpal tunnel nerve. All of these are going to need the special cushioning that HA can give them. There are people that tell us this stuff works. Here's Ernie writing to me, who actually teaches and plays golf in Dover, Delaware. He found this Purity joint formula, and we're telling you it worked miracles for him. Why? Because Purity has not only taken the HA, but they've taken a brand new substance called Hydrox that's taken from olives. Now, Pat, you know,

0: trigger, like estrogen does, the production of HA. So we began to think, why don't we combine this wonderful, strong antioxidant from olives into Purity's new HA joint formula? You know, we're getting results like we've never seen before. This is why Bill writes to us this year saying, I'm taking HA for my knees. It's done wonders for my joints. So we get these letters from people. They're unsolicited. You see, this is the kind of thing we hear. And, of course, they're astounded with this. They just can't believe it. Here's someone writing to me. This is Dr. Cal Lee saying, he looks like a man that's 30 years younger, and he says people can't even believe his level of fitness and youthful appearance. And he says, I tell you to tell him, it's just the HA formula. And, of course, he sent us pictures on the Internet how fit he looks for his age. 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Now, this stuff works fairly quick, much faster than glucosamine, and it's all safe, all natural. 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They don't buy stuff off the radio. They just, out of desperation, knowing nothing else worked, thought they'd take a risk. Well, there is no risk today. 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Why would somebody do that? Because they know people who try this say, hey, it really worked for me. 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
2: Now, Bill, you visited this village in Japan, Yuzuri Hari, or as they call it, the Village of Long Life. Now, I understand that the people had unusually high HA levels in this village. What did you find when you met the people? Is it genetic? Is it dietary? What did you see?
0: Well, I went there again for the second time with translators, photographers, and it was easy to understand without studies, even though the town doctor there, Dr. Komori, has identified hyaluronic acid is the very reason why these people in Yuzuri Hara exhibit such youthfulness. And by the way, they have a lady there in her 90s without any aging spots in her skin, perfect skin, no wrinkles whatsoever. People living into their 80s and 90s look a lot younger, and it all became clear when we were there. Now, they grow a lot of their own vegetables and foods right there near their homes, and they have a lot of fresh foods, and sometimes they have a little extra, so they come down to the vegetable market and bring their goods there to be sold. So we were there taking pictures and interviewing people when 83-year-old Mr. Ishii came driving in on his motorcycle to deliver his vegetables to the fruit market. Pat, where do we have in the United States 83-year-olds driving their motorcycle down to the vegetable market? We don't have it. We followed him to his home where he was up on a 30-foot ladder trimming a tree. He works in the fields about 4 to 6 hours a day. And he introduced us to his neighbor who was 90 years old without a wrinkle on his face. Neither of them use reading glasses. And, of course, he works about 6 to 8 hours out in the fields every day. This was remarkable. I almost felt, Pat, I was in some sort of a place where the dinosaurs are still living or something. It was so remarkable. These people just exhibit a youthfulness, a flexibility in their joints, certainly a healthfulness that we just don't see everywhere else. In fact, it was so remarkable that the Emperor of Japan actually has visited this village. Pictures were taken there. You could see them all over.

0: over the village there as they had posted him. So this had stood out. And, of course, Connie Chung, ABC News 2020, had gone to visit there in the year 2000. This was originally on television. You could see the actual pictures for yourself. But the HA revolution has come here, Pat. And, of course, we've had 3 years of use of HA. But we could lose people in the science. So they want to know, what's real? Is this for real? Well, it's real for Tom, who writes to us, a pharmacist now from Santa Cruz, California, 70 years of age, participating in the Hawaii Ironman contest in Kona, Hawaii, this past year, 70 years old. He said this new HA formula for the joints did a great job. Now, certainly a pharmacist would know. Here's John writing to me and saying, you know, at age 55, boy, when I tried HA, I'm now back to playing full court basketball with the 20-year-olds, and I've even begun to jog again. These are the kinds of reports that we hear.
1: Let me ask you a question here. You mentioned glucosamine, and there's another one out there that's pretty popular, MSM. How does this HA stack up against those other ones? The other ones, you have to take them for a while before you even see any results.
0: You do, and most of these are very positive dietary supplements. They certainly have lots of benefits. Glucosamine takes quite a while to kick in. MSM is a wonderful sulfur compound. And again, it's an anti-inflammatory, as are many things like fish oil. And so these are all wonderful, but they're not dealing with the origin of the problem. The origin of the problem is the loss of cushioning in the joint. And if we can just replace this, if we can find a way to get that cushioning back, that's what we call youthfulness. That's what we had when we were young. Here's David writing to me from New York, 25 years, looking for something that would help support his lower back. And, of course, he said, I can't believe it now. He says, I can't thank you enough for this product. People have tried all the alternatives. They've searched everywhere else, Pat, and they haven't heard of hyaluronic acid.
1: Now, the reorder rates on HA sort of tell me that things are phenomenal. The product works. The study shows how. But what are the customers saying? What are they telling you, candidly? What are they saying to Bill Sardi?
0: If the horses come back to the trough, there must be good water there. It's amazing to me how people say, just keep sending this. It's wonderful. It changed my life. Here's Lorraine saying, I can't believe it, but I'm able to run. I love it. Run 5 miles a day. My skin, nails, they're great. Telling everybody about it. These are online. You can go see some of these comments. Purity Products has it online, where people just log in and tell you. These aren't edited in any way. Here's Brent writing, says, no one at Purity Products made an outlandish claim about HA joint formula, but 3 days after I started taking it, I noticed the difference. This stuff really works. It's your own personal discovery. That's why Purity Products wants you to have this bottle. 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You just kick in a few bucks, and you're going to experience this for yourself. Like the people who've written in and said all these wonderful things. Here's Harold, 85th year, he says, I'm in. He says, I'm doing very well on HA. Thank you very much. Here's Jasmine saying, my face looks moist and youthful, and I'm getting people asking me about it. What am I taking? Of course you will.
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1: Bill, let's talk a minute about how this is available. 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How's it taken? Do you take it with food? How much do I need to take every day?
0: It's a capsule. 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It's easy to take. 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Take one or spread them out. Take three a day and spread them out through the day. This is what we're finding is the areas of the body, the eyes, the hair, the skin, and particularly the joints. It's been said we're all living longer and we're all going to have joint problems just due to wear and tear. 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Purity Products wants you to get this new HA joint formula risk-free, and you're going to get this new HA joint formula with this new hydrox molecule from the olives, the stabilizing antioxidant, along with the HA. It works wonders. I don't know how I can convince your audience of this, Pat, but to read these wonderful letters, tell them that this works. It worked for my dog. It's worked for my mother-in-law. It worked for my brother. These are real stories from real people who tell us that it worked for them. And I know people want to know there's good science behind it. I went all over the world. I went to Japan. I called researchers in laboratories all over the world to write a whole book, get hundreds of references before we began to realize even that HA was safe to use, effective. It's really a wonderful dietary supplement. You haven't heard about it yet, but you will. It'll be on the front page of Time magazine in due time. 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
1: Bill, let's talk about some of the visible signs of aging and how this HA formula from Purity Products addresses these signs.
0: Well, certainly when we look in the mirror, when we see, well, let's say we're twin brothers, if we're looking, one of us ages faster than the other. How do we know that? And we're looking at our hair, we're looking at our skin, how smooth it is. You're losing HA. That's what your body's telling you. How do you get it back? Just think, there is a way. And Purity Products, taking all the risk out, all of the issues about you coming up with the dollars and everything, they just want you to try it because we're talking about replacing an all-natural molecule in your body. You can take this. Thousands have. And so they've pioneered the way. You need to be added to the list. If you're taking glucosamine, well, try HA. And you're going to find the kind of results that we're talking about here on the air. And you can do it without any risk. All you're going to do is help Purity Products with a little bit of the cost. And you are going to get a bottle of this new HA joint formula with this new hydrox molecule as well into it to help trigger your body to make more HA. Losing HA and aging are equivalent to the same thing. How do you get it back? How do you get this wonderful youth molecule? There certainly is one. Ponce de Leon was right, the fountain of youth. The body is 72% water, but it needs to be held into a cushioning gel. No, this isn't going to cause water retention. No, it doesn't increase any kind of problems like that. It's all natural. You had a lot more of it when you were young. You just need to get a little bit of it back. I know the more, Pat, that I say good about this, people find it unbelievable.
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2: 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We are Purity Products. 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I'm Jason Kahn, and I'm here with Dr. Neil Levin. Neil, say hello.
3: Oh, it's great to be here with you today, Jay.
2: Great to have you, Neil. And we're in Plainview, New York at Purity Products headquarters, and we have an absolutely fantastic show for you today. We're going to be telling you about one of our hottest new breakthroughs. We call it Joint Gel. It's not a topical cream. It's an actual dietary supplement that we get from Europe. It comes from Germany. It's a special kind of collagen. They've got studies from Harvard, Tufts, studies from all over the world. You won't even believe what this stuff can do, because it actually does something that most people didn't even realize was possible. And that is regenerating and regrowing joint cartilage. We actually call it the four R's: regenerating, revitalizing, restoring, regrowing. This can actually retread your joints. It's like a retread on old tires. We're going to tell you how it works. We're going to tell you why it's different. We're going to explain the technology behind it. We're going to get into the studies. We're going to get into what exactly it can do for you and your comfort and your mobility, and in just helping you live a more fuller, more vigorous and comfortable life. This is a supplement that I like to say there are thousands of joint supplements on the market, but there's only one Joint Gel, because this is the one that we've seen that has the science and the technology to do what we're telling you it can do, namely regrow joint cartilage. Neil, why don't I hand it over to you? Why is regrowing and regenerating joint cartilage such an epic story?
3: Well, you know, I mean, just listen to what you're saying, Jay. If we were having this conversation 4 or 5 years ago, you'd say, no. That's not possible. You can't regenerate cartilage. Well, maybe in a 20-year-old, but we're talking about folks, 50-plussers, 50s, 60s. Can you actually get their cartilage cells to kind of reboot, to kind of reset and start generating cartilage faster? Is that even possible? Well, the answer is yes. And these amazing bioactive collagen peptides that we use in our joint gel product do just that. They literally signal, they dock at a cell called the chondrocyte, which is our cartilage making cell. There's only one type of cell that can make cartilage. It's called a chondrocyte. They dock at the chondrocyte like a lock and key, and they signal to the chondrocyte to actually start producing more cartilage faster. It's like putting the factory on 24/7. You just go make more cartilage.
2: Yeah, there's nothing else really like this. It's funny, you know, Neil, we run a lot of ads, as you know, on Facebook. And so people write their comments, they give feedback, they ask questions. And the common theme with these questions is, my doctor said you can't regrow joint cartilage. I heard that you can't get back joint cartilage once it's gone. Everyone is skeptical, but we have before and after photos, Neil, and we're looking at them right now. I know we're on radio, so obviously the audience can't see it, but let me try to illustrate as best as I can what I'm looking at here. There are two sets of before and afters. Both are MRI photos. The first set...
3: You should introduce that this study, now I know what you're talking about, this study was done at Tufts University Medical Center in conjunction with Harvard University. So this is the creme de la creme that you're about to discuss here.
2: Yeah, this is an MRI photo that looks at joints after a period of time, several weeks, 6 months, and then at 48 weeks, so almost a year. Remember, regrowing joint cartilage, it is a slow process, unfortunately. It's sort of like growing hair.
3: Right.
2: If you were bald and you wanted to regrow your hair, if you could, you know, you can't do it in 2 weeks. It takes time. But these MRI before and afters are absolutely unbelievable, because what you can see is the thickening and sharpness in the cartilage itself, in the knee joint. They also did a study prior to the
3: Jay, I want to just jump in here with this. So
2: sure.
3: In these studies, the red, right, because we're looking at red and yellow and green,
2: the colors,
3: red, yes, in these knee joint MRIs indicates cartilage degradation. The cartilage is actually pitting, breaking down. And in the placebo group, you can plainly see the cartilage going from more green and yellow to actually more red, because this was over the span of nearly a year. And we know this is the normal process. Cartilage in older folks, these folks were in their 50s and 60s, degrades. But now let's go to the bioactive collagen peptide group. And you can see there's some yellow and red and green, but then at 24 weeks, oh, so much more green. And this is indicative of creating new healthy cartilage. At 48 weeks, you cannot see any red on the picture. You have green, fresh, glassy, cushiony cartilage. Trust me, the picture on the bottom right that's all green after 48 weeks with these bioactive collagen peptides, that's a much happier, healthier, more comfortable knee. That person can get in and out of a chair easier, play sports easier, play golf and tennis. That's a happy knee.
2: No, it really is unbelievable. And you mentioned older people, and you know, most of our customers, as you might guess, are 55 and older. But they've done studies on younger people too. They actually have two studies on athletes, like college age athletes. These are kids that just, you know, work hard, and the overuse issue causes inflammation and pain and discomfort. And they've given these bioactive collagen peptides, the main active ingredient in our joint gel product, to these kids. And the results are absolutely fantastic. In one study, 40% of them achieved full pain reduction in only, I think it was maybe 12 weeks.
3: Jay, is that the University of Freiburg study?
2: Yeah, exactly. And that was 160 subjects. That's a big study.
3: Yeah, Neil, yeah. And also, you know, after using the these bioactive collagen peptides that are in our joint gel, they needed less ice packs after the workouts. These are like serious athletes, runners, swimmers. They needed less physical therapy. They didn't need that stuff because they were feeling so much better with these bioactive collagen peptides.
2: Right. And, you know, so we were talking about like full resolution in a good portion of the subjects in about 12 weeks, but people were seeing results in as little as 3 weeks with pain, stiffness, physical function. Again, these are people who are overusing their joints, and they were experiencing, after taking this ingredient, less pain during activity when they were still working out through their pain. And that's important for an athlete. It's important for all of us. If we're in pain, we still need to do things. So this is a technology that is helping, in a sense, to put out the fire. Within a few weeks, you can start to see benefits in terms of comfort and mobility and so on. But over time, it's rebuilding the foundation. And I have to tell you, there are a lot of joint supplements out there on the market, thousands of them. But this can rebuild this foundation that I'm talking about, because it can literally help regenerate, revitalize, restore, and regrow joint cartilage. This is something like a retread on old tires, and it's absolutely a tremendous breakthrough. You've probably never heard of a supplement being able to do anything like this before.
3: All right, so Jay, at this point, I'm telling a patient, right? This happens all the time. I'm telling a patient about this, and they're like, "Doc, how can you regenerate cartilage? I don't know anything about this, that there's no way to do it." And when I explain to them, well, first of all, your doctor doesn't know about this. This is new, cutting edge. This is flipping the joint health arena on its head, on its 100%. Ear.
2: Oh, man, it really is.
3: Breakthrough. This is blowing the roof off joint health products. And this is the way it works. Our very special, very cutting edge bioactive collagen peptides, you're going to swallow them. This is a powder. It's a delicious cherry berry powder. But the point is, you're going to drink this. You're going to love it. And what happens is these bioactive collagen peptides are absorbed very rapidly. 99% of them will be absorbed in 24 hours. So it's getting in. It's getting absorbed. Now, get this. 90% of what's absorbed will be broken down into amino acids and dipeptides. And they happen to be the perfect kind of food for cartilage. So they'll be brought to your knee joint, your hip joint, your neck, your back. and they will feed the cartilage. They'll be utilized as ground substance to make new cartilage. But this is the magic right here. I'm about to tell you the magic of Joint Gel. 10% of these bioactive collagen peptides, which are the perfect molecular size and weight, approximately 3 kilodaltons, will get absorbed across your intestinal barrier, get taken directly to the cartilage, to the chondrocyte, which is our cartilage-making cell. It's the only cell that can make cartilage, and there it will dock on the cartilage, on this chondrocyte surface. It'll dock there, and like a lock and key, it'll turn a switch. And now the cartilage cell, this chondrocyte, will ramp up its DNA and RNA and start producing more cushiony, glassy joint cartilage. It's like you're on an ice skating rink, right? And people have been skating too long and the surface is all pitted. That's what your cartilage gets like as you get older. Then the Zamboni guy comes around, puts some fresh water and freezes it up, and you got this glassy, shiny ice skating rink. This is what it's doing inside your knee, inside your hip. And it's turning this cartilage cell up and on, and you start making more cartilage like you did, say, 20 years ago, and you feel the difference. You may feel it in 3 or 4 weeks.
2: Well, you know, thanks for all the boring science, Neil. What people really need to know, this helps regrow and regenerate joint cartilage in a way that really nothing else out there can. This is for real. This is a clinically studied technology. There are multiple human studies. We've got the before and after MRIs. You can literally see the changes over time. This is very revolutionary. I can't even overstate just how revolutionary this is. There are thousands of joint supplements out there. We sell many of them. Most of these joint supplements are about comfort or about maintaining and sustaining existing joint cartilage. 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This is a retread on your tires. This helps reform and regrow the cartilage that you need so that you can have the functionality that you want. 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I'm going to give out that number again a little bit later on in the show. But Neil, before we jump back into...
3: Jay, wait a second. Can I just stop you for a second? Because, you know, you asked me, what was it, a couple of days ago, could I do a joint gel show with you? And I said, sure. And you didn't tell me any of this stuff. So like, that's an amazing deal. I didn't even know that. And I didn't know you were going to give away this essential immunity, which now that I'm thinking about it makes so much sense because, you know, vitamin C is so critical for the immune system, but also for the creation of collagen. And collagen is what we're talking about here when we're talking about joint matrix and cartilage and skin cells and,
2: yep,
3: and all kinds of stuff. So this is really the perfect free gift that you're throwing in.
2: Yeah, for $10, what a deal. And you're right. You know, Jan couldn't be here today to join us. He was supposed to be here, but we had talked about it before the show. Hey, let's give away a bonus gift like we almost always do when we do these shows. And the vitamin C and D combo, again, we call it our essential immunity, and most people probably take it for supporting their immune system. But you're right. Vitamin C is absolutely critical for collagen generation. And if you are low on vitamin C, that's not optimal when it comes to making cartilage. And the idea behind Joint Gel is to do just that, to make cartilage, to grow cartilage, and as we're about to get into, to maintain cartilage. So with that said, Neil, we need to talk about the second ingredient in Joint Gel called MSM. MSM has been on the market for many years. It's one of the more popular joint support ingredients out there. And the science on MSM in its own right is actually quite fabulous for a whole bunch of different areas, mostly joints, but increasingly skin and cosmetics. And we're going to get into that a little bit, a new study that they did on fighting wrinkles, which is pretty amazing. And they have shown MSM can support immunity by boosting your body's
3: glutathione.
2: Yeah, glutathione, exactly. And just so many cool things that this MSM can do. The reason we included MSM into Joint Gel was because it is very prolific at helping to maintain and sustain existing joint cartilage. So we were like, well, if we're going to use these bioactive collagen peptides, this technology we get from Germany to grow joint cartilage, something again that really nothing else out there can do, in a way that nothing else out there can do. We really want to make sure that the PR customers who use this keep and maintain that cartilage over time. So what better to add to it than MSM, right?
3: Right, right. And the science behind it is something called disulfide links. So what we make between these layers of cartilage is these disulfide bonds, which hold everything together. So you could grab your skin and you can pull it and it stretches, yet when you let go, it's going to snap back into position. That's the nature of these disulfide bonds that hold the cartilage, the collagen, I should say, just in the right position.
2: Right. Now, and Neil, that's a great point. And that leads me in perfectly to what I was hinting at before, skin health. You were talking about the skin or the cartilage snapping back. Well, that's exactly why MSM seems to be such a powerful cosmetic agent. And I'm not talking about a topical application here, not a beauty cream. This is a supplement you take that can actually help fight wrinkles from the inside out. So they did a study recently, Neil. I'm not even sure if you're aware of this. This was like just published. In 4 weeks of taking MSM, just 4 weeks, yeah, they saw noticeable results, including a 20%+ improvement in skin radiance and luminosity, 24% less wrinkles. That was in only a few weeks.
3: 4 weeks?
2: I think it was 4 weeks on that. Wow. 20% boost in skin elasticity, which is exactly what you just kind of talked about. 81% of the participants in this study said that their skin was more radiant and better hydrated, and 63% said they saw a boost in firmness and elasticity. This is doing some really cool things, and it's just an incredible side benefit that you get. I mean, you're going to buy this product, frankly, for the joints, for joint comfort, for regrowing joint cartilage, and your mobility and comfort and all that other stuff. But wow, what a cool side benefit that you can actually look a little bit better, not even a little bit, a lot better. And to add one more thing before I hand it back to you, Neil, because I'm doing a lot of talking, they actually look to see how is this working in terms of boosting the skin. And so what they did was pretty amazing. They did a gene study, and they wanted to see when people take MSM, what kind of influence does it have on genes related to regulating our skin barrier health, skin moisturization, and essentially the structural integrity of the skin, which is really what's involved in the aging process, at least from a cosmetic point of view. And what they noticed was this triggered all sorts of genes that relates to all that. So it's just unbelievable. You can see a tremendous difference. Neil, real quick before I hand it back to you, a second study, they looked at crow's feet. They looked at skin tone. They looked at texture and smoothness. And again, elasticity and firmness. Taking MSM improved all of these things. In this point, it was at week 8 and then even better at week 16. So over time, you're going to see cosmetic improvements that you'll notice in the mirror. You will see this in the mirror on top of all the wonderful things that it's going to do for your joint health as we've been talking about.
3: So, Jay, let me ask you a question. Are you a little excited about MSM?
2: You know,
3: so as excited as you are about MSM for skin health, because you obviously are, like as a chiropractor, I'm that excited about MSM for joint health. I've been recommending MSM to my patients for decades. MSM reduces pain of athletes that have been exercising very hard.
2: Yes.
3: MSM allows us to get back to our sports more quickly. It does all of these things, and it's the perfect adjunct to our bioactive collagen peptides in this joint gel product. So really, our listeners are going to get this from so many directions. The MSM is going to boost the ability for these bioactive collagen peptides to function at a high level because it's going to create a healthy inflammation response. The bioactive collagen peptides are going to create more cartilage in the joints. Our listeners are going to be so much more comfortable. And now you're adding the vitamin C and vitamin D. So really, our listeners are going to notice a big difference here.
2: Joint Gel is going to do some things for your joints and for your skin, as we've been talking about, but especially for your joints that really no other supplement can do. The first dietary supplement that I've seen that can do this, you've got the before and after MRI photos. These are studies that have been done at Penn State, Harvard, Tufts, University of Freiburg, which is in Germany. That's how big of a breakthrough this is. And really, I don't know any other company that is offering this currently. I think we jumped the competition and we've got this and we've got a great product here, Joint Gel with MSM and all of the benefits of MSM. In a few minutes, I'm going to give out that 800 number and tell you how to get started for less than 10 bucks. And again, Dr. Levin was talking about our vitamin C as the bonus gift. We call it our essential immunity, our patent pending C. An incredible free gift. You get that and free shipping. So don't go anywhere. I'm going to give out that number in just a few minutes here. Neil, we are shooting along so fast here. We've got so much information out there already. But with only a few minutes to spare here, why don't I hand it back to you for people just tuning in? What is Joint Gel and why is it such a dramatic breakthrough?
3: Right. We're talking about our very special cutting edge bioactive collagen peptides. This is a powder. You're going to get it. You're going to drink it down. And once you ingest this, it's delicious. It's going to go into your circulation. It's going to get brought to your cartilage. And 10% of these very special bioactive collagen peptides that are just the exact right molecular size and weight are going to knock on the door of your cartilage-making cell called the chondrocyte. So this is almost like waking up Rip Van Winkle. As we get older, our chondrocytes don't work as well. When we were 20, we made cartilage and broke down cartilage at the same rate. We had beautiful cartilage. When we're 50s, 60s, 70s, we're breaking down cartilage much faster than we're remaking it. These bioactive collagen peptides, this joint gel, this is your ticket to getting those knees and hips and joints in your body to create more glassy, smooth, cushiony cartilage, and it works. Yep. The bottom line is we're at a new frontier now. The old type of supplement where we just support a healthy inflammation response, well, that's nice. It's not going to regenerate cartilage. I'm 57. 10 years from now, when I'm 67, I don't want to have less cartilage. I want the same amount. Hey, I'd like a little more, please. That's what makes your knees feel comfortable. Yeah. I'm taking this joint gel every day. I have no intention of stopping because I like to play my golf. I like my tennis. I like hitting the gym. I like to run around and play with my kids. And this joint, Joe, is my ticket. It's almost a little bit like a time warp, if you will. It's like turning the clock back a little bit. Your doctor doesn't know about it. It's here. It's going to regenerate cartilage. Your knee, your hip, your body, your joints are going to feel better.
2: All right. Good job, Neil. 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It's one of my favorite products. And I need to tell people how they can get started for less than $10 and get a retread and deal with that wear and tear once and for all with a solution that's been shown to help do what I call the four R's: regenerate, revitalize, restore, and regrow that joint cartilage. If you want to do that, I don't know what other options there are out there. 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You're not going to find anything like this. 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We'll catch you next time.
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13: Disarmament deal. I'm Angelo Bavaro, Fox News. President Trump reporting Hamas for the first time is agreeing to give up their arms if Israel meets certain conditions.
14: President Trump touting this really as a major achievement. He also said it's one that simply would have been impossible to get done without the success the U.S. had already in the war against Iran.
15: It's a great breakthrough. Nobody thought that would be possible to disarm Hamas. That shows you how much success we're having with Iran.
14: Here in the region, we've gotten back into that rhythm of attacks, one side striking the other, the next night the other side striking, multiple drone attacks targeting U.S. bases in Kuwait. No casualties reported.
13: Fox's Steve Harrigan. Beijing officially denies providing direct military assistance to Iran. The U.S. and Israel are contemplating upping the pressure on Iran.
16: The British Telegraph newspaper is reporting a land blockade is under consideration by President Trump and Israeli Prime Minister Benjamin Netanyahu to increase economic pressure on the regime after months of attacks have failed to bring them to their knees. The article suggesting the plan could require the U.S. and Israel to petition Iran's neighbors to restrict or close border crossings, which would limit exports and imports to the country. Iran shares borders with seven different countries, including Iraq, Pakistan, and Turkey, which all maintain economic and political cooperation with Tehran.
13: Fox's Anita Vogel there. Ukrainian President Volodymyr Zelensky has pitched President Trump and other American officials on helping Ukraine win permission from tech titan Elon Musk to use his Starlink satellite communication system to guide strikes inside Russia. The push for expanded use of Starlink comes as Zelensky looks for an alternate way to mitigate the need for U.S. Patriot air defense systems. 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
17: Welcome back to Purity Products Radio. I am your host, Steve Summers. Before we jump in today, let me take a step back because I remember this conversation like it was yesterday. I was talking to Dr. Neil Levin just a few years ago, and I asked him, I said, Dr. Levin, if you were stuck on a desert island, what key nutrients would you take? Because, you know, it's confusing for us. There are so many vitamins out there. What is the most important one? If you're like me, I don't want to take 10 to 20 pills a day. I just don't. So anyway, Dr. Levin said, Steve, we're working on this. A few years went by, and folks, here we are today. And on the show to talk with us about that, Dr. Neil Levin is here. He's a chiropractor, nutritionist, and high-level advisor to Purity Products. Dr. Levin, I remember that conversation. I do. Welcome back to the show.
3: You know, that's funny. I remember that conversation as well, and you weren't the only one who had asked me that. I've had so many patients over the years ask me just about that. Doc, you know, if you were stuck on a desert island and you could only have one thing, what would it be? Or, Doc, I don't want to take... I'm giving them five or six formulas. Doc, I just want one thing. And this super pill is the answer to that question. I brought that question back to Purity Products and I said, look, this is getting unruly. I mean, I'm giving my patients a multi. I'm giving them fish oil and krill oil. If they're over 45, they need the CoQ10. Mm-hmm. All the multis are underpowered in terms of vitamin D. So I'm giving them vitamin D. The B12s and all these multis are wrong. Folks over 50, 60 can't absorb it. I'm giving them a B12.
17: Right.
3: And it was getting, they're walking out of here with a bag of pills and they're rolling their eyes at me. So I said to Purity, I'm like, guys, we got to come up with one super formula is what I called it. And they came back. It took them about a year to do it.
17: Wow.
3: And they came back with the super pill. And this is the answer. When I have somebody that says, I just want one thing.
17: Right.
3: This is what I give them, Steve, because this is the multivitamin. I'm talking about a world-class multivitamin. So, this is your krill oil. It's your fish oil. It's your CoQ10. This has got as much lutein, Steve, as an eye formula, a full 10 milligrams of a very high-end lutein. It's got the astaxanthin for the eyes. Wow. Steve, there's 2,000 international units of vitamin D. This has got the right B12 for folks in their 50s, 60s, 70s to give them that energy that they want. This is the answer. If you're only going to take one thing, hands down, the super pill is it.
18: Well, I remember the conversation very well. And to be fair, it had to have been one of those ding light bulb moments, right? I mean, this is actually huge because there is no other multivitamin on the market, at least I know of, that does this.
3: Yeah, there is none. And, you know, it's like, what do you need to take? Let's check the boxes. What do people sure. have to take? You have to take an omega-3, whether it's fish oil or krill oil.
18: Check.
3: I like both because yep. that's just critical for brain health and heart health, visual health. It makes your skin look great. It makes all the cells of the body work effectively. According to a recent study, 98% of us are low in omega-3s, you wow. must take an omega-3. That's right. in here. You have to take vitamin D. Where sure. if you're above Atlanta, let's say, you have to take vitamin D because for the whole winter, you're not making any. And then if you slather on the sunscreen in the summer, you're still not making any. And vitamin D is critical for everything. It signals to a tenth of the human genome. It's important for muscle health, eye health, immune health, brain health, happy mood. You want to feel good? It's your vitamin D. You got to get that in there. The average Multi-Steve is going to give you 400 international units. That's wow. a joke. The Super Pill has a full 2,000 international units.
18: That's huge.
3: Of vitamin D.
18: That's huge.
3: A meaningful dose.
18: Yeah.
3: And the list goes on and on. It's 100 milligrams of CoQ10. It's the right B12. So what I hear from my patients, that let's say they come in on a Monday and they're, you know, have some neck pain or back pain. I want to see them again later in the week. They come in and they're like, wow, doc, this makes a difference. This isn't like a regular multi where you take it and you hope it's going to work.
18: Right.
3: This is like, wow, I feel better. Once people start on the super pill, this is just something they get over and over and over.
18: Well, the way I view this, this is kind of a next generation new frontier of supplementation. It's where one simple pill that you have in your elite multi that you're talking about, an elite omega-3, you said, with krill oil and fish oil, and then you augment that with the cellular energizers like coenzyme Q10, talked about astaxanthin and lutein for the eyes and skin, and even ginkgo, which I don't think you mentioned, for brain health. Now, that is a great idea right there, because we get a little bit older, things slow down. Ginkgo is great for brain health. I mean, does this all surprise you that it's never been done before?
3: You know, I've always been surprised that it hasn't been done before, but, you know, I don't get involved in the intrinsics, but mm-hmm. when I talk to Jan over there at Purity, Jason over there, you know, this took them over a year to put together, because to get everything stabilized, because with the fish oil and the krill oil and then the multi, to make everything work just right wasn't easy. But then the benefits are so great. Let's go to this recent study. This
18: okay.
3: is a recent large randomized study. This is on multivitamins.
18: This would be interesting.
3: Let me tell you something. The multivitamin they used isn't half the multi we're talking about right now. So this is a randomized, double-blind, placebo-controlled study
18: okay.
3: performed by researcher Steve from Wake Forest University School of Medicine in collaboration with Brigham and Women's Hospital in Boston. That's an affiliate of Harvard. So very high-end study. 2,262 older men and women, average age 72. This was published in September 2022, so very recent.
18: Yeah.
3: What the researchers found was nothing less than shocking. They did the study over 3 years. They gave them cognitive tests at baseline. So that's thinking tests. How is this person thinking? Okay. Everybody was normal cognitively when the test began.
18: Mm-hmm.
3: Now, 3 years later, they redid the cognitive test. Some were on placebo, of course. Some were on the multi. The multivitamin slowed cognitive decline, Steve, by 60%.
18: No way.
3: You would have thought this would have been trumpeted from the hilltops, but you know what? The media, they love to come out and pan
18: oh, yeah.
3: vitamins. So when, no. God forbid, a study comes out that doesn't show the vitamin did an amazing mm-hmm. job, that's big headlines. Yeah. But this,
18: 60.
3: This is major, and it's from Harvard. It's from Wake Forest, Brigham Young Hospital. It cut down cognitive decline by 60%. So that's just outstanding.
18: That's
3: Let me
18: amazing.
3: Tell you something. The multi we're talking about here, the super pill, is yep. order of magnitudes better. You know, just the nutrients are better. So you asked me about ginkgo before.
18: Yes.
3: So when you combine a multi with ginkgo biloba, which has wonderful support for the brain, along with krill oil and fish oil, incredible support for the brain, B vitamins, so important for the brain. And then you add our elite lutein, which has tons of brain benefits, along with skin benefits and eye benefits. This becomes just an outstanding brain formula, on top of it being great for the heart and energy. The first thing people are going to notice is energy. But this is going to work. This is protecting your brain. We all want to age gracefully. The Super Pill is going to help you do just that.
18: You mentioned something a while ago, why it took a year to develop this. Purity Products has been around for 25 plus years now, so they don't do anything halfway. I mean, no. You put the components together, and you want to make sure that it works. And when it does, you want to tell people about it, just like the Super Pill. It can deliver a multiple mode of action that goes way beyond just a basic multivitamin. And it boils down to what you like to call a difference maker in nutritional technologies. If you can, explain the savings here and why this is so advanced. Because I know savings is so important for so many people out there.
3: Wow, that is like such a great point. Because, you know, people used to complain about the sheer amount of stuff I would give them, right? They were also rolling their eyes at my receptionist when she gives them the number for the cost of it. Because if you're talking about, if you go out and buy a very top quality multivitamin, and then you're going to get some krill oil and some fish oil, and you're going to get CoQ10, and the top selling CoQ10 brand is 100 milligrams. We have 100 milligrams right here. Mm-hmm. You're going to get an eye formula with 10 milligrams of a very good lutein. So I can't see doing it for less than, and you're going to get a vitamin D formula and maybe a high-end B12.
18: Yeah.
3: I don't see you doing it for less than $200. And you know, the fact that since you're bringing up money, the fact that Purity is letting folks try a full 1 month supply of this for $9.95, I mean, that is really, you know why they do it, Steve?
18: Why?
3: Because they want people to try it. They know this is a superior product. They're not out to lose money, Purity Products. But in essence, when you get this, they're pretty much losing money, because I think the first 1,000 calls even getting free shipping. You'll know that better than me. But I mean, between the shipping and the cost of the vitamin, they're out big money when someone gets one of these. But they know once people say, see, wow, this is really a lot better than what I was taking, they're going to want to continue.
18: You know, I think this is a good time to clarify how Purity can claim things like better joint comfort in just 7 days with a Purity Super Pill. Because, hey, let's be honest here. I mean, you can't get this benefit from a regular multi out there. It just doesn't exist. Characterize why adding the omega-3s to Purity Super Pill really leverages the science of these omega-3s from krill to reduce joint pain from exercise and activity in just 7 days.
3: This is a great study. This is double-blind, placebo-controlled out of the Journal of the American College of Nutrition. And Steve, this was done on only 300 milligrams of krill oil. It was a high-end krill oil, but it's 300 milligrams. Mm-hmm. We use 500 milligrams of krill oil, and we use something called Phospho Boost krill oil. So what have they done here? They've taken out more of the sea salts, mm-hmm. and by doing that, they concentrate up the omega-3s and the phospholipids. And so this is a really, really good krill oil. So you're going to get this benefit and then some. So in this study, in just 7 days, the folks that had knee discomfort, and I think these folks, if I remember correctly, were in their 50s. In just 7 days, Steve, they were 28% more comfortable.
18: Wow.
3: And they didn't do anything different. They weren't exercising or using PT or taking NSAIDs. They added krill oil.
18: Right.
3: In 30 days, they were 38% more comfortable.

0: in 7 days. So I can say unequivocally that if you have joint discomfort, especially knee joint discomfort, because mm-hmm. that's what this study was on, just krill oil seems to work just wonderful for making people more comfortable. So if you get this Purity Super Pill and you have the common aches and pains that come along with aging or overuse or being a weekend warrior, once you start to use this for about 7 days, you should feel more comfortable.
1: Well, this is a win-win because if you take something and it's going to make you feel better, going to make your joints feel better, you're going to want to exercise and have more activity on top of that. So
0: that's universal. Yeah. When I'm a chiropractor, so I see that all the time. They come in here, they're complaining, I can't exercise. I can't play golf. I can't play tennis. Hiking's not comfortable anymore. I can't play with the grandkids. Everything hurts. I'm going up and down the stairs, you know, whatever it is. And I start adjusting them. And once they feel better, they get back to doing the things they want to do. So yes, any therapy, any intervention that's going to help folks feel more comfortable tends to make them happier. And when you're happier and you're more comfortable, what do? You want to get back to your life, whether it's tennis or golf or hiking or playing with the grandkids or shopping or just doing more things. And we want all our customers to get out there and enjoy their lives.
1: 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I'll give out that number here in just a couple of minutes. Let's bring Dr. Neil Levin back online here with us. And as you're talking, I'm sitting here hearing this cash register going off. If I was to go out and swallow all 15 to 20 vitamin pills a day with somewhere between $200 and $300 a month, you've gone through this whole litany of things. But one of the things that you haven't mentioned just yet, you've checked off literally all of the boxes here, but you insisted that Purity include 100 milligrams of coenzyme Q10 in this formula. Now, that's for energy, right?
0: Yeah. Now, if you go to the average, I don't know, big box store, club store, the best-selling CoQ10 has 100 milligrams of CoQ10. That's a good amount of CoQ10. Mm-hmm. 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
1: Okay.
0: When you eat some food, whether it's fat, carbohydrates, protein, the body takes those, it absorbs them, it brings them to the cells. Once in the cells, it gets into the mitochondria. And those are your little blast furnaces. That's where you turn food into cellular energy. Well, one of the linchpins to turn food into cellular energy is CoQ10. Mm-hmm. You need lots of CoQ10 to effectively make your food into cellular energy. Now, when you were 20, Steve, you made oodles of CoQ10. By the time you're 70, that number is cut in half. So when you look at a 70-year-old, they're not really moving like a 20-year-old, right? So but the question becomes, can you by orally ingesting CoQ10 and supplementing

ship that is slowly taking on water. The captain comes on the loudspeaker and says, "Don't worry, folks. The ship is built to handle this. Just stay in your cabins. We're diversifying the water across all the decks." That is your diversified portfolio. The water is inflation. The ship is the dollar. Diversifying across stocks and bonds does not save you if the currency itself is sinking. You need a lifeboat. And the only lifeboat that has never sunk in 5,000 years of human history is physical gold and silver. Now look at what is happening right now. Just this month, in July of 2026, we had a massive pullback in the market. Oil prices spiked. Tensions in the Middle East flared up. The paper markets got spooked. And what did gold do? Gold is holding near $4,000 an ounce. Even with the pullback, even with the noise, it's sitting near all-time highs because when the paper system shakes, the smart money runs to the one thing that cannot be printed. It can't be hacked. It can't go bankrupt. I was reading a report from Society General. They said, and I quote, folks, "Elevated uncertainty plays directly into the gold market. And every week we seem to have another area of uncertainty added. Every week, another reason to get into the lifeboat." And the biggest banks in the world are not arguing with me on this, folks. Reuters just reported that Bank of America, JP Morgan, Goldman Sachs, they're all raising their long-term gold forecasts. Goldman Sachs sees gold at $4,900 by December of this year. Wells Fargo is projecting $6,100 to $6,300 by year's end. These aren't gold bugs, folks. They're not conspiracy theorists. 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If the biggest banks in the world are buying gold and recommending gold to their wealthiest clients, why are they not telling you? 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Now, I know what some of you are thinking right now. You're listening to me. You agree with the math. You see the inflation at the grocery store, and you want to protect your money, but you're thinking, "Walt, all my money's tied up in my IRA. 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I can't touch it without paying massive taxes and penalties to the IRS." 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

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Instead of your retirement being backed by stocks and bonds, it's backed by physical investment grade gold and silver. 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Why didn't your broker tell you about this? Why didn't the guy who manages your retirement account mention that this was an option? Because if you move your money into physical gold, he stops making fees on it. It's that simple, folks. He's not protecting your money. He's protecting his commission. They want you to think that it's complicated. They want you to think that it's a massive headache. They want you to stay exactly where you are, bleeding purchasing power, so they can keep charging you 1% a year or more to manage a portfolio that's losing to inflation. It is not that complicated. The team at Reagan Gold Group does this every single day. You call them up. You tell them you have an IRA or an old 401k. They handle the paperwork. They talk to your current custodian. They set up the new account. They facilitate the transfer. You don't have to fight with your broker. You don't have to navigate the IRS tax code. They do all the heavy lifting for you. And the best part, folks, if you call them and talk through it and you decide it's not the right move for you, all you got to do is say thank you and hang up. That's it. It's not a high-pressure sales tactic call. There's no harassment. You just get the facts that you need to make an informed decision about your own money. Now, I want to give you folks a challenge, and it's just a five-minute challenge. Call that number and tell them that Walt sent you. Tell them you want to understand how the IRA rollover works. Ask them one question. Just one, and then listen to the answer. I promise you, by the end of that five-minute conversation, you're going to have more clarity about your retirement than you have gotten from your financial advisor in the last 5 years, because they are not going to sell you anything. They're going to educate you, and then the decision is yours to make. That is the difference between Reagan Gold Group and the rest of the financial industry. They believe that an educated client is the best client. They are not hiding the ball. They're not making the process complicated on purpose. They want you to understand exactly what you were doing with your money, because when you understand it, you feel good about it. And when you feel good about it, you sleep well at night. But here's the thing. The window doesn't stay open forever, folks. Gold has pulled back from its all-time high of $5,600 an ounce that it hit in January of this year. Right now, it's sitting near $4,000. That's a significant discount from where it was only half a year ago, 6 months ago. Is it going to go lower? I don't know. Nobody knows. But I do know what the math says. I know what the debt says. I know what $39 trillion of national debt and $5 billion added every single day says. It says the dollar is going to keep losing value. And it says gold is going to keep reflecting that reality over time. So take control over your own retirement. 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Ask them about the tax-free IRA rollover. Now, we're coming to the end of the segment, folks, and I want to talk to you directly, just you and me. I get fired up on this show. I raise my voice. I know I do. And sometimes people tell me I need to calm down, but I can't calm down because I'm watching a slow motion train wreck
And I'm watching good, hardworking people sitting on the tracks. You did not work your entire life to spend your 70s worrying about the price of eggs. That's ridiculous. You did not sacrifice and save so that the Federal Reserve could print your purchasing power into oblivion. You did everything right, and the system is failing you. It's time to wake up. The people running the system are not coming to save you. The government is not going to suddenly balance the budget tomorrow. The inflation is not going to magically disappear. The dollar is not going to regain the value it has lost. The only person who is going to protect your family is you. The anomaly in this market, the weirdest thing in the world to me, is that people want to buy gold when it is hitting all-time highs and everyone is talking about it on the news. But when it pulls back, when it takes a breath, when it gives you a window of opportunity to get in a better price, people freeze. Do not freeze. Do not be the person who looks back in 5 years and realizes you had the chance to protect your wealth and you let it slip away because you were too paralyzed to make a phone call. And I want to talk about something bigger than just your own retirement. I want to talk about what you're leaving behind. You've worked your entire life. You have built something. Maybe it's a house. Maybe it's a business. Maybe it's a savings account that you've been adding to for 30 years. You want to leave something for your kids, for your grandkids. You want the sacrifice to mean something beyond your own lifetime. What happens to that legacy when the dollar loses another 30% of its value over the next decade? What happens to that inheritance when the market crashes and takes half of it with it? Gold does not do that. Silver does not do that. Physical precious metals have been the most reliable way to transfer wealth across generations for 5,000 years. The Romans used it. The Egyptians used it. Every civilization that ever built something worth passing down used gold and silver to protect it. You are not just buying gold for yourself. You're buying it for the people who come after you. This is the real investment. This is the real legacy. I'm not yelling at you. I'm talking to you like a friend who knows something that you need to hear. I want you to have peace of mind. I want you to sleep at night knowing that no matter what happens in the Middle East, no matter what the stock market does, no matter how much money the government prints, your wealth is anchored in something real. So folks, pick up the phone, make the call. It's the easiest thing in the world, and it could be the most important financial decision that you ever make. 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I am Walt Phillips, and folks, I don't want you to go anywhere, because in segment two, as usual, I'm bringing Carl back on the show. We're going to keep this conversation going, and we're going to talk about the questions he gets every single day from people just like you. We'll be right back on The Gold Show. Once again, folks, I am Walt Phillips. See you soon.

0: The U.S. and Israel are reportedly preparing to bombard energy-related targets in Iran. CBS News says the strikes could amount to the harshest bombing campaign to date against energy infrastructure targets. The report says President Trump has not yet given the final go-ahead on the plan. It would mark Israel's return to joint strikes against Iran since the early weeks of the war. During his Friday cabinet meeting at Camp David, Trump said, "We'll be hitting them very hard," while expressing frustration over ongoing negotiations. The Justice Department is dropping a felony vandalism charge against an American Olympic canoeist involving Washington, D.C.'s reflecting pool. Scott Carr reports.
1: In a legal brief, the office of the D.C. U.S. Attorney, Jeanine Pirro, says the damage to the Lincoln Memorial reflecting pool was due to the result of flawed installation. The former U.S. Olympic canoeist was one of several people accused of vandalizing the landmark. The court's filing says the sealant lining the bottom of the reflecting pool started peeling off almost immediately after it was installed.
0: I'm Lisa Taylor.
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22: And welcome back to The Gold Show. Once again, folks, I am your host, Walt Phillips. 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Again, folks, that is the Reagan Gold Group. And that number, one last time, is 1-800-702-2212. Now, folks, I can sit here and talk about the math all day long, but I want you to hear from someone who is actually on the front lines, someone who talks to people just like you every single day. And I'm bringing back a guy right now, folks. If you've been listening the last few weeks, he's my good friend and someone actually that I consider more of a brother to me at this point. And we've been doing this for a while together now. He's one of the top precious metalists in the country and definitely the top precious metal specialist over at Reagan Gold Group. And he is the guy that you want in your corner when the paper system starts to shake. So with that, Carl, it is amazing to have you back on the show, my friend.
15: Well, thank you so much for having me. I appreciate it greatly, as always.
22: Absolutely, Carl. Absolutely. Great to have you back, man. Carl, so listen, man. In the first segment, I pretty much spent the whole segment, Carl, and I was talking about this thing that I like to call the retirement lie. And it's the fact that people who did everything right in their lives, who played by the rules, are now in their 70s and 80s, and they're realizing that their savings isn't going to stretch out because inflation is eating them alive. And I talked about how easy it is to roll that paper IRA into physical metal without paying taxes or penalties. And lastly, Carl, I talked about the relationship that people can have with a financial advisor, and not to downplay financial advisors because they're all great people, but they're motivated by their own agendas and being able to get their own commissions in and not always looking out for the best interests of the person in front of them. So I just wanted to see, Carl, you know, you're the one talking to folks every single day about this stuff. Are we on the same page? Like when someone calls you for the first time, what's the biggest fear they have and how do you walk them through it, like encompassing all of these things?
15: Well, I mean, here's the thing. So many folks, unfortunately, this is quote unquote new to them. I hear that all the time. So this is something that, you know, maybe seems a bit intimidating. And, you know, a lot of people just, like you said, they get these advisors that, you know, through their jobs or what have you, they set up an account, kind of set it, forget it. Somebody sends them a statement a couple of times a year and they think they have a retirement account.
22: Mm-hmm.
15: And technically they do, but, you know, they're not doing anything about it. Somebody's not looking over it every day and trading it. And, you know, essentially all they have is, you know, a bunch of paper in the system that is under the, you know, it's all in the system and not doesn't have any diversity to it. So, you know, probably the biggest thing that I see, you know, is just people being apprehensive because it's not mainstream or as mainstream as they think. But I always tell people, if you start really asking around to friends and neighbors and relatives, all of a sudden you realize there are a lot of people that have metals around you. It's just something a lot of people don't talk about. And, you know, they kind of take it, stash it, hide it. And it's not something that they really boast about, which I understand. I mean, they want to protect what they have. They want to protect that physical asset, not have it taken from them. So, you know, it's definitely something that I think is kind of a misconception that, you know, there. I think there's a lot more people out there that have gold and silver than people even realize.
22: Mm-hmm. Yeah. And you know, I think, Carl, that, you know, when, you know, people are calling in, at least, you know, from my perception, you know, I think a lot of the times, like, you know, they probably feel like the paperwork is going to look so scary and, you know, they just want to not even go through with it and just be lazy and leave their money, you know, where it is, you know, and not go so through true. With holding physical gold.
15: No, and so, yeah. So true. People all the time say that. Yep.
22: Yeah. And it's like, you know, then you have the other side of it, Carl, with like the financial advisors and, you know, it's like they try to weaponize the confusion, I think. Like, they throw out terms like, you know, taxable event and early withdrawal penalty, you know, to paralyze people. and it works, and people get scared and they freeze, and then, you know, the manager keeps getting his 1-3% management fee every single year, and, you know, they talk people off ever going there.
15: Happens all the time. I hear that story 5 times a day, every day of the week, and unfortunately, it's just not true. Basically, you know, what I mean by that is, I mean, the process is simple, and probably the biggest thing I hear from folks once everything's completed, they go, wow, that was easy. Wow, that wasn't so bad. You know, really, the only time we really ever have any headaches or heartburn in the process is when these, you know, financial companies step in and won't give the people their own money. Really, mm-hmm. It's just they tie things up for quite a while and just drag it along. And, you know, I mean, I've heard everything in the book. Oh, we never got that fax. And then, you know, the customer calls me going, hey, what's going on here? And I tell the customer what they told us. And the customer calls them and they go, oh, my goodness, it's right here on the fax machine. I can't believe I missed that. I mean, you know, it's a game that these financial advisors and financial companies unfortunately play with folks sometimes. But, you know, like you've heard me say this before and I'll say it again. This is your money, folks. You have to protect it, not somebody else.
22: Yeah, and Carl,
15: the time is now.
22: Yeah, and that's what pisses me off the most, man, because, you know, the system makes it incredibly easy to put your money in, but the second that you want to take control of it, they throw up a maze of tax codes. And that's why having Reagan doing the heavy lifting is so important, because you guys literally take the maze away. You talk to the custodian, you handle the transfer. The client just has to say, yes, protect my money. And they don't have to fight the IRS. They don't have to fight some you know, advisor or broker, because you're doing everything for them.
15: Yeah. I mean, essentially, I mean, that's really what it is. It's, we jokingly say we do the heavy lifting, but that's what my team does here. And my team is absolutely fantastic. They do a great job at that. It's just a matter, though, of, you know, people saying they're ready to take control of their own money. I mean, that's what it comes down to, is, hey, I want to protect myself. I want to protect my retirement and not let it get gobbled up in paper assets that may or may not be, you know, valuable one day. I mean, you know, I always go back to, you know, look at like some of the situations in our past. I mean, we had a few years back here, you know, GE wasn't able to pay their, you know, employees' pensions. Mm-hmm. Work your whole life and then, you know, you can't get your money. How about Enron? I mean, that whole the debacle, you know,
22: absolutely.
15: I mean, it's crazy.
22: Absolutely. Yeah, I mean, Carl, you know, it's, you know, I think that, you know, the ultimate goal here, and at least something that, you know, I'm doing my best to convey, and something that I know that you do as well, is that, you know, our listeners here, you know, they don't have 10 years to just wait around for markets to correct or to make up their mind or thinking about making that call. You know what I'm saying? I'm sure that you've had people that, you know, eventually have called in that might have been waiting a week. They might have been waiting a month. They might have been waiting a year, whatever it may be. And it's like, you know, once you actually get to that place where you get into physical metal, you know what I'm saying? And you're able to kind of, it's almost like taking control of your life. You know, it's like, you know, it's like, you know, you ever see The Matrix? You know what I'm saying? It's like that movie. Mm-hmm. You know, that one of the most popular movies ever. And it's kind of like people are living in this imaginary world and then they get unplugged. And that's kind of how I look at metals, as strange as that might be to say. But it's like living within this paper system, you know, you're almost obligatory to these rules that society has made up of put your money in bonds and put it in stocks and put this percentage here and put that percentage here. And ultimately it's so the end user doesn't have control. And when they get over to you at Reagan, giving them metal is like unplugging them. It's giving them the control back because they have something physical. I mean, you know, recently, Carl, I don't know if you saw this, but Mark Cuban, I think he was one of the, you know, the earliest adopters of Bitcoin. He sold 80% of his Bitcoin, I think almost all of it. And he literally said, I bought Bitcoin because I thought that this was going to be the new gold. And all it's done for me is nothing, pretty much nothing. And, you know, the guy is a billionaire, I don't know how many times over. And he said, I'm going back to gold. And if that's not a telltale of where this world is heading right now and where the markets are heading, I mean, look at the world banks, Carl. I mean, the world banks are buying up gold like there's no tomorrow right now. They're taking cash and buying gold. And, you know, for the listener at home, that's what I, you know, try to convey to them as much as possible. And, you know, with that, folks, you know, if you've been listening to this and you're, you know, relating to anything that Carl and I are saying right now, I really want you to seriously consider making this call right now. I know it's very easy to write the number down. I've said the number a million times, but, you know, and maybe Carl, I can let you kind of take this section over because folks, you know, you have the opportunity, being privileged, being able to listen to this show right now, where you actually can literally connect with Carl at Reagan if you call that number, that 1-800-702-2212, and you can speak to him and his team directly.
15: Yeah, I mean, listen, folks, it doesn't cost anything to have a conversation. There's no pressure for me. There's no pressure for my team. We're going to do this at your pace. We're here to give you information and let people know that they have alternatives. And they don't have to leave everything they have in that system that, you know, has failed before. I mean, we've watched companies go out of business. We've watched fiat currencies globally go away. But we've never seen, you know, physical gold or physical silver have no value to it. You know, I guess theoretically anything can happen, but I don't think that's very likely. Mm-hmm. You know, it's about giving yourself that protection. I mean, you know, your financial advisor and I, we got a lot of friends in that business. They're great people. But they're never going to tell you to do anything that doesn't benefit them. They make a percentage on everything that you have invested with them. You know, when I get people that tell me all the time, well, my advisor doesn't charge me anything. I said, really? I go, you know, I tell them all the time, I go, how do these companies have offices on every other corner, TV commercials on all day long? All these financial advisors belong to a country club and, you know, are, you know, golfing and taking people to dinners and all that stuff. I mean, it's not happening for free.
22: Or maybe it's those hidden costs, Carl, like you mentioned last week with that other company.
15: They're buried in there.
22: Gives away free silver, supposedly.
15: Yeah, there's the companies out there. You know, it's the same thing in our space. You know, when you get, you know, something that's too good to be true, it usually is.
22: Mm-hmm.
15: You know, giving 10% free silver out. I mean, there's companies that are doing that, or, you know, all they're doing is overcharging you for your metals.
22: Mm-hmm.
15: Somebody's paying for it somewhere, and you're the one paying for it.
22: Mm-hmm.
15: You know, you got to work with the right company, and you got to do this the proper way. That's the most important thing, and make sure that you're protected. It's about being proactive and not reactive, and about doing it at the right time, and now is the time. Mm-hmm. I mean, I understand that it's, you know, summertime, and people want to hang out at the beach and, you know, go on vacation, all that, and that's fantastic. But, you know, unfortunately, the markets don't stop for our lives. And, you know, with this war going on and all the other crazy stuff going on in this world, you know, it now is really a great time considering, you know, like you and I've talked about in the past, metals have taken a little bit of a dip.
22: Mm-hmm.
15: I like to buy at a discount. I mean, I love walking into my favorite, you know, retail store and I like to see a 20% off sign instead of full price.
22: Mm-hmm.
15: Who doesn't?
22: Right. I think that we talked about that last week, Carl, that, you know, it's like, yeah, both of us are like always, you know, you and I are always talking about that. It's just like, it just doesn't make sense. Like, you know, you walk into, you know, Best Buy to go get a TV and you see that the 75-inch TV that you've been wanting and it's on sale for $2,000 off. And even if you don't need a TV, you're buying that TV.
15: Oh, 100%
22: buying. You know, exactly, man, 100%.
15: All of our listeners have been there. They've all been in that situation. You know, I mean, it happens.
22: Yeah, but then metals come about, right? And you know, metals are on sale right now. Metals are on sale. It's already been proven with gold. Gold was at $5,600 less than 6 months ago. A little bit less than 6 months ago. Gold was at $5,600. I'm sorry, maybe a little more than 6 months ago. But gold was at $5,600. Right now, we're, you know, sitting in the $4,000 range. And, you know, if you understand the fundamentals of these metals, and folks at home that are listening, I'm not saying you need to go out and go get a degree in macroeconomics tomorrow, but simple research will show you that silver is in its sixth year of a supply deficit. Gold is headed for parabolic moves right now. Major banks have it forecasted. This isn't me saying this. This isn't Carl saying this. But major banks, Goldman Sachs, JP Morgan, we went over it in the first segment, they have gold forecasted to $6,300 an ounce by the end of this year. And right now we're sitting at $4,000, around that range. I mean, to me, that's the biggest buying opportunity of a lifetime, and why I always stress so hard to pick up that phone, because you're not picking up that phone just to pick up the phone, but it's to literally change your life, make a life-altering decision that can give you the kind of security where you're sleeping well at night. I don't know about you, Carl, but I love my sleep, man. I love having peaceful sleep.
15: I love a good rest, and I'll tell you, I mean, it's kind of funny what you're saying, because I hear it from people all the time. You know, you hear from friends and family and, you know, just people in general. You know, I bought that stock on a dip. Well, okay, yeah. Why can't you buy gold or silver on a dip?
22: Right, right.
15: What's wrong with that? I mean, except for the fact that it's the only thing that's a real physical, tangible asset, not a piece of paper. And, you know, it's got real value. You know, the paper we carry in our pockets, fiat currency. You know, the government is backed by the faith of the U.S. government. We haven't defaulted yet.
22: Mm-hmm.
15: I don't know if I mentioned this. Yeah, it's the key. And the reality of it is I mean, I think I mentioned this a couple of weeks ago, but, you know, if I'm being repetitive, but, you know, Yahoo Finance had a great article out where by 2030, we're going to have, you know, the interest on our money we owe as a government is going to be more than the GDP of this country.
22: Crazy. And Carl, we're paying $5 billion a day on interest payments, a day. $5 billion a day. It's insane. And the dollar has lost 87% of its value since 1933, I believe. You know what I'm saying? Or maybe it's, I don't know if it's since the 33 or 71 or whatever it was when we got off the gold standard. But, you know, the people with cash sitting in their accounts right now, Carl, it's losing value every single day that goes by. The Fed keeps printing money. The money in their account is going to keep losing value. And physical gold has retained value and been a store of metal for 5,000 years, Carl. 5,000 years. 5,000 years. And every fiat system in history has failed. Every single one has failed. The dollar is just a little bit late to the party, but they've all failed.
15: Well, that's all
22: failed.
15: It is. Well, here's the thing. I mean, historically, fiat currencies generally last 40 to 50 years. The U.S. dollar has done 94 years, 95 years, something like that.
22: Yep.
15: Come on, guys. I mean, you can't rob Peter to pay Paul for forever. I mean, this is the time to do it. The time to do it's now. I tell people that all the time, and it's not because I sell gold and silver. It's because I want people to protect themselves. Mm-hmm. I hate when people don't want to step up and don't want, you know, they get scared. They don't feel like, I mean, here, I'll give you an example. I talked to a guy earlier. He called in. He's been listening to the show for some weeks now and said, you know what's kind of crazy? He goes, I was scared to make this phone call. And I said, what were you scared of? He goes, I don't know. I didn't know what to ask or what to say or what to not say. He goes, and, you know, I'll tell you one thing. He goes, this was so easy. I said, yeah. He goes, listen, we're having a conversation. All it is a conversation. Nobody's pressuring anybody to do anything. Like I tell people all the time, this is your money, not ours. Mm-hmm. Not mine, not Walt, not mm-hmm. Reagan Gold. This is yours. It's about you protecting what you have worked hard for.
22: Mm-hmm.
15: You know, I got another guy. I just, you know, purchased his medals the other day. Great guy. And you know what he said?
22: Tell me.
15: He said to me, he goes, I'm doing this because I want to make sure if I have to go to assisted living, I have real money there to be there for me.
22: Mm-hmm.
15: And I said, wow. I thought it was crazy. I thought it was, you know, very insightful, very cool. But I was like, wow.
22: Yeah,
15: you know, I mean, this guy wanted to do buy the gold and silver just to make sure that he said to me, he goes, I want to make sure if I have to get into an assisted living facility at some point, I'm in a good one. And, mm-hmm. you know, I get that. I mean, listen, I mean, we're in crazy times. There's a lot of, you know, crazy stuff going on that, you know, we're in uncharted territory, essentially. We've never seen $40 trillion of debt. We've never seen this kind of money printing. We haven't seen this kind of dollar, you know, devaluation over the years. And the fact that we're at this point now, what do? Do you sit there and take it on the chin? Because unfortunately, all of us listening here have one problem in common that I haven't been able to figure it out an answer for. And if somebody has that answer, please call me. But none of us are getting any younger.
22: Right. Right.
15: So if somebody knows how to make us all younger, please call in and let us know. I know Walt would be happy to hear it. I'd be happy to hear it.
22: Oh, by all means, please. Please,
15: but folks. You know what I mean? Go ahead.
22: No, I was going to say I'll install the phones tonight, Carl. You know, for the Fountain of Youth, folks.
15: For the Fountain of Youth, exactly.
22: Please call me up for the Fountain of Youth. My wife will love it.
15: Yeah, but
22: too.
15: I mean, of course. I mean, the thing though is, folks, it's about taking the bull by the horns and about doing it for yourself. You know, these financial advisors are never going to tell you to do anything that doesn't benefit them. Like I said, a lot of friends in that business, they're great people. But the reality of it is they all have jobs. They all have, you know, quotas. They all have to report to somebody. And, you know, the reality of it is, you know, so many folks think that these advisors or these people are like trading their account daily. First of all, if they were doing that, that'd be the worst thing, because when you buy, it's a fee. When you sell, it's a fee. So your costs would be, you know, off the chart. But besides that, they're taking you, throwing you in A, B, C, or D, and, you know, conservative to risky or somewhere in between, and letting it roll, and they send you a statement every 6 months.
22: Mm-hmm.
15: You know, it's about you protecting you, not somebody else protecting you. And, you know, it just, don't be that deer in headlights. Don't be the person that loses out because they got misinformation from somebody or, you know, had a bad experience in the past. But the main thing is know who you're working with. I know there's a reason why our company has the reputation that it has, and, you know, I have the reputation I have in this business. You know, it's treat people fairly, do it the right way, and it works out for all parties involved.
22: Unfortunately, that's all the time that we have, Carl, and I appreciate you coming on as always, and I'm looking forward to getting back here next week with you so we can continue this conversation. 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Folks, I am Walt Phillips. 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
3: New threats. I'm Angelo Bavaro, Fox News. President Trump says the U.S. could resume military strikes on Iran as soon as this weekend if diplomatic efforts fail. He made those comments at Friday's cabinet meeting at Camp David.
6: White House Press Secretary Caroline Levitt was blunt about this. She says Iran will continue to pay until they come to the table in what President Trump deems a meaningful way. So the president is leaning towards striking Iran until they capitulate.
7: We'll be hitting them very hard. And at some point, they're going to say, we just can't take it anymore.
6: Of course, the president authorized the new attack plan as he held a cabinet meeting at Camp David yesterday. Per Axios, the president is considering energy and infrastructure facilities as potential targets. Israel could also join in on the attacks for the first time in many weeks. But the president has not made a final decision. And any immediate progress on the diplomatic front could convince him to change his mind.
3: Fox's Madeline Rivera. It's been 6 months since Savannah Guthrie's mother, Nancy Guthrie, disappeared. Fox's Chanley Painter has more on Savannah's latest post about her mom.
26: Writing, quote, 6 months ago, someone took her out of her bed in the dead of night. We have lived every moment, every breath, and every heartbeat in agony and despair ever since. Investigators released two chilling ransom notes sent within days of Nancy Guthrie's abduction. The first note said Nancy was safe but scared, while a second, shorter note claimed the 84-year-old had died. Authorities are releasing the ransom notes in hopes someone will recognize the writing style. And Savannah's Instagram post also said this, quote, "We are begging for help. We are desperate. We need someone to come forward. Someone knows something. Someone suspects something. Someone recognizes the writing in the ransom demand notes."
3: Investigators say DNA from a hair found inside Nancy's home did not identify a suspect. 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
27: Hello, everyone.
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32: Forecast is calling for extreme heat warnings through the weekend. Sunshine and clear sky with a high of 116 and an overnight low in the low 90s at 93 degrees. For the Fox 10 Weather Experts, I'm Ashley Loessa.
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4: She must belong to San Francisco. She must have lost her way. 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

0: Well, good morning, Arizona. A beautiful morning if you like it warm. And hey, it was a nice night. It was a little cooler. It was, you know, actually by 8 o'clock, it was below 100 degrees. You know, what can we say? Only can we celebrate below 100 in the middle of the evening here in Arizona. Welcome to the Whitfield Nursery Garden Show. We can talk about the landscape of your dreams, your nightmares, what to grow, how to grow it, where to grow it, why you're going to grow it at all, how to manage our water, how to cool off our valley. Lots of different things we can do, you know, and they all kind of work together. You know, cooling our valley does work with managing water. Managing water makes plants be happy and healthy. And how we utilize it, how we put it on makes a big difference. Anyway, this is a listener participation type program. We're blessed with the presence. Yes, we have her here back today, smiling and in person, the lovely Jazz. She's here on the phones and music. You can give her a call at 602-260-5394. 260-KFYI. We could talk about, like I say, all those landscapes of your dreams, nightmares. If you're doing something different or you want to educate the host, he has plenty to learn. So if you got a new style plant or a new way to grow things, would love to hear from you. And like I say, a lot easier to get on now than it will be at the end of the show. So give us a call. Take our first caller this morning, John and Gilbert. Good morning, John.
1: Good morning. How are you guys doing?
0: Very, very well. It's nice and cool here in the studio. We have a beautiful view of South Mountain, and the skies are clear.
1: Good. Hey, I just wanted to thank you, first of all, for all your community outreach. I was at your Gilbert Nursery, and you hosted a school of disadvantaged students, and it was just so nice to see the interaction and what you guys do. It's just awesome.
0: Well, you know, we're here in a very beautiful state with wonderful people, and the more we work together as a team, the better we're going to be successful. So, you know, John, it's I just am blessed to have grown up here in Arizona, you know, and when it was a much smaller place, and we're all adapting, and the world's changing, and, you know, a smile goes a long way.
1: Yeah, I was born here. I just didn't grow up. I refuse to grow up, but
0: touche. You know. I think if you ask anyone who knows me personally very well, that's definitely an issue.
1: Yeah. Hey, I bought some Portulaca sea glass double guava. I think it is.
0: Uh-huh.
1: Beautiful plant, but it hasn't flowered. I've had it for about a month and a half in a pot. And it just doesn't flower.
0: Do you have it in the sun?
1: What the heck I'm doing wrong. Pardon me?
0: Do you have it in quite a bit of sun?
1: Yes.
0: Mm. You know,
1: full sun.
0: I don't really have any good reason why it wouldn't flower. You know, typically the flowers don't last long, and they're usually pretty in the morning and kind of not so pretty in the afternoon. But I don't really have a great solution for that one. I don't know who to ask, really.
1: Okay.
0: Ask Jennifer at the Gilbert store. You know, she'll give you a guess.
1: Okay. I'll do that. All righty. But again, thank you for everything you do.
0: Well, thanks, John, for being part of the program. You know, you make it easy when you're the first caller in the morning. It's always a little harder to break the ice. But thanks for being the first caller, and have a great weekend.
1: You too. Thank you.
0: Bye-bye. Oh, let's see. It leaves us with some open lines, folks. The number to call, 602-260-5394, 260-KFYI. And now we have John in Phoenix. Good morning, John.
2: Oh, things are going good. I was wondering about your opinion on the gardening AI apps. Are they worthwhile?
0: You know, it's real hit and miss. You know, it really is. I mean, you know, it's the AI stuff. I basically, on my computer, have gone to where I go over and I get the straight Google without the AI first. Because, you know, AI is kind of cool. It comes up with some different ideas, and it's good for reviewing some things, you know. But it oftentimes, I don't agree with it, you know, and I've got a little practice. And it's different, you know. It's just all I can tell you. It's a new part of the world, and I think it will adjust and improve over time. But it's wrong as much as it's right.
2: Just as I thought.
0: Well, I just, you know, just, and, you know, we've all got our own opinion, and we're all welcome to them. But, you know, the problem with AI is it expresses opinion as if it were fact.
2: All right. Thank you for your opinion.
0: Yeah, that's my opinion. Bye, John. Have a great weekend.
2: All right, thanks.
0: Susie in East Mesa. Good morning, Susie.
3: Good morning.
0: How are you?
3: I'm great. How are you?
0: Enjoying the morning here. It's nice and cool, like I say, with a beautiful view out the window.
3: Yeah, I enjoyed being out in the garden this morning. I have a question about, I have two hibiscus. I don't know what they are, you know, as far as what brand they are, but they're in full sun. I water them the same every day, and some of the leaves are yellowing, and they're budding, but the buds are never blooming. They're just dying and falling off.
0: Well, yellowing on the inside, shedding old leaves, is pretty normal. Budding and having issues could be a problem with the extreme heat that we've had, you know, especially the last few days, but it shouldn't be an ongoing, continual problem. What color flowers do they have when they do bloom?
3: I have the red one that has the big flower, mm-hmm. and then I have an orange one that's sort of, I don't know how to describe it, but it's like a double one. It's kind of fluffy in the middle.
0: Okay, so it's orange and got like a red center or a double? It's a double-flowered orange?
3: It's a double-flowered orange.
0: Okay.
3: And then the red is the red with the dark middle.
0: Yeah, so that's, both those should be pretty hardy. Those are both tropical hibiscus and, you know, the one is either a painted lady or it's another one of the other reds. But and then the double oranges. Those are pretty hardy varieties. But right now in the really intense heat, don't expect as much. So, you know, in 116 and 17 and 18, and maybe if it's outside facing west, could be 122, they're not going to perform as well. But they really do great at 105 or 8. So I think it's just a real temporary thing. You know, with the flowers being poor just for right now. But, you know, all the weather's got to do is drop 4 or 5 degrees. And the fact that it's continuing to bud and things tells me it's pretty happy and healthy. And so I wouldn't really have any concerns at all, Susie. I think it's just the heat.
3: Okay. Thank you.
0: Thank you. Bye-bye. Have a great weekend. Let's see. Next up, we have Samson in Scottsdale. Good morning.
4: Hey, good morning, Brian.
0: What's up? What's new and exciting and wonderful today, Samson? Or what's bugging you? Either way.
4: I'm taking care of a neighbor's lemon tree over the summer while he goes and lives on the coast in California.
0: Uh-huh.
4: And his lemon tree is not flourishing. It looks like it's kind of going a little bit worse, dying a little bit every year. And so I'm kind of concerned about how much water I should be giving it to help it thrive.
0: Samson, where are you located? Where is the lemon tree located in Scottsdale?
4: The lemon tree is located in the McCormick Ranch area.
0: Okay.
4: In the heart of McCormick Ranch.
0: Yeah, so you have heavy clay soil. And how old is this tree?
4: I would say it's got to be 20 years old.
0: Okay, it's a big, mature lemon tree.
4: Tall at least.
0: Yeah. Okay.
4: Yeah, it's big. Now, the west side of it has been dying for the last couple of years uh-huh. since I've been taking care of it on the summer times. But I'm coming in there about once a week to just maintain the property. And I'm giving the lemon tree like 300 to 500 gallons of water once a week with a sprinkler system underneath the canopy that wets the whole area.
0: Okay. So that's the only water it's getting?
4: Yeah, that's it.
0: Okay. Well, that's probably the maximum that it'll need. Okay, so I wouldn't say it would need, because it's in McCormick Ranch and heavy clay soil, it's not going to need as much water. And, you know, I was out in the groves yesterday, and it was like a picture of two worlds. You know, I was walking along the west side.

0: and flushes a new growth, a new bud. So, you know, that being said, watering cycle for McCormick Ranch, once a month, really, I mean, once a week is a maximum.
1: Once a week.
0: Is a maximum, okay?
1: Even now, in the heat of summer. It also has, under the tree itself, there's a lantana growing as a ground filler.
0: Okay. How low are the branches to the ground on the west side?
1: About 5 or 6 feet.
0: Okay. So that is the trunk hit. Is the sun hitting the trunk at all on the west side?
1: The whole west side branch system is dead.
0: Okay.
1: So it's creating a shade for the east side structure of the tree.
0: Well, so what it tells me is that it cooked. Okay. And so the only way to balance the tree out is to prune it back. And we really don't want to do it right now because it's too hot. It's going to cook more. But if you really want to help him with his tree, the best thing to do is when he's back in town, go ahead this next spring, and spring being like January, prune the whole tree way back, reduce its size by 50%, and let the new growth come back out and fill it in. It's going to curtail part of the crop for 1 year, but it's going to make the tree healthier. It really needs shade on that west side. That's where the sun's coming in and cooking it. And there's not much you can do without having any foliage over there. And the woods actually, that's bare on that side of the tree? There's no foliage?
1: Correct. The whole main trunk that goes up into the air.
0: Okay, so what you'd probably want to do is paint the west side of the tree, the wood and the trunk and everything. You could use that tree trunk paint. You know, basically just get it all coated and protected. If you want to have any chance for the tree to put out stuff down lower, is it growing real fast on top from the other side?
1: It's got a lot of stickers that are coming up from the ground that are helping to shade the main trunk section.
0: Okay, anything coming in the bottom foot you want to take off.
1: Oh, okay.
0: Okay, so anything coming in the bottom foot, take off, because that's going to be probably rootstock. Above that, you can let it grow. Anything that comes out on the west side, let it grow. Prune the top so you put more energy into the west side. And I would paint the whole west side of the tree. If you want to really cheat, you could just get like one of those power sprayers, you know, Wagner power sprayer, and just use the tree trunk paint, mix it like 50%, spray the whole west side of the tree white. Or you could use the natural color tree trunk paint as well. But it needs some protection. That tree's sitting on the beach naked.
1: Yeah, right, I understand.
0: And so it's hurting right now.
1: Needs a nice white shirt with a red cross on it.
0: Yeah, well, or two or three white shirts. Anyway, Samson, good luck to you. But it needs protection. You're watering it at the maximum, so you can't water. You could fertilize it lightly. You could do that probably best in a couple of weeks. As hot as it's been, it might be too hot.
1: Yeah, I give it a handful of orange fertilizer 3 or 4 times a year.
0: Well, if you're giving it a handful, you can do it every time you water.
1: Of that crystal, those little nuggets?
0: Yeah, if like the OrganoPro citrus food we have, and if you're talking about literally a handful on a tree that size, you can give it every time you water it.
1: Oh, wow. Okay.
0: It likes to eat just like I do. I don't maintain this perfect girlish figure without eating.
1: Yeah, I'm sure. Thanks, Brian.
0: Thanks, Samson.
1: Bye-bye. I look forward to seeing you in the bathing suit.
0: Take care. We'll be right back, folks. In the meantime, we do have a couple lines available. You can call the lovely, wonderful, beautiful, can't give you enough adjectives for Jazz. She's here. Number to call, 602-260-5394. 260-KFYI for the Whitfield Nursery Garden Show every Saturday from 7 to 9 a.m. on News Talk 550 KFYI or anywhere on the planet on iHeartRadio.
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6: Forecast is calling for extreme heat warnings through the weekend. Sunshine and clear sky with a high of 116 and an overnight low in the low 90s at 93 degrees. For the Fox 10 Weather Experts, I'm Ashley Loessa.
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0: Well, here we are in the summer in the city. We have the lovely Jazz here with us. Yes, she's not on vacation with the girls. They're probably going to school pretty soon. So, at any rate, give her a call, 602-260-5394, 260-KFYI. We're here with the Whitfield Nursery Garden Show every Saturday from 7 to 9 a.m. James and Chandler, good morning to you, sir.
1: Good morning. Thanks for taking my call. So we have two huge trees in our front yard. I don't know what type of trees they are, but the bark kind of peels off. The leaves are maybe as big as your thumb and jagged and a little scratchy.
0: Okay.
1: They put seeds out everywhere, and little baby trees grow everywhere. Anyways, the challenge is there's no grass underneath, no Bermuda. So we trimmed them up. The branch is about 12 feet up, but the canopy is so big, it's probably 50 feet across, and the two trees touch.
0: Mm-hmm.
1: So can we chop them in half so the sun can get through next summer?
0: Okay, before we get too brutal here, so this is in a flood-irrigated lawn or what?
1: Yes, yeah.
0: Okay, and these trees are the bark peels off, right, and the leaves kind of jagged.
1: Right.
0: The leaves shed in the winter, and the seeds are real messy in the winter, too?
1: Yes.
0: Okay, so it's a Chinese elm variety, okay, or some kind of an elm variety. Okay. This is not a time of year to prune it. But you can reduce its size way down. Have you been to Disneyland recently?
1: Yeah.
0: They have trees there, same species, probably much older than yours, that are maintained meticulously. Now, they have a nighttime crew that comes in and works on their whole landscape every night. You know, so they do a great job. But for your tree, if you want it to become one of those trees that's well-pruned and trimmed and shaped, you could start off by butchering it next winter. But save that for December or January. If you butcher it now, it may sunburn and scald wood, and you might even end up losing the trees. And know the fact that the lawn probably doesn't grow very well underneath them now. If you'll thin and open the trees up, you can keep their canopy size similar and still maintain them and have, you know, lawn and tree both and shade. But, you know, the shade is so valuable to the rest of us as you're, you know, effectively cooling the valley for us. We don't want you to prune your tree today. We need the cooling. It was really hot. But, you know, last night was much better than it's been. But at any rate, don't prune them now. You could prune them and reduce them and do all kinds of things to them. Elms are probably one of the most prunable, manageable trees there are. But you want to save that major pruning for the wintertime.
1: When they're all the leaves are off of them?
0: Mm-hmm.
1: Save the pruning for when the leaves are off?
0: Yes, for the, when, you know, when the sky is gray, you know, and it's cold and there's no leaves, that's when you want to prune.
1: Okay, thank you.
0: Thank you, James. Bye-bye.
1: All right, bye.
0: Let's see, next we've got Larry in Goodyear, but after Mr. Larry, it's wide open. Give Jazz a call at 602-260-5394. Now, we accept, could, you know, any kind of conversation. It can be suggestions, questions, what to grow, how to grow it. If you've got issues, we can maybe help you with some of those. But we're here to share as a community with the Whitfield Nursery Garden Show. Larry in Goodyear, good morning.
2: Good morning, and thank you for the community outreach here. Ryan, appreciate it. Hey, I've got a question. I know you have the answer for. I planted two 15-gallon citrus in January. One of them has good dark color in his leaves, but they're all curled up, and the other one is yellow.
0: Okay.
2: It's probably a watering bug issue, which is normal, I guess, but... would the master gardener please give me a quick answer in 116-degree weather is how I can fix them?
0: Well, so I was out looking at some new citrus trees I planted later than that this year. And the ones, you know, my one group of young trees, they're kind of sitting there just hanging on. And there's not a lot I can do for them right now. I was really tempted just to cut the tops off of a few of them and shorten them up, as I should have probably done that when I planted them this spring, but I didn't, and it's too hot to do it right now. So for a lot of what we're doing right now, we're just kind of hanging with citrus for the next couple of weeks, because the really hot, hot temperatures on small, young trees is hard for them.
2: Okay.
0: You know, differently, you know, when I get out in the grove, I could see new growth and all kinds of good things happening with big trees. But with those young guys, just make sure the trunk's protected. You know, on an irrigation schedule, Larry, where are you located in Goodyear?
2: Van Buren and 160-some Avenue there.
0: Okay, so you got a pretty, yeah, Cerebral, you got pretty good loamy soil in there.
2: Yeah, we got a good soil. Yeah.
0: Yeah, I mean, but it's loamy right in that area. That's kind of where the palm tree field is over there on Bethany.
2: Yeah.
0: But at any rate, with that kind of soil, watering once a week, but maybe even twice, but at least once a week. And then have you fertilized it all?
2: Yes.
0: Okay. So no more fertilizer for right now. And if they're staying real yellow and they're not putting out growth, check the soil down in the root ball in the container that it came in. So dig down in and find the original container that the plant came in and see what the soil's like. But if the soil's, staying wet, it can be too wet. And that can, kind of hurt them as well. It keeps them uptaking. But really, there's not a whole lot to do with them right now until you get into the, it's a little cooler at night. And that, a month from now, it'll be cooler at night. Now is a good time for vacations in San Diego. Well, I was out in Hyder last night, and our neighbors have planted lots and lots of alfalfa. And it's, it's dropped our ambient nighttime temperature by 7 or 8 degrees. So we like that. It's kind of nice. Hate to see them using all the water, but it's really nice having it cooler. But at any rate, for your trees, you really can't do a whole lot right now while it's this hot. But, fertilizing here in light doses, once a month. And I would skip for the next 2-3 weeks because we just don't know what the weather's going to do. But the days are going to get shorter. It's going to get cooler. But fertilizing them in a couple weeks would be great. And as far as the insects on them, the little thripping things, they can do a lot of damage. They curl all the leaves and kind of scar them up. But it really doesn't do long-term damage to the trees. And the natural beneficial insects like lacewings and things will come and devour them. This time of year, there's nobody at the party. There's probably not. There could be some thrip in there still scarring the leaves. I wouldn't be too concerned. If you're going to kill thrip, you got to spray them every 2 weeks. If you're going to kill them with a spray. And the tree's probably not growing actively enough now to worry about.
2: Okay. All right. So that's good. Just be patient. And what kind of spray am I supposed to be using on the thrip?
0: Well, I don't use any spray. We grow hundreds of acres of citrus commercially.
2: Yeah, I know.
0: And what we do is we spray them one time a year when the thrip is at its worst, usually somewhere in the small fruit cycle, right at bloom drop. So when the blooms are falling, the young fruit's small, we'll spray them one time a year. And we use spinosad. And we do that just because we don't want the scarring, because when you go to one of the stores and you buy our fruit, it can make different grades that end up in different markets around town for different purposes. Anywhere from Whole Foods to Food City, all the fruit tastes the same. Yeah. But what determines where it goes is that maybe that one thrip got on it and scarred it. So we do try to keep the thrip off. But at any rate, you could spray it once a year if you want to. I wouldn't at home. We never did when I grew up at the citrus grove. But
2: because I had the same problem with my veggies in the, I'm trying to get ready to plant by late September. And it seemed like the last couple of years, the tomatoes have just been devoured by these.
0: Well, for that, you can introduce ladybugs. Ladybugs tend to move off. We put ladybugs on 20 acres and they ended up 40 acres away. I came back looking for this 500,000 ladybugs I put out. Couldn't find one where I put them. But they went down to the new trees on a block of, quarter mile away, and they were all, every little tree had its ladybug. So it was like, okay. But what we do, we release too, are lacewings. And you can get little lacewing tags that you can put on there. And lacewings are little green dragonflies. So if you don't have any, you can introduce them. But one of the best things you can do to keep a nice biological garden is to plant a mixture of things so you can keep something in bloom all the time. And that's why we do watermelons in the spring with our citrus, is because the watermelons attract a lot of other things. And if you want to, you can use, native plants that will basically flower and have a beautiful garden, nearby with things that stay flowering all the time. And if you can do that, you'll get your biodiversity, and nature will take care of itself and it'll really help your garden.
2: Okay, it's a small garden. That's the problem in the space, but so... stick a lantana in the middle of it.
0: Well, lantanas probably aren't the best, but there's a lot of other little, like alyssum is a really good one, and there's a lot of little things. You could plant alyssum with seed just outside your garden, and it would be a good plant that we don't think much about. But that and a lot of other desert plants will work too.
2: All right. Well, I appreciate it, sir, and thank you for the wit and wisdom for the community.
0: Well, we're all having fun together. Thank you, Larry. Bye-bye. Oops, looks like we got to take a break, folks. We got to find out what's happening on the news portion, or we'll be right back. In the meantime, you can give Jazz a call at 602-260-5394, 260-KFYI for the Whitfield Nursery Garden Show. 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
7: Forecast is calling for extreme heat warnings through the weekend. Sunshine and clear sky with a high of 116 and an overnight low in the low 90s at 93 degrees. For the Fox 10 Weather Experts, I'm Ashley Loessa.
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0: if Linda Ronstadt ever hung out down in Tombstone to see the world's biggest rose. Maybe she was down there trying to pick roses when she wrote that song. You never know. Anyway, welcome back. We do have a line available. Number to call, 602-277-5827. Oops, that's wrong. That's right. That's the Sunday number. We're here at Saturday, 602-260-5394. You have you calling the wrong studio. Roger in Scottsdale. Good morning, Rog.
1: Hey, good morning to you, Brian. How are you today?
0: Enjoying the morning.
1: Yeah, so am I. It's a great time to be up and out and at them. I have a question. I got two of your beautiful trees planted in my backyard about 4 or 5 months ago. One's they're both citrus, a lemon and a grapefruit. And they're next to a 7-foot-tall concrete block walls. They're on the west side. One's about 4 feet away. One's about 8 feet away out of necessity. There's no other place I can put them. And they're doing beautifully, but they're experiencing severe or quite a bit of sunburn. Is that a concern?
0: It is. It's hot.
1: Right.
0: You probably wouldn't be a bad, what we would do in an orchard situation is probably spray them with clay. And I'm not sure if the clay is available. I could bring some bags from the farm. But anyway, it'd probably be more than you need at home. What you might want to do is on the west side of the tree, two things you can do. You can cool the wall, okay? And you can cool the wall by covering it with like a layer of burlap.
1: I have that. Now, okay, it's on the west side of the wall. And so the west side of the trees are furthest from the wall naturally.
0: Right.
1: I do have burlap up for my closest tree. I tell you, it's such a fantastic thing. It reduces the heat by at least half. It's a wonderful idea. So
0: you have it on top of the wall itself?
1: I have it on the side of the wall, yeah.
0: Yeah, right. That's perfect. So that'll help a whole lot.
1: Oh, it does, right. But I still get a lot of the sunburn just on the outer leaves. And
0: yeah,
1: so the inner leaves are beautiful.
0: Yeah, we have sunburn. We have sunburn in the grove too, Roger. And, we could have sprayed it with clay, but we didn't spray any clay at all this year because of the fact we had such a nice June. And we're suffering a little sunburn, but it's going to put out new foliage. It's going to cover that. And a little bit of pruning on a bigger lemon tree, like on our lemon grove, we're not very concerned with it. But the only thing you could do to prevent it beyond what you're doing already, and that's a great plan that you already have, would be to put a shade screen, further to the west of the tree and take the heat off the tree. So if you wanted to put up a structure and shade it from the west side, if you go down to our nursery on 40th Street where we're growing a lot of citrus, in a shade house, basically, we have 20% shade. I mean, they're magnificent. I mean, the difference is, big, It's like us being out in the shade, too. So
1: how many hours? These are 24-inch trees I purchased from you with, again, nice foliage. How many hours a day of direct sunlight should these plants get?
0: We plant all of our trees out in the wide open. When we go out and plant an orchard, like we plant 60 acres, there's no shade.
1: Okay, but you said put a shade cloth up on the west side to reduce the amount of direct sun to the tree.
0: Right. If you had a vertical shade cloth over there, that was up against the tree and, say, 8 feet tall, so it's big enough to shade most of the tree, it's going to really help. So vertical so that it shades the tree in the afternoon after 12.
1: Right, I understand that.
0: But yeah.
1: So how many hours a day does it need direct sunlight?
0: It doesn't need any direct sunlight. I mean, the trees that we're growing in a shade house with 20% shade, I think they're 30% shade, are magnificent. They'll grow prettier in the shade. I'm prettier if I'm in the shade, don't get sunburned too.
1: Well, I got to tell you something. This is the third tree I've had in this one particular spot where my grapefruit is, which is suffering sunburn now. Third tree I've had. And the last two I had covered with a shade cloth, covered completely over the top, and neither one of them made it.
0: Well, so was your shade right on the tree, or was it elevated up over the tree?
1: It was horizontal over the top of the tree. Uh-huh. It got no direct sunlight. It got through the shade cloth.
0: Well, and then, Roger, there's different types of shade cloth, okay?
1: It was a green type.
0: Probably a 50, but it could have been a 70% shade. And they do need some sun. You know,
1: right? They neither one made it. And Full, your wonderful people told me that they could, my trees could probably survive without survive just fine without any covering at all. And I did this year, and I did on these trees, and they're beautiful.
0: Well, they don't have to have shade cloth. Like I'm telling you, our orchards that we plant, there's no shade in there. Okay.
1: Right.
0: It's full sun.
1: Okay, just put it up a vertical
0: if you wanted to.
1: But west side.
0: The only difference, Roger, that's going to make your leaves look a little prettier. What you've done to mitigate the temperature with the wall is the most critical thing you could do.
1: Yeah.
0: Aside from that, you don't have to do anything. They'll be
1: fine. Thank you. That's what I wanted to hear. It's producing. It's not growing much right now, but it got a lot of growth over the last couple months. I mean, they're beautiful trees, but just these darn yellow trees or yellow leaves on top.
0: So. Yeah, but yellow leaves on top. If you go out to the orchards, and we're doing everything we possibly can to grow them commercially, we have a lot of yellow leaves on top.
1: Good. Okay. So don't need to worry about it at all.
0: Don't pay attention. You know, get some glasses that kind of change the color of that yellow to green.
1: Yeah.
0: I think maybe some rose-colored glasses would be in order here, Roger.
1: I have some more bad news for you. You aren't going to believe this, but these two guys, which I'm having to water them every day.
0: Well, are you in real rocky soil?
1: Well, I'm northeast Scottsdale, but I'm having to water every day. If I let them go one day without water, they just, especially my 10-foot tall, beautiful Meyer lemon tree that I bought for you guys, that thing will just droop and it'll suffer so bad. Well, I got to put water on every day.
0: You've got them kind of spoiled, Roger. They're going to root deeper.
1: I do, but I'm sorry.
0: Well, now's probably not the time to change anything on any landscape that's working.
1: You got it. But they're very happy with my watering every day. So,
0: well, 2 or 3 weeks from now, okay, whenever the nighttime temperatures drop, then back off the water.
1: I sure will. As soon as they give me permission.
0: And then it's also, you know, not a bad idea to do some pruning, too.
1: Right. Well,
0: my grandfather used to say, Roger,
1: every leaf on those trees right now.
0: Well, okay. Leave every leaf on the trees. But as my grandfather told me oftentimes, the more you prune a citrus, the faster it grows. And, you know, they do respond to pruning. So in a couple weeks from now, prune them back a little bit. You'll get flush as a new, brand new, pretty leaves that look like as shiny as a baby's keister. All right?
1: All right. Well, I tell you, every single branch on that tree has produced new growth since you guys put it in the ground last February. So they're really, really beautiful.
0: I think your kindness shows, Roger. Have a great weekend.
1: Okay. Hey, thanks for your information. You too. Bye-bye.
0: Bye-bye. Steve in Scottsdale. Good morning, Steve.
2: Yes. A couple of questions. First of all, we put in a red grapefruit about 15 years ago, and this year we had almost 200 grapefruit. It was incredible. And same with Meyer lemon, had about 150 Meyer lemons, they love your watering schedule. But my front yard, I put in, I guess I want to call Santa Ana Easy Turf.
0: Uh-huh.
2: About 15 years ago, and then I got pearl scale.
0: Okay.
2: And it slowly started chewing it up, and I let the grass die. I haven't replaced it. It's been 3 years now.
0: Uh-huh.
2: But I just read the other day the pearl scale can live seven, eight years.
0: Well, Steve, you can kill pearl scale. Okay.
2: Oh.
0: So, yeah, to kill pearl scale, what you need to do is lower the pH of the soil.
2: Okay.
0: Okay. So soil sulfur, you know, a good dose of soil sulfur across your lawn. And then if you have a swimming pool, if not, just get some muriatic acid, pool acid, and a hose end sprayer. Okay. And you have to be careful. I'd wear gloves and long pants just because you don't want to get acid on yourself. And rubber gloves work great. But muriatic is the safest acid because it's the lowest, but it'll actually work really well. So you want to put at least a quart of muriatic acid per 100 square feet, just sprayed with a hose and sprayer over the soil, okay? And then get your pool test kit, test the pH of your soil. You want to ideally get it down to about 6.5, but somewhere below 7, you'll kill all the pearl scale, okay? Because they don't live in acidic soil. And instead
2: now, how deep do I have to go?
0: Well, as long as you're sprinkling the lawn, the water is going to take the pH down. So what we're going to do is lower the pH of the soil, and if you lower the pH of the soil, it'll wipe out pearl scale. And pearl scale, there's all kinds of really nasty chemicals you can try and kill it. It's really hard to kill with chemicals, but by changing the chemistry, and dropping the pH down, the prill scale will die. So you just need to get the pH down. If you get it down below 7, it'll kill all the prill scale, then you'll be fine.
2: And about how much sulfur per 100 square feet?
0: Well, I would put on, you know, like sulfur, you can get it in bigger bags, but put on right. probably about 10 pounds per 100, so you could put it on pretty heavy. Well, not per no, I'd put on like 2 pounds per 100.
2: 2 pounds per 100?
0: Yeah, that's just going to help you maintain a lower pH, okay?
2: Okay.
0: And even if you put on a pound per 100, because you're really going to be doing more of the control of the pH with the acid than you are with the sulfur. Sulfur is going to help you maintain it. So I'd put a pound to 2 pounds per 100 square feet on the sulfur. And, you know, basically if you took a yard, an average yard that's, say, 1,500 square feet, and you put on 20 uh-huh. pounds of sulfur, that's plenty.
2: Okay, but the muriatic acid is one that's going
0: to... Yeah, and then test your soil. You know, you can get a pool test kit and test your soil yeah. yourself, and you have to get the pH down below 7, which isn't that hard to do, you know, but it's really hard to do. Our water right now from the cities, most city water is going to be coming in at about 8.5. It's been really high because at this time of year, the cities have to use wells, you know, then to supplement, yeah. you know, the SRP water. And the SRP's using wells to supplement the canals. So the well water, the pH goes way up. You know, pearl scale is just happy as it can be. But if you'll just drop the pH down, you'll get rid of the pearl scale.
2: Now, I also have two probably 25-foot elm trees adjacent to the grass,
0: mm-hmm.
2: and they haven't done well since I backed off from the water.
0: Okay, this is all going to help those elm trees, too, because what's going to happen when you drop the pH, it's going to release a lot of the nutrients in the soil, make them available to the tree, and you're going to be watering more now because we're watering in to get the higher pH, and, you sure. know, you might just find that your lawn comes out really pretty all on its own. It just comes back. If not, you could, you know, cut it out and put new sod in. And this is a great time of year to put in new sod. I would treat the soil first, okay? Go ahead and drop mm-hmm. the pH, you know, up the water with the sprinklers and stuff. See what comes back out for your lawn. And with pearl scale, it might have eaten a lot of it up. And kill the pearl scale, then you could put a new lawn in.
2: Awesome. Because there's no alternative to put in the lawn that I can't creak in time. Nothing's going to go be long-term.
0: Well, it's all going to be long-term. Right. You just have to kill the pearl scale. You have to deal with the problem.
2: Okay. All right. Awesome. Thank you so much.
0: Thanks, Steve.
2: Bye.
0: Bye-bye. Alan Fountain Hills will be next. But first, we have to take a short pause. We'll be right back with the Whitfield Nursery Garden Show. We do have a couple lines available. If you'd like to call Jazz, the number to call on the Saturday show is 602-260-5394. 260-KFYI, you have to occasionally excuse the host. He gets lost in the music. But at any rate, we're here every Saturday with the Whitfield Nursery Garden Show from 7 to 9 a.m. on News Talk 550 KFYI or anywhere on the planet in iHeartRadio.
3: Forecast is calling for extreme heat warnings through the weekend. Sunshine and clear sky with a high of 116 and an overnight low in the low 90s at 93 degrees. For the Fox 10 Weather Experts, I'm Ashley Loessa.
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0: You know what's so beautiful about that song for me is it brings back a memory of my grandfather playing clarinet, you know, as a very young man, you know, in his teens, he and his sisters had a traveling band, and being able to play clarinet like that, you know, when you go to school and you have to have an instrument, I tried to play the clarinet. Hey, was no talent. I've got a cousin Joe who's a good sax player, but that talent is just beyond my ability. And it's certainly fun to hear a song like that that's been around for 100 years now and still is beautiful. At any rate, I want to invite you out to Whitfield Nurseries. 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Our original store is at 824 East Lindale Avenue. We're in the East Valley at Cooper, which is the same as Stapley and Guadalupe, or 2647 East Southern Avenue. Southern Avenue, straight south of the Sky Harbor Airport. We also have a big tree farm down in Stanfield on Stanfield Road, about a half mile south of Interstate 8. Now, there you don't find the shrubs and the other tropical plants that we grow, but we have a wonderful selection of trees. There, we're open Monday through Saturday, 7 to 3. Around town, Monday through Saturday, 8 to 5:30. Sundays, 10 to 4. Whitfield Nursery, now for four generations, growing trees here in Arizona for Arizona's future. Next up, and in the proper order, we have Alan out in Fountain Hills. Hi, Alan.
1: Oh, hi, Brian. How are you?
0: Enjoying my morning. How about you?
1: I'm good, thank you. So this is a follow-up from a few weeks ago where I think I stumped you. I'm amazed at your depth of knowledge on all these issues. But I called about that Hercules aloe, and you were going to contact your friend in South Africa as to whether they can be cut.
0: Oh, you know what? And I had a long talk with Eric, and I didn't. But I'll tell you what I'll do for you. If you can hang on, I'll give your phone number here to Jazz. And after the program, I will call Eric, and I'll find out for you today, and then we can talk about it on the show next week. But I'll get your information today. Eric's a great friend of mine. He actually grew up, we were both trophy boys, and he moved to South Africa for 30 years. And now he's back here, and he lives in Port Townsend, Washington, which is kind of a lot cooler than Phoenix right now. In fact, I'm going to try and get up there and tag Christmas trees and visit him in the next week or two. But anyway, he's the man who will know. He's he actually got a PhD from ASU in the chemistry, but he's been growing plants his entire life and has run tissue culture lab and grown plants all over the world. But, you know, with all of his time in South Africa, I'm sure he has our answer.
1: Okay.
0: So, yeah, hold on, and we'll get your number.
1: All right.
0: And, folks, it looks like it's time to take a break for the hour. We have to find out what's happened in the world. We're going to come back with Melinda and Doris. We'll be right back after the news with a Whitfield Nursery Garden Show.
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3: There's more to inflation than rising prices. CBS recently reported a concerning side effect. 30% of Americans admitted to shoplifting this year, citing inflation and affordability as the reason. Inflation ruins entire cultures and destroys wealth. 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
5: Forecast is calling for extreme heat warnings through the weekend. Sunshine and clear sky with a high of 116 and an overnight low in the low 90s at 93 degrees. For the Fox 10 Weather Experts, I'm Ashley Loessa.
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19: There's a new warning. I'm Paul Stevens, Fox News. The U.S. Embassy in Jordan issuing a security alert urging Americans to consider leaving the Middle East. U.S. assets and its allies in the region facing targeting from Iran.
20: That warning from the U.S. Embassy in Jordan telling Americans not to travel to the region or if they are here now to consider leaving. And it comes as President Trump has issued a warning that the U.S. could launch major attacks against Iran. The president saying those attacks could come as early as this weekend and they could last for several days. Here's the president.
21: We'll be hitting them. We'll be hitting them very hard. And you know, at some point, they're going to say, we just can't take him anymore.
20: You can sense some frustration in the president yesterday about Iran's negotiating tactics, negotiating for days at a time, and then suddenly striking U.S. assets in the region, attempting to strike U.S. military positions in the region, and also attacking civilian shipping.
19: Fox's Steve Harrigan. 6 months after Nancy Guthrie was kidnapped from her Arizona home, her family says they still hope and pray for her safe return.
5: Now the Pima County Sheriff is releasing two ransom notes. The first note that was sent February 2nd says this in part. Quote, we will be holding her for a maximum of 7 days. You will need to send Bitcoin in the amount of $4 million before 5 p.m. on Thursday, the 5th. If payment is not received, the ransom will be increased to $6 million USD, which will need to be paid by 5 p.m. on Monday the 9th. If payment is not received by the last deadline on Monday the 9th at 5 p.m., she will be killed. A second note sent days later said this in part, quote, Guthrie family, we did not fully grasp the seriousness of her physical condition. We never intended to hurt her. That was not our intention. She perished shortly after she was taken. We want your family to know this and hope you all can find peace. We are truly sorry.
19: That update from Fox's Chanley Painter. 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
22: Loop 101, Agua Fria Freeway southbound near Glendale Avenue. That crash that was blocking the right lane has moved off right. Loop 202, Red Mountain westbound on-ramp from Scottsdale Road. Left lane is blocked there. And Scottsdale Road southbound at the Loop 202, we've got two right lanes blocked. If you have a traffic tip, go ahead and give us a call at 602-374-6300.
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9: From the Whitfield Nurseries Weather Center.
10: Forecast is calling for extreme heat warnings through the weekend. Sunshine and clear sky with a high of 116 and an overnight low in the low 90s at 93 degrees. For the Fox 10 Weather Experts, I'm Ashley Loessa.
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17: On a

0: Well, welcome back, folks. Now, we had about a 95-year split in the last two songs, and it's sure a beautiful day here to be part of the community here in Arizona. It's going to be hot. We know that. It's a great time to... Nobody talks about tubing down the river lately, but, you know, this would be a great river day if you got some time off. It's going to be bright out there, but certainly cooler places to be than out in just the open sun. This nice, cool water that runs out of our reservoirs is certainly something to enjoy. We do have a line available. Number to call, 602-260-5394, 260-KFYI. And in the proper order, next up, we have Miss Doris in Surprise. Good morning, Doris.
1: Good morning.
0: How are you?
1: I have vincas. Mm-hmm. And I'm from California, and I swore I was going to have color in my yard.
0: Okay.
1: So a couple years ago, I planted vincas all along my fences and everything. It was beautiful back there. And I heard that they reseed themselves, and they like to cook. So anyway, the newer ones that I've planted are doing well. But the older ones that have been in the ground for a couple of years, they are not happy at all.
0: Okay. Well, the real nice cycle of vinca, while they can make it through, if we don't have a frost, they can certainly make it through winter. Might be time just to yank those out. But if you want to, what I would do personally is I would leave them for now because it's hot. You're not going to be outside as much anyway. And then wait until about late September, early October, plant some geraniums in there. Now, the geraniums aren't going to be perennials, but if you'll yank out the old vinca and replace those with some geraniums, you'll have the most magnificent color all winter that will last with the geraniums until next year in March. Then yank the geraniums, and this year's vinca that you left, the new fresh ones, will continue on through the summer. And you could repeat that process and have beautiful color year-round, probably some of the best color anywhere in the planet.
1: Okay. I will do that.
0: All right,
1: thanks. I was trying to not have to plant every year, but hey.
0: Well, that way you're just planting a few every year because you're right. The vincas are perennials, but they're not going to be perennials and live forever. You know, we aren't. Neither are the vinca. So that being said, if you'll let the vincas, you can get 2 years out of them. And if it freezes in the wintertime, your vincas will die and the geraniums will stay alive. So, you know, last year we had zero frost, but it's not unusual for vinca to freeze and die here in the wintertime.
1: Okay.
0: That way you're covered, Doris. You're going to have the prettiest garden in the hood.
1: Thank you.
0: Bye-bye.
1: Okay, bye-bye.
0: Melinda in Avondale. Good morning, Melinda.
2: Good morning.
0: Morning.
2: Brian. So thank you for taking my call. So in my yard, I have like an island of grass, and around it I have fruit trees, and in one space of the grassy section, I would say like a quarter of it, I have a pistache that's shading it pretty extensively. Mm-hmm. And so the grass in that area has just died all the way down to like dirt. And I'm just not sure what I need to do to fix that.
0: Well, let me ask you, Melinda, do you plant a winter lawn?
2: I do plant a winter lawn, and I think that this year it was pretty thick, and so I did have a pretty good struggle with that.
0: Well, the problem is this, okay? What happens with the winter lawn is that the Bermuda grass or summer grass doesn't come back very quickly. And because especially this year was really odd, but we were hotter in March, it seems like, than we were in June, you know? So the ryegrass really kicked in and didn't really die until July. And so your summer grass or Bermuda grass hasn't had an opportunity at all, especially where it died slower in the shade of that tree. But what you might want to do if you want to introduce something to kind of replace that, it would be to do one of two things. Either let it be bare for a month or two this time of year and plant your ryegrass, you know, earlier, and then the ryegrass will come right up and your ryegrass can be maintained. Or you could throw in like something like dichondra from seed, which you could seed right now and wait and plant your ryegrass in late October and let the dichondra go ahead and root out in there and fill in. And then you would want to kill your ryegrass in April, and that would keep your summer grass healthier.
2: Okay.
0: So the two of them, you know, with the shade and the ryegrass and the Bermuda grass, you just have all different kinds of things happening that, you know, don't all work well together.
2: Okay. So I like the option of just waiting for the ryegrass. So what if it doesn't come back next year?
0: It's going to come back less and less. The problem is you're growing ryegrass. Now, if you didn't grow ryegrass and if you didn't like that perfect winter lawn, then the Bermuda grass would have a chance. Okay, but you've got this big, 900-pound gorilla just holding it down saying, you're not going to grow here. I'm happy. And that's what the ryegrass is in the winter months. So your Bermuda grass doesn't have the opportunity to grow.
2: Okay. So next year, so if I put the ryegrass in this year to have green grass over the winter,
0: right?
2: Then next year, do I just need to put down sod in the hole?
0: You can put down sod and kill the ryegrass. The problem is you have to make a concerted effort to kill the ryegrass. Now, the one thing I am concerned with, Melinda, is you're growing a pistachio tree, which does not like to stay too wet and can have fungus problems this time of year. And you can kill big pistachios, especially the red push with too much water and having fungus. So if you want to let your lawn just be drier this time of year, under that pistache and not worry about, the lawn for the next, 6 or 8 weeks. It's probably healthier for the pistachio not to have to be watering more, just water less and let that be bare. But, if you want to have a healthy lawn year round, you're going to have to decide. Now, Bermuda grass will grow underneath the pistachio tree just fine. Okay. So if you wanted to go ahead and seed your ryegrass for now, change it out, put in sod next year, like in April, and sod that area. And then never plant ryegrass again, you'd probably be fine.
2: Okay. So the pistache trees that I have, they're not in the grass. They're I'd say, 3 feet away from the grassy area.
0: Okay. Well, their roots are all under the grass, though, too. So if you keep the lawn too wet, now the way to water a lawn, and pistachios are great because they root deep, is to put out, a capturing device like a tuna fish can, and run an inch of water in the can. That's usually going to give you 10 inches to a foot of depth and penetration in the water. Run the sprinklers long enough to fill up that can, so you put an inch on at a time. Go out with a screwdriver and stick it in the ground, and don't water again till the ground's dry. So really, there's almost no lawns in the valley that have to be watered more than twice a week.
2: Okay. Thank you so much.
0: Good luck, Melinda. Bye-bye.
2: Okay, bye.
0: Let's see. Next up, we have Jim in Queen Creek. Hello, Jim.
3: Hi, Brian.
0: Howdy.
3: Hey,

0: what is in the, like the pear, it's starting to get some yellow leaves, and we're just wondering, you know, how can we make sure it gets through the rest of the summer and get, so it can get growing nicely and over the rest of the year.
1: Wrap the trunk and say a prayer.
0: Okay.
1: You know, you want to protect the trunk from any kind of sunburn. Are they in rock or lawn or what's around them?
0: There's just bare dirt now, and I'm going to be putting in probably some small rock later.
1: Okay. So, you know, it's going to only get hotter with the rock. You know, the dirt's cooler than the rock is. You could grow some, you know, desert-type ground covers around it or something if you want, just to cool the area, because this area is probably hot. But
0: like right around the trunks or what?
1: Well, just a couple feet away from the trunks. Anything you do, any vegetation you have in your yard is going to cool it, you know. So you could do some things to cool it. But at any rate, you know, wrap the trunks, make sure their trunks are protected. If they're still alive now, you're doing okay. And, you know, Queen Creek, we pretty much, for the most part, have some pretty darn good soils out in Queen Creek. And so that, and we have really good water, too, which is another thing. You know, we have some of the best water in the whole valley in Queen Creek, because the wells in Queen Creek, everything's fantastic. Our grove out there, it's being in heaven raising citrus out there for us commercially. But at any rate, so all that's good. But, you know, you've got young guys that are just going to have to maintain and watch. And so I'm not sure how you've been watering, but it's probably working okay. You know, young trees like that, probably twice a week would be a good watering cycle for them. And I wouldn't fertilize them now for the next few weeks, because this is the time of year we can have some of the most extreme temperatures. And a month from now, we can't, because the days will be shorter.
0: Okay. Sounds great. Okay, yeah, they're getting a little more. They're getting watered every day because they put them on a timer thing.
1: Well, if it's working, I wouldn't change it right now. I wouldn't recommend it. You know, I don't know how many gallons of water they're getting a day, but twice a week should be plenty. But you might have to increase the volume that they're getting. But I wouldn't.
0: How much water would you give them twice a week?
1: Well, they're little baby trees, so they're not going to be a lot, but probably about 10 gallons of water twice a week.
0: Okay. Awesome.
1: Thank you, Jim.
0: Yeah, we want them to get them through the summer. Thank you. Appreciate it.
1: You're starting small.
0: Yeah.
1: It's like catching bluegills.
0: Right.
1: Bye-bye.
0: All right. Thank you. Bye-bye.
1: Let's see. We're going to take a short break. While we're gone, we've got a line available. Number to call, 602-260-5394. 260-KFYI. 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
2: State Route 51 northbound between Highland and Camelback Road. Traffic down to two lanes. Also down to two lanes on the 51 northbound between Northern and Shea Boulevard. Loop 101, Agrafia Freeway westbound is closed between the I-17 and 51st Avenue for road work going on there. And the Loop 202 Santan westbound closed between Williams Field Road and Gilbert Road. If you have a traffic tip, call 602-374-6300.
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0: Thanks. And it seems like this radio station and show has been on forever and for always. At any rate, beautiful morning out there. Lines are full. We'll get right to the phone. Scott out in Whitman. Hello, Scott.
1: Hello, are you there?
0: Yeah.
1: Okay, I never did this on my car before. Anyway, I've got 3 Mexican fan palms. I think that's what they are. That the birds grew for me.
0: Mm-hmm.
1: How can I transplant those and give them to somebody? Because they're just in the wrong spot.
0: How tall are they?
1: They're like probably 6 foot now. The trunks are 4 or 5 inches, 6 inches maybe.
0: Okay. You can. And you may find someone that wants them. If you're going to take one out that age, what you want to do is cut most of the fronds off, or you can even leave like 4 or 5 fronds and cut the ends off the fronds, okay? So just the green stalks and tie those together in the center and get a root ball out. If you dig around them with a shovel, turn backwards first and then a trench and get a root ball that's about 1 foot by 1 foot, they'll probably live. And you could transplant them anywhere you want. So if you have someone that wants them, now would be a great time to take them out. You're going to want to take almost all the foliage off. They say just leave 4 or 5 fronds, cut the ends of the fronds off so they're real tiny, and just tie that up in the center. Get a root ball at least as big as a basketball or a little bigger, and plant them wherever you want to, and they'll transplant pretty well this time of year.
1: This time of year? Okay. Because...
0: Mm-hmm.
1: And I'm a horticulturist. I work for the biggest landscape company in the country back in the Midwest. I have a degree in horticulture. I know nothing about Arizona landscape. I've been here 8 years. I know nothing about this. It's a whole different world.
0: Well, there's lots of different things. You know, Scott, it's so fun when I travel anywhere in the world to get to learn and, you know, see all the different things that people do. And certainly a lot of different styles, and not everything works everywhere. You know, the one nice part about growing up here in Arizona is we have so many different altitudes and climate zones in one state. It's easy.
1: Right. But he says, you know, they're beautiful plants, but they're blocking my dog's run to the back gate.
0: Well, if you decide not to transplant them, all you got to do is cut them off, you know, in the root zone about 6 inches below the ground, and toss them in the trash, and away they'll go too.
1: Okay. And I have vinca. I planted a couple little plants like 6 years ago, and they're taking over everything, which is a good thing. But my vincas are 2 feet tall.
0: Mm-hmm.
1: Is that normal?
0: Yeah, that's pretty
1: These
0: normal.
1: They've been around for 6-7 years.
0: Yeah, okay. Well, we haven't had any freezes for a long time. So, yeah, it's pretty amazing.
1: I cover them. In the winter, I cover them. So that's not a big deal. In Wisconsin, Illinois, we have vinca minor. These are called vinca major.
0: Okay.
1: The vinca minor goes, it's only like 6 inches tall.
0: Right. Well, there's vinca minor, there's vinca major, and there's annual vinca flowers. And they're all different. So, but you have the annual vinca flowers that have the pink and purple and red flowers?
1: Correct.
0: Okay, so that's a different, you know, plant than vinca minor is. And vinca minor doesn't do well here, but vinca major does if you want a ground cover.
1: Yeah, mine are going crazy. I don't know. I can't stop them. They die here and there, and then they just reproduce.
0: put a little fungus in there. You can kill them.
1: No, I don't want to kill them. I just want to get rid of the Mexican fan palms.
0: Well, all you got to do with that Mexican fan palm, Scott, is just cut it down in the root zone 6 inches below the ground and toss it in the trash, unless you have somebody specifically that wants it, and it's pretty easy to get rid of that way. Appreciate the call. Have a great weekend, Scott.
1: All right. Bye-bye. Thank you. You too.
0: Nick in Phoenix. Good morning, Nick.
2: Good morning. Thank you. Hey, yesterday I was at the Phoenix Library. It's on central west side of town.
0: Mm-hmm.
2: And they had a date tree in their property, and I found ripe dates on the ground. So I picked up a handful. I'm soaking them in water. Some of the dates, which have seeds in them, are floating. Some are falling to the bottom.
0: Mm-hmm.
2: Is that the ones that are floating? Does that tell me those seeds are no good?
0: Probably not viable. What are you going to do with these seeds, Nick?
2: Well, that's my next question. I want to get a tree out of it. So I want to pick your brain on where to start. I thought I would start in a pot and get something going and then transplant it. I live at 32nd Street and Bell area on a horse property north of there.
0: You can take the seeds. What I would do is take several seeds and just, you know, just soak them, if like the way you're doing, just soak them, you know, soak them like, oh, and then just plant them in there. And you can plant them in straight dirt instead of using potting soil. And then as they germinate, you can see when they come up, you might have one that's going to be more vigorous than the others, and then pull the others out and let that one grow. Now, as a person who's grown date palms from seeds and has, you know, we probably grew more than anybody's grown, you know, up to maturity in the history of Arizona. And we grew those from seed. And now we're not going to do it again because I'm too old. But, you know, then we ended up with every kind of tree. We ended up with trees that we just killed because they suckered too much. We ended up with trees that were magnificent. Unfortunately, many of those I sold before we figured out how to tissue culture them so that we could clone those. But they're all going to have a lot of genetic diversity. And so you never know what you're going to get, you know, just like the box of chocolate stories from Forrest Gump. So when you plant a date palm from a seed, it could have pollinated with anybody around. And it's going to take you, you know, 5 or 10 years to find out what you really have. But
2: yeah, that was my next question. Till when will I see dates?
0: Well, you may never see dates. It might be a male.
2: Oh, that's
0: you got a 50-50 chance on male or female. Okay. You got about a 15% chance of having something really beautiful. 85% chance having something you probably really didn't want to grow in the first place.
2: Well, kind of the bad thing I'm worried about this is there were pigeons everywhere under the state tree.
0: Right.
2: I'm afraid that the pigeons are just going to come here, but I guess you just got to live with it.
0: Well, do you? Let me ask you what your long-term goal is, Nick.
2: To get a date tree and
0: have fruit that you're going to eat?
2: Yeah, exactly.
0: Okay, so if you're going to plant a date palm with fruit that you're going to eat, you really need to start off with a date that's grown from a shoot. So that's going to be a female tree taking off of a female tree. Okay, so the youngest tree you can get that you're going to actually know what it is one that's taken off of another date by a shoot. Now, when we grow dates in the orchards, and we actually have hundreds of acres of date palms that we grow, the shoots that come off, you take a shoot and you plant it, and before you get any dates, depending on the age of the shoot and the size, you know, if you have a 2 or 3 foot trunk shoot, you might get dates, you know, in a year or two. Do you have time to wait for a break?
2: Yeah.
0: Okay, I'm going to put you on. We have a hard break here, and then after the break, I'll tell you all about dates, okay?
2: Okay.
0: Hold on, Nick. We'll be right back with the Whitfield Nursery Garden Show. In the meantime, we do have one line available. A number to call, 602-260-5394. 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
3: I-10 westbound near Buckeye Road, crash blocking the right shoulder. We have a disabled vehicle off right, I-10 Papago Freeway, eastbound near Litchfield Road. On the Loop 101, Agafria Freeway, southbound near Glendale Avenue, that crash off right. And we do have a structure fire at Scottsdale Road near Greenway Hayden Loop. Expect some lane restrictions and delays. Fire crews are on scene. If you have a traffic tip, call 602-374-6300.
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8: Forecast is calling for extreme heat warnings through the weekend. Sunshine and clear sky with a high of 116 and an overnight low in the low 90s at 93 degrees. For the Fox 10 Weather Experts, I'm Ashley Loessa.
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0: Welcome back, folks. Looks like the lines are full, so we'll get back with Nick in the palm tree. Hello again, Nick.
1: No, date tree.
0: Yeah, well, it's a date palm tree.
1: Oh, I didn't know that. Okay, yeah. Thanks for
0: listening. Well, I mean, you know. You're not talking about a jujube, right? Not like a leafy tree that had dates on it.
1: No, I think it's the same tree. You know that big date farm when you're either driving to San Diego or L.A.?
0: Well, yeah, if you happen to go by the ones at Dateland, those are our date palms down there.
1: Dateland. Oh, yeah. Those belong to you?
0: Yeah, they do. But at any rate, Nick.
1: Those date milkshakes are fantastic.
0: Yeah, well, you can grow your own, but here's if you really want to grow a date milkshake at home, and you can get 150 pounds plus of dates a year, you don't want to start with a seed, okay? Because first off, you might grow it for 8 or 10 years and find out it's not going to produce any dates. So if you want one, what you should buy is a medjool date palm, okay? And we sell them in sizes that are, you know, already fruiting from a 36-inch box to a, you can plant a 6 or 8 or 10-foot trunk tree. And I would recommend planting one that's at least, you know, 4-foot of trunk minimum so you can start to harvest dates. And, you know, that okay. would kind of be like an ideal size to plant at home. And you can plant one of those trees.
1: I'll probably do both. It's just fun for me to...
0: Well, it's fun to grow them. I mean,
1: I get off on it, but... I don't want to wait 10 years and find out, like you said, that it's a male. And
0: well, and here's the good point. You could plant your little guy, and you could find out in 5 or 6 years that it's a male, and it'll pollinate your girl tree.
1: Oh, okay.
0: So it could become useful that way, too. Or it could actually produce some kind of a wonderful date. Did you eat any of the dates off the tree it fell from?
1: No, they were on the ground dirty with pigeons everywhere.
0: But all of them? Is there any fruit still there? I mean, this time of year, the fruit shouldn't all be off of a date tree. It should be just starting to maybe drop.
1: You know, I didn't look up.
0: Yeah. Go by and look up, Nick, before you plant your seed and see if you could maybe throw a rock up there and knock one off and eat one off that tree first and make sure what it is. Dates were first, you know, introduced here in Arizona back in the early, right around 1900. And they first came to Phoenix before they went to Bard and Yuma and Palm Springs. And because it was more humid here, we used to have real monsoons that really counted. That's why they weren't grown here, because the monsoons can hurt the fruit. Not that they would ever bother to get home. But what I would really recommend you do is knock one of those dates off that tree and eat it first. Because if you're starting off with something that's not good, you know you're not going to make it better.
1: Okay, one last question. Back to Dateland. Mm-hmm. There's certain times of year when I drive by there, mm-hmm. and you got like the scrim up over the dates. Is that to keep... You know, roof rats and...
0: Well, no, here's how dates work, okay? So when we're growing dates, this is just a quick rundown. We start off and they come out in the spring. Before anything happens in January, we cut the thorns off the bottom branches, okay? So that we can work around the dates and not have to deal with those thorns. And then we pollinate them. So then they come out and flower, usually in February, and we'll take the pollen off of a male date and put on a female date. Now, if you have a male date within, you know, 100 yards of your female date, don't worry, it'll get pollinated. After it's pollinated, if you want to grow the very best dates in the world, you're going to go back and you're going to cut out the little strings that come down on each cluster of dates and thin those out, take half of those out. And then you go back in about May, or not May, probably early April, and you're going to take half of the fruit off so that the dates are separated apart about 5 inches on each one of the little strings you've left. And then we go back and put a bag on them, and that's usually done somewhere in July. And that's to protect the birds from eating the dates as they ripen. And it's also to capture the dates as they ripen so they fall into the bag and they don't drop on the ground like the ones you found in the ground. And then we'll go up the trees and pick them 3 times. So we go up the first time when we start to see a decent cluster of dates falling in the bottom of the bag, and we'll harvest off the fruit that have already ripened and fallen into the bag and pick some of the other dates that look like they're pretty much ripened already. And then we'll do that 2 more times. We'll go back a second time when it looks like a large percentage of the dates are ripened, and then we go back one last time and take the whole shoot off. So we're up and down a tree about 7 or 8 times a year. But, you know, growing them at home, you know, if you do those steps, you're going to get bigger, better dates. You don't have to do any of those steps, you know. And if you have a male around, they'll get pollinated. But if you don't wrap them, the birds will eat them, and a substantial number of them will fall and be wasted on the ground.
1: Okay.
0: Okay.
1: Well, you've been very helpful, Brian. Thanks for your time.
0: Well, come see us if you want a date palm, and Do go.
1: Yeah, I will. 32nd and Bell. Where's my nearest Whitfield nursery?
0: 8th Street in Glendale.
1: Okay. Street on the east side.
0: Yeah, this is straight up the 17 freeway over to Glendale Avenue. Head east, young man, and you'll see us on the left-hand side before you get to 12th Street.
1: All right. Have a good day, brother.
0: Thank you. Bye-bye. Paul in Scottsdale. Good morning, Paul.
2: Hey, good morning, Brian. Hey, my whole vegetable garden's in boxes because I live in a condo.
0: Mm-hmm.
2: And I do pretty well, but I always have problems with bugs. Either aphids or white flies or leaf miners. Uh-huh. And someone suggested that I plant some companion plants, some flowers.
0: You know, and that can work. I mean, marigolds and things like that are used, you know, as a repellent. And other things are used to attract insects. What we do commercially with our citrus orchards is we bring in lacewings and ladybugs. Okay, and those are beneficials. But if you'll have flowering plants around, the lacewings need some place for the adults to feed. And that's the idea of having a flowering plant around. So if you can have something that's in flower more than your vegetable garden, that works well. Ladybugs are wonderful, but they tend to leave a lot, you know. But they'll stay if you have a lot of aphids. But aphids are going to be not really a problem until it gets below 100 because they won't live, you know, over about 95, aphids will die. But thrips and things like that, you know, can be different problems. But you can buy little tabs of lacewing eggs and put those into your garden. And when they hatch out, they're like little alligators, and they eat all the bad guys. So there's a lot of good predators. But if you want to keep your biology up, you need to keep your diversity around. So that's where having some flowering plants around your vegetables, especially when you're first starting, can be beneficial.
2: Okay.
0: Okay.
2: So marigolds is one of them, huh?
0: Yeah. Well, desert milkweed or any of the milkweeds are real good. You know, if you wanted to plant like a shrub outside your garden, you want to keep diversity up. Desert milkweed's a great plant to plant.
2: Okay. All right. Thank you, Brian. I appreciate it.
0: Thanks, Paul. Bye-bye. Let's see. We got Jim in Mesa. Hello, Jim.
3: Good morning, Brian. How are you this morning?
0: Enjoying the morning. Thanks for your patience. We had to learn about dates this morning.
3: I got educated myself. I've got another issue. I've got a hedge, ficus, or 6 to 8 foot tall, been in about a year, and I've been watering twice a week, about 45 minutes. I'm starting to get a lot of black spots on the leaves. Am I overwatering, underwatering?
0: Well, for sure it's been hot, okay? So the black leaves are a sign that it's hot. You know, and young ficus can burn this time of year. Are they by a wall or anything, Jim, or are they just out in the open?
3: Yes, they're on a wall facing west, but the house does give them a lot of shade, probably for 5-6 hours a day.
0: Okay, but they're on the west side of a wall?
3: Yes.
0: Okay, so it's just hot, you know. On the west side of that wall, it's about 150. And ficus, you know, are a more tropical. They're a semi-tropical plant and come from a subtropical region, but they don't grow naturally on the west side of a big rock with little water, no humidity. But they will grow there. You know, you could protect them with some shade if you wanted to put a piece of shade cloth up. Once they get big enough and have enough mass, they'll protect themselves. But where are you located? You're in Mesa, but it's a big city. Where are you located in Mesa?
3: Right off of the university in Bell Vista.
0: Okay, so you've got pretty good, pretty heavy soil. Watering twice a week should be enough if you put enough water on, you know. And if you have them on a drip system, you're going to want to put on probably on young ficus like that about 8 to 10 gallons per plant twice a week.
3: All right, yeah, I've got the system on it without the plugs. I checked, I figure they're getting about 3 to 4 gallons per 5 minutes.
0: Now, that would be a lot of water, 3 or 4 gallons per five. I doubt they could get that much water. That'd be almost like a per 5 minutes, that would be a lot of water for any kind of emitter to put out. You know, there's 1 gallon a minute bubblers, you know, and that's like the biggest head I know of. And most emitters, you know, will put out anywhere from 2 to 10 gallons an hour.
3: Maybe I got a hole in my bucket when I measure it then.
0: Yeah, something. I mean, that sounds like an awful lot of water for that fast. I mean,
2: twice a week's
0: good, okay? But you're going to put on 5 or 10 gallons, you know, minimum 5, but probably 8 to 10 gallons of water when you water. So check your water. I don't think you're getting as much water as you think, Jim.
2: Well, the moisture meter, I got a deep one, and I'm trying to keep in the green.
0: Okay.
2: And maybe.
0: Well, that's probably fine. A moisture meter is a great way to check, you know. And if you're checking, it should get fairly dry the top 2 or 3 inches. And then once you get down to, you know, 6 or 8 inches, it should stay. We want to kind of keep ficus in the green.
2: All right.
0: Okay.
2: I'll follow your advice. Thank you. Appreciate it. Have a great day.
0: You too, Jim. Bye-bye. Well, folks, we're going to end the hour with something quite unusual. We've got 3 lines. If we get 3 calls in the next 3 minutes, we'll get you all on the air. We'll be right back with the Whitfield Nursery Garden Show. We have the lovely Jazz here on the phones. Give her a call at 602-260-5394. 260-KFYI. 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
10: At the ballpark, the White Sox knock off the American League leaders, the Rays, 6-1. Chicago with 4 home runs. Astros hammer the Rangers, 11-2. Rangers shortstop Corey Seager activated from the injured list. The Orioles and relief pitcher Yadier Cano agree to a $7.5 million deal for the 27 and 28 seasons. Big Ten and SEC have agreed to support a Senate bill that seeks to regulate college sports. I'm Trey Bender.
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0: Well, welcome back, folks. That was a great pick today by Jazz for the last song. You know, we pick one that tries to say something, and that was Jazz's pick this morning. Anyway, welcome back to the Whitfield Nursery Garden Show. I want to invite you out to Whitfield's, where we grow trees. 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Our original store is at 824 East Glendale Avenue. We're in the East Valley at Cooper, which is the same as Stapley and Guadalupe, or 2647 East Southern Avenue, Southern Avenue straight south to Sky Harbor Airport. Whitfield Nursery, now for four generations, has been growing trees here in the valley for Arizona's future. And just a good reminder, the only way we cool this valley down, the only way we produce wonderful citrus, is by using our water wisely, deep watering, watering correctly trees that we plant, and through evapotranspiration, it doesn't have to be 100 degrees at midnight. Okay, back to the phones, and in the proper order, we do have time for one more call. If you'd like to give Jazz a call at 602-260-5394. Wes in Mesa. Good morning, Wes.
1: Good morning, Brian. Hey, as always, thanks for being there for us. I have a question on my fig tree. We planted this one last November, I believe. And it's been doing great, growing nice and lush. But this week, lost quite a few leaves. Is that normal this time of year?
0: Well, it's not normal, but, you know, we had 117-plus degrees last week, and it was really hot. So that being said, you know, there's a lot more damage done because of the heat. But you want to make sure that your watering's on a regular course, but you can't make up for what you didn't do before today. So with tree with less leaves on it, if it's deep soaked, you know, probably once a week on a mature fig is plenty, but probably not more than that.
1: I'm doing about 10 gallons a week on Saturday mornings.
0: How large in diameter is your tree trunk?
1: The trunk is about an inch. Well, actually, there's like three trunks right down at the ground. Okay. And they're two of them are about an inch, another one's about three-quarter inch.
0: Yeah, that might not be quite enough water, Wes, you know, when you're watering it. But like I say, you can't make up for lost time right now. In most of Mesa, you have fairly heavy soil. I take it's been in the ground for a couple years?
1: No, last November.
0: Oh, okay. So it probably just didn't get enough water when it was really hot. It's not going to need as much water this week because it doesn't have as many leaves, you know. And if the wood gets
1: exposed... It still has quite a pretty good bunch of leaves.
0: Yeah.
1: It did lose quite a few of them.
0: Yeah, and that's not going to hurt it. It's just trying to preserve itself. It can go almost completely dormant, and figs are pretty tough. Just make sure when you water it, you deep water it, and it'll probably start putting out new growth again right away. You know, as this monsoon progresses, the more humid days we have with temperatures down around 100, that it'll get happy at that kind of weather. 117, which might have been 120 where it was out in the, you know, open space, was a bit much for it last Friday, but I don't think it's a big worry. I think it'll recover.
1: Okay, so should I increase to like 15 a week?
0: Well, no, because it's going to use less water now because it doesn't have as many leaves. Okay. It was trying to help itself out. So a little shot of Super Thrive if you have it. And some fertilizer the 1st of September would probably be good.
1: Okay, sounds good. And then one more quick question. I got a Maywana kumquat from you a couple weeks ago. Mm-hmm. And he's looking a little droopy. It had some fruit on it, and they've kind of dropped, most of them. So I don't know. How much should I be giving that? And how
0: well,
1: much?
0: Just, you know, deep water in the, you know, through the bottom of the soil. Probably twice a week for the first few weeks would be good. And, like, once again, a little shot of Super Thrive would help. Make sure the trunk stays wrapped, and it'll pop back out. You know, when we get, you know, past that real hot weather we had, you know, those days are what really hurt plants, you know. And we saw a lot of it in the nurseries. I got a lot of burnt plants in the nurseries that burnt last Friday, you know. And it was just, at that kind of temperature, they can't pull up enough moisture and they burn. But they'll recover.
1: Okay. Sounds good. Once again, appreciate you.
0: Have a great weekend. Thank you, Wes.
1: You
0: bye-bye.
1: Too. Thanks.
0: Laura up in Eager. Hello, Laura.
2: Hello, Brian. My name's Mary. That's my mother, and she was on the phone, but she had to go talk to her sister. And I just wanted to mention one thing. That there was a man you were talking to at 32nd Street and Bell Road, and you told him to get on the 17 freeway to get over to 824 East Glendale.
0: Oh, okay. I was thinking avenues, but you're right. He should come up the 51 freeway.
2: Yes. The 51 freeway. And then my mother has the question of what do you feed Italian cypress? Because she grows a lot of things in Eager.
0: Does she have him up in Eager?
2: Yes.
0: Okay. Well, you know, I really never seen him at, you know, that's pretty high elevation, about 7,000 feet.
2: Yes.
0: Yeah. So, you know, they'll probably do much better there than in Phoenix. They, any kind of organic nitrogen is going to work really well. You could use regular, like a 10-10-10 or 20-20-20 fertilizer. That's going to work fine too. But typically up there, we have enough minerals. And is she on well water? Hey, I'll tell you what. I'm gonna give you some more information off the air because I got to say goodbye. Okay, hold on. And folks, we appreciate all the calls today. And I think Jazz did a phenomenal job picking that song. You know, if we just could pay a little more attention to how we treat and love our neighbors, and you know, have a lot of different ideas on what the Judgment Day is, and there's certainly a lot of different faiths. And but there's one thing: there's only one fearless leader of us all. And we all have to work together. And the more we love our neighbors, the more we share and the kinder we are, realizing that we're not taking a whole lot when we leave this world. Maybe we can be a little kinder and help each other a little bit more. You know, we're in a beautiful country with a lot of diversity. We should celebrate that. That's what makes us special. And we should go back, and all around the world, we should help people know that, you know, they'll know who we are by how we love and respect each other, especially those with different thoughts, ideas, different cultures, and different dreams. Because the more that we share our dreams, the better team we make. We'll be back with you next week. Enjoy your weekend, and be cool in the sun.
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4: I-10 westbound near Buckeye Road, crash blocking the right shoulder. We have a disabled vehicle off right, I-10 Papago Freeway, eastbound near Litchfield Road. On the Loop 101, Agafria Freeway, southbound near Glendale Avenue, that crash off right. And we do have a structure fire at Scottsdale Road near Greenway Hayden Loop. Expect some lane restrictions and delays. Fire crews are on scene. If you have a traffic tip, call 602-374-6300.
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11: Escalations. I'm Angelo Bavaro, Fox News. Two new attacks have been reported on commercial shipping in the Strait of Hormuz. One tanker was apparently hit, while another projectile exploded in the water near a second vessel.
12: Initially, it was Iran state television claiming that they attacked two oil tankers yesterday in the Strait of Hormuz. Now, British maritime experts are confirming that two tankers were attacked, at least one was hit, and four of them turned around. So this is a sign of continuing attacks against commercial shipping in the Strait, something the U.S., of course, wants to stop, and it's something President Trump has cited in his decision that he's considering about perhaps launching major strikes against Iran once again. Those strikes could begin as early as this weekend. They could last several days. Here's President Trump.
13: We'll be hitting them. We'll be hitting them very hard. And at some point, they're going to say, we just can't take it anymore.
12: That decision comes after a great deal of frustration with time given for diplomacy.
11: Fox's Steve Harrigan. The Justice Department is dropping criminal charges against former Olympian David Hearn. He was accused of deliberately damaging the Lincoln Memorial reflecting pool. While government lawyers say new evidence shows damage to that reflecting pool was caused by a flawed installation, not by Hearn. Cases of that explosive diarrhea parasite are soaring in Michigan. Fox's Gary Baumgarten.
14: More than 10,000 cases now in the Great Lakes state, making it the hardest hit in the United States. But there is some good news, as public health officials say that the outbreak seems to be slowing down. The state health department says nearly 200 of the patients required hospitalization. That being said, the number of people going to hospitals to complain of diarrhea is declining, leading to hope that the outbreak has peaked. Gary Baumgarten, Fox News.
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23: 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Welcome to The Good Life with Dr. Fitness Lance Dreher, a show that addresses the lifestyles of baby boomers and how to best live the good life in all aspects, including health, nutrition, exercise, and so much more. Lance is an inductee of the National Fitness Hall of Fame, a two-time Mr. Universe, and a former Mr. America. Now, start living the good life with Dr. Fitness Lance Dreher.
0: Phoenix, Arizona. Welcome to The Good Life at Lance Dreher, Dr. Fitness. That's me. We're taking our show in a different direction today. You know, when you say The Good Life, The Good Life actually starts with government, because government can make your life bad. So I asked a very good friend of mine to come into the studio today, and I'm sure you know who he is. He's been on the station so many times. You've seen him on Fox News and
1: for many years now. And he's running for office. He's running for Congress. He's running for District 4, representing not just his district, but the great state of Arizona and the United States of America. Because while Congress has so many representatives from so many different states, each one of them means something to all of us. One vote could set our country going in the wrong direction, and the world as well, in our state. So I asked my good friend Dr. Zudi Jansser to join me today. He's the Republican representative for District 4 in the state of Arizona. And I just wish, Zudi, that you were in my district. I really do. You and I go way back. I think it's 2000.
2: Yeah, when I got out of the Navy in 99.
1: And he's been mine and my family's personal doctor since then. And I can safely say he did save my life. And we won't go into that realm. Okay, we're going to talk about him today. Now, everybody knows who you are. I'm sure of that because of the exposure you've had over the years. But you can give us a little background in regards to your family. Okay, where your family's from. Okay, the state that you actually came from, which is Wisconsin, right?
2: Yeah.
1: That's where my wife's from. What a beautiful state. So tell our audience a little bit more about yourself. Maybe they never heard of you, but I'm sure they have. But go ahead.
2: Yeah, well, you know, the background is so important. And I never conceived or even perceived of myself ever being a politician. And I'm new into politics. I've been the son of Syrian immigrants. And my grandparents, my parents escaped Syria in the mid-60s because they lost all their rights. A military fascistic regime took over my grandfather's newspaper, his businesses. He was in and out of house arrest and prison because of his beliefs. And my parents came here legally built a small community in Wisconsin up by Appleton and Green Bay area. My dad was a doc up there. And I went to medical school on a Navy scholarship to the Medical College of Wisconsin. And I learned from my grandparents that there's the American exceptional government system, our country is something that is just so unique. It's not just about our Constitution. It's not just about our history. It is a Judeo-Christian country based in values that truly every generation is one generation away from losing. And I served in the military because the military is what destroyed our government in Syria. And the way the American military takes orders from a civilian government, the separation of powers, the fact that we have a government under God that's based in principles. I wanted to give back to my country. The only thing I'd die for is America. And served 11 years, went to the USS El Paso as a physician, took care of the shipmates on there for a couple years in Operation Restore Hope, came back to serve at Bethesda Naval, was a physician to Congress. You know, the Navy clinic that takes care of the members of Congress and Supreme Court justices is a Navy clinic. So I got to see up close many members of Congress. And actually, when my parents moved out here to Arizona in the mid-90s, I got to know many of the members of Congress in Arizona and told them, hey, I'd be moving out to Arizona, and got to know J.D. Hayworth, John Chadig, Senator Kyle, and many of them at the time, and as a doc. And now I came out here after I finished in 99, have been running a private practice in Arizona since 99, trying to fight against big health care, that establishment. After 9/11, as you know, and as you were saying, got prominent nationally because I took on the Islamic establishment, right? Not only locally here in Arizona, where it started, when the Arizona Republic started featuring radical voices here locally that were blaming America, blaming Israel, and fomenting anti-Semitism. We formed an organization to defend America called the American Islamic Forum for Democracy, and we were warning Americans back in 2008 and 12 about the threats that were here, and taking on that establishment and telling the American public that it's not just about Muslims, that it'll come to radicalize the rest of America, as we saw happening in the Democrat Party and the left and others. So that story, if you will, is a story of service. As you know, as a doctor, If your body's not healthy, you can't treat, you can't take care of the ones you love. And if our community, if our government, if our civil service system is not healthy, if we have folks that are in office, like Greg Stanton, that is there really just for himself as a place filler, as an empty suit, you know, without a purpose to listen as a voice for those who are voiceless, we will not be around as we are now 250 years as the greatest country on earth.
1: Well, here's one. His character is being questioned. I'm going to question it right here. Okay, his stance on men and women's sports. Okay, a majority of Americans are against this. His district is against it, but he's in favor of it. He's in favor of it. 67% of people in his district are against men and women's sports. But he votes in favor of it. That shows character. Okay. Then you have the SAVE Act. All right. That we're getting pushback from, that not one Democrat voted for. Not one in the House. Where 80%+ of Americans want that passed. That's against the people of his district. So what is his real character, Doc?
2: Nobody knows. You know, this is the issue, is that when you look at our district in Tempe and Mesa and Chandler and Ahwatukee, Phoenix, South Scottsdale, this is, it's one of the tightest districts in Arizona as far as size goes. And yet, if you look at what's happening to America today, Lance, as many of my friends have said, everything that's being contested in America right now, all those roads go through District 4. Why? Because it's a district that's supposed to be about that 80% in the middle of America. Right. It's a district that is 38% independent, 33% Republican, and 29% Democrat. Yeah. So we have more Republican registrations than Democrats and more increasing Republican registrations. But the most registrations are independent. And yet, this is a district that Greg Stanton thinks is a Democrat district, but it was redistricted in 21. And if you look at what the population believes, the regular Americans that are trying to make ends meet, to put food on the table, looking at groceries, childcare, health insurance, all the typical issues. And it's not really debatable whether a man who self-declares as a woman can participate in women's sports. They didn't even think that that would be an issue to debate, most people I talk to. And it's, and the Democrats have made it about identity politics and diversity issues and, you know, DEI type programs, which are all about separating and tribalizing America into various interest groups. And there's no one who represents more interest groups than Greg Stanton. He's not about everyday Americans. He's about the PACs that fund 30% of his campaign coffers. And if you notice, he gets along by getting along because nobody knows what he stands for.
1: Right.
2: And he voted, as you said, when he was a Phoenix mayor, he voted for policies in the city that empowered men to participate in women's sports. And he just voted last year to continue that process of men, you know, participating in women's sports, which is completely unfair. And as a doctor, I'll tell you, listen, I totally have deep respect for the LGBTQ community. I understand that. But at the end of the day, huge levels of testosterone and all these other things make it unequal and make it unfair. And every person that I know that's rational says that that is not a fair stance to have. And yet he doesn't articulate it. Greg Stanton doesn't even have the courage of his convictions. Look online. He'll vote. And this is exactly why this everything in America will run through districts like District 4. Because if we have people that have positions, I have a lot more respect for people that actually stand by them rather than run as moderates and yet practice as radicals, as we saw with Governor Spanberger in Virginia. She ran as a moderate, took over for Governor Youngkin, and now is one of the most radical governors in the country because she panders as a demagogue to the far left, the extremists in her party. And we see Stanton doing that every day.
1: Okay, so we're going to take a break, but after the break, tell me what he has done. Think about that. You may have to look up AI. Right, anyhow, you're listening to Good Life and Lancer and Dr. Fitness. We'll be right back. My guest today, Dr. Zudi Jasser, running for congressional seat, District 4 here in the great state of Arizona. Be right back.
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4: Welcome back to the Good Life with Lance Dreher, Dr. Fitness. My guest today, Dr. Zudi Jasser. He's the Republican representative for District 4 here in the great city of Arizona. And we were talking just before the break about Greg Stanton, his opponent's stance on men and women's sports. And even though most of the people in his district are against it, he's for it. And he's sort of hiding his stance on this, along with other things as well. So what does he really stand for, Doc, besides men and women's sports? What's he done?
5: Nothing. He has done, actually, and that's not an exaggeration. Look it up if I'm wrong. We have a website, whereisstanton.com. Whereisstanton.com. Look at that. And we ask the question. Nobody can find him. And he's passed one bill in four terms, finishing now his eighth year in the Congress. He has passed one bill with his name on it and presented 75 of them, but not able to get them passed. And that's the lowest in the House as far as successful bills passed. So, that this is, you can use AI, check it out, see what the reality is for what he's done. But the bottom line is also while we were locked down at the top of the pandemic, a House appropriations bill, a House bill that was being passed, he accidentally turned on his camera and he was on a boat in Utah partying it away. And then later he said to the constituency in our district, I screwed up and he shouldn't have done that. While many of us, I kept my clinic open every day during COVID pandemic. I was one of the most outspoken people taking on the health care, the government establishment that was forcing our businesses to close, forcing things that I thought I only heard of in Syria, which were, yes, I understood you do a six-week pause or whatever it is, but once you figure it out, you don't continue to tell families what their priorities are and force, a prioritization of one virus over other cares. We can talk about the pandemic, but at the end of the day, Stanton was not only on the wrong side of that, he was partying it up just like Governor Newsom was doing so in California and so many of the far left where it's, rules for thee but not for me. And that's really what epitomizes Stanton, in that he has never explained what he stands for. There's a video on whereisstanton.com that shows him that I posted back a year and a half ago, where ASU in our district was having all of these encampments of radical student movements that were supporting Hamas, that were anti-Semitic, anti-Israel, and there was a debate on whether they had freedom to stop basically obstruct normal passage of Jewish students to their faith facilities, to their classes, etc. And that was the debate. And he was giving a talk on China or something else in ASU. And they were the Palestinian radical students were demonstrating against him, shouting him down. And he was sitting there. And I basically said, please check Greg Stanton for a pulse, because he wasn't responding. All he needed to do was tell them, tell Hamas to release the hostages. Tell Hamas to do X, Y, and Z and surrender, and the war will be over. That's all he needed to stand up and do, which every rational human being would have said. But yet, he sat on his hands like he had no pulse and has never been able to prosecute the case. So as we sit here today, Lance, this week, he's getting sort of laudatory comments from Democrats and even from some Republicans across the country that he was a moderate. He's the moderate Democrat. He's no moderate. Why? Because he beat a socialist by 30% in our district just last Tuesday. But the story, the real story, is that he didn't beat him. Arizona is a moderate state. Arizona is a purple state, a red state. It should be a red state. But at the end of the day, the independents would never vote for a socialist. So Kai Newkirk, the important part is 33% of the district a few days ago of the Democrats didn't only not vote for Stanton, they voted for a radical socialist. Those folks are not the future of the district.
4: They're not.
5: And he is like the arsonist who said nothing, who's running away from the fire and saying, well, my house isn't on fire, so I'm the future of the district. No, you need to actually be able to articulate what are the principles that are wrong or right? Just like Senator Fetterman's doing and others are.

0: saying, I support Israel. I'm against anti-Semitism. And Stanton has never done that.
1: Well, what bill did he pass?
0: The one bill. I have to look it up and see what it was.
1: I mean, that's how much it means.
0: Yeah, exactly. I mean,
1: it means nothing. One bill in one 8 years.
0: In 8 years. And, you know, the district was redistricted in 21. It used to be a Kyrsten Sinema district that was 9 points Democrat. Now it's barely 3 point Democrat district on paper.
1: It's equally split pretty much between Republicans, Democrats, and independents.
0: And it should be on, you know, it should be on the radar of folks because of the different industries, whether it's airlines, technology corridors, the small businesses that are there, the diversity of the community, the families that really represent a district that is the future of America by the diversity of what it represents. And I think if you look at it, the addition of the various different faith communities in Mesa and others that I think have been added to strengthen our community deserve a representative that reflects that district. And I've been out front on religious liberty issues, out front on calling a spade and standing against the establishment. You'll see on my signs it says an independent voice. What does that mean? It doesn't mean I'm independent of my own principles. People know I'm a conservative. It means I'm independent against big healthcare, against big, you know, Islamists, against institutions that are threatening the freedoms of our country. And right now, one of the biggest things affecting our freedoms is big healthcare.
1: In that direction, when we look at illegal aliens, I'm going to use that term. No one seems to want to say that anymore. Undocumented peoples. They're choking our healthcare system. They literally are. Because it's making it, we're getting to the point now that the average man and woman can't really afford healthcare. It's really difficult to do. Not only from the, you know, cost of your standard visits to the doctor, okay, medications, things like this, but the cost to be covered is so invasive because we're paying for people to show up at the emergency room at your local hospital to get healthcare free that we're paying for. Someone has to. Yeah. And so it's strangling our system when it comes to that in general, because I remember years back when all my kids were at home, there were six of us, our monthly insurance cost was about $1,100 monthly. You can't get that for one person now and have decent insurance. So, I know his stance is, you know, he's against, you know, giving welfare to, of course, he puts an asterisk next to it, what he calls undocumented citizens. But we need to do something with making the people that are here undocumented for a period of time legal citizens so they can collect things legally. Okay. What does that mean? Collect welfare benefits legally. If one of my kids had a problem, if they were struggling, they'd have such a difficult time getting help from the government. But these people that are here illegally, your family came here legally, mine didn't in the 1870s.
0: Wow.
1: Got nothing. We don't get anything, and we're paying taxes. And on top of that, the stress to our housing market is incredible. You got a young person here who tries to rent an apartment, a one-bedroom apartment, and it's costing them $2,500 a month. And the way to determine if you can afford that apartment is if you make four times that amount. That's $10,000 a month. I don't know any young people, they make $100,000 a year. They just don't. And a lot of this is tied to undocumented, in his term, residents. They're not residents. They're here illegally. Now, it doesn't mean that, you know, in my opinion, we have a lot of hardworking people from across the board, really hardworking. But do it legally. There's ways to get that done. And I know Stanton's stance on this is keep them here, make them citizens, and get them to vote for a Democrat. That's what they're doing. But in the process, stressing our healthcare system out and our housing market as well. And I'll stop because this is yours.
0: Oh, no, I could not agree more. And I think if you look at, you know, what he's been spending his time doing the past few weeks as he's now finally gearing up for a first time. You know, he's only run twice so far in this current district layout. And, you know, this is really the first time he's beginning to be seen on some media outlets. And what did he do for his press conferences? He goes in front of the ICE detention centers and thinks that's somehow a partisan, you know, if he was really genuine about caring about the ICE detention centers, he'd have a bipartisan approach and invite, you know, other members of Congress to join him in those inspections. But those are just shams. And you know, basically he's running on the anti-Trump, anti-whatever it is. And I can tell you, as if you, as I talk to families in my clinic, and so many of the families that I see and care for obviously live in this district, and you know, they tell me every day. One of my patients, for example, has a drug rehabilitation center that she runs, has over 100 beds. In January 25, right as President Trump was taking office, 90+% of those beds were fentanyl overdose beds. I talked to her just a few months ago. In March 26, it's down to less than 10% being fentanyl overdose beds. So if you tell me, not only, so there's so many levels in which, you know, a country without borders is not a country. Right. But to say that somehow you want families to believe that the taxes they're giving are going to good things, to government that is moral, that is taking care of their fellow citizens, which is what I, as a physician, I want to go to Congress because I want to take care of my community.
1: Right.
0: If Stan cared one iota about our community, he would make sure that the corruption that the DOGE program was trying to cut was actually being defended. And no, they didn't even open their eyes to that. The billions and billions of Medicaid fraud and Medicare fraud and all these frauds that were happening. The left just said, oh, it's just a, you know, forget about it. The border issues, the loss of all of the expenses that we were paying for illegals and others. This needs to be exposed. And I can tell you as an American that, you know, there's nothing that erodes our economy more than paying for folks that aren't paying taxes. Yes, emergently, take care of them, but then they need to be deported if they're not here legally. So this is the reality of taking care of your citizenship and your citizenry.
1: Yeah, and I see, because when they talk about taking care of people that are here illegally, and it's coming out of your pocket, my pocket, every person who's listening to this show right now is coming out of their pocket as well, you know, and we don't have money to take care of our own citizens, that's a bit scary. It really is scary.
0: And that's only one element of the cost of health care. And you look at the Unaffordable Care Act, and the reason, as you mentioned, everyday Americans, when they look at, you know, whether it's child care, education, groceries, mortgages, this is the youngest district in Arizona, District 4. People are, you know, when you and I were buying a house in the 90s or 80s, our first house at that time, the age now is up 10 to 15 years older. Charlie Kirk, God bless him, great friend of mine, Turning Point is based right on the periphery of our district. I can tell you, as that population is being radicalized, there are many within that population of youth from 25 to 40 that don't want to wait to the average age now of 39 or 40 to buy their first house. They want to buy it at 28, 29, 30, and they can't because it's being bought by foreign interests. So why don't we have a bill that prevents federally foreign governments, foreign entities from buying property in our country?
1: Why don't we?
0: I don't know exactly, because it's about foreign interests, lobbies that are driving the policies in Washington. And this is why we need someone from outside Washington, not a lifetime politician who's never signed the front of a paycheck. And I know every level of the cost of health care. I have 17 employees in my practice for the last 20 years who I know what it's been costing me to pay for their health insurance. And so we pay seven times for health care every day, not only on your paycheck. Your employer pays it. You pay for Medicaid and Medicare tax. You pay co-pays. You pay co-insurance. You then pay for folks that are unfunded. The nonprofit status of healthcare of hospitals is a sham. There is a cartel right now, Lance, in healthcare, and the Greg Stantons of the world are part of that cartel because they are getting, you know, paid for. If you look at whereisstanton.com, you'll see over 30% of his funding for his campaign comes from PACs. And many of those are insurance companies and big healthcare, and they have no interest in making healthcare affordable. They just want to pay the salaries for the folks in the seventh and eighth floor of the C-suites that can make seven, eight figures a year, and then say, oh, at the end of the year, because their ledgers are zero, they're a nonprofit company.
1: Jesus.
0: And meanwhile, Small Business America, just like my company's a small business, right? I have to make ends meet. At the end of the day, I can't pay my paycheck until I've paid everybody else. And that's what we need in Washington. Somebody who understands what that is, while I take care of those families that come in and say, we can't afford, used to be health insurance was $1,000, now it's $4,000 a month. How does that make any sense?
1: You cannot make a living spending $4,000 a month for healthcare, spending $2,000 or $3,000 a month for housing, and just for those two things. What about food? Okay, transportation, all these different things that affect the average person. The average person that lives in this state of Arizona.
0: And the system is broken because the socialization of the American economy started with the attempt and the handover of one-fifth of the American economy to healthcare, to one industry. If you socialize that, just as Mao and others have taught, Marxism works by starting to hand over big chunks of the economy to certain entities. So to say that somehow the big Fortune 5 companies, that are many of which are healthcare, are somehow free markets, that's not free markets. We need, there are quick fixes we can do that wouldn't destroy Obamacare, but would begin to turn that aircraft carrier back towards price transparency, limiting the ability of private equity to buy up every company in America that's healthcare, which is absurd. The change of nonprofit status for hospitals, the ability to have some price elasticity within where I can compete. The same procedure, Lance, that you get done in my office costs 10 times as much to get done across the street at the hospital.
1: Jeez.
0: And that's because they're subsidized and they say, well, we do a lot of free care. Well, okay, subsidize the care for charity separately, but don't have that done on the backs of American families through their insurance costs.
1: Control people by fear. My guest is Dr. Zudi Jasser. We'll be right back.
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9: Forecast is calling for extreme heat warnings through the weekend. Sunshine and clear sky with a high of 116 and an overnight low in the low 90s at 93 degrees. For the Fox 10 Weather Experts, I'm Ashley Wessa.
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1: Welcome back to The Good Life with Lance Dreher, Dr. Fitness. My guest today is Dr. Zudi Jasser. He's the Republican representative for District 4 here in the great state of Arizona. And, Doc, I've got a question for you. I've got a good friend of mine. In fact, he's texting me right now. He was the he manages her estate. She passed away a couple of years ago. And out here. And he wanted to ship her remains back to Illinois where they're from. That's where her daughter's at right now. It was in 2024. So they can do a proper burial. Mm-hmm. Her remains never got there. They were shipped through the United States Postal Service. And you know what it takes to ship remains. It's not just a store, just a normal delivery of a package. And he's absolutely gotten no help from anyone locating her remains. Sad. So there's no closure by the family in regards to his sister or his sister's daughter. Do you have, this might be a difficult question for you. I don't expect an answer from you. But do you have any insight what this man can do?
0: Boy, you know, that's a great question. One of the things in healthcare that I have, you know, it's interesting as you see the healthcare system falling apart, you want an advocate that can get on the phone, that can chase something down and never let go, because you feel like every person you talk to and you take care of is like family. And that's how my practice has been. You know, when just last month I had a patient who actually the last 3 months we've been struggling. She was new to me, came to me because she was losing a lot of weight, and I really felt that she probably had a malignancy. And we were trying to get studies done, and I can't tell you how much of a nightmare the prior authorization system is in the insurance companies. And insurance spent weeks delaying and denying CT scans and other things that she needed. And I can't tell you the amount of unfunded time I had to spend. Now, I did it out of the goodness of my heart, as I do for every one of my patients. But it is a nightmare. And last month, we finally got the imaging done, and she's getting the workup done, but she has a large tumor in her pelvis that we were worried about. And this was 3 months in delay because of insurance nightmares that she and her family have been dealing with. And this is just one story out of many. And they always try to blame the doc. They try to blame others. At the end of the day, the system is broken. This friend of yours, you know, I think you need an advocate. Who's the best advocate? He should be able to call his congressman.
1: He's done that.
0: And get an answer on the end of the phone who's going to take care of him and help him. And that's what constituent services is all about.
1: Right.
0: So that you can navigate the behemoth of government, whether it's the Postal Service, whether it's the Pentagon, whether it's, a loved one that's a prisoner of war somewhere and you want to help. You need to have a member of Congress that takes on every case. And one of my first ad that you'll see on our website at Z4AZ, it says, I don't look at the party registration of my patients when they come to my clinic. I just take care of them as human beings. And that's why this district is so important to me. And it's really about the rest of the country.
1: And that's why you need to be a congressman right there.
0: Yeah.
1: That's a fact. Because most of them don't think like you. And that's sad.
0: Yeah.
1: And they represent each and every one of us. And this poor man for 2 years been struggling. No answer from his congressman. No answer from the U.S. Postal Service. Nobody's giving an answer where his sister's remains are. It's really sad. And I know you personally that you take this under your wing and you get these things done. You need to be the congressman. I will lose you as a doctor.
0: No.
1: But I want America to have you as their doctor. To represent them and our voice here in Arizona. Because every one of these voices in Congress is heard as a large shout from the heavens when they're all together, and a squeak when we're not. And right now, we're squeaking.
0: Yeah, and if you look, you know, listen, it's not, what can you do as one out of 435 members or, you know, 535 with the Senate? Can you do that much? Listen, the far left extremists have now put into place. There used to be just Ilhan Omar, Rashida Tlaib as radical jihadists that are in Congress. Now you've got Adam Hamawi in New Jersey, 30 miles from Ground Zero. You've got a woman, Aisha Wahab, who's taking Eric Swalwell's spot. You've got the red-green axis of the Marxist jihadists that are growing in numbers. There's probably going to be 7 or 8 of them in Congress, not to mention, you know, the Senate race in Michigan with Mike Rogers hopefully prevailing there over Abdul Sayyid, who is a socialist, claims to be a physician, never saw a patient in his life, and is pitching Bernie Sanders Medicare for all, which is not a solution. It's more of socialized health care and no free markets and no affordable health care, if you will. So I can hit the ground running to prosecute the case against these folks nationally. And I'm doing so already from not as a member of Congress, but as a doctor who takes time, that's worried about the country I'm going to leave my kids. My wife, Gada, and I, my wife's an oncology pharmacist. We have 3 kids, Zach, Zaina, and Zaid. They're 24, 21, and 18, and 22 and 18. And I can tell you that I worry about the country we're going to leave behind for them. And, you know, where's free speech? Where is the core issue for freedom is your property rights, your ability to buy things and make your own destiny, the American dream. Where is that American dream to be able to buy a home, to be able to afford living in this country? The extremists want to take that away so that you become dependent upon government. And I can tell you, no matter which party registration most families I talk to are, they don't seek to be dependent on government.
1: No.
0: They might have different solutions, you know, going forward, but at the end of the day, they don't want dependency. They want independency. Independence.
1: Well, you know, the liberals are controlling people out of fear. You scare somebody, and they'll follow along with you.
0: Yes.
1: You can take care of me. Okay, one of the biggest fears we have as an older person, a senior, is death. Okay, we need to take care of you. You can't take care of yourself. Okay, because you're going to die. If you try to take care of yourself, you're going to die. And they're doing this with the younger people that they can't afford anything, and the only way they're going to get anything if it's through the government. And then there's payback. You know what that's all about.
0: Oh, yeah.
1: And no one wants that.
0: And the fear that they drive is a otherwise a vacuous movement where... Whether it's the Black Lives Matter movement that was destroying federal structures and causing riots and chaos, or whether it's the Bernie Sanders extremist socialist movements that want to take over businesses and nationalize not only healthcare but every industry, you know, people look at that and say, "Well, wait a minute, what are we for?" Okay, you're against. You know, AOC actually says some of the same things I do about big healthcare. But her solution is to have government take it over so that she can corruptly, you know, misspend all the funds. And we see what the government, this is why the graft and corruption is such an important part of the issue here for American families, is they see when the government does have the money, what it does with it, right? And they continue to churn out cash and print it, and that drives up inflation. And you see Greg Stantons of the world blaming inflation on, you know, conservatives, when in fact it's their healthcare system that is actually one of the root causes of inflation in America. Is healthcare costs have gone up by 100%+, and that drives up the rest of the American economy.
1: Right.
0: So, as a doctor, I've testified to Congress many times about radical Islam, about religious freedom, foreign policy in the Middle East. Every time I say, you know what, I'm a doctor, I treat disease, not symptoms. My patients get better because I don't just suppress their cough or give them narcotics for pain. I treat the core disease, just as you talk about on your program as a doctor, is how we get into fitness. We prevent, right? So as a country, independence, rugged individualism, freedom is a way to treat so that you have a economy that's thriving. And this is why the theme of my campaign is renewing America's promise. On the other end of that uphill climb for independence is a country that will continue to be that beacon of hope for the world. That's why people want to come here. They're breaking through our borders that was wide open because every other country can't provide what we can. And we don't provide it through handouts. We provide it through a system that allows them to succeed. And that's the way you cure the diseases, through liberty and recognizing that America is exceptional. Stanton has never given any speeches about this. He doesn't see America as exceptional. He sees it as a place where he somehow is entitled to be the congressman. When in fact, come on, folks, it's time to elect somebody new who's actually had to run a business, who's not right. just a lifetime politician.
1: Okay, we're going to take a break, but after the break, I'm going to talk about Iran.
0: Yes.
1: Okay. It's on everybody's minds right now. Hey, you listen to Good Life and Lifestyle and Dr. Fitness. I'm my guest, Dr. Zudy Jasser. What's your website, Doc?
0: Z4AZ. 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
1: Okay. Can they make contributions there?
0: Absolutely. Come. Okay. We need all the fuel we can to take on Greg and beat him, but Z4AZ.com. And also, if you want to get Greg's record, whereisstanton.com.
1: Here's what I'm offering live on the air. Hopefully, I can get away with this. I pay for this radio time.
0: You do?
1: Yeah. I will offer this time up to you and Greg Stanton to do a debate.
0: Anytime.
1: I know we'd have practically clear that for KFY, but I'm sure they'd we'll go right along with it. Anyhow, you're listening to the Good Life Lancer, Dr. Fitness. My guest, Dr. Zudy Jasser. 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
9: Forecast is calling for extreme heat warnings through the weekend. Sunshine and clear sky with a high of 116 and an overnight low in the low 90s at 93 degrees. For the Fox 10 Weather Experts, I'm Ashley Loessa.
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1: Welcome back to Good Life with Lance Dreher, Dr. Fitness. My guest today is Dr. Zudy Jasser. He's my family, my personal doctor since about 2000. And Iran, Doc, is on everybody's minds now. I know when the president first started taking action in Iran, he said it'd be about 6 weeks. And even as a conservative, I'm getting impatient. You know, I want to see this thing over. I don't want to see men dying. Okay, I want to see it over. What's your take on all this? And how can you add to this to make this better? I know being an ex-military man, I'm sure you've got some insight to this kind of thing.
0: Yeah, and I've been frequently on media talking about it the past few months and Newsmax and other outlets. I hear you, and I can tell you that President Trump's approach to this war is different than any other president. We have a administration in the White House now that understands the importance of American strength, but yet is using it only surgically where necessary. So, you know, the Stantons of the world are calling this a war of choice as they read from the DCCC talking points. The war of choice was 47 years of bipartisan, kicking the can down the road on Iran and basically sitting at a negotiating table across the table from a death cult. The IRGC, the Iranian Republican Guard Corps, that basically sees themselves as ushering in the end of times. So you say, okay, they can't have a nuclear weapon. The JCPOA, the agreement that Obama, Biden tried to get through was basically giving them a six-week timeline to be able to develop a nuclear weapon.
1: Right.
0: So if they had a nuclear weapon, it would be much worse than North Korea. That would be basically a government that would seek to destroy and create the end of time. So we can't let that happen. And the force that we're using now is taking that away. For the first time, we have deterrence on the table. There was no deterrence.
1: Right.
0: Maximum pressure first time around from President Trump and Secretary Pompeo was about economically isolating Iran. And now they said, you know what? We need a military component to this. No troops on the ground. There was a window of opportunity that got us here, Lance. And this is what we have to make crystal clear to the American public. That window of opportunity was in January when the revolution started coming back. There's been eight different iterations of a revolution against this, against this radical regime. So Iran is very different than Afghanistan or Iraq, where there were no revolutions. 80 million of the 90 million Iranians want nothing to do with this death cult, and they're on our side. So they're as much of a component of the future of the Middle East as anyone. And all we're doing is destroying the physical military capacity of the Iranian regime to seek chaos, not only domestically, but regionally with missiles and globally with nuclear threats and threatening our economy. So and then I believe we're a few weeks away from protecting the Straits of Hormuz and also decimating further Houthi capacity in the, you know, Bab al-Mandeb, which is the strait on the other side of the Red Sea, where they also try to affect the economy. And then you see right now, you know that we've made progress in this. Iraq, which President Obama handed over to Iran by just pulling out, and Biden did the same thing, now is with us. Yes. Prime Minister of Iraq was meeting with the president a week or two ago, basically saying, we are with you, and they're going to seal off the border from letting Iran bypass sanctions by using Iraq to do that. And so they're getting more and more isolated, and I think we're a few weeks away from finally finishing the military. And I think we delayed it a bit with the negotiations, trying to basically check that box. A lot of that was performative, because I don't think the Trump administration ever thought they'd be able to negotiate to complete where they'd surrender, and they're going to ultimately need to surrender.
1: Yeah, because who's in charge over there? We're talking – who are we talking to?
0: Yeah.
1: That's the point. You're talking to the wrong people. They can say one thing, and the other guys are doing something else.
0: And we killed two or three levels of their political leadership.
1: Yeah.
0: Their death cult found are now somewhere at the levels of hell, figuring out what happened because they were, decapitated, if you will, by American bombs. And ultimately, we might have to keep doing that. But at some point, we will go from 90% reduction in their military capacity to hopefully 98%, 99%. Yeah. And they still have some drone capacity on the Straits. They still have some other missile capacity and the Houthis and others. So that's where we're going to be doing, I think, militarily, strategically in the next few weeks. But at the end of the day, at some point coming hopefully soon, they will find that the cost to them of continuing to wreak havoc will be more than the benefits of the terror regime that they have. And until they've crossed that threshold, we'll have to continue to do this the way President Trump is doing it. You only end forever wars by beginning to have them pay a price across the horizon.
1: Yes.
0: Because they will attack us. They've killed thousands upon thousands of Americans. And I can tell you, as much as we don't want one life lost unnecessarily, there are so many lives that could be lost in future wars if we don't end this forever war now with the operations that we're doing in Operation.
1: Yeah, because they, you know, he stabilized the Middle East. It'd be a golden age. Literally.
0: Yeah. And the Abraham Accords are moving forward with Abraham Accords 2.0. We see strides being made now with Saudi Arabia and others, as long as they don't get that enrichment. You know,
1: right.
0: I understand nuclear energy, fine. UAE has it. No enrichment for the Saudis, because it's really, they still have that radical ideology. But bottom line is he's trying to get them to the table. It's part of the art of the deal. Get him to the table for, you know,
1: right.
0: Abraham Accords and isolating the radical regimes like Iran more and more.
1: And then we have a new beginning is what that is for,
0: exactly.
1: for the whole world.
0: Amen.
1: You know, disappointment is Europe. I lived there for 4 years, and I can tell you what, this is back in the 80s. I just shook my head. You talk about, I have a lot of European friends.
0: Mm-hmm.
1: Lazy.
0: Yeah.
1: They were depending on the government to take care of them.
0: That's what happens with socialists. You know, a lot of the governments there have leaned heavily socialist, and it takes away work ethic. It takes away some of the deep culture. And, you know, I'm in this race because politics is always downstream from culture. Andrew Breitbart said that. Charlie Kirk talked about it all the time. So many folks have talked about the fact that we need to shape our politicians when we focus on them on media so much. Need to use the respect and the love that their communities have had by voting for them to teach, to learn, to lead, to stop things like anti-Semitism, to counter things like men participating in women's sports, the inability to buy homes, the unaffordability of healthcare. All these things need to be preached in a rational way, from a non-religious, non-political way, but to lead your communities. And instead, it's all about clicks and eyeballs on crazy videos and things like that. And they see it as celebrity status rather than moral leadership. And our website is z4az.com. We've got a series of events in August that we are putting out. Beginning on August 13th, James T will be launching it for us on August 13th. And it's looking at, you know, I'm going to be giving some short speeches followed by a conversation about America at 250 and why America is an exceptional country. And starting with, you know, what America's founding is, what the American dream is, and what the Jasser story is. And then looking at religious freedom, religious liberty. And then talking about why anti-Semitism is the test of our time today. And just as it has been in every time, you see democracies like in Europe be taken over by fascist regimes like Nazism, because led by the initial warnings of anti-Semitism. And we have to confront that. And Greg Stanton might vote the right way sometimes pro-Israel, but he has squandered every opportunity to stop anti-Semitism in his party. And we need leaders that can articulate that. And this is what I'm going to be doing in August with events. People can go to z4az.com to see those events next week. We'll be posting them. And please join us for those.
1: It's z4az.com.
0: Yeah.
1: When does early voting start?
0: First week of October. So 30 days before the election, people will start getting ballots. And you're right for bringing that up, because, you know, they say we have a 3-month general election period, but it's really 2 months, because election day is the first day those ballots come out in the beginning of October.
1: Okay, so week before early voting, you can come do your show here with me, okay?
0: Would love to.
1: Before people start sending their ballots in.
0: Yes.
1: Because once it goes in, you can't change it.
0: Exactly.
1: Sound good?
0: They need to know what's behind the name. So just because he has a light rail station named after him that Mayor Gallego decided to slap his name on there, what did he do for that? You know, usually it's posthumously that we put people's names on things, but Stanton needed his name put on things because that's the only reason he gets elected, is his name's on things, on a ballot and on a light rail. But what has he done for Arizona families in Mesa and Chandler?
1: Zero.
0: In Ahwatukee.
1: Okay, anyhow, Doc, I appreciate it. Greg Stanton would like to come debate you here on my show. Okay, I can be the moderator. I'd enjoy that. Of course, we'd probably have to get clearance through KFOI. I'm sure he wouldn't mind them at that at all. And again, a week before early voting starts, you can come into your show again.
0: To. God bless you.
1: Okay,
0: thank you.
1: And get your message out there one last time, okay?
0: Amen.
1: Again, my good friend, Dr. Zudi Jasser. You guys have a great weekend. Stay out of the heat. Well, at least try to. You've been listening to Good Life and Lancer with Dr. Fitness. See you next week.
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34: New escalations. I'm Angelo Bavaro, Fox News. Two new attacks have been reported on commercial shipping in the Strait of Hormuz. One tanker was apparently hit. while another projectile exploded in the water near a second vessel.
2: Initially, it was Iran state television claiming that they attacked two oil tankers yesterday in the Strait of Hormuz. Now, British maritime experts are confirming that two tankers were attacked, at least one was hit, and four of them turned around. So this is a sign of continuing attacks against commercial shipping in the Strait, something the U.S., of course, wants to stop, and it's something President Trump has cited in his decision that he's considering about perhaps launching major strikes against Iran once again. Those strikes could begin as early as this weekend. They could last several days. Here's President Trump.
3: We'll be hitting them very hard. At some point, they're going to say, we just can't take him anymore.
2: That decision comes after a great deal of frustration with time given for diplomacy.
34: Fox's Steve Harrigan. The Justice Department is dropping criminal charges against former Olympian David Hearn. He was accused of deliberately damaging the Lincoln Memorial reflecting pool. While government lawyers say new evidence shows damage to that reflecting pool was caused by a flawed installation, not by Hearn. Cases of that explosive diarrhea parasite are soaring in Michigan. Fox's Gary Baumgarten.
4: More than 10,000 cases now in the Great Lakes state, making it the hardest hit in the United States. But there is some good news, as public health officials say that the outbreak seems to be slowing down. The state health department says nearly 200 of the patients required hospitalization. That being said, the number of people going to hospitals to complain of diarrhea is declining, leading to hope that the outbreak has peaked. Gary Baumgarten, Fox News.
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14: 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It's doubled. That's not 3% a year.
6: No, you're going to have to put a sound effect on that one. That's a home doubling in 6 years. So here's why it matters for retirement planning specifically. So your home is, for most of you, the single biggest asset on your balance sheet. So when it moves that fast, it changes your whole retirement math for better and for worse, right? So better, massive potential equity gain, especially if you own it outright, right? Worse, everything downstream of the house, taxes, insurance, cost to move, cost to replace it, inflated right alongside of it. So it's not in a silo.
14: No, it's not. And so here's a client question we get a lot right now. Inflation's supposed to be cooling off. Why do I feel like everything tied to my house just keeps climbing? Well, because it is. Housing inflation, though, doesn't move on the same clock as the CPI, as your gas, your food, the other purchases you're making. It operates different. Different things in the world and the economy affect housing differently, mostly driven by, one, demand, and number two, interest rates. Interest rates are still at record highs for the last 25 years. So those things are affecting the housing prices, and we expected it to come down this year because of the war in Iran and because oil is up significantly and that drives the price. It's actually hurting inflation. So we're not getting the interest rate drops you wanted, which should spark a housing buying frenzy if they were to be reasonable.
6: And here's the thing. property taxes catch up late. Insurance premiums catch up late. Maintenance and labor costs are still elevated. So your house can be inflating, quote unquote, for years after the headline numbers calm down. So there's a tail on this, right? It's exactly why we don't treat your home as separate from your retirement income plan. It's one of the biggest levers you have against inflation, or one of the biggest exposures to it. So for most retirees, housing is the largest fixed cost in the budget, if you will, except it isn't really fixed at all. And Dawn, one of the things that we talk to people about when we're going through our process that we go through here at Sun Valley Wealth, where we do a deep dive, we get a lot of information. We ask you, is this your forever home? Are you planning on downsizing? Is this the right home for you for the rest of your life? So that there's a reason why we ask that. And it's because it's part and parcel of the entire process. It needs to be counted as such. If your current advisor, we're going to get into your current advisor later in the show, but if your current advisor isn't talking to you about your home, that's a problem.
14: Yeah. And for most people, a home is a liability. You think it's an asset because, well, it's worth something, it has value. It's a liability. Liabilities are things, folks, in retirement, just like in business, that cost you money. So is your home making you money? Are you renting out three rooms to strangers? You're probably not. So it is a liability unless you're using that equity.
6: Why does it have to be strangers? Couldn't it just be children, people they know?
14: Well, my children live with me a lot. They don't pay any rent. That'd be great if they did.
6: They're not strangers, though.
14: Then they could be an asset.
6: Listen, maybe you're Airbnb in your home while you still live there. That's another thing we need to discuss.
14: So what we're being sensitive to, and this is why it's important part of your discussion, your house for most people is their largest asset / liability, is how does it play into your overall financial picture in retirement?
6: As I said a minute ago, it's the largest fixed cost in the budget, but it's fixed until the roof needs redoing, until insurance jumps, until property taxes get reassessed. So when we build a retirement income plan, home costs aren't a line we skip. They get stress tested like everything else. And that equity number, that's not just a number on paper. It's a decision point. It's flexibility. It's a hedge against inflation, eating your fixed income. Somebody needs to be on top of this because these things can get away from you real quickly if not. All right, a client question. If inflation keeps eating into my Social Security and my portfolio withdrawals, can my home actually help offset that? So the short answer, it can, but only if you have a plan for how and when to use that equity, not just to hope that the values keep climbing.
14: Exactly, Logan. So that is why it's paramount to have your expenses and what is going to happen to your house in retirement as part of your total overall retirement plan.
6: And you are listening to Cover Your Assets with Logan and Dawn. 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On the left-hand side, schedule an appointment directly into our calendar. On the right-hand side, put in some information. We'll get back to you within 24 hours. All right, Don, let's slow it down on why for a second.
14: So why are home prices skyrocketing, not just in Scottsdale, but all across the country? So first of all, remember COVID, right? So remote work hit in 2020 and 2021, and all of a sudden these high earners in California, colder states, you know, these snowbird states, could live anywhere, right? And so the good weather in Arizona was very attractive. And the income tax squeeze that they're getting some of those blue states, for lack of a better term, also made Arizona attractive. Not just Arizona, Texas, Nevada, other places as well. So Scottsdale, though, and we use Scottsdale because it's kind of the measure of housing prices here in the Phoenix area specifically. It has low density zoning, so it's great for protecting golf course views, terrible for supply, right? So there's a cinch down. When you look at Phoenix in general, there aren't a whole lot of places to build new housing developments. They have to keep building south towards South Mountain, or they have to keep going east out towards New Mexico. So there's a supply and demand issue. There's a water issue. So all those things are affecting the overall housing market. What's that mean to you? Well, one is you have to really strategize about what you want to do in retirement with your house. Do you want to use your house as a way to generate revenue? Do you want to move out of state? Do you want to move someplace cooler? All those things are part of a deep dive financial plan that we do for our clients.
6: And prices didn't just drift up. It's important. They jumped in steps. So, and then the new baseline just stayed. So after COVID, after things started to regulate, we didn't get a redo. We didn't get a mulligan on that, right? So it just kind of stayed. So now let's connect this to three paths as retirees we're actually weighing right now. So when you're thinking about, should I stick with my home? Should I sell it? Should I become a snowbird? Because we hear this exact conversation in office every week. So I'm going to cover stay put. So you lock in today's tax basis. You keep a hedge against inflation sitting in the walls around you. But your carrying costs, taxes, insurance, upkeep, those keep marching with inflation whether you sell or not. So is staying put actually the inflation-safe choice? Or are you just delaying the same cost increases? Usually it's a mix of both, which is why we run the actual numbers instead of guessing. So we're going to talk about what it is specifically for you. We look at your projected property tax trajectory, insurance trends in your area, and whether your income plan can absorb those increases for the next 20 plus years. Don, kick it to sell and buy new.
14: Maybe your options are to sell and buy new. So you're going to cash in on an inflated asset. But here's the thing. Where are you going to go to buy another house? So I've got all this equity, but prices of homes all across the country have risen. So if that's the best thing to do, well, what most people think about doing that are our clients is downsizing and maybe moving into a, again, a cooler area or somewhere out of state.
6: Ooh, don't give up mine. I'm the snowbird now.
14: No, I know. But so we want to make sure that whatever they do, they're maximizing the sale of this house here and not just selling their house and then buying something bigger with a mortgage because they don't have enough money to cover the new house cost.
6: And the third option, splitting time can actually be a smart inflation play, right? You're diversifying where your cost of living happens, not just your investments. Now, remember that you need to pick one place to be your main home, your residence. So you want to be strategic about that when it comes to taxes. But it means two sets of property taxes, two insurance policies, more moving pieces in the puzzle. So we just need to be aware of that. And that's the theme running through all three paths. None of them are just a housing decision. They touch your income plan, tax picture, estate documents, your long-term care strategy, because a house is never just a house once you're retired. It's a funding source, a tax event, a lifestyle decision all rolled into one. So here's a real question for anyone listening today. If your home has doubled in value, do you actually know what that means for your retirement income, for your taxes if you sell, for your estate plan if you buy a second place? All of these questions should be answered by your advisor. And this is a perfect time for me to say to you, if you're not having these conversations, if you don't know those answers, here is an opportunity to get a second opinion, a no cost, no obligation, complimentary review. We are opening the phone lines for the first 10 callers to do just that. We can start with a phone call. We can start with a Zoom, or you can come into our office. It does not matter where you are physically located. We have clients all over and can help you just the same. First, we're going to look at your statements. We're going to tell you what it is you're paying your advisor. We're going to compare that to what you're getting. More importantly, what you're not getting. What is the cost to you in retirement of missed opportunity, poor advice, and no advice? We're going to do an asset allocation assessment. What are you invested in? Does it match your risk tolerance? When was the last time anyone even looked at that? It is not okay to be in the same allocations for 30 years on end with no attention. We're going to do a deep dive on Social Security. 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

0: 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Together, we are the managing partners here at Sun Valley Wealth. So right now, Logan, the big topic, volatility in the market. They've been going up and down, had 3 years plus a great run in the S&P. Things are a little rocky right now.
1: Yep. And everyone's feeling it. Okay. You open your statement, it's up, or you go online, it's up big 1 month, down big the next. If that's been messing with your sleep, today's a topic for you. We're talking about RILAs. We've talked about this a lot over the years. We're going to keep talking about it. And what's really great about this strategy is that it seems that not many people are talking about it, and they should be. Think of it as a middle ground, not fully invested and exposed, not sitting in cash earning nothing. You get growth potential tied to an index like the S&P 500 with a buffer or a floor that limits how much you can lose. Don, take it away.
0: So what does a RILA stand for? RILA, Registered Index Linked Annuity. And right now people are like, annuity. Oh. We're going to turn the radio off.
1: Clutching pearls.
0: Yeah, this is not your typical annuity that people hate. And we, by the way, feel the same way about a lot of annuities. This is different. What is different about this is the annuity part of this gives a tax deferral in a cash vehicle. But here's what it does. So forget what it's called, what it is. Here's what it does. You ride the S&P 500 or the NASDAQ 100 or any other index for a year, like a CD, 1 year term. Unlike your typical annuity, this is 100% liquid. So you can take money out of this account anytime you want. There's no penalties for withdrawal. Number two, it has downside protection, meaning that you're not taking the full downside. If the markets are down or the S&P is down from when you started, you have downside protection. What I love about these is if you start this in August 1st, as an example, and on August 1st of next year, your anniversary, if your index is down from where you started, you have a buffer. Here's the best part. You don't have to dig out of the hole. You reset and start over. On the upside, it has certain growth caps. You have double-digit growth potential all inside one account using the market.
1: Now, client question we hear constantly, if the market crashes, goes down 20%, does my account go down 20% too? So with a RILA, no, not necessarily, right? So you're picking a buffer or floor ahead of time. Say the first 10% or 20% of losses are absorbed by the company, not you, and anything beyond that buffer, you're protected on the downside. So on the upside, this isn't some watered down capped at 3% a year product. These are S&P linked growth engines. As we said, some strategies offer double digit growth potential in a strong market year. As we said, you're trading a little bit of unlimited upside for real meaningful downside protection. So we've said a lot over the years that the stock market, not bad. We've got a lot of money in the stock market. We manage a lot of money in the stock market. The stock market has a purpose, right? You want to be able to have the growth potential with that potential safety, or at least buffer. This is that center of the Venn diagram. So let's walk through the mechanics. And Don, let's talk about how the growth actually gets credited.
0: So we're using the S&P 500 in this example. So you open up an account and you're watching the S&P 500, and every day you can go in and look at the balance of your account and you see it going up and down with the S&P 500 dollar for dollar. So it's going up and down, and it's a year-long strategy. Maybe you're taking withdrawals out of it. You can. It's liquid. Or maybe you're just letting it cook. Well, in the year period of time, what I like about these accounts is if we hit the maximum cap, so let's just say we have an example of a 12% cap. If we hit that early, you have the ability to lock in those gains anytime you want. You can lock in the gains and start protecting that new account balance. So you don't have to worry about if we hit the cap, if we hit the maximum 6 months into it, and the markets start to wobble and go down, that I'm going to lose that growth. No, you can lock in those gains. So it's very flexible. They're very powerful and very popular with our clients.
1: 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On the left-hand side, schedule an appointment directly into our calendar. You can pick however you want to meet with us, Zoom, in office, or phone call. On the right-hand side, put in some information. We'll get back to you within 24 hours. All right, Don, client question. Doesn't a cap mean I'm leaving money on the table in a huge up year? I'm going to take this one. So sometimes, yes. So if the market rips a 30% increase, you

0: might not capture all of it. But remember, what goes up will likely come down at some point, right? The market's going to market, but that's the trade-off. You're not capturing all of the downside either. For a lot of retirees, especially 5 to 10 years from needing the money, that trade is worth it. And that's why we don't look at a RILA in isolation. So it's a piece of the puzzle. We call it the workhorse, as Don said, for a reason. Maybe it's part of your portfolio that's designed to weather volatility while your growth-oriented money keeps working elsewhere. And let's not downplay this, okay? Let's not put this isn't out to pasture. We've had, as Don just said, double-digit growth in a lot of these solutions over the past few years. It doesn't mean it's guaranteed, but it's about balance, not an all or nothing bet. So you've got to figure out kind of, and that's why a lot of our clients have a blend of multiple strategies, right? We're trying to maximize growth also while minimizing risk.
1: Yeah, so that's why we use different asset classes, folks, not just stocks and bonds. Your typical advisor is going to use stocks and bonds. We also use stocks and bonds. But what is the purpose of that money? You see, when you look at your risk profile and when you look at your risk tolerance, everybody has a risk tolerance to listen to this show. But it's usually based on something bad that happened to you, or maybe you're super aggressive. You're aggressive, but your spouse is not. We see this all the time. But here's the reality. Your risk tolerance needs to be based on what is this money for? And what happens with your typical advisor is if you have low risk tolerance, you're in all bonds, getting very low yields, and in non-qualified accounts, it's taxable every year. And then you've got the rest of your portfolio at all risk in the market. Well, this gives us the protection ability that you can find in bonds, downside capture, but it gives us double-digit growth opportunity in the markets all inside one account with liquidity. So you don't want to miss the opportunity to de-risk your portfolio. Too many of our people that come in from this show, you know, you listen to the show, you want to come in and get a consult, and we'll give you a free consult, right? What we see is 100% of your money is in the market. And yes, maybe you have some fixed income sleeves. If you don't know what that means, those are bonds. And you see those bond portfolios start to decrease in value over the past 5 years because bond rates have dropped. But I see too much risk or too little growth opportunity. So you've got to look broader.
0: And with where the market's been lately, that kind of balance is resonating with a lot of people we talk to, and it should. We're never telling you to put all your eggs in one basket. Diversification, true diversification, does not mean having 30 different tech stocks. That's all the same risk profile, right? So it means having a good blend of different types of strategies that have different benefits and different aspects that you are utilizing at different times, right? We're not always utilizing the same thing at the same time. Nobody wants to relive a 2008 or a 2022 right before or right after they retire. Period, end of story.
1: Well, and yeah, that's the real bottom line, Logan, is de-risking your portfolios. So we want to make sure that when our clients retire and they're going to be using this money, that a portion of their portfolio has downside protection. By the way, all of you should have some downside protection, and not by just sacrificing growth for bonds.
0: And sequence of returns, as Don said, is the real risk. So a big drop right when you start taking withdrawals can do lasting damage to a portfolio, even if the market recovers later. A RILA can be utilized as one of those tools that softens the blow during years it matters most. So if the market swings have you anxious, or you're getting close to retirement and worried about what a bad year just all in the market could do to your plan, it's worth a real conversation. And quite frankly, you probably should be concerned about that. Not necessarily because it's going to happen, but because how you feel about it means you're not comfortable with the allocation you're in. And that bears a relook, right? That needs to be revisited. So that's why we are opening the phone lines for the first 10 callers for you to get that comprehensive review. We're going to do an entire deep dive on what's going on with you, where you are, what you need to be doing to make you feel good about retirement. And it's complimentary. We can start with a phone call, we can start with a Zoom, or you can come into our office. We're going to look at your statements. We're going to help you figure out what are you paying, what are you getting. Most importantly, what are you missing out on? Is your advisor talking to you about RILAs? Is your advisor talking about Roth conversions, talking about taxes, coordinating with your CPA? I think not for most of you. Well, we know that that can be detrimental in retirement. Next, we're going to do an asset allocation assessment. What are you invested in? Does it make sense now? As we just said a moment ago, if you're all in the market and you're concerned about that, it means it's not the right allocation for you. Set it and forget it is not the right approach for risk tolerance in retirement or any time. We're going to do a deep dive on Social Security. We'll help you figure out when it might be best for you and your spouse, if applicable, to start taking those benefits. 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Don, how can they get in touch and take advantage of something that could change their entire retirement trajectory today?
1: 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Logan, what's coming up next?
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1: 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Estate planning and taxes. So typically those things are handled in two separate offices for most people. We believe all those things need to be handled inside one office because they're tied together. You cannot separate the two.
0: Yeah, I mean, and if you have something super complex, of course, you might have an estate planning attorney. But the point is, the spirit of what's going on with your estate planning and your taxes are inherently combined. So two things people love to avoid talking about are the two things that are completely tied together. So if you don't plan for one, you're guaranteed to pay more on the other. And what do we say, Don? If you fail to plan,
1: you plan to fail.
0: So client question we hear all the time, isn't estate planning just for wealthy people with complicated situations? And you all have heard me say this many times over the years. You don't have to be some British lord that has an estate and six homes to see value in and provide value to your family in doing estate planning. So that myth costs real people money every single year. If you own a home, if you have a retirement account, or you have kids you want to leave something to, you need a plan.
1: Yeah, and so let's just look at what no plan has in store for you, right? So you don't have a living trust. You don't really have anything in place. Your assets are going to go through probate, and your kids are going to sue each other. That's just what the process is. It's a lawsuit. So it's a public court-supervised process. Could take months, sometimes years, and could cost thousands and thousands of dollars.
0: And not only that, when you say public, everything is public about it, right? So your family business is getting aired, your family dirty laundry, and it's slow. It's not super quick. We're talking months, potentially years, who knows, before your family sees a dime. So we're talking about the gravy train really stops. So if mortgages need to be paid, if funeral costs, whatever, what have you, and there's no other money to pull from, this is a delay at a time when they're already mourning you. Why wouldn't you want to have, as Don calls it, an easy transfer of wealth? Meanwhile, bills don't stop, the mortgage doesn't stop, and stress definitely doesn't stop.
1: So there it is. A trust, a living trust, a revocable living trust, folks, which we help our clients with here in this office. An easy transfer of wealth avoids probate, avoids the court, avoids the public eye. And right, that's what you want to have happen to your assets. You don't want to leave your kids a nightmare.
0: Client question, if I already have a will, doesn't that avoid probate? So not necessarily. A will actually has to go through probate in most cases. So what avoids probate is proper beneficiary designations, properly funded trust, and it depends on the type of account, right? So we're not giving legal advice right now. We're talking about things that you can Google if you wanted to, but these are things that you should know when you're putting together your estate plan, when you're looking at your estate. The word funded matters. A trust that just sits in a drawer or sits on a shelf is a very expensive paperweight for many of you that have gone out there and spent in excess of $5,000-$7,000 going to attorneys getting estate plans drafted. I'm not saying you shouldn't go to an attorney, but the attorneys don't fund these documents, right? They don't do that because it's not part of their purview, because they're lawyers, they're not investment advisors. So it never gets your assets retitled, and it does almost nothing for you. That doesn't mean the whole thing is useless. We're talking case by case here, but most people come to us, their documents are sitting in a binder and they have not been funded. They haven't been pointed to the trust itself. The deed is out of the trust. The home is not protected. It's going to go through probate. And you're sitting here with a false sense of security, thinking just because you went to some attorney that everything's all set. There's a big gap here. So this is where estate planning and taxes start overlapping, because how you leave money to your kids matters just as much as whether you leave it to them at all.
1: You know, if only there was a place you could go, one place that could put together your simple revocable living trust, your wills, your powers of attorney, put the deed to your house in the trust, and also help you with the funding. Wouldn't that be amazing if there's one place you can go to?
0: I wonder if
1: it's Sun Valley Wealth. Well, it must be really expensive, folks. We do it very inexpensive as a service to our clients. We've got our trust, we've got our wills, we've got our powers of attorney, we've got the estate plan all done, everything is great. Now, what about tax situation? So what we've done with the trust, we built the wall around the estate, and we're leaving the IRS inside that estate. Here's where the Roth conversion strategy over years, partial Roth conversions, come into play. We want to take your taxable IRA, which will be the only taxable account that your kids will inherit, is an IRA, and make it a tax-free inheritance and a tax-free account for yourself.
0: Now, we're talking about Roths because it's one of the most underused estate planning tools out there. 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On the left-hand side, schedule an appointment directly into our calendar. On the right-hand side, put in some information. We'll get back to you within 24 hours. All right, Don, listener question. If I convert to a Roth now, aren't I just paying the tax myself instead of my kids?
1: Yes, you are. But here's the deal. You're paying the taxes on your terms at a time when taxes are on sale, and done right with professional help, what you will experience is that during the Roth conversion process, partial Roth conversions over time, you should continue to see your account balance go up. You should see your income protected. You should see your tax bracket protected at the same time. That's why you need professional help. So yes, pay taxes while taxes are on sale before taxes go up on your terms. It's way, way different than waiting for the IRS to pick the terms for you.
0: And when we talk about the Secure Act and what's gone on with the abolishing of the Stretch IRA, it's something that people need to be aware of. I can't tell you how many people come to us and they're like, oh my gosh, I have 3 years left to get rid of the money in the account and I have to spend it. You don't have to spend it. It just has to be taken out of that account. You have to pay the taxes, right?
1: So yes. You don't have to get rid of the money and buy a bunch of stuff.
0: And that's the traditional IRA. That's 10 years of your kids getting hit with extra taxable income, potentially bumping them into higher brackets when they're in their highest earning years anyway. So Roth conversion done strategically during your lifetime can take the problem off the table entirely, but we're not telling you to just go ahead and convert everything at once. You need to speak to an advisor who does this properly, who knows what they're doing, like us, who does this in a measured way, because our goal is not to cut off your nose to spite your face. Oh, let's get you tax-free income over there, but a huge tax bill now and bump up your income and your IRMA and all those things. No, it's done over time, which matters, and that's why we do what's called a Roth blueprint. We're going to show you what it looks like for you to convert versus not converting with black and white numbers. It's really easy to see. It's not right for everybody, and we're not saying everyone should do it. But if it is something that makes sense for you, we're doing it over a measured period of time.
1: Now, if you're building a house, an architect is going to give you a blueprint. You'd want the architect and the contractor to build the house, not yourself. You don't want a DIY Roth conversions. My question to you is, if your advisor hasn't talked to you about this and you're in your late 50s or 60s or even 70s, does that mean they don't know anything about Roth conversions and they just want to saddle you with a huge tax bill and scrape fees off your account for the rest of your life? Folks, this is very important.
0: And another thing is why we say estate planning isn't a document, it's a strategy. The same thing with the Roth conversion. So when we get back to estate planning, the will, the trust, beneficiary designations, Roth conversions, all of these things need to work together, not be handled separately in silos by different people who never speak to one another. Okay, client question. It all sounds complicated. Is it going to take forever and cost a fortune? So no, a lot of people put it off for years because they've been told it's a massive, expensive undertaking. And for most family, the core documents, most families, the core documents, the will, trust, powers of attorney, which includes your health care power of attorney, your financial power of attorney, and your advanced directives can be put into place in a matter of weeks, not months. The complexity myth is what's actually costing people money. It's harming you. Every year without a plan is another year your family is exposed to probate, unnecessary taxes, and decisions being made by a court instead of by you, your family.
1: Oh, the process with us is very simple, too. We do a simple interview either in the office or via Zoom. Usually takes less than an hour. We deliver the documents to you usually within a week, and then we help you with the funding. We do the deed to your house. All that is done, and we set you up for success. So that, as Logan said, by the end of summer, it's all done for you.
0: And here's the bottom line everyone needs to understand. Not having a plan doesn't mean nothing happens. It means the state decides what happens on the state's timelines with the state cost attached. So if it's been years since you've looked at your estate documents or you've never had them at all, this is a time to fix that. We've just told you it's not super expensive. We've got a deeply discounted price for our loyal listeners. It doesn't take a tremendous amount of time. We're going to help walk you through that. And it's something that can help put you at ease and have peace of mind for an easy transfer of wealth and knowing that your wishes are going to be followed, whether it's after you've passed away or while you're still alive when we're talking about those powers of attorney, right? Those are hugely important to make sure that your wishes are followed if you're incapacitated. And that is just why we are offering that no cost, no obligation, comprehensive review. We're going to open the phone lines for the first 10 callers. You can start with a Zoom, a phone call, or you can come into our office. But here's what we're going to do. We're going to look at your statement. We're going to tell you what it is that you're paying your advisor. We're going to walk you through what you're getting, what you're not, what that could be costing you to not have properly coordinated advice over years, how that's going to potentially erode your retirement income. We're not going to leave you there, though. We're going to show you how to fix it. We're going to look at your asset allocation. We're going to tell you what you're invested in, help you figure out when the last time anyone even looked at that was. Does it make sense for where you are in your life now and not 30 years ago, some questionnaire you filled out? We're going to do a deep dive on Social Security. We'll help you figure out when it might be best to start taking those benefits for you and your spouse, if applicable. If you're already taking those benefits, we'll help you figure out just how to maximize that money to make it go as far as you need it to. 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
0: 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If you're drawing a blank, stick around, because today, next, we're closing out the show asking the question nobody wants to ask. 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
1: 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All right, Logan, we talk about this a lot during the year. What has your advisor done for you lately? Isn't that a song?
0: What have you done for me lately? I just did that a few weeks ago. On this same show, Don forgot. All right, let's get uncomfortable for a minute. A lot of people have an advisor, quote unquote, they haven't heard from in over a year. Meanwhile, your account is still taking a fee out every single quarter like clockwork. And what are you getting for that money staying with your advisor? You're not getting much advice. You're not getting much attention. So what are you getting?
1: Here's a client question we hear a lot. Do you know what you're actually paying for your current advisor? More often than not, no idea. Sometimes you do. Well, I see there's a fee coming out, and it looks like it's this much every quarter or every month. Not the percentage, not the dollar amount. What is it costing you over 10, 20 years?
0: Okay, here's a gut check. Pull out your last statement. Find the fee line. Now ask yourself, what did I get for that this year? Now I'm going to stop for a second. When you go to a restaurant, for example, you order off the menu. You eat your food, you drink your drinks, and then the bill comes. You look at the bill, you look at each line item, and you say, sure, steak, yep, got that, check. Salad, yep, got that. Root beer, yep, got that. Water, got that. Shouldn't be charging you for that. So you see what you're getting, and then you see how it adds up to what you're paying. It's a little bit trickier when we're talking about investments, right? And so find the fee line. Ask yourself, what did I get for that? Did I get the benefit of what I'm paying for? Have I heard from my advisor? These are questions you want to start rolling around in your head.
1: So if the answer is to your portfolio, I've got a handful of mutual funds nobody's touched since 2019, that's not management, folks. It's a passive portfolio that's autopilot with a fee attached. You're paying for somebody to do nothing. That is not good.
0: No, and the real question we want people asking today is your advisor a collaborator or just a fee collector? A collaborator is in the account with you. They're in the foxhole. They're helping you work through things. They're advising, rebalancing when necessary, adjusting for taxes, creating an income plan that's changed every quarter and ad hoc as needed as your life changes, talking through Roth conversions, checking in when the market gets ugly. A collector, a fee collector, shows up once a year, if that, collects the same check either way. No conversation, no how you doing, no what's going on, no what's changed in your life. And just about as impactful as the 2 seconds it takes to collect that fee.
1: And look, we're not anti-fee. We're a fee-based business as well. But let's talk about what a fee is actually supposed to buy you, because a lot of people have never had that explained. So it should buy you ongoing portfolio management, active management, not a set-it-and-forget-it allocation from 5 years ago. When's the last time somebody called you and said, hey, I've got some ideas. Here's what's happening now that you're getting a little older. It should buy you tax planning, a Roth conversion strategy, and management of that Roth conversion strategy. It should buy you access. The phone gets answered, calls get returned, appointments are set.
0: You know what's crazy? We know this advisor who stopped giving out their cell phone years ago, and now because he doesn't want his clients to call them. That's wild. All of our clients have our cell phone number. If clients call us on Saturday at 7 o'clock and they need something, we're answering the phone. Saturday, Sunday, it's irrelevant to us when you call us or you need us, because money is personal and we understand that you need answers from us, and some people just don't get to take days off. If you need something from us, we are required and beholden to answer. And that's just how we run our business too. So listen, client question, how do I know which one I have? Do I have a collector or a collaborator? Ask yourself three things. One, when's the last time they called you, not the other way around? Two, has your allocation actually changed in the last few years, or is it the exact same fund since the day you moved over to them? And three, and more to two, has your life changed? Three, do you understand your own plan? Do you know what you're invested in? Or do you just trust someone that's handling it, but you don't feel good about it?
1: Well, that third one is a big one. If you can't explain your own retirement income plan in plain English, that is not a knock on you. That's a knock on whoever's supposed to be explaining it. You need to know how you're going to take income out of your accounts, how not to outlive your money, how to preserve and protect and grow your principles in retirement. So if you don't have any of that in front of you, where's your income plan? Logan, where's their income plan? We hear that all the time. Where's your income
0: plan? Where is it? I'm looking around. Where is your income plan? They don't know. We don't know. So I think the biggest thing that people need to do, if you're not ready to pick up the phone and speak to us, is you need to be incentivized. Call your advisor and say, where's my income plan? Here's where it gets expensive. A lot of these accounts aren't just underperforming from neglect. They're structurally wrong for where you are in life. A 35-year-old and a 65-year-old, insert any two numbers there, shouldn't be in the same generic mutual fund lineup, but we see it constantly. And as your life changes, you shouldn't just be in the same lineup regardless, right? And we're going to cover that a little bit more in a moment, but you are listening to Cover Your Assets with Logan and Dawn. 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Schedule an appointment directly into our calendar on the right-hand side. Put in some info. We'll get back to you within 24 hours. All right, Dawn. So before you get into the next client question, give us a little one-liner as to why people should not be in the same funds over a long period of time without someone looking at it.
1: Well, because things change. Your risk profile changes. Your needs change as well. And a lot of these mutual funds folks, and folks, we typically don't use mutual funds, and we'll explain that why when you come in the office. They're not tax efficient, and most of the mutual funds now hold a lot of the exact same stocks in the top holdings. So that's another topic. Here's a client question. If my account has grown over the years, doesn't that mean my advisor is doing a good job?
0: Okay, not necessarily. This is what we call a red herring, right? So the market's done a lot of that lifting on its own, as Don likes to say. What could have made, you know, what could have done a good job managing your account over the last few years? A ham sandwich. So the real test isn't did it grow? It's did it grow efficiently with the right risk level, the right tax strategy, and a plan behind it. Most importantly, you could just be unemployed with a bunch of accounts if you're retired and you don't have any plan or coordinated plan, most importantly. How can you expect income in retirement to work if there is no plan? So, not only that, a rising market can hide a lot of laziness, and we've seen that.
1: Well, this ties directly into everything we've covered today. It's from market volatility, inflation, Roth strategies, estate planning. So a lazy set of mutual funds, folks, sitting untouched, doesn't account for any of that. And in fact, a mutual fund can be super tax inefficient. Again, we'll talk about that someday, but it's scary. So it's not a plan. It's a placeholder wearing a suit, scraping fees. So here's a client question, Logan. If I'm paying a fee either way, does it matter who I'm paying it to?
0: It matters enormously. So the same fee percentage can buy you real ongoing management, holistic management at Sun Valley Wealth anyway, and a person who picks up the phone, or it can buy you nothing but a statement in the mail once a quarter with a false sense of security and a false belief that your advisor's actually putting you in a good position for retirement. Here's something people don't think about. Switching advisors isn't the hassle people think it is. It's not starting over from scratch. It's not admitting defeat. It's not a breakup. It's usually a straightforward transfer and a fresh set of eyes on a plan that may not have been touched in years. And it's important that you don't forsake doing what's in your best interest for some perceived loyalty to an advisor who's not loyal to you.
1: Well, good. Good point. Here's another question. What if I switch and it turns out my old advisor was doing fine? Well, first of all, before you switch, you want to get a second opinion, which is what we would do. So we want to give you a second opinion to see if your old advisor is doing fine.
0: In which case, we have no problem telling people when they're in a good spot and things are going well. We've done this a lot. Yep. Hey, you're doing great. Stay with your person. Stay the course. If you don't like them or something changes, reach back out.
1: So you've lost nothing and gained a second opinion and peace of mind either way. But if the answer is what we usually find, it's outdated allocation, no tax strategy, no real relationship, no income plan, very important, that real money is being left on the table year after year, well, that's a different issue.
0: All right, we're wrapping up here, but here's the challenge for anyone listening. Go find that fee number on your statement, and if you don't know how to calculate it, give us a call. Ask yourself honestly what you got for it this year. If that answer makes you uncomfortable, it's not an accident. That's information, and it's time to heed that warning. It's time for a second opinion, and we are opening the phone lines for the first 10 callers for you to do just that. We can start with a phone call. You can come into our office in North Scottsdale, or we can start with a Zoom. It does not matter where you are physically. We have clients all over the country and all over the state. First, we're going to look at your statements. We'll help you figure out what that fee is, and we'll talk about what you're getting for it and what you're not getting and what the lost opportunity to have a holistic plan working together can cost you in retirement. At the time, you can't afford to have that be the case. We're going to look at your asset allocation assessment. What are you invested in? When was the last time anyone even looked at that? Risk tolerance is not a set it and forget it plan. It needs to be looked at as your life changes. We're going to do a deep dive on Social Security. We'll help you figure out when it might be best for you and your spouse to start taking those benefits, if applicable. If you're already taking those benefits, how best to utilize them to maximize its usage. And finally, we'll create that customized lifetime income plan projected out decades into the future. We're running through the tape past 100. We're not going to kill you off at 85 like every other advisor. 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

0: 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Exposure to ideas and financial services should not be considered investment advice or a recommendation to buy or sell any of these products or services. This information should also not be considered tax or legal advice. Individuals should consult with a professional specializing in the fields of tax, legal, accounting, or investments regarding the applicability of this information for their situation. 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Investments will fluctuate, and when redeemed, may be worth more or less than when originally invested. Any comments regarding safe and secure investments and guaranteed income streams refer only to fixed insurance products. They do not refer in any way to securities or investment advisory services. Fixed insurance and annuity product guarantees are subject to the claims paying ability of the issuing company and are offered through Sun Valley Wealth. By contacting Sun Valley Wealth, you may be provided information regarding the purchase of insurance products. Information presented on this program is believed to be factual and up to date, but we do not guarantee its accuracy, and it should not be regarded as a complete analysis of the subjects discussed. Discussions and answers to questions do not involve the rendering of personalized investment advice, but are limited to the dissemination of general information. A professional advisor should be consulted before implementing any of the options presented.
1: The proceeding has been a paid program.
2: Expect some lane restrictions and delays. Scottsdale Road near Greenway Hayden Loop is a structure fire. Fire crews were on scene. A couple of injury accidents, one at 7th Street and Bethany Home Road, the other at Broadway and Miller Road. And we got the on-ramp closed. Loop 202 Red Mountain westbound on-ramp from McDowell Road and State Route 51 northbound. We're down to two lanes between Northern and Shea Boulevard. If you have a traffic tip, call 602-374-6300.
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15: Escalations. I'm Angelo Bavaro, Fox News. Two new attacks have been reported on commercial shipping in the Strait of Hormuz. One tanker was apparently hit, while another projectile exploded in the water near a second vessel.
16: Initially, it was Iran state television claiming that they attacked two oil tankers yesterday in the Strait of Hormuz. Now, British maritime experts are confirming that two tankers were attacked, at least one was hit, and four of them turned around. So this is a sign of continuing attacks against commercial shipping in the Strait, something the U.S., of course, wants to stop, and it's something President Trump has cited in his decision that he's considering about perhaps launching major strikes against Iran once again. Those strikes could begin as early as this weekend. They could last several days. Here's President Trump.
17: We'll be hitting them very hard. At some point, they're going to say, we just can't take it anymore.
16: That decision comes after a great deal of frustration with time given for diplomacy.
15: That is Fox's Steve Harrigan. The Justice Department is dropping criminal charges against former Olympian David Hearn. He was accused of deliberately damaging the Lincoln Memorial reflecting pool. Government lawyers say new evidence shows damage to that reflecting pool was caused by a flawed installation, not by Hearn. Memorial services were held this week for the late Senator Lindsey Graham. Attention has now turned to the race for a Senate seat, with a special Republican primary set for August 11th. A crowded field of candidates is seeking that nomination. Mark Lynch joining Fox's Saturday in America to discuss that race.
8: What our campaign's about, putting God first again. That's how our country was founded. And that's the only way we will make America great again, is with God first again.
15: That is one of those candidates. The late Senator Lindsey Graham's sister, Darlene Graham, was appointed by South Carolina Governor Henry McMaster to serve the remainder of her brother's Senate term. America's listening to Fox News.
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23: Yep, let's get started. Welcome, everybody. Welcome. I am investment advisor Sam DeGreen, and as always, coming to you live from these, the intergalactic headquarters of DeGreen Private Wealth, at the beautiful Scottsdale Professional Center, right here in your own backyard, Scottsdale, on, oh my gosh, don't forget the address, Sam, really start strong, 87th and Rain Tree, right off the 101. So, frankly, folks, within driving distance, within driving distance. Now, look, this is one of the, I think it was Stalin who said, there are something about, there are years that, you know, where nothing happens, and then there are days where years happen. I butchered that. But that is pretty much, I think, what you can describe markets as this week. This week, we also did a client conference call with our clients, obviously. And I, as I started the call with them saying, I apparently picked the most eventful week imaginable. I mean, in the last just 2 weeks, think about this for a second, we've seen a serious amount of volatility in tech stocks. We've seen those same tech stocks also get hit from the quote-unquote Chinese competitors. They're not competitors. It's a bunch of coordinated attacks, in my opinion, by the Chinese Communist Party to destroy our markets, to devalue our great companies. And they do this spreading rumors and spreading false information. And, of course, the journalists, the being the just brilliant, brilliant people that they are, fall for it every time. And, sadly, so do investors. And that's something we're going to have to deal with, I believe, as time goes on. I don't think it's going to get any better. You know, it used to be, yeah, every now and then they would do something ridiculous with markets, but it would never really create any damage when China would come out and say these ridiculous things. However, when you say that about, or when you say, our Chinese little company here, we can do exactly what OpenAI does for, you know, 1/100th of the cost. When you have a jittery tech market, suddenly that those rumors, you know, they can really cause some volatility. Thankfully, though, whatever volatility is caused is short-lived. In addition to that, though, We had a market meltdown in South Korea. Now, I promise, that sounds a lot scarier than it actually is. It's a very simple there's a very simple explanation for it, and we'll get on with that later on in the show. Then you have a complete upheaval of the Federal Reserve's traditional approach to forward guidance. I want to spend some time on this today. The reason being is for the last 20 or so years, going all the way back to Ben Bernanke, every time the Fed opens its mouth, they'll do those press conferences, and nobody actually looks at the data. Investors are only listening or parsing through the words of the Fed. So instead of markets reacting as they should to economic data and other risks, they're strictly acting solely to, you know, get ahead of the Fed. That's created excess risk in this market. Now, with Kevin Warsh coming in, thankfully, we're going to see a new regime here. We've seen the new regime, and I'm very encouraged by it, folks. It's one of those that's not going to get... It's obviously not the most sexy story in the world. Who wants to talk about the Federal Reserve? But it has massive impacts, or implications, excuse me, for our markets. Now, in addition to that, and that was just Wednesday, then you have major tech earnings, which were, in my opinion, phenomenal. You have renewed escalations with Iran. What's new? You have enormous economic and inflation updates that we received Thursday and Friday. And if you couldn't believe that it would get even any more busier, we got the release of Anthony Fauci's diaries. Oh, my gosh. You know, truthfully, I knew Fauci was a piece of garbage. Everybody, I think, knows that at this point. But what's amazing is when you read through those diaries, you go, oh my gosh, I underestimated. And I think even people who thought he was a narcissist really underestimated just how narcissistic that man is. You know, I'm telling you, I would not be surprised if there is some sort of charge that he's hit with. Now, next week, Rand Paul is going to be discussing with his committee how to handle somebody who pled the fifth 111 times, I believe it was. 111 times. Yet he has a presidential pardon. So there's, you know, an interesting legal question there as well. But, you know, it's not necessarily financial related. So we'll move on. But I'll tell you, though, that really did. Shocked me. And I already didn't like the guy. So there's no shortage of things to discuss. No shortage of things to discuss. But one thing I want investors, I want all of you listening to keep in mind as we proceed forward today. There's a few things. Number one, whatever happens in markets, it is what it is. Ultimately, though, it is up to you. It is up to you to make sure that you are doing everything that you can to grow your wealth, to protect your wealth in moments where things are volatile, when there are downturns, and I'm not predicting one at the moment, but of course, we have just seen a correction now with the NASDAQ. I believe we've climbed out of it. But you've seen how quickly things can move. And if you are preparing for retirement, you're in retirement, or even a few years out, there comes a point where you really just don't need to deal. You don't want to deal with that kind of risk, with that kind of swift, unfair price action, where you look at your portfolio, you go, wait a minute, what? Where did all the money go? So guarding against market volatility, proper portfolio selection, folks, is by far your best risk control mechanism. Now, you might say, I don't know what any of that means. Don't worry. All you need to know is we here at DeGreen Private Wealth are here to help. Look, I love this job. I love it. And I sincerely hope, folks, that you will give us a call at 480-771-7000. That's 480-771-7000. 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We are a lean, mean machine here, and that's exactly the way I like it, because I want everybody, clients, even relatives, if you know they need to contact me. I want everybody to always have access to me, to have access to our team. So we run a very tight ship here, a very close knit ship too. You know, when it comes to running an investment advisory firm. And the reason being, I spent 3 years. Many of you remember my father, attorney and certified financial planner, Keith DeGreen. He sold his business to a company. And they were a bigger company, and I stayed on to help with the transition. I stayed there for 3 years. And they were a medium-sized firm, you know, $50 or so billion. Probably more now at this point. And I'll tell you, there were a lot of things that many of these big brokerage firms, or not big brokers, but these big investment advisories do that I really did not like. And so everything we do here at DeGreen Private Wealth, I want to keep our clients' interest at heart. And I know that sounds so basic. It sounds... Duh, Sam. Well, yeah, if it were that easy, though. When you're in a big institution, people can call themselves fiduciaries, but you also have a fiduciary duty to your employer. Now, here at DeGreen, for example, even the way we build our portfolios, the way we construct our portfolios, keeping those fees low, keeping those costs low, making sure that we're in constant communication with our clients. Again, we just did our client conference call yesterday. Oh my gosh, it all blends together. So the point is, we were big on communication. We are big on that personal touch, on making sure that clients have access, that you're not, that you never feel like a number, like you get passed off to some advisor where you... This happens all the time, by the way. You meet with a big firm, you're going to meet not with your advisor, you're going to meet with the closer. The closer does what he does, closes the business. Then they will pass you off. You don't have to worry about that here. Never. And again, our portfolios, at the heart and core of what we do, we are, you know, investment advisors. And the reason I always harp on our portfolios, folks, and the reason I bring these things up week after week after week, and I know many of you are probably even tired of hearing about it, but it is so incredibly important to do these things. Look, one thing was clear when I was preparing for that conference call, and that is, there has never been a better time, never been a more promising period in market history, in my opinion. I really don't think there has been. There has never been a period where you have retail investors who have access not only to professionals with more tools than you can even believe. I mean, honestly. But there is the cost. Remember when it used to cost $20 a trade? Maybe even more, probably much more. Well, now many trades are free. We cover the trading costs here. So every little thing like that, there are so many more advantages that both institutional and retail investors have. Meanwhile, you have one of the best, if not the most promising economic foundation, I think, in American history. And I know that sounds hyperbolic.

0: 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All right, back in a moment, folks. Back in a moment. Stay tuned. We got a lot to talk about. I am investment advisor Sam DeGreen on Newstalk 550, KFYI.
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4: All right. Welcome back, folks. Welcome back. I am investment advisor Sam DeGrande, and I want to share with you some of the things. Actually, I have a little bit more time to expand on many of these things that I discussed during the client conference call. The reason being, folks, what was clear and what just continues to blow my mind, there is so much good stuff happening, but there is so much noise. So much noise. And if I look, we can look, and this is how I'm going to measure it. But there is such a disconnect between the way consumers feel and between what is actually happening in terms of, public or

0: equity markets and even bond markets. Now, look, one thing I always gauge, and it might sound silly here, it might, but the CNN Fear and Greed Index. Now, it is the only thing of value CNN has ever produced. That will always come after any time I mention CNN Fear and Greed Index. But it's a great indicator. And what's interesting to me is that despite us really just hovering near all-time highs, we're still in a reading. We have a reading of 39. Now, anything between 1 and 25 is extreme fear. That's extreme fear. That is, you'd need medication to calm down. Anything from 25 to 50, perhaps some deep breaths, some yoga. No, never mind, not yoga. Anything else but yoga. And then anything above 50, you know, it's 50 to 60 is neutral. Everything above that is in what is called greed or optimism territory. So we're at 39 right now. Now, that's interesting because just a few months ago, in fact, the last time I did the conference call, it was Good Friday, April 3rd. The Fear and Greed Index had fallen to a reading of 6. That's one step away from a straitjacket. I mean, that's completely irrational panic. And it's a clear sign that markets had become deeply, deeply oversold. But one of the things it tells me right now, the fact that we're still near all-time highs and sentiment is just, as far as investor sentiment goes, it's just not good. Now, the good news is, whenever you get a low reading like that, and it wasn't long ago that, like I said, it was back in April where you had a reading of 6. That was lower than it was even during COVID. It was only a day or two earlier where the market, the S&P 500, had bottomed. Bottomed at 6,343. It was down 7.3% for the year. Now, at that time, and I believe I even said it on this show, I said, well, look, markets are going to rally. And they did a few days later. So from that March 30th low all the way to June 2nd, where the S&P 500 gained approximately 19.8%, reached a fresh all-time high. We have not gone above that since then, but we have been, I mean, close. Since then, market's been generally sideways, and you can see sentiment when you look at it on a graph. You can just see investor sentiment or the Fear and Greed Index. I don't want to say free fall, that's a little too dramatic, but there's just a definitive, you know, 90, what's the angle I'm looking for? Who cares? Anyway, it just looks like a slope downwards. Goodness gracious, Sam. All right. So it is, I think, quite fascinating that even near all-time highs, investors are still sour. I mean, they really are. Now, if you look, and it's not just investors, and this is what concerns me here. The University of Michigan Consumer Sentiment Index. We got a new reading yesterday. The reading was 55 and some change. The expectation was that it would come in at 54. Now, obviously, the higher the number, the better. But to give you an idea, when Trump was elected in 2024, this was, I'm reading the graph here, December of 2024. The Michigan Consumer Sentiment Index was at 74. This was following Trump's third reelection. Now, 3 months later, just 3 months into his third term, it had fallen to 57. And prior to yesterday, on Thursday, the reading was 49.5. So we did see a bump upwards. But to give you an idea of how bad that is, during Trump's first term, the average consumer sentiment was 97. So it is half of what it was when Trump was first elected. Now, what's causing this? What's causing this? Well, surely there is the surface level things. There's the conflict with, and you know what? Maybe surface level is unfair. Not surface level. These are very real problems here. And they do run a bit deeper. But this goes into the conflict with Iran, which has cratered consumer sentiment. Now, nobody cares about Iran in America. I don't care what anybody says, unless you have family there. It's about the oil. It's about gas prices, transportation costs, about the inflationary pressures that move through the entire economy when energy prices rise. I mean, oil is in everything. Look around you and just touch the nearest thing. Oil's in it. It took oil to get that from you, or from wherever it came from to your house. It took oil to create it. It probably incorporated oil in the material. I mean, it's everywhere. And so that price hike and those increases in price will cause inflation. In other words, you can think of it like this. Those price hikes in oil, they're almost a pay cut. They are. They're a pay cut for the average person, for everybody. Even if you have an electric car, by the way. So, duh. Of course that's going to depress sentiment. But Iran, even now, just attacked two shipping vessels. I swear, every Friday they do this. Every Friday they attack something. Now, it's anybody's guess. It truly is. It's anybody's guess for how much longer Iran decides, oh, you know what, let's keep doing this. We're not dealing with rational people. We're not. They understand, though, these irrational people understand their leverage here. And that is, you can still do some damage. Give one idiot a $30,000 drone and fly it into, you know, whatever boat you see. Go to the shoreline and run it into a boat. And that can cause a lot of damage. Now, thankfully at this point, Iran's ability to interfere with global commerce does seem limited to those sporadic drone attacks and isolated disruptions involving tankers. Now, the encouraging news is that despite these disruptions, oil is still getting through the Strait of Hormuz. There is still traffic. Now, it's clearly not what it was before the war. But enough oil continues to reach global markets to keep prices elevated, to keep prices, you know, maybe higher than they were, so they are elevated, but somewhat contained, unless you're in California. Which, by the way, I went to California last week. Sorry about that. That's where I was. I went to go see my mom and dad. We brought all the grandkids out. It was like $130 to fill my tank up. I mean, So you can see right there. I mean, it is. It's almost as if there is a tapeworm in the American economy. And until we do something to finish this off, I do worry a little bit about midterms. But no matter how much I look at it, we're still running against a party which insists on transing kids, which insists on taking everything, adopting not just socialism, They're too, these people don't care about socialism. They don't care about communism. They're just anti-Western civilization. So even if the Republicans, you know, they can't articulate lunch off a menu, but at least we're not those guys. And a few months ago, I did not think that was going to be enough. But I don't think the damage during midterms, if we do, if Republicans do end up losing seats as a whole, I don't know that it will be too much of a game changer. If anything, worst case scenario is we get deadlock. In that case, for investors, that's about as good as it gets. In fact, markets do very, very well when there's a divided House and Senate and obviously president. So there's a lot obviously happening here. But much of this, much of the sentiment, much of what is pushing retail, much of what is really driving confidence even, is oil. So until this Iran thing gets wrapped up, is it possible that we trade sideways? Yeah, it could be. But then again, you look at bank earnings. I mean, there's just so many different signals. You can pick any direction you want to go. But ultimately, one thing time and time again is proven true, folks, and that is those who are invested are rewarded for it. Patience is rewarded. But not just patience. Prudent investment management is it works. It works. Look, I wouldn't be here if it didn't work. I just wouldn't. I wouldn't be here if it didn't work. And one of the things that, again, I am so proud of with our portfolios is we are not only incredibly diversified across all four of the major asset classes, fixed income, that's your bonds, alternatives, cash, and equities, or your stocks. So you have everything you're going to own inside of our ETF portfolios. We have about 16 or so positions, give or take. We rotate occasionally. But you're going to own about 7,000 individual positions all around the world. You'll own international markets. You'll own developed markets. We do everything we possibly can to eliminate exposure to China because, frankly, I really wish we would keep our eye on the ball when it comes to China. We've gotten so distracted, but we have forgotten that they are America's greatest enemy. Given that, the last thing I want to do is invest in their companies or provide their economy, their state-owned enterprises, any sort of money. So things like that, we're always paying attention, obviously. We don't want to give communists any money, ever, because they're no good with it. I mean, if communists were, you know, excellent at getting returns on investment, then, you know, we could make the case, but they're just bad at it. They're just bad at it. So, look, I got to take a quick break. Whatever markets are going to throw at you, folks, and they will, things are going to happen. There's always crazy events going on. 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It is a very straightforward program. Now, that does not mean there is not a lot going on under the hood. There is plenty going on under the hood, but it is our job to worry about the mechanics and all of the other stuff that goes on. It is your job to live your life, to work those final last years, but to be prepared for that next great chapter of your life, which is retirement. 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And of course, we do help. 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And this show is always about you. So please know that we are ready, we are willing, and we are able to get to work. But it all starts, folks, with a phone call to 480 771 7000, or you can visit our website, degreenprivatewealth.com. 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And on that beautiful website, you will be able to listen to all of our most recent shows, commercial-free, as they were meant to be heard, and our contact form is on there as well, should you wish to reach out and schedule an appointment where you and I will sit down together, and we're going to come up with a plan. We're going to make it happen. Whatever goals you have, we're going to accomplish them. But it all starts with that phone call, 480-771-7000. And while this show is for everybody, it always will be, our investment minimum is limited to those with a portfolio of at least $500,000 of investable assets. So if you qualify, 480-771-7000. All right, got to take a quick break. Back in a moment. I am investment advisor Sam DeGreen on Newstalk 550 KFYI.
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6: From the Whitfield Nurseries Weather Center.
7: Forecast is calling for extreme heat warnings through the weekend. Sunshine and clear sky with a high of 116 and an overnight low in the low 90s at 93 degrees. For the Fox 10 Weather Experts, I'm Ashley Loessa.
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0: All right. Welcome back, folks. Welcome back. I am investment advisor Sam DeGreen. Okay, so we've covered a few things so far. There's a lot more to cover. But the reason I start here, and the reason I start with, you know, we're discussing the war in Iran. Obviously, I wish we didn't have to discuss it. Look, the good news is markets are, have largely priced in most of the impact for now. So barring something, even if we turn up the heat in terms of strikes, I don't think that's going to do much of anything in terms of markets at this point. Now, again, the real issue here is the Strait of Hormuz and any sort of impact that can cause to overall trade, that it can cause to oil prices. But as of right now, and maybe you, for those of you who may have watched Joe Rogan's 3-hour interview with J.D. Vance, one of the things he says, and it seemingly didn't get covered anywhere, which was he mentioned basically that, yeah, we had all sorts of operations going on to get oil through that strait. Now, he didn't go into specific details, but I mean, the way he said it, you could tell he was pretty proud of it. So there's a lot happening there that we don't know about it, but obviously something keeps getting through there because oil prices, while elevated, have largely remained stable. Now, that's the reason consumer sentiment and investor sentiment is as depressed as it is. So, given that we have a very depressed group of people, the investors, and sentiment is depressed, everybody, nobody has any confidence. It's all Eeyore. They're all sad. The good news, when oil drops, so too will inflation. So yesterday, we received inflation data for the month of June. Now here's what's cool. Inflation improved meaningfully, especially when looking at the month-to-month numbers. Now headline CPI, I know that sounds exciting. A number which includes gasoline, groceries, housing, medical care, all the stuff, declined 0.4%. Now why? Largely because gasoline fell 9.7%. So that's kind of convenient. You can think of, for every 10% drop in oil prices, you're going to see inflation drop perhaps 0.4%. Now it probably doesn't work like that, but just something to keep in mind. Now that sharp drop in energy cost helped bring annual inflation down from 4.2% in May to 3.5% in June. Either next week or the week thereafter, we will get the CPI numbers for the month of July. Before anybody panics, though, July's inflation will likely be probably where it was in May. Because, again, many of those gas prices reverse themselves. So, you could see it jump back. Ultimately, though, we shall see. We shall see. But remember, inflation is always, when you're getting an inflation reading, you're always looking in the past. So keep that in mind when anyone's ever trying to scare you about the inflation numbers. These things change rapidly. Now, annual inflation remains above the Fed's 2% target. Now, here's why you care about that 2% target. You want to buy a house, but you don't want to pay 6%? You care now. You care. You want them to hit that target so interest rates go lower. You want to make money? You want to make a ton of money in the stock market because your equity positions are going way up and your long-duration bonds are also going up? Good. You want to hit that 2% target. So, yes, it's the Fed. I get it. Nothing less exciting. But the implications of it are very exciting. So you got core CPI. Now, core CPI, that excludes the more volatile food and energy categories. Well, that was unchanged during the month. So on a year-over-year basis, core inflation slowed from 2.9 to 2.6. Now, you might be saying, Sam, why don't you just exclude everything at this point if you're just going to exclude food and energy prices? What good is that? Who cares? The reason that reading is important, the reason you exclude, or there is a reading, excluding volatile food and energy prices is just that, because they are volatile. In fact, when you exclude those numbers, you are going to get a far better measurement and a far better indication of where inflation is headed. Now, that was the reason we saw that drop. And I've talked about this on the show many times before, but back in 2022, when inflation was just out of control, shelter costs were absolutely they just cratering affordability. It was terrible, and we're still kind of recovering from that. Now, the reason shelter is so important, the reason housing and rent and all of that is so important, is because it makes up 1/3 of the CPI reading. It makes up 1/3 of the inflation reading. So If you cut that down significantly, if we see disinflation in the housing market, what are we going to see? We're going to see that inflation go down to 2%, which means you can get cheap money, which means you can get a great mortgage rate, which means your kids can get a great mortgage rate, which reminds me, folks, one of the best things, this hasn't necessarily been a trend, but I've seen it now more in the last year than I think I have my overall career, or at least noticed it. One of the things, you know, many people want to leave their kids money. They want to obviously leave them something. That's your legacy, you know, along with all the lessons you taught them and everything else like that. But, you know, you want to leave something behind your kids as, you know, a final, I love you, I hope you do well. If I can convince people of this, perhaps it's worth considering here. Help your child buy a house. Help your child buy a house. Now, I'm not saying pay for the entire house. Help them just get in one. One that they can afford. If they've proven that they're, you know, they're capable, that they can, you know, put their pants on correctly and get out the door and be at work on time, and they have a steady career, and, you know, maybe there's kids on the way, whatever it is. There is, you want to help your children grow wealth? Help them get into a house. Help them get into a house. And I'm telling you right now, that move will probably benefit them more financially in terms of numbers. I haven't sat down and crunched the numbers, but, you know, even just doing some back of the envelope math, I'm willing to bet that most people, their inheritances would be less than if you had helped them just get into a home. It would ultimately cost you far less, but it's worth it. It's worth it. And I think it's going to be incredibly important, too, that we see home ownership rise. And I think that's one of the reasons we got these stupid socialists around. Really, because they don't have any equity. And you're not going to take care of something if you don't have any skin in the game, or it doesn't matter to you. It doesn't matter what happens to housing. You can't afford one. Anyway, just something to consider. I got to take a quick break, though, here, folks. 480-771-7000. That's 480-771-7000. And while this show is for everybody, our investment minimum to get started, to get you in a prudently allocated, top-of-the-line ETF, low-cost, tax-efficient portfolio, it's 480-771-7000. 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Do not hesitate, folks. Let's get you started. 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And let's end summer with a bang. Let's get prepared for the end of the year and beyond. All right, got to take a quick break. I am investment advisor Sam Green on News Talk 550, KFYI.
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0: All right. All right. Welcome back, folks. Welcome back. I am investment advisor Sam DeGreen. Okay. Next hour. Again, hour number two is up next. Freedom Through Finance. Can you believe it? It's already been 1 hour. Holy moly. What? It just goes out the window. Okay. So, look. Next hour, I want to spend a good amount of time. We'll address the Fed. I know. Just bear with me. And then we will get into markets. We will get into the key drivers for basically what is going to be the catalysts for the end of the year and beyond. But I want everybody to keep the main thing here. Again, I didn't focus very well as a child. So my dad would always tell me, Sam, keep the main thing. I could hear it. I heard it so much. I can hear it. So you got to keep the main thing. What is the main thing? Making sure that your portfolio adequately addresses your immediate, your intermediate, and long-term investment goals and objectives. Folks, there's just no substitute for that. There is no substitute for that. And every single week, I meet with people who come to me. We review their portfolio. We say, okay, what are we trying to accomplish? You know, we go through the whole thing. I'll take a look at their portfolio. And honestly, it looks like somebody gave a monkey darts, just a bunch of darts, said, throw them at the newspaper on the wall. And wherever that dart lands, that's what we're going to buy. That's it. I mean, it's annoying, to be honest, because it is so unfair to the client. And look, you want to see if you want to know right off the bat, you're going to get your statements here next week. You're going to get your statements. So grab a sticky note. When you get your statement for your brokerage and you look at your account, if you see the letter X, such as ABCDX, right? When you look at the ticker, it's going to say SAMX or something. It's going to end in the letter X. If you see that letter, you need to call us, because what it means is you're paying for mutual funds. You were paying for the privilege of a mutual fund, which will underperform the very same indexes that we own here at DeGreen for a fraction of the cost. 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That's what we've been saying for years. That's it. I'll tell you, though, the real reason is because advisors don't want to give up their commissions. They get paid. And that's the other thing. Guess who pays that commission? So sure, your advisor might be charging you 60 basis points. You might think, oh, that's great. 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And on that beautiful website is our contact form. You can get in touch with us that way if you wish for me to do a portfolio review, just to see if things can be done better. And look, there's been people who've given me their portfolios, and I've said, it's great. It's great. I would love to have you under. I would love to have you here, but your advisor's doing a good job. I'm here to call balls and strikes. There's no benefit to me telling you, oh yeah, we could do the exact same thing here. It's just no. If we can do it better, we'll do it better. But ultimately, folks, as a fiduciary, and as somebody who just loves this job, as somebody who's young, wants to, do this for, as long as I possibly can. I want to see you succeed. I want to see everybody succeed. I want to see our clients first and foremost. They're the most important. I want to see them succeed. And I believe the portfolios that we have crafted, in addition to the advice that I am constantly giving our clients. Again, we talk about retirement withdrawals. We talk about Social Security, when we should take that. All of those things, of course, come into play. But it all starts, folks. 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
20: At Buffalo Bills practice today, safety C.J. Gardner-Johnson carted to the locker room after suffering a lower body injury. Baseball, the Guardians acquire right-handed pitcher Craig Yoho and switch hitter Blake Perkins from the Brewers for minor league catcher Bo Naylor and right-handed pitcher Cody Hoyer. Meanwhile, the Big Ten and the SEC have agreed to support a Senate bill that seeks to regulate college sports. I'm Trey Bender.
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26: Airstrikes are possible tonight. I'm Carmen Roberts, Fox News.
27: We'll be hitting them very hard. And at some point, they're going to say, we just can't take it anymore.
26: President Trump warning Iran, it needs to come to the negotiating table and reach a deal to end the war. That warning comes as Iran attacked two more commercial ships in the Strait of Hormuz. One tanker was hit, the other just missed. Fox's Alex Hogan has more.
28: President Trump says that he doesn't fully believe in these negotiations right now.
27: The other day, the five missiles were shot. We knocked them down, but we were in the midst of a negotiation. I mean, I'm waiting for Steve to call me. How's the negotiation going? And instead, I got a call from Pete that they just shot five missiles at one of our bases in Jordan.
28: Yesterday, Trump held the first ever televised cabinet meeting from Camp David. Today, he is here in New Jersey, where he's posting about new back and forth in Todd Blanche's nomination for attorney general.
26: And it comes as President Trump touts a Gaza deal for Hamas to disarm. Spain takes a dramatic step to stop another mass migrant crossing into Europe. It's installing a floating barrier in Ceuta, near the border with Morocco.
29: Spain is installing a 1,600-foot floating barrier along the sea border of its North African enclave of Ceuta after 50 to 60,000 migrants breached the border from Morocco earlier this week. Officials say dozens of people were killed, including some who drowned and others who died in a stampede. The barrier is intended to prevent another mass crossing as Spain works with Morocco to tighten border security. Meanwhile, European Union leaders are calling for a coordinated response to the growing migration crisis, warning that uncontrolled mass crossings pose a challenge for the entire bloc. Matt Murphy, Fox News.
26: And the Alpine Club of Pakistan says all 10 climbers swept away by an avalanche have died. America's listening to Fox News.
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2: There's an injury accident involving a motorcycle, Gilbert Road, south of Warner. In surprise, we have an injury accident, Pat Tillman Boulevard at 163rd Avenue, a crash at 19th Avenue in Hatcher, a wreck in Mesa at Main Street and Horn, and an apartment fire, Broadway Road, just west of McClintock. Expect some blaze. Fire crews are on scene. If you have a traffic tip, give us a call at 602-374-6300.
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0: All right, welcome back, folks. Welcome back. I am investment advisor Sam DeGreen, and holy moly, this is hour number two of these, the two most important hours in radio freedom through finance. All right. Look, last hour was important because it's going to set up what we're going to talk about here next. And that is markets. Markets and the key drivers for markets. Again, there are two, it comes down to two things here. Let's say three. Okay, three. Number one. First one is the consumer. Yes, we mentioned that the consumer is totally depressed right now. This consumer sentiment is, they are not bueno. It's no good. It's very, very low. It's actually half of what it was on average, or what it was during Trump's 4 years, if you average all of it out. I mean, it's low. It's even lower than in 2022 when Captain Otto Penn was in the office. So there's, that has to change. Now, as oil goes back down, as we, somewhere down the line, we will figure out that somewhere down the line, the administration will realize that you can just kill all of the regime again and then roll the dice again. And if you don't like them, then you can bomb them too. You can keep doing it until you get somebody who cooperates. That's all I'm saying. It seemed unreasonable when I first said it a few weeks ago, but it's not. I don't think it is anymore. They've only killed a few more of our people, but okay. So there's that. There's the consumer sentiment that's being driven by oil, driven by Iran. Then you have the Fed. Now, the Fed is the most, you can argue the Fed's going to be one of the most important aspects of this, although the least appreciated. Then markets. What are companies doing right now? What are the main drivers of markets? Now, on its face, you go, well, the AI CapEx boom, or AI capital expenditures boom. Well, yeah. To give you an idea here, folks, think about this for a second. It's estimated that $760-some-odd billion will be spent globally, on AI-related infrastructure. Almost $1 trillion. So $750 billion. Of that $760 billion, four companies in the United States make up actually about 99% of it. Now, when you parse it out, it comes out to about three-quarters of it. Long story. But that's what we're dealing with here. We are dealing with one of the largest capital expenditure booms, I think, in the nation's history. I don't even think the railroad was as big as this. I really don't. It was big, but it was not, you know, this big. And also because, I mean, railroads just weren't as profitable as are these tech companies. So Let's start with this here. Let's start with the Fed. Hear me out. Hear me out. When it comes to the Fed, when there's a new sheriff in town, his name is Kevin Warsh. And he did something that I found quite refreshing, and that was he told the markets, figure it out yourselves. Figure it out yourselves. Figure it out, bond market. You don't need me to tell you every little thing. I'm not going to sit here and go, I'm not going to give you some carefully crafted, I mean, it's still carefully crafted, don't get me wrong, because that would still be reckless, but you're not going to parse my words and figure out what we're going to do. This is not going to, we're done with this. We're done with the Federal Reserve manipulating markets. Now, you might think, well, I don't care what the Fed does. Yes, you do, because it impacts interest rates, borrowing costs, every possible thing you can think of monetarily. And that's the problem. That is the problem. All of those things should not be dependent on what either Jerome Powell was saying the entire time, or what the whoever it was before him, was it? Yeah, it was Bernanke. It's not right. Somebody will remind me. Either way, so on Wednesday this week, the Fed decided to hold interest rates steady. Right? There was a little panic about, oh, maybe they're going to raise rates. No, they weren't. There's no surprise there. But again, Warsh avoided traditional forward guidance. If you remember any of the Fed conferences, maybe you were just flipping the channels and you caught it. And he said, and you'd hear Jerome Powell say, we anticipate 3 rate hikes this year of 25 basis points. Well, great. Great, but that doesn't really, now markets are only pricing that in. That's all they care about. The reason you don't do that, the reason you don't want to give markets carefully scripted language to the economic data is because it needs to react. The bond market needs to react to all measures of risk. Think of it this way. There's the stock market. The stock market prices opportunity. That's, you'll hear people say, oh, the bond market vigilantes. You'll hear, oh, the bond market is the smart money, all that stuff like that. It's debatable. But it's a completely different system. Whereas stocks are pricing in the future, they are pricing in the opportunity. That's why guidance is so important. But then you look, and you look at the bond market. The bond market is supposed to measure risk, and it tells you whether or not something is risky by how interest rates react. The Federal Reserve controls short-term interest rates. It does not control the 10-year, which dictates mortgage rates. It does not control the 30-year, many of which impacts government borrowing significantly. Now, those longer-term rates are now going to be set by investors, meaning they have to gauge inflation. They have to gauge economic growth. They have to now address, and so does the government, they have to address government details. They have to address government deficits and the fine details in the things they are passing. They have the Federal Reserve now also has to make sure that it doesn't paint itself into a corner. So it's going to assess the Fed's credibility. So ultimately, it's finally the bond market is going to get back to a appropriate pricing mechanism that takes risk out of the system, that allows for far clearer indicators of, are we on the right track or are we on the wrong track? That will tell Washington right away, hey, the bond market hates this. The reason they hate this, go look at the yields. They're raising the rates on you. They're raising the borrowing costs because they think you're a deadbeat, Uncle Sam. You have a problem. So Warsh is allowing the markets to send clearer and more independent signals back to the Fed. Instead of telling them what to think, bond market's on its own. Now, this approach will take some getting used to. It will. Because, as the saying goes, as you've heard me probably say on this show before, markets can handle bad news. They can. Because the bad news at least is known. Everybody can handle bad news, but what's far worse, and I think we can all relate to this, what's far worse is not knowing. What's far worse is not knowing. To give you an example of that, Donald Trump Jr. tells a story about when he threw a big old party, big old rager, with all of his buddies. I think he was in high school. There was alcohol everywhere and tons of people. And Trump comes in. And Eric is busted. I mean, he's in big trouble. Or so he thinks. Trump walks right out of the room. The party immediately winds down. And Trump never mentions it to his son again. And what does Eric say? He goes, for a month, I spent every time I saw him, I figured, oh no, the hammer's about to drop on me, that I'm about to get in so much trouble. But it never happened. So for a month, there was anxiety. There was the fear of the unknown. Would have been far easier to just get punished and be done with it. So that's the way you have to think about markets and unknowns. All right. In addition to that, there's a very, very positive outcome for this. Doesn't mean it's going to be pleasant, but very positive. The federal government now actually has to contend with the way it spends money. You cannot BS bond markets. You could if the Federal Reserve would tell you exactly where the rates were going, but now the amount of government debt and the financing costs will actually matter. And we saw it right away. It's a very clever way in many respects to force Washington to truly consider and deal with the consequences of reckless, profligate spending. Now, I could spend 45 minutes on the implications of it. I won't, I promise you. But we did see it. We did see the impact in real time. Short term, we saw, short and long term interest rates moved in wildly different directions, which is good. We have a healthy yield curve. The 30-year treasury climbed to 5.2%, its highest level since 2007. That is a clear indicator that the bond market has had, they're done. They are concerned about the longer-term inflation, federal spending, the amount of government debt that in the financing costs. Great. So this will be an interesting 8 years for Warsh and for the Federal Reserve and for markets. But ultimately, this is a great thing. Especially when you are riding perhaps one of the largest investment waves in history. You're riding a productivity wave. You're riding some of the most, more money than we're going to see the pie expand like we can't even fathom. So I think we are about to enter a period of unparalleled prosperity. And no, I don't think it's just going to be the few guys at the top. Of course, those guys know how to make money. They're good at it. But for everybody else, I think it enables this AI boom, enables freedom. It enables people to pursue their own enlightened self-interest. It gives them the tools to do 10 times the amount of things in a fraction of the time. Which means more of your time is given back to you. What is time? It is your life. You are getting more of your life back. So, yeah, I'm incredibly excited about this. And while I've been kind of, on AI, because, ask ChatGPT to make you a grocery list. It's ridiculous. It's the most frustrating thing I've done. But, you know, once you work with it and things evolve, and it's still, I haven't tried the grocery list again. I can't handle that again. Mentally, I'll break if I have to do that again. But it's evolving, and it truly is incredible. And I'm looking forward to it. It's not going to replace jobs. That's ridiculous. It'll create more. Anyway, got to take a quick break here, though, folks. But again, we're here to help manage portfolios. And these are the things that we are watching for our clients. These are the things that I discussed yesterday on our client conference call. And because we have 2 hours, I actually get to expand on it a little bit more. But these are the things that we are watching on behalf of our clients. We are watching markets 24/7 because this is

0: away. Time to look elsewhere. But what I can tell you, what I can tell you is you will get a level of service at DeGreen that you will not get at a big firm, even some of the smaller firms. We are here to help. We love it. I love this job. And I absolutely, folks, I mean it from the bottom of my heart. I love all of you. The emails I get, the people quoting me when I meet, it blows my mind. So I cannot tell you how much I appreciate it. And I sincerely hope that this show is of tremendous help to you. But these are the things that I share with my clients, whenever we talk. So keep that in mind. We're here to help. And while this show is for everybody, our investment portfolio, is limited. Our investment portfolios are limited to those with a portfolio of $500,000 in investable assets. So give us a call at 480-771-7000. 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You dial 480-771-7000, then you hang up. 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You're probably, whatever you're doing is more important. It really might be, but it's probably not more important than how you are going to spend the next great chapter of your life, retirement. So please give us a call or dial and hang up or hang on and let Lucas answer, and we'll schedule it. We'll get you on. We'll get you started. 480-771-7000. That's 480-771-7000. 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
12: Forecast is calling for a high of 116 degrees and an extreme heat warning through the weekend. Expect an overnight low dropping down at 93 degrees Sunday, hot and sunny at 115 degrees. For the Fox 10 Weather Experts, I'm Ash Loessa.
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0: All right, welcome back, folks. Welcome back. I am investment advisor Sam DeGreen. You know when you learn something about somebody, it just kind of blows your mind. You're like, what?

0: this come from? Yeah, I've known you. Anyway, it is what it is. Okay, sorry. All right. What's driving markets right now? What's going to drive your money? What's going to drive your retirement? Are you protected in retirement? I mean, honestly, that's a genuine question for you. Look, this show, the reason we do this each and every week is to remind everybody that there is a better way out there. There is a better way. And that is through our low-cost, highly tax-efficient ETF portfolios. Now, it doesn't just stop there. One of the big questions, many of the big questions that you'll get are, do I have enough to cover, how much can I pull from my portfolio each and every year? When should I take Social Security? Setting up your income needs, even just figuring much of that out. You don't have to do this alone. Look, treat retirement like you would a bad neighborhood. Don't go in alone. Don't go in alone. And you don't have to. And you should never let all of these things just run in the back of your mind all day long. Do I have enough to retire? Am I going to be okay? Am I going to run out of money? These are all things that you and I will sit down together during our investment suitability interview, where we're going to discuss a lot of stuff, where we will gain a firm understanding of your situation so that we can develop, or so that we can, put together a plan that is right for you. And again, if you're not a good fit for the program, for our investment program, you'll hear it from me first. But ultimately, folks, as a fiduciary and as a fee-only fiduciary, somebody who does not sell commission products because I think it's a conflict of interest, and I don't think you should be able to call yourself a fiduciary. If you do sell commissioned products, the reason we do that is because, sincerely, I just want what is best for you and your family. As I mentioned, I plan to be here for quite a long time, for a very, very long time, because I love this job, and I sincerely love working with people from this show. I love working with our clients, and I sincerely hope, folks, that you yourself become a client. But it all starts by giving us a call at 480-771-7000, 480-771-7000. And much of what we're, all of what we're talking about today are things that I shared with our clients during our quarterly client conference call. Now, these are important. I always want our clients to know what it is I'm thinking about, why I'm thinking, in regards to your portfolio, not just, basic stuff, but what I'm thinking, what I'm watching, why we're watching it, why it's important to you, how it impacts your specific positions. All of these things are vital. So even if you don't want to pay attention, Sam, that's why I'm paying you to do it. Okay, fine. But should you ever want to know, there you are. You have all of these resources, all of our everything. Again, we aim to serve, we aim to help. And I sincerely hope, folks, truly, it is an honor. It is a privilege. It is very humbling to just meet with so many great people from this show each and every week, and then to have them become clients and develop that relationship where you're working together, and it's just great. It really is. And I sincerely hope if you're ready to make a change with your advisor, perhaps they're retiring soon, perhaps they have you in a bunch of expensive mutual funds. When you get your statements here coming up this week, your statements will be sent out if you get regular snail mail. When you open it up and you see the letter X, when you look at your positions and you look at the ticker that says A, B, C, D, X, or A, M, Z, N, X, something like that. If you see that letter, folks, you're probably paying a lot of extra fees. In fact, you are paying a lot of extra fees. It is the exception, not the rule, that there is a low-cost mutual fund. They are all more expensive just because it's, frankly, more expensive to just even run them. So you might think, well, okay, I'm only paying, 50 basis points for, I can pay these extra fees. I can pay this and that. Folks, that kind of stuff eats up so much of your portfolio. It's one thing if there is an advisor there who's working who is making sure that you're doing tax loss harvesting, that you're doing rebalancing, that you're risk, making sure that those fees are earned. But when they are just being skimmed off the top by many of these expensive, ridiculous mutual funds, folks, you're getting screwed. You're getting screwed. And not only that, even if you saved yourself $10,000 a year, that's 1% on $1 million. It's just 1%. That's 1% on $1 million. If you were paying 1% in fees, or even anywhere near that, think about all of that money compounding over the course of a retirement. You retire at 65, 66, maybe you're a pilot, and you have to retire right around then. Whatever it is, each one of those fees is not earned, frankly, by these mutual funds. Is your time is another year of income siphoned away. For what? For what? So that kind of stuff, really, you need to be conscientious of it, because we are entering, I believe, one of the most prosperous times in American history. I think this is going to make the roaring 20s. I know everybody thinks the crash, roaring 20s, is somehow a bad thing. First of all, it wasn't Herbert Hoover's fault. I don't want to get into that. But the fact is, what we're about to encounter here over the next decade or two, even longer, is going to make the roaring 20s. They're going to make those people look like peasants. Everything. There is so much opportunity out there, and you can invest in it. Now, we do that through our low-cost, tax-efficient ETFs. The reason being, why don't we own NVIDIA? We don't own these individual companies outright. Now, you do own them in your ETFs. You have exposure to them. Your money is going to NVIDIA, but you don't own the single stock. We don't buy single stocks. The reason being, number one, picking stocks is a fool's errand. It's just proven time and time again. The reason Warren Buffett is so celebrated is because he's an anomaly. He's an anomaly. There's a few anomalies out there. They all follow the same thing, but that's beyond the pale. But that is the best thing you can do for yourself. Buy an index, hold it, rotate among the world's most promising markets, which is what we do for our clients. So when the U.S. starts to look bad, guess what? We're going overseas. We'll rebalance and overweight certain positions depending on how much promise we believe they hold. And that also means keeping risk in line. These are all things that nobody thinks about until markets go down. It is. These are all things that many people just don't consider until it's too late. I don't want you to be that person. I want you to be the person who gets to listen to those people and go, yep, I'm all good. Not that you really want to, like, you know, enjoy your friend's suffering, but you could also send them to the green too. You could. And then you would be the best friend that they have ever had. I'm telling you, it's amazing how things work out. Look, ultimately, folks, 480-771-7000. This show is for everybody. Our investment program, our investment in everything that we do here, which again does go beyond just investment management. It's income planning. It is making sure that you're not, paying too much in taxes, going through and managing things where we can. Because again, it's the little things when done right that adds up significantly over time. I cannot stress that enough. I really can't. I sincerely hope though that you get started. Look, it's hot right now. Nobody wants to go out. Maybe you're inside. Maybe you're listening from another state. That's fine too. That doesn't mean you can't get started. But let's you and I sit down together. Let's make it happen, because there is so much money to be made right now. There is also a lot of risk right now that I do not believe is being fully considered. That's okay. That's okay, because for our clients, I believe they are very, very well positioned. And I am very proud of our proud of that aspect of what we do. Proud of all of it. 480-771-7000. That's 480-771-7000. I know. Many of you, you might even be driving. Now, it's okay. You can pull over, hit, you know, turn the emergency flashers on. It's okay. Because when somebody goes, "Are you okay?" You go, "No, I'm calling to Green Private Wealth." And they're going to go, "Good job." And they're going to drive away. And they're going to be so happy. You're going to change the world. Calling 480-771-7000. You're going to change it for the better. You're going to be a pillar of your community. You're going, everybody's just going to look at you and go, "Did you get more handsome?" You go, "No, I just called to Green Private Wealth." 480-771-7000. Now you can do that, or you can dial and hang up. 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Obviously, I'm saying some of this tongue-in-cheek, folks, but I am deadly serious about it at the same time. Maybe deadly is a little too strong of a word, but I am. 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You only get one shot at this. You only get one shot at retirement. So make sure that you do it right. And we here at DeGreen are, we're ready to get to work. We're ready to get to work, but it starts with you, with that phone call. 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That's DEGREEN, privatewealth.com, where you can listen to all of our most recent past shows, commercial-free as they were meant to be heard. 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So when you're listening to it and you're going, "This makes so much sense, and you know what? 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
2: There's a couple of injury accidents, one at 19th Avenue and Greenway, the other in Mesa at Main Street and Horn. Now, State Route 51 northbound down to two lanes between Northern and Shea Boulevard for road work, and the Loop 101 Agua Fria Freeway westbound remains closed between the I-17 and 51st Avenue as road work continues in that area. If you have a traffic tip, give us a call at 602-374-6300.
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4: Forecast is calling for a high of 116 degrees and an extreme heat warning through the weekend. Expect an overnight low dropping down at 93 degrees Sunday, hot and sunny at 115 degrees. For the Fox 10 Weather Experts, I'm Ash Loessa.
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0: All right. Man, that was a quick break. I don't even think that was a break. That was just a pause. Whatever. That's okay. Good, because we got a lot to talk about. All right. I mentioned three things. There is the inflation data. That's great. There's going to be what the Fed is doing. Obviously, that's crucial because now governments are going to have to say, "Oh no, borrowing costs are getting pretty high because we don't have the Fed to manipulate the market anymore." That's a very positive development. All right, market, or let's do markets here, because ultimately that is what it is all about. First and foremost, there's one thing that keeps getting lost in all of this. You heard for years, you go, "Oh well, there's so much concentration at the top of the S&P 500, for example, and it's just a few companies doing well and everybody else is just kind of getting by." That is not the case. That is not the case. It was a little bit for a while. And frankly, that's actually historically normal. That's not even something to worry about in the first place. But there is something that is even more bullish going on. When you have a broad rally where every company or the majority of them are participating, which is currently the case, especially when you look at the S&P 500. We only hear about the Magnificent Seven, maybe some companies here, you know, on CNBC that just get thrown out as if, you know, they're nobody's really watching them, if we're being honest. But that's okay. Now, the good news is all of these companies that are doing well, there are far more companies that are well above their 50-day moving average. I mean, that is about as bullish a signal. That is about as optimistic and promising as a signal as you could possibly get. It is. I mean, there's just no other way around it. And the other thing here, too, when it comes to markets, next person that tells me on CNBC that there is going to be a recession, I'm going to issue the, what's it called, the fatwa? I don't know, whatever it's called where you put a hit out. This will be John Wick style where I, you know, I do that. It's ridiculous. It is so dumb. Listen, you cannot start a recession. No recession in the history of mankind has ever started with bank earnings being super, super historically strong by all objective metrics. Guidance is going up. JP Morgan's blowing it out of the water. You don't start a recession that way. You don't. And here's the other thing with people calling recession. Please keep this in mind whenever you're reading some of this complete BS that I come across when just researching things. You cannot even know, you're not going to know you're in a recession for 6 months. So the recession will start in 6 months, then you will finally learn that you're in a recession. Now you can guess that you're in one, but unless you have two consecutive quarters of GDP decline, which is a recession, and again, if we look at the GDP numbers, we have strong growth. In fact, what we're seeing is governments are, because Trump and Doge did, frankly, I think a great job. I'd love to bring Doge back. But what we're looking at right now is the private sector is on fire in the best possible way. You are seeing very, very little hiring in terms of government jobs. Job growth is slowing down, but it is still growing. That's a very, very important point. Now, job growth can slow down for a bit. That's okay. We still have a very low unemployment rate. Frankly, there's a lot of people continuing to claim unemployment benefits. That, to me, is not a sign that there's no jobs out there. That, to me, is a sign that it is more lucrative to not work. You get, what, $96,000? The equivalent of about $96,000 when you include healthcare, when you include food, when you include all of these things. I've never met anybody who's against helping people who want, who need these things. The problem is when you make work less financially beneficial than sitting and doing and just collecting checks all day, what are you gonna do? Expect people to be like, no, I'm going to do the right thing. No, people are going to play the game. You make the game available to them. You know, you can hate the player of the games, and frankly, but it, look, if you can game the system, people are going to game the system. So you got to fix that. You have to fix that. Either way, what's important? I got off on a sidetrack there, which tends to happen on occasion. But what happens is GDP is strong. GDP is growing. Things are going strong. And right now, when oil prices really are the thing that dragged GDP down in the reading we got. It's okay because it's still positive. And consumers, retail is still seeing money going in. I mean, people are still spending. It's growing year over year. Personal incomes are growing year over year. All of these things are beneficial. So at the top of that, at the top of all of that, you have a healthy consumer. Sure, they're in a bad mood. Okay, so you have a, you got some well-off people in a bad mood. Okay, it is what it is. But then you add on to that one of the greatest regulatory framework that will take at least one term, one Democratic term to undo, or just to get back, you know, to where, you know, Trump ended. He's doing phenomenal. Hundreds and hundreds of net regulation cuts. He's going to be now the only president to ever have two terms, even one term, of no new net regulations, which means we get clarity. You can also then do the bonus depreciation. As a business owner who's in finance, obviously, I'm not exactly taking, I'm not doing big CapEx building projects where, you know, you would qualify for those types of things. But even as I'm now getting ready to buy a car, I can deduct, if you meet a specific criteria when you purchase the vehicle, I can deduct the whole price of the car. And you bet I'm going to do that. You don't have to buy it right away. You just, you know, once it's yours, then you can deduct the entire purchase price of it. So you get super depreciation. All of this stuff is seismic. Especially, look, it's a big deal for me. I'm going to get a new car and get rid of that piece of garbage that I've been driving and I park in the back so nobody sees. That's big for me. Now imagine if you're building a data center. How much fun is that going to be to expense all of that immediately? I mean, so again, you have that. You have companies that are blowing it out of the water. There's this big idea here that, oh, all these tech companies are cash flow poor right now. You're right. They don't have a lot of cash flow on hand. Why? Because they're building the infrastructure needed to make more money, you know, a year than most countries will make in a century. And that's, you know, even that, when you say that out loud, you think, wow, that sounds like it's too good to be true. You'd think so, except that it's already happening. You look at, you know, Amazon Web Services. They're making, I mean, holy moly, their contracted cloud business is now $496 billion a year. They are so jam-packed that through 2028, they don't have any capacity. So they're booked through 2028. And what's amazing about all of this and what's not appreciated, you'll hear some people, and some people view this bearishly. I think that's wrong. What you'll hear is, oh, well, all of these companies are basically funding one another. Microsoft is the only reason OpenAI is staying afloat. NVIDIA is the only reason many of these cloud companies are staying afloat. Everybody's investing in infrastructure that you know, seems to be helping what would normally be your competitors. Now, yeah, you could go, well, it's just a lot of circular spending. Facebook spends it, goes to NVIDIA. NVIDIA spends it, it goes to Microsoft. And you think, oh, that's bad. It's unusual in history, but it makes complete logical sense. These companies need one another to exist. There is an enormous amount of interdependence with that AI ecosystem. And where you could view that as some sort of bubble, what you should view it as a safety net. In other words, all of these companies have a vested interest in the survival of one another. That is, when has that ever happened? When has the railroad ever been, oh, you know what? Let's make sure, Union Oil or whatever is doing well. No, you undercut those guys and you try to take them out. That is not the case this time. So that really is, there is something very special going on, folks. But I want you to take advantage of it, but you have to call us. I got to take a quick break. 480-771-7000. It's 480-771-7000. Folks, let's get you started. Let's get you scheduled. And let's start making some money. Again, through all of the noise. It's louder than a Metallica concert in here. You have to keep the main thing the main thing. Keep your eye on the ball. That's your retirement. That's successful retirement. That is doing the things that you want to do in retirement. And that starts with a prudent portfolio, with a proactive advisor, and with a phone call to 480-771-7000. And while this show is for everybody, our investment program is limited to those with a portfolio of at least $500,000. If you qualify, 480-771-7000. I love you. I want to hear from you. I cannot thank you enough for your listenership. So either keep listening or give us a call. Let's get started. There's opportunity out there. I got to take a quick break that will tie a neat little ribbon around all of this. Okay, I am investment advisor Sam DeGreen on Newstalk 550 KFYI.
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2: Traffic down to two lanes on State Route 51 northbound before Highland Avenue and after Camelback Road due to road work, injury accident, 19th Avenue and Greenway Road. Got that fuel spill in Scottsdale at 64th Street and Greenway Road. Expect some delays in that area and a wreck at 19th Avenue and Hatcher. If you have a traffic tip, go ahead and give us a call at 602-374-6300.
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0: Can you believe it's already been 2 hours? It's already been 2 hours. I could go for four. I could go for four. I think I could do definitely another hour. How? I don't know. I didn't pay for that time. So, you know, we got to do this. So we got to wrap it up here in about 8 minutes. The point I was making, and the one that is the most important. The biggest companies, the biggest players, all have a vested interest. They are putting down really, really large amounts of money. Not to prop some dead weight up. No. They are all spending with one goal in mind, and that is to keep an AI infrastructure. And incidentally, that infrastructure is not closed to outsiders. So, you could then worry, if all of these companies are basically just doing this circular financing where NVIDIA buys one product and then, you know, that company takes that money and then buys, you know, something else from, you know, Microsoft, and then it just goes around the Magnificent Seven. The reason I don't necessarily worry about that is because even if you look at Amazon's cloud business or Microsoft's cloud business, I forget which one. They both have crazy, crazy, crazy scale. But neither one of them, they make up a big customer. All right? They're big customers. They're not, but they're not interlocked. They're not, it's not really a... You can't go anywhere else, or you can't allow any other players to use those services. So again, this is ultimately all a very, very positive development. I'm sure some of the people doing the chip stocks are listening going, okay, Sam, no. Look, that's the other thing. Does anybody know where the Taiwan semiconductor people are? I mean, we were supposed to get this huge factory, and I know we got it, but we're supposed to get all these people. Now, obviously, Arizona's growing like crazy. We are getting a lot of business. But frankly, I I don't know. I thought there would be, you know, a little bit more around. Call me crazy, but from what I understand here, Taiwan Semiconductor is saying, well, we're having trouble hiring people. And in which case I say, no, you have trouble training people. You're hiring H-1B visas. That kind of stuff. If you want to fix income, if you want incomes to rise rapidly and people will go, oh, that's inflationary, you know, tough. We'll figure it out. The thing is, why are we allowing H-1B visas? Why are we allowing that kind of stuff? That really does drive me crazy. Now, does that change? In fact, I think, you know, if you want a little extra growth stimulus, start making it lucrative for these people, for these major companies, whether it be the tech companies, anything, to start training people. Now, I get it. It is anybody who owns a business. I'm telling you right now, it's very hard to find somebody. Half the people that you talk to for some of these positions, they couldn't even get in the door. They keep trying to open the locked door. I mean, that's what they'll do. It's like the door's right open over there. You're picking what are you doing? You know, they got their shoes on backwards. It really is. It's actually kind of scary. Just how, I don't know if it's going to sound harsh, but there's just a lot of inept dummies. Like really, really, and they got university degrees. That's another thing. You want to fix the country, defund the universities. That doesn't mean don't learn. It just means no more government money, no more spending for that kind of stuff. Because it is, frankly, it's an idiot factory. You come in a smart, bright-eyed, wonderful kid, and then you come out, your hair is all dyed, and you are legitimately, you got the nose ring in, and you're nuts. You're nuts. You know, people would joke about it being a mind virus. It really is. There's something to that. It's a spiritual sickness. And that does worry me. That does worry me. Now, whether the Democratic Socialists actually have a chance at anything, you know, that's the only thing I could probably, that's the major political risk, truthfully, is, you know, if one of these people, you give these people power, you're never getting it back. So that would be the only risk I see here. But at the same time, if that's the only risk we have, are misguided, to put it very, very nicely, people, then we're going to rock and roll. So folks, if you're retiring into a market like this, or you're a few years out, you could not ask for a better market to retire into. The most vulnerable years. The most vulnerable years in retirement are the first five. If you make it past the first five, maybe as long as you're not seeing a substantial decline in the first 5 years, again, that's why we encourage all clients to have a cash reserve. But again, I'm not talking about a pullback. I'm talking, you know, a big dip where you're then continuing despite a drawdown, where you're drawing money. It's like it's adding salt to the wound. Now, that's why you have to be in a portfolio that, number one, has a long-term volatility and performance track record, so you can see just how well these portfolios have performed during these subsequent times. Again, even in 2008, folks, the worst financial crisis of our lifetime, it took the S&P 5.25 years to break even. It took our most aggressive portfolio less than 2 calendar years to get back to break even. So when you consider that, especially during a vulnerable time in retirement, that is the difference between success and failure in retirement. So, but the best thing you can do before that is proper portfolio selection, making sure that the level of risk, the level of volatility is appropriate, is prudent, and in line with your stated goals and objectives. If you are, you know, if you're freaking out every time the market moves up or down 1%, well, then you need a more conservative portfolio, especially if you need that money to grow. It's not enough, folks. Many of you may have gone to cash when we went to war. with Iran, or maybe you just you put it off a little bit longer. You say, well, I'm going to wait till things get better. Folks, no good success story ever starts with, I just figured I'd wait. It doesn't. You never, no good story starts with, I just waited. Like, no, you got to do something. You got to take action. The best thing, folks, we're here to help with this. I know I'm throwing a lot of information at you, but I want you to take away one thing, and that is our phone number. While this show is for everybody, our investment program is limited to those with a portfolio of at least $500,000. Our phone number, 480-771-7000. 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So if you want to call, now's the time to do it. 480-771-7000. I am investment advisor Sam DeGreen on Newstalk 550 KFYI.
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20: To do next. I'm Daria Albinger, Fox News. That's what President Trump is mulling with another potential round of strikes against Iran, and he is warning that the war is not over. It's Fox's Steve Harrigan in Tel Aviv.
21: People here really tense, waiting and watching for possible action in the very near term. It comes after two tankers were attacked by Iran in the Strait of Hormuz. Iran earlier taking responsibility for those two attacks. One tanker hit by a projectile, the other saw the splash and turned around. Now those attacks confirmed by UK maritime analysts that they actually were hit. No casualties in those attacks. And President Trump warned that a large wave of U.S. attacks could be ahead in the very near future against Iran. That wave could take several days and target electrical infrastructure inside Iran. It could begin as early as this weekend.
20: Russia launched another large-scale overnight missile and drone attack on Kyiv. Ukrainian officials say at least 9 people are dead. President Zelensky has been calling for more Patriot air defense systems from Western allies. Spain is taking a dramatic new step to try and stop another mass migrant crossing into Europe. It's installing a floating border along part of its border with Morocco.
22: Spain is installing a 1,600-foot floating barrier along the sea border of its North African enclave of Ceuta after 50 to 60,000 migrants breached the border from Morocco earlier this week. Officials say dozens of people were killed, including some who drowned and others who died in a stampede. The barrier is intended to prevent another mass crossing as Spain works with Morocco to tighten border security. Meanwhile, European Union leaders are calling for a coordinated response to the growing migration crisis, warning that uncontrolled mass crossings pose a challenge for the entire bloc. Matt Murphy, Fox News.
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0: Listen as Clay Travis and Buck Sexton recap another week of exposing hypocrisy and fight to protect our freedom. This is Clay Travis and Buck Sexton. Sound off.
1: Okay, welcome in. I am Clay Travis. This is the Clay and Buck Show, and it is going to be, I think, a bit of a blockbuster one, as many of us that have been incredibly frustrated for the past 6 years surrounding COVID got Anthony Fauci under oath with an opportunity to hold him accountable for all the lies he has told, for the schools that he helped shut down, for the people who passed without being able to be around their families, for many of you who simply were not able to do your jobs or run your businesses as you should have always been able to do, for so many people out there who had to wear masks and were told that they had to take shorter breaks between bites or between drinks, or for all of you who walked into a restaurant and were required to wear a mask into the restaurant, but then were allowed to take the mask off once you sat down at a table because, of course, COVID didn't spread that way. For all of you who weren't allowed to go out on a paddleboard into the ocean, for those of you who were not allowed to go to parks, for all the kids out there that couldn't go to basketball courts because the rims were taken down, or skateboard parks because sand was used to fill the entire area in. For all of you that faced the loss of your job for not getting a COVID shot that made zero sense because you had already had COVID, or because you rightfully recognized the COVID shot wasn't actually immunization at all because you could still get COVID many times, and that you weren't going to continue to get the boosters. For all of you, Anthony Fauci has become the stand-in for the failures of COVID. The man, more than any other, who defended your constitutional liberties being taken away, who allowed this country to descend into a totalitarian, despotic, utterly unrecognizable place for many of us, and frankly, for a place where no one has borne the consequences for all the lies that we were told. Dr. Rand Paul, Senator Rand Paul of Kentucky, got Anthony Fauci under oath, and what happened? Exactly what we told you was going to happen. Anthony Fauci took the Fifth Amendment because if he were to answer questions, there is a very strong chance that he would have been charged with perjury, because it's impossible to reconcile the statements that he made in his private diary, which would be admissible as hearsay exemptions under current federal law, and the public pronouncements that he was making. He knew that he was lying, that he was spreading falsehood. He testified, I believe, quite clearly, in a way that was brazen and clearly rose to the level of perjury. His lawyers likely agreed, which was why he took the Fifth Amendment 111 times in a hearing that just ended about an hour ago. If you did not hear that overall, what I would say is just, it's hard to talk about that hearing without engaging in cursing, because it was incredibly frustrating. Here is Fauci invoking the Fifth Amendment. This is cut one. I'm going to play a bunch of the best moments, in quotation marks, best moments, of Fauci taking the Fifth. We also, just so you know, are going to be joined by Florida Governor Ron DeSantis, who had many years of battles with Dr. Anthony Fauci. Governor of Florida Ron DeSantis will join us right at the bottom of this hour to react to Fauci's testimony taking the Fifth 111 times, according to Fox News counting, during the course of today's testimony. Here is cut one, Fauci invoking the Fifth Amendment.
2: Although it pains me to do so, because of the respect I have for the legislative branch of government and my decades-long record of cooperating with Congress, under the advice of my attorneys, I will invoke my right under the Fifth Amendment of the Constitution to refrain from answering your questions. Thank you.
1: Okay, so that was Fauci beginning the statement. He also said that Rand Paul, quote, had an unhinged obsession with him. This is a little bit longer. I'll cut out before he invokes his Fifth, but I do want you to be able to hear effectively the only thing that Fauci said in this congressional hearing today. Greg, we can drop out, team, we can drop out before we get to the end there. Here's cut two.
2: Given Senator Paul's obvious obsession with calling for my prosecution, his repeated slanderous comments about me, and recently his publicly releasing my unredacted personal diary aimed at embarrassing and intimidating me, the only conclusion I can reach is that the sole reason he is calling me before this committee is to get me to say something, anything, that could vindicate his repeated public pledges that I end up, in his words, quote, behind bars, unquote. Any reasonable person who has followed his unhinged obsession with me would readily come to the same conclusion. Therefore,
1: that's why we could cut out here, because we heard the end of that statement. I have testified in front of Congress twice. I've answered every question that I've been asked in front of Congress twice. I would be ashamed to take the Fifth Amendment in front of Congress, because it would clearly be evidence that I didn't believe I could answer questions without being charged for crimes that I may have committed. That is, I think, the overriding lesson and story that came out of today. Here are a couple of other cuts. Now, once you knew that Anthony Fauci was going to take the Fifth Amendment for everything, I wish that a senator had just run through a litany of questions, because Dr. Fauci said memorably, "I am the science." I would love if a senator had decided, "I'm just going to ask basic scientific questions of Dr. Fauci." Dr. Fauci, does water freeze at 32 degrees? Just a list of the most unquestioned basic scientific facts that we could have all run through. Is the human body typically 98.6 degrees? I mean, we could run through a litany of these. I think he would have taken the Fifth for all of them. I tweeted out that given that Anthony Fauci was clearly going to take the Fifth for everything, ridiculing him by asking very basic questions would be a good decision. And then I give credit to Missouri Senator Josh Hawley, who began his questions for Dr. Fauci, asking him, what day is it? What color tie are you wearing? And what color is the floor? Fauci took the Fifth for all of those questions as well. Cut seven.
3: Well, nothing says honesty like taking the Fifth, huh, Doc? Let's try something. What day of the week is it today?
2: On the advice of counsel, I respectfully decline to answer based upon my rights under the Fifth Amendment to the Constitution.
3: What color tie are you wearing?
2: On the advice of counsel, I respectfully decline to answer based upon my rights under the Fifth Amendment to the Constitution.
3: What color is the carpet in front of you?
2: On the advice of counsel, I respectfully decline to answer based upon my rights under the Fifth Amendment to the Constitution.
3: Let's just get one thing straight. You don't have any rights under the Fifth Amendment because you've been pardoned, as you very well know.
1: Okay, so some of you reacted yesterday when I told you, hey, he's going to take the Fifth Amendment. Some of you reacted last night. I said the same thing on Jesse Waters' Fox News show. By the way, Buck is going to be with us potentially before the end of the show. He had to be at a, I think I can say it, a court proceeding relating to his homeowners association. He's on the board. It's not a very sexy case, but that is where he is. And trust me, he has made it quite clear he would much rather be here, but there is a hearing that he's obligated to be at as a part of his homeowners association and the fact that he's on the board there. He may come in later. If not, he'll be back tomorrow, because I guarantee you he would be fired up to talk about all this. But we were breaking this down, and I said he was going to take the Fifth Amendment, and some of you said, well, he can't take the Fifth Amendment because he's been pardoned, but he hasn't been pardoned beyond when Joe Biden left office. So if he committed perjury, as I think he likely would have, unless he was for the first time completely honest in his testimony, then he could be charged going forward with a crime. You do not get, typically, when you are given a pardon, it is for things that have occurred in the past. We haven't really litigated how far into the future it could go, but the Biden pardon for Fauci specifically only covered, I believe it was 2014, up to the final day that Joe Biden was in office. So Fauci still could bear criminal liability if he were to lie under oath. That's why he took the fifth. His attorneys, I guarantee you, all of whom he was paying over $1,000 an hour to, he had them lined up behind them. They tried to make statements. They were not witnesses in the proceeding. Here is what that sounded like as the ridiculousness of this situation descended into even more absurdity. Rand Paul had to remove one of Fauci's attorneys who disrupted the entire proceeding.
2: The attorneys are not recognized. In fact, the attorney was told not to sit at the table, and he's not obeying that recommendation. There's a row behind you, sir. That's where you were told to sit, and you're not. And now you're disrupting the proceedings. And so, look, this is the way Anthony Fauci wants to be remembered, for a lawyer not listening to the rules. That's the way you want to be remembered, and that's what you're going to do. You are not recognized, sir. Security, please remove him from the room.
1: Okay, couple of other cuts. I thought Senator Bernie Moreno of Ohio did a good job. We had to bleep this out, but here is cut eight. Senator Moreno, clearly very fired up still, as many of us are, about COVID. Here is cut eight.
4: It was about 6 years ago today.

0: see that clip over and over and over again. Because defending, there is no defense of what you did.
1: One more cut. Senator Marino asked people behind who had been impacted in a very negative way, losing jobs, potentially among other things, over the COVID draconian rules that were put in place by Fauci and his allies. He asked Fauci to turn and look at the rows of the people in attendance who were persecuted for refusing to believe all of the COVID lies. Fauci would not turn and look at them, but I did think it was a powerful moment on camera. That's cut nine.
0: Can you do me a favor in the audience and stand up if during the time of the COVID pandemic, you were called a racist for calling the virus a Wuhan virus or the China virus? If you thought the 6-foot rule was total crap, if you thought the vaccine wasn't something that you should take, if you thought it was outrageous the way the mask policy was rolled out, if you were fired from your job for not taking that vaccine, including members of the military, if you thought closing schools was catastrophically stupid, and that you thought that during these times saying these things made you somehow a lesser human being. Dr. Fauci, can you just turn around and look at the people behind you? You're not willing to do that? That's not a question. It's not a question. To your lawyers, not a question. It's a request. All you have to do is look up from your lawyers and look at the people who were absolutely shamed for saying what we know now to be the truth. You can't even look at them?
1: There you have it. I'm going to take your calls. You may have a lot of questions. 800-282-2882. Reminder, Florida Governor Ron DeSantis scheduled to be on with us at the bottom of the hour. I would just suggest that you might want to get your popcorn for that one, because of all the people out there in the political realm that are furious with Dr. Fauci and what he did, Rand Paul may well be at the top of the list. If he's number one on that list, you might have to put Ron DeSantis at 1A or 1B, because I think there's a lot of animus there as well. All that's still to come. I'll answer your questions.
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10: Welcome back in, Clay and Buck. All right, I'm down in Florida right now. We're going to be joined by Florida Governor Ron DeSantis shortly. One of the biggest questions that I think a lot of you have in the wake of Dr. Anthony Fauci taking the Fifth Amendment 111 times today is, what happens next? What is the potential that Fauci could face charges? It's a great question. I think that the first of all, they're going to refer him for contempt for refusing to answer questions. You do have a right to invoke your Fifth Amendment protection. So I think it's going to be difficult to hold someone in contempt for uttering your Fifth Amendment, invoking your Fifth Amendment right that many times. By the way, I did ask Grok, how many times have there been a situation where someone has invoked their Fifth Amendment rights 111 or more times? According to Grok, there are only two recorded instances that they could find. I'm not familiar, candidly, with either of these. Two documented cases exceed 111. Teamsters president Dave Beck did it 117 times. Labor figure Johnny Dio 140 times. Back in 1957. There are not very many times that someone has invoked their Fifth Amendment rights this many times. So I think the question is going to move to the states. Given that Biden has provided a federal pardon, that is, you cannot be charged with federal crimes. Again, this is presuming that the Fauci pardon is valid. There are many questions about the validity of the Biden pardons in general, as we all know. So I'm presuming that they are valid. The question that is out there is, could a state charge Fauci with any crimes? Ron DeSantis, really smart legal mind. I will ask him his thoughts on how Fauci could be held accountable legally here in just a couple of minutes when he joins me at the bottom of the hour. But I think to a large extent, that is where much of the conversation is going to move now, even though you could arguably try to get a contempt citation. Fauci showed up and took his Fifth Amendment, invoked it. I think it's going to be hard to argue that he committed a crime in doing that, which is why I told you yesterday this is exactly what I expected him to do.
9: Common sense never sounded so good. Clay and Buck owning the airwaves. 550 KFYI. Set a preset on the new iHeartRadio app.
10: The headlines move on, but the heartache and terror do not in different parts of Israel. Iran and its terrorist proxies continue to plan their next attacks on Israel, but Israel's IDF is not only defending their people, but they're also standing on the front lines against terror that threatens their entire region.
11: Even when the news crews leave, the International Fellowship of Christians and Jews remain. 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Near Israel's border with Lebanon, a Hezbollah drone recently struck the home of Yelena, an 84-year-old Jewish woman living in Israel. Widowed earlier this year and living alone, she was trapped inside by the blast. Thankfully, she was not injured, but she remains displaced. Like you and me, she doesn't want to leave and abandon her home.
10: Join the International Fellowship of Christians and Jews, the IFCJ, in praying for the peace of Jerusalem and for the soldiers, families, and civilians carrying the burden of this fight right now. Visit PrayIFCJ.org. That's PrayIFCJ.
12: President Trump is telling Senators Tom Tillis and John Cornyn to stop stalling on Todd Blanche's confirmation as Attorney General. The Saturday ultimatum from the president threatened to renew his push to make his anti-weaponization fund a reality. Tillis and Cornyn have refused to vote for Blanche as AG unless it is put in writing that Trump will no longer pursue the nearly $2 billion fund. U.S. embassies in the Middle East are warning Americans to be vigilant and exercise caution due to the unpredictable Iranian regime. An advisory from the U.S. embassy in Saudi Arabia says citizens should be ready to depart the region while being prepared for flight cancellations, airspace closures, and potential disruption if there's an escalation in hostilities. The Justice Department is dropping its case against David Hearn, the former Olympian accused of vandalizing the new paint job in the Washington, D.C. reflecting pool. The DOJ saying the damage due to the result of flawed installation. I'm Lisa Carton.
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1: Welcome back in, Clay and Buck, joined now by Florida Governor Ron DeSantis. Appreciate him joining us. I said, as part of the prelude, Governor DeSantis, that you and Rand Paul have to be at the very top of the Fauci disdain list. You clearly not a big fan of Fauci. He's not a fan of yours. What's your reaction to Fauci taking the Fifth Amendment 111 times today in the hearing in front of Senator Rand Paul and others just a little bit ago?
2: Well, it's validation of the criticism that particularly I lodged against him really in the very early days of COVID. I mean, after we got into 6-8 weeks of this, it was clear that he had a political agenda and it wasn't an agenda that was reflective in the underlying data. Now, my voice at the time was very lonely. Fauci was viewed basically as a demigod because of how the media treated him. Even most Republican voters thought Fauci was the end-all be-all. And so we bucked him on businesses being open, schools being open, all these other things. And he would actually come down to Florida and do hits on local news stations attacking what we were doing. But at the end of the day, we probably suffered politically in the short term for being vocal against Fauci. But it was the right thing to do. And now people look back and no one wants to be associated with the things that Fauci did. You know, there was a snippet from Dwight Eisenhower's farewell address. A lot of people remember that for his warnings about the military-industrial complex, which were very prescient. But he talked about as science and some of these crafts got more intertwined with government, that you could have policy hijacked by a scientific technological elite. And if you go back and look at that farewell address and given in 1961, he was basically predicting what would happen with somebody like Fauci. So I think the destruction that he was really responsible for, you know, doesn't have very much peer in modern American history.
1: Senator Ashley Moody, now of Florida, she was in your administration. She was on this committee. She asked Fauci a question. Of course, he took the Fifth 111 times today, but she specifically referenced you and the fact that Fauci took a lot of shots at you in his 1,100-page diary. I don't know if you've heard this yet, but I want to let you hear what she said earlier today at the hearing, and then I want to get your reaction to Fauci going after you as often as he did in the diary. Here's that clip a bit earlier today.
3: You called our governor, Governor DeSantis, and I'm going to quote this so I get it right out of your journals, a total jerk, that he is a complete disgrace, that he is blocking local authorities from mandating masks in various locations, including schools. And you were very concerned and upset that we were actively, and I'm going to quote, criticizing you. And we talk to virtually every day about being wrong on everything.
1: Okay, so Fauci called you, among other things, a jerk and a disgrace in his Dear Diary entries, probably worse things as well. What's your reaction to that?
2: That is a badge of honor. I didn't necessarily think he had a different view of me that was in those diaries, but to see that really was great validation for what we were doing during those really dark days. And so I couldn't be more happy to see that's how he did it. But he had this very arrogant view that he was the equivalent of science. And so that his edicts should have no criticism, regardless of what the data said, regardless of what the study said. Once he made his pronouncements, you were just supposed to sit there and take it. Well, he wanted my businesses closed. Yes, he wanted local governments to enforce mandates of masks, including having police enforce this. I blocked local governments from doing that. I blocked schools from enforcing mask mandates on kids under our Parents' Bill of Rights. He wanted these 4- and 5-year-old kids to have a mask on for 8 hours a day. We put a stop to that. And so, yeah, we were totally contrary to what he was saying. He took very personal umbrage at that, but it just shows the hubris that this guy had. He really, you know, there's a saying when back in my baseball days, Clay, you've probably heard it. Don't read your own press clippings you can go hit three home runs in a game. The minute you start getting high in your own supply, it's almost just like karma and cosmic justice that if you start inhaling those fumes, you're going to go 0-for-4. You'll have a golden sombrero. You'll start performing poorly. So you're never supposed to do that. Not only did Fauci read his own press clippings, I mean, this fueled him every day to be a celebrity and to bask that he was one of the most notable people in the entire world, that he's getting calls from singers and actors and all these other things. And that was part of the reason why, because we could go back to March of 2020, his 15 days to slow the spread. You know, that was bad policy. Everything that flowed from that was bad. But certainly after 6 weeks, 8 weeks, 3 months, the data was very clear, and Fauci clung to the lockdowns. He clung to mandates and restrictions. And I think the reason is, or one reason is he didn't want to admit he was wrong. But he also knew that if he continued with the hysteria, he was going to be on CNN and ABC and all these places more. If he said, hey, Florida's right, people need to get back to living, take individual precautions, and we'll work to get therapeutics out, like the Regeneron that we used to help people with the monoclonals. But that would have made him no longer be such a center of attention. So there was a lot of vanity at stake here, and he seemed to care more about his own celebrity than he did about the well-being of people who were really hurting because of the policies he was recommending.
1: We're talking to Florida Governor Ron DeSantis. I am on the Florida Gulf Coast right now. I want to give you credit on this. In May of 2020, we spend a lot of time here. I brought my family down. Schools were shut down. You allowed all the restaurants to be back open. People can go look this up on Twitter. I took my kids out for dinner on Cinco de Mayo 2020 to a Mexican restaurant just close to where I'm broadcasting from right now on the Florida Gulf Coast. Everybody thought we were going to die. And the comments you can still go see, oh my goodness, how dare you be indoors at a restaurant. The results, however, for Florida are incredible. Over time, people have decided to come to the free state of Florida. You deserve a tremendous amount of credit for it. I think you handled COVID better than any governor in the country. And frankly, I think your win in 2018 is one of the most consequential and significant wins that we have ever seen of any governor. Now, with all that praise there, I want to then go to this question, the number one question we're getting now. You've got a great legal background. I'm sure you've thought about it quite a lot. There obviously are questions about whether the pardon that was granted by Joe Biden is valid. Let's, for this purpose, presume that it is, which is why Fauci took the Fifth to try to avoid any perjury charges going forward. Are there opportunities or possibilities for states such as Florida to charge under state law someone like Dr. Fauci, who otherwise seems like he may escape all consequences of a criminal nature on a federal level? Could states act? If not states, what pathways, if any, might you see to holding him accountable for what I think are quite clearly many lies that he has told over the last several years, among others?
2: Well, a couple things. One is, if you've been given a pardon, you typically then don't go invoke the Fifth Amendment. You actually can be compelled to testify if you don't have an underlying legal risk from the conduct at issue. So the fact that he took the Fifth Amendment either means he's subject to contempt of Congress, which they could potentially pursue, or he's acknowledging that Biden's pardon didn't necessarily cover all the potential lines of inquiry. So that's more of a federal question there. Now, the question on the states is this. You would have to have two things. One, it would need to be a state attorney general, like the governor, like in Florida. You know, we don't bring cases. I'm not a prosecutor. I'm the chief executive. You have state potential with an attorney general. You also have local district attorneys. In Florida, we call state attorneys. Now, what you would need is, one, you would need to have violations of state law. So when he was testifying years ago, And a lot of us think he perjured himself in front of Congress, that wouldn't implicate state law. If there are things he was doing during COVID that would implicate state law, you know, then you potentially could do it. But then you would also have to have personal jurisdiction. So there needs to be a nexus between him and a given state. Now, he did travel to Florida, I know. What was his conduct when he was here? I'm not sure. And then finally, the statute of limitations. You know, most of his offending conduct was 2020 and 2021. Well, we're in 2026. Most statute of limitations is 5 years. So I think that there's going to be a lot of significant hurdles to do it. I think the time to have done Fauci was to do it when it was hot, you know, back in that 2020, 2021 time period at the federal level. That was where clearly the offenses would implicate federal law. You wouldn't have to try to do state law on that. But what I would just tell people is this. No one's been more vocal against Fauci for years than me. I think he should have been held accountable. Hell, I ran saying we were going to hold him accountable. So it's a very important thing to me. But I also just would tell people, you know, I would not hold your breath that you're going to see any type of major accountability. I just think there was a window for that. I'm not sure that that window is open in a real meaningful way at this point. I hope I'm wrong about that. Don't get me wrong. But if you're going to do a state level, you have to get either the attorney general of the state or one of the local district attorneys. And they do have to establish both personal jurisdiction and state, not federal law violations. You would not be able to pursue charges on federal law in a state court. And then finally, I think people just need to understand when you're talking about swamp creatures like Fauci, we have a huge asymmetry in our system right now because somebody like Fauci, even if they would have brought a case against him 3 or 4 years ago, if he's in front of a D.C. jury, do you think that the people that sit on that D.C. jury are going to view Fauci the way we do? No, they're probably going to view him with probably reverence. And so getting a jury that would be willing to hold him accountable is much more difficult in D.C. if you're going after a swamp creature. If you go after someone who challenges the swamp in D.C., it'll be 15 minutes, the jury will be out, and then they'll come back with a guilty verdict. It's not representative of the country as a whole, and I think Congress should look at ways to make when people who are part of the federal government are committing offenses in D.C., that there's the opportunity to have a jury that's more representative of the American people.
1: Last question for you. You've been one of the most successful governors, I think, in the history of gubernatorial reigns. Your time in governor is coming to a close in January of 2029. I know the primary process is underway. Florida's got to decide who's next. When do you decide what's next for you? What do you look forward to in January of 2029 when you are no longer governor? What's your time frame? What do you expect? January of 2027, already jumping ahead. Next president will come in January of 2029, which you may be somewhat interested in. What's next for you?
2: Yeah, we'll cross that bridge when we get to it. I mean, we're in the middle of hurricane season now. Knock on wood, we didn't have an impact last year. Hopefully we don't have one again. But we take that very seriously, and we work very hard to make sure we handle those with skill and rapid. I also have other things I'm still bringing in for a landing. You know, you sometimes hear certain headlines about like signing a bill or this or that, but you gotta bring that stuff into fruition. So we'll be running through the tape. Then when we get on the other side of that, you know, we'll worry about it. But what I would say to people is just Florida, if you're conservative, Florida should offer you a lot of hope, because when I got elected, we were a swing state. These races statewide would be decided by one percentage point, usually. I won by less than one percentage point. But I came in and I said, I'm going to be bold. I'm going to do things that I believe in. I'm not going to trim my sails. And you know what? The people will respond to that. And if they don't, that's fine. But I'm going to be the genuine article. And so we did that. Fast forward 4 years later, we win by 20-point victory, biggest victory any Republicans won in the history of governor's races in our state. And then now, when I started, we had a Democrat registration advantage for voters of a few hundred thousand. Now we have 1.5 million more registered Republicans than Democrats. And so it shows you people do respond to leadership. When you fly a banner of bold colors rather than pale pastels, people want to see that contrast, and we've been able to draw the contrast. So, you know, you'll look at some of these other states, and they've had trouble, and people get frustrated with the politics, and there's things to get frustrated about, don't get me wrong, but it can be done. And if we were sitting on this show in August of 2018, when I was competing for that first governor's race, and I made those predictions to you, you would not have believed it, and nobody in your audience would have believed it. And yet, here we are, having gone on a really generational run. And just to tie the bow with the Fauci thing, I don't think Florida goes on this generational run had we allowed the state to become a Faucian dystopia where people's rights were curtailed and their livelihoods were destroyed. So of all the things we've did, I can list 100 things that I think have moved the needle and have been good. I think that was the most important because it was unpopular when I was doing it. We took a lot of incoming, a lot of criticism, particularly from national media, but we held our ground, wrote it out, and I think the rest is history.
1: Congrats on a great run. I know I saw you up at Mount Rushmore. Tell the family hi, and we look forward to seeing what you got coming up next. Thanks, Governor.
2: Thanks.
1: That's Governor Ron DeSantis. We'll be back breaking all this down and more on Clay and Buck.
0: News, politics, sports, and a little fun thrown in there, too. 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
17: A warning to leave. I'm Carmen Roberts, Fox News. The U.S. is telling Americans in the Middle East to leave after President Trump said more airstrikes against Iran are coming. Fox's Madeline Rivera has more.
21: White House Press Secretary Caroline Levitt was blunt about this. She says Iran will continue to pay until they come to the table in what President Trump deems a meaningful way. So the president is leaning towards striking Iran until they capitulate.
22: We'll be hitting them very hard. And then, at some point, they're going to say, we just can't take it anymore.
21: Of course, the president authorized the new attack plan as he held a cabinet meeting at Camp David yesterday. Per Axios, the president is considering energy and infrastructure facilities as potential targets. Israel could also join in on the attacks for the first time in many weeks. But the president has not made a final decision. And any immediate progress on the diplomatic front could convince him to change his mind.
17: And Iran's foreign minister warns any adventurous actions by the U.S. will be met with severe consequences. It has been 6 months since someone kidnapped Nancy Guthrie.
23: Now the Pima County Sheriff is releasing two ransom notes. The first note that was sent February 2nd says this in part, quote, we will be holding her for a maximum of 7 days. You will need to send Bitcoin in the amount of $4 million before 5 p.m. on Thursday the 5th. If payment is not received, the ransom will be increased to $6 million USD, which will need to be paid by 5 p.m. on Monday the 9th. If payment is not received by the last deadline, on Monday the 9th at 5 p.m., she will be killed. A second note sent days later said this in part, quote, Guthrie family, we did not fully grasp the seriousness of her physical condition. We never intended to hurt her. That was not our intention. She perished shortly after she was taken. We want your family to know this and hope you all can find peace. We are truly sorry.
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1: Welcome in, everyone, to the Bright Wealth Management Show. I'm Mike Bauer. So glad to have you with us, and so glad to have Matt Degas with us, sitting across from me, as always, the founder and CEO of Bright Wealth Management. Matt, how you doing today?
25: Mike, I am doing great. And you know, we spend decades saving for retirement, but retirement isn't won simply by accumulating money. It's about making smart decisions once you get there. We tell people all the time on a regular basis, what got you here will not get you there. And it's important to note, this week, we're going to be talking about several mistakes that can quietly derail an otherwise great retirement plan, or what you think is a great retirement plan. So we're going to get into inflation, how it can hurt you. Also, Medicare, why it doesn't cover everything that you may be thinking about, especially when it comes to the big long-term care picture. And then how also, you know, people, they're looking at savings. What is truly enough to have saved? How you can think differently about investing for future generations. These are the conversations that we can potentially save families hundreds of thousands of dollars over the course of their retirement. And we're going to get into that here today. So if you are a new listener, welcome to the Bright Wealth Management Show. If you are a regular listener, welcome back. You can catch us here every week through the hour, talking the financial news topics, talking retirement, and Mike here side by side. We're going to be talking about all things good in the financial world. And then every once in a while, we're going to rant about some local sports topics as well, as they pain us through Arizona sports fandom.
1: We do occasionally get into that as well. You have to keep me from getting too sidetracked. And I'm looking forward to talking Medicare with all the letters and stuff like that. We'll get into that a little bit later. But Matt, everybody knows one of the big eyes, inflation makes life more expensive. I mean, people can, you know, complain about gas prices left and right, you know, price of eggs, but inflation, hey, look, this is something that doesn't just hurt everybody. It hurts retirees even more than I think the majority of the public. And it's not just inflation that hurts retirees. It's the decisions retirees make that, as you mentioned, can quietly derail and make inflation hurt even more. That kind of sounds backwards to me, though. How do our own choices end up amplifying the impact of inflation, Matt?
25: It does. It sounds a little bit counterintuitive. It's the first several years of retirement. They are extremely critical. And that really sets the tone. And when you think about it, you're like, hey, that first several years, the first 5, 10 years, that first third of your retirement, you're like, that's when you should have the biggest nest egg. You should be the most comfortable. You just started, right? But the reality is those first few years, like I said, they set the tone for the rest of retirement. So if you're withdrawing too much of your portfolio or you're taking out too much on a regular basis from that savings, then you're also dealing with inflation. You're also dealing with market volatility. Then you're putting yourself in a position where investments have less opportunity to recover and compound over time. So we spend a lot of time with clients, with people on a weekly basis that are coming into our office, whether they catch the show on the radio, they see us on TV, they see us through the Diamondbacks. And we are talking about how you can spend time putting together a sustainable withdrawal strategy before you retire, not waiting until you're already retired, but putting it into place ahead of time, knowing exactly what you can spend on a regular basis to fight off some of those inflation or market volatility mistakes.
2: And if you want to spend some time with Matt to build that dependable withdrawal strategy, you can do so. Just give him a call. Have your calendar ready because you'll get right on Matt's calendar at 833-777-4BWM. That's 833-777-4296. 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Matt, why are the first few years of retirement you mentioned, why is that so critical? Why is that amplified when it comes to inflation and spending?
25: So the technical term around that is sequence of returns risk, right? So we look at that and that's just that compounded loss with withdrawals or potential loss with withdrawals. And then we tack on inflation. It creates a dangerous combination for retirees. So we think of it like, you know, a double hit, a triple hit. It's if the market declines and you're forced to sell investments to generate income. And most people are looking at their portfolio, their IRAs, their 401ks as, hey, I'm going to pull from this every single month. And I'm going to hope that the portfolio continues to grow and compound over time, but you don't account for when the market is going down. And, you know, there's market volatility all the time. We live in a very volatile world. The market has become increasingly volatile post COVID. And what takes place is people are forced to sell at a loss and you're locking in those losses. And at the same time, inflation means that we have to withdraw even more money. So people look at that retirement plan or that spending plan that they put together and they say, hey, I need, you know, $3,000, $5,000, $8,000 a month to withdraw from my portfolio to live the lifestyle I want in retirement. But over time, that same dollar amount that you had set when you were 65 at 70 or 75 is going to increase just naturally with inflation. And we can look at over a 10-year period with the true inflation that it's likely that costs are going to almost double over that time. So we have to look at that and make sure that we have a plan in place that accounts for inflation, that accounts for market volatility, that accounts for how much income you can withdraw and from where we're going to be taking it from during those different times in the market.
2: Hope for the best, plan for the worst. I mean, I've always heard from my pops, he said, you know, better to have and not need, than need than not have. But does that kind of thinking, hope for the best, plan for the worst, does that apply to inflation just as much as it applies to that market volatility you were just talking about?
25: We always want to go in hoping for the best, right? But you want to plan for the worst in case. And our job as advisors, and what we do is we sit down, we build out a comprehensive plan for every person, no matter what your age is, no matter if you are working towards retirement or if you've been retired for 15 or 20 years, congratulations, that's awesome. There's still time to lock in that plan just to optimize. Hey, let's say that you have that nest egg. Let's say you're confident you're never going to run out of money. Let's make sure that we can expand your lifestyle. Let's make sure that we have even more money at the end of your life, or let's see that we're meeting those goals and we're giving you that peace of mind and that reassurance. Ultimately, our job is to put all of those what ifs into place and to give you those different scenarios and say, hey, what if this happens? What if there's a health issue? What if the market crashes? What if taxes change? What if, what if, what if? We can play that what if game till the cows come home, as some may say. And ultimately, we can give you that peace of mind because we can build a really strong plan when we inevitably run out of those variables, right? And we build that plan around your time horizon, your age, where you're at, how much assets you have, and also what are your individual goals? Like, not everyone's life expenses or spending plan or, you know, bucket list items are the same. So we have to tailor it to your specific needs.
2: Okay, you mentioned bucket list. Now you got me thinking about bucketing and bucket strategy. And does it make sense to separate essential spending from, you know, discretionary fund spending so that retirees have a little bit more flexibility when things bounce back after these events that we're doing our best to prepare for?
25: Yeah, I mean, you absolutely have to keep track of those expenses. And I will be the first to admit that budgeting and following a strict budget, even today's world with using those budget apps, it's very tedious, right? It's not an easy thing. It takes discipline. It can be tedious. It can be a little bit overwhelming to keep track of all these things, even in the age of technology where you can plug everything, connect it to an app. But ultimately, we want to work within like a guardrail strategy. It gives you the flexibility to know, hey, there's going to be times where on a regular basis, you're spending and on average or something around, you know, just a normal amount of money for yourself based on like your normal living expenses. But we got to have a plan for discretionary spending. So we talk through with our clients and anyone that comes in the office when we're building out this plan, we have a whole talk about goals, financial goals. And this is about, you know, what are some milestones that we want to reach financially, if that matters, but also as you get towards retirement, what's that vacation budget going to be? Do we want to move? Are we going to be here in Arizona for the time being? Are you maybe a snowbird currently and going to permanently relocate one place or the other? Are your kids going to have kids and then you're going to be, your heartstrings are going to be pulled as grandparents to maybe move or maybe buy another place somewhere else closer to your kids and be close to your grandkids? So we look at those financial goals as, you know, maybe they're stretch goals, but also we look at that as discretionary items that we have to build into the plan because we can't just build a financial plan or retirement plan around, you know, food, utilities, gas, and, you know, car insurance. It leaves out a lot to be desired. And I don't expect anyone to be sitting in their house and staring at their spouse for 30 years in retirement. My wife would quickly divorce me if that was the case. So realistically, you have to look at, hey, let's have that conversation around those stretch goals or the fun stuff. And we want to throw it against the wall, see if it sticks and see if we can make it a reality for you.
2: 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Matt, how often do you get a phone call or you know, you're sitting down with somebody and they say, you know what, I'm really pained by inflation right now, but I'm really worried about inflation down the line more. Because down the line, we don't know what's going to happen years from now. And there are things in the world that are more volatile than gas prices. You know, we like to complain about how high gas is or what have you. But in terms of things that are actually affected more by inflation, healthcare is one of those items as well. Like, how often does the very inflation-specific conversation come up right out of the gate when you meet with somebody?
25: We go through a list with people before they come into the office, and our team will go over a little bit of just prep with them just to get a little bit of a better idea before they come in. That way, when I sit down with them or one of our advisors meets with them, they can have a better idea of what are their goals and what is maybe driving some of the desires to meet with a financial advisor. Or maybe if they have an advisor, what are they looking to talk about, or what's keeping you up at night? If there is anything, if there's any big worries, or what's eating you alive. And a lot of times it is inflation, right? Inflation, cost of living is one of those things that people check box immediately. Outliving their money kind of goes hand in hand with that, right? Not necessarily knowing how much you need to have saved or what you can spend. And then taxes, and healthcare costs, right? Those things are big topics. So they all come around expenditures and is essentially, you know, you look at some of those big costs that you mentioned. You know, we talk about the day-to-day costs, cost of living, groceries, gas, you know, just going out, traveling, vacation costs. Obviously, all those things have gone up significantly over the last 5 or 6 years. But the big things that we look at, and we look at the big liabilities, you know, one of them being taxes and the other one would be healthcare. The healthcare costs have risen dramatically, and we have to look at the impact over time. It's one of the biggest unknowns for people in retirement, and we build those costs into everyone's retirement projections from day one, right? So we talk about people's healthcare costs today. What are they paying if they have an employer plan? If you want to retire before 65 and you're not Medicare eligible at that time, what are we going to do? How are we going to pay for it? Where is that going to come from? And then also the costs that come along with Medicare or the Medicare penalties that potentially come along the way. But planning ahead ultimately gives you a lot more choices later, gives you more flexibility later on, and we can build into the fun stuff if we have the foundation of the core expenses, including taxes and spending and your baseline of healthcare and what it's going to cost. And we can build on top of it all the extra stuff.
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0: Hey, thanks so much for listening to the Bright Wealth Management Show. I'm Mike Bauer. Glad you're with us and glad Matt Dagas is with us, founder and CEO of Bright Wealth Management right here in Phoenix. And Matt, a lot of retirees assume that once they're enrolled in Medicare, right, that magical number, 65, most of their future healthcare needs are covered. They got all the boxes checked. But one of the biggest potential expenses in retirement, long-term care, usually isn't covered by Medicare for very long at all. What should families understand about the difference between Medicare and Medicaid before a care crisis actually happens?
1: You're telling me that Medicare does not cover long-term care? Doesn't cover all of your medical costs? Yeah. So people naturally will assume that, hey, I'm now going on Medicare. It's something I've been paying for my entire life. I was paying into it when I was, 18 years old and working, and I've been paying into it as a tax on my paycheck. So naturally it's a health insurance. It's going to take care of everything that I need. Unfortunately, that's not the case, right? So people do assume that it covers all of your expenses, but in reality, Medicare is designed to be more acute medical care, right? It's not designed to cover all those extra things, even though, base Medicare, that's why people have supplements, because even base Medicare doesn't cover everything. But we see that misunderstanding happen a lot, and people don't. And I think it is common now, Mike, that most people maybe do understand or have heard that Medicare doesn't cover long-term care. But many people also, it's like one of those things that they kick down the can down the line and they're like, yeah, I hope I don't need it, right? Or, hey, jokingly, my kids are going to, pull the plug if they need to. And, Mike, that goes back to one of the things that you mentioned at the top of the show. We want to hope for the best, but we need to plan for the worst. And long-term care is exactly that topic, right? So regardless of your medical conditions or your health background, your family background, genetics, all that kind of stuff, I would say that everyone needs to have some form of long-term care planning built into their plan. And just knowing, and if you didn't know this, Medicare generally does not cover long-term care. It can cover like some end of life hospice type of things, but your traditional long-term care, you think of like in-home health care or extended like assisted living or nursing home, it's not covered as a part of that. And it has to come out of pocket. If you don't have a long-term care plan that you purchased 20 years ago, it's not affordable to go get one today. So many people are going to be forced to self-insure, and Medicaid is what would cover long-term care. But in order to qualify for Medicaid, you basically have to have literally nothing to your name, and you have to be living below the poverty line. So there is very hard qualifications that go around that. We don't ever want to be in that position where you're forced to sell your home and liquidate all your assets and lose all of your money and all of your savings and all of your inheritance because we did not have a plan. Let's just put a plan together in place today that covers it. How are we going to pay for it? Let's earmark funds. Let's make sure we have end of life care. And that way you can have that peace of mind to have

0: highly dependent. Like Medicare is not a one size fits all. Everyone's Medicare plan might look a little bit different, right? That's another thing to think of. It's going to be different. Everyone's base Medicare, like your Part B, your Part D is generally the same, but then people go out and maybe they have an Advantage plan. Maybe they have other supplements that they need. And then you got into the alphabet soup of what it is. And then the costs are all different depending on your zip code. So we have to look at Medicare can cover some short-term skilled nursing or rehab, right? Overall, we look at ongoing assistance with activities of daily life. We look at ongoing long-term care. And I would say anything extended past a couple of months generally is not going to be covered. That's where families often experience sticker shock. And there is a wide range of costs there. And we don't want to make it really a staggering, scary situation for people when we sit down and we talk about this. But we need to start looking at that as you enter retirement as soon as possible. And if you're already retired, it's definitely time to start talking about it. How can we start planning for it? How can we start earmarking funds for it? Because there is a wide range. We don't want to say, hey, you're going to be in a memory care facility for a decade and it's going to cost $15,000 a month or something like that. Because that's a tough pill to swallow for any family. It doesn't matter if you had $10 million, it would be really tough to cover that kind of expense. We want to look at to say, hey, let's just make sure that we have the base care. Maybe it's in-home care covered for a year. How can we afford that? And the going cost for that nationally right now is a little over $80,000. And it's just to say, hey, you know, that's today. So if you're 60, what's the cost of that going to be in potentially 25 years? You know, you think about inflation and those costs doubling or tripling. So we have to look at how we're going to cover that, what we're going to come out of pocket for, and don't just assume it's going to be covered by Medicare because it's likely not.
1: At least for me, just, you know, not to make it about myself, but my grandmother, she was in a care facility that cost thousands and thousands of dollars a month, and she wasn't paying that. That came from my parents, that came from my uncle. That was an already retired generation paying for another retired generation. So it's not just when you're having this conversation, you're thinking about it. It's not just yourself necessarily. It could be another member of your family as well. If you're just joining us, we're talking with Matt Diggis, founder and CEO of Bright Wealth Management, about Medicare. And if any of this hits home with you, give him a call. The team at Bright Wealth Management would love to sit down with you. 833-777-4296. That's 833-777-4BWM. Or you can always go online, brightwm.com. All right, Matt. So I saw an estimate that suggests a 65-year-old retiring today could spend well over $150,000 on healthcare in retirement. I mean, you just mentioned some of those estimates are $80,000 a year. So that number can go even longer when you include long-term care. Why is that exclusion such a big deal in terms of the fact that it's not figured into the math with long-term care? And you know, I mean, I can probably put two and two together the reason why it's left out of Medicare as a whole.
0: So what's important to note, Mike, on that is that you that figure that, you know, $185,000 over a retirement period for healthcare costs, that does not include long-term care. That is just the cost for people that are going to be paying for Medicare, essentially, right? We look at, you know, people that might be staggered by that if you're not necessarily, maybe some people aren't on Medicare yet, but you look at the average national cost per person on Medicare, and generally on a national average, people are spending a little under $6,000 a year. And that totally encompasses like your base premiums, supplements, plus like out-of-pocket costs. That's an average cost, right? Now, some people are higher than that. Some people are lower than that. That's just a national average. So you just say, hey, if people are on average spending 60 grand a year on medical cost and over 25 or 30 year retirement, well, that's, you know, you're in the $180,000 to $200,000 range right there. So we look at long-term care on addition to that, and long-term care can easily exceed that entire cost very quickly, right? And I do know clients that have, you know, in themselves having to put themselves through either short-term, you know, assisted living, or maybe having to move out of their home and, you know, transition to a nursing facility, or even I have clients that are helping their parents make that transition, or they themselves have to give up their careers and maybe sooner than expected, and then maybe become caretakers for their parents. So you want to make sure that you have these plans in place. I tell people we don't want our kids, we don't want our spouse to become our caretaker, or we don't want our kids or our spouse to be our long-term care plan. So ultimately, we look at that and we say, hey, if you were to have a year or maybe a couple of years in an assisted living or even skilled nursing, it can cost hundreds of thousands of dollars. If you don't account for that possibility, it can dramatically change the outcome of your family's retirement plan. So it just starts with a plan. It goes back to everything else. You know,

0: We want to build your income. We want to make sure you have the fun in retirement. You know, I know the long-term care talk isn't the vacation, I'm taking the Italy trip for a month type of fun stuff, but it's something that, again, we go back to that peace of mind factor. And I think if you just get it out of the way, have the plan in place, we can build everything else around it. And it's going to make sure that you can live peaceful in retirement and not have to worry and have that at the back of your head about what if, what if, what if. And it just goes back to, let's remove all those variables. Let's get a plan in place today. And if you want to meet with me and go over a written financial plan, something we meet with you and we build out totally complimentary, something we do individually for each family that we meet with, it's going to cover all the things that we talked about here. It's going to talk about Medicare, long-term care, income planning, tax planning. We'll do like a full portfolio review to see, hey, where are you at today? Where do you need to be? Where do you want to be in the next year, in the next 10 years? What are we going to start looking for estate planning strategies? We will leave no stone unturned. You can get that written financial plan today. Give us a call, 833-777-4296. Again, 833-777-4296.
1: You know, Matt, we're talking quite a bit about Medicare, but you did allude to Medicaid is a potential element. Is there a way that people, and you yourself just mentioned this, you have to have next to nothing to qualify for Medicaid. Do you ever meet with people who say, you know what, Matt, let's try and figure out the numbers so that I can get down to that number and I can qualify for Medicaid because in the long run, it's going to help me out?
0: There are strategies, right? So there's a few things to know about Medicaid eligibility, right? And anyone that generally speaking, you literally have to have essentially nothing. You have to live below the poverty line and you can basically have no assets. We'll just, you know, kind of make it in blanket state, right? It's for people that have really nothing else. In order to not only qualify, it's not like you can just say, hey, I have $5 million or I have $2 million today and I'm just going to give all my kids their stuff. I'm going to give them all my money and inheritance and now I don't have anything. Hey, government, now I qualify. There is what's called a look back period and they look back 5 years for your eligibility, right? So when we talk about the planning that goes ahead of it, there are some legal strategies where you can protect, more importantly, some people want to protect their residence, their real estate, and you can look at some of those things that are in place. Certain assets only specifically really aren't going to be in that situation, but we coordinate everything. I have a estate planning firm that we work with here locally and we coordinate everything with them. So that way we can get the specific advice that's going to be tailored towards your family's needs. Again, that's not something when you talk about making some of those advanced strategies for estate planning, you can't say, hey, I need to go into assisted living next month and I need to start planning, right? We need to start planning for this now. Waiting until someone already needs the care, it's going to be too late. So let's make sure we get that plan in place today. Let's make sure we have a long-term care strategy well in advance of needing long-term care. And if you want to get a complimentary written financial plan to go over that long-term care strategy, to go over your Medicare plan, give us a call, 833-777-4296. You can also go online to brightwm.com today.
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3: Let's talk about the contribution limits, Matt. Do they have a cap on it?
4: Nothing that good comes without a cap, right?
3: Yeah. So
4: there are going to be some limits. If you're eligible to have an HSA, also by your age or an individual versus family coverage, because those grow and those are tied to the market and they're tied to different investments, they grow over time. Think about how fast that can compound over, you know, 10 or 15 years.
3: Let's say you put in $9,000 a year because you have a big family and you go 10 years and you never use a penny. There's no penalties. It just continues to grow and compound.
4: Correct. Yeah. They actually have triple tax advantages. Or usually, whether it's a traditional 401k or an IRA, it's like you're getting that tax deduction in the year that you put it in. If you have a Roth 401k or IRA, you're getting tax-free growth, which is great on the one side. But an HSA, your contributions are tax deductible. The growth on the investments within that account is tax-free. And then when you actually take it out and when you use it for things, like you said, for qualified medical expenses, those are also going to be tax-free. So an HSA by the standard is probably the most efficient retirement tax account that you can have. I find it highly underutilized. And I think, you know, again, many people don't even know if they are able to start an HSA, right? So you want to know, hey, am I eligible? Is this something that can be a good tool for me? I would say, yes, you would want to explore that as soon as possible and see if you're eligible to start one.
3: And then are there normally fees associated with it?
4: Generally, you're going to have some type of account maintenance fees. And depending on those underlying investments, you could have some fees. I would just need to know exactly what someone's invested in. Generally, they're going to be pretty low. And there's so many different plans. There's so many different custodians. I would just urge everyone to find out if that's going to fit you. And if it does, it's an amazing tool for not just for today, but for future health expenses, which are pretty much guaranteed. Everyone needs health coverage. Everyone is going to need money that they're going to have to come out of pocket for some type of health coverage.
2: For more great tips on retirement and to set up a meeting, go to brightwm.com.
1: Thanks so much for listening to the Bright Wealth Management Show. I'm Mike Bauer, joined by Matt Dagas, founder and CEO of Bright Wealth Management. And Matt, you know, I'm sure there's a lot of folks listening right now that have a backup plan for retirement. It's pretty simple. Maybe I haven't saved enough. I'll just go back to work for a few more years. Right? It sounds pretty simple. But recently, that could actually increase your retirement risk right out of the gate. Why is that?
0: Well, that is, I think, a lot of people's backup plan of like, hey, if the market tanks or if something happens, I'll just work longer, right? It does increase your risk because that thought of I'll just work longer kind of enables you to procrastinate. It enables you to kick the can a bit and say, yeah, I'll just work longer. That's my plan. I'll just work until the wheels fall off.
1: I've always got that safety net. That's a plan B, plan C, D. Okay.
0: Yeah. It feels like a comfortable backup. And you're like, hey, you know, I've always been able to work, so I'll just keep working. But you're not thinking about, well, what if physically or health-wise I can't work any longer? What if there's a layoff that occur in my company?
1: What if AI takes my job in the future and I can't actually, there's no job for me to go back to?
0: Yeah, what if, and that happens.
1: Sound those alarm bells.
0: What if you have an early unexpected retirement? That happens on a regular basis. So life doesn't always cooperate, right? Most people don't voluntarily retire earlier than expected. So what occurs is health issues, layoffs, family responsibilities, they will, you know, force you to make that decision earlier than expected. And just literally a week ago, Mike, I have a client that, you know, him and his spouse were planning to retire in the next 2 to 3 years. And he was and has been working for a company for over 15 years. And he got an unexpected news of, hey, my company is laying me off and I have a severance of 3 months. And hey, Matt, I want to make sure, do I need to go back to work? Can I just ride it out? Maybe I'll just be a marshal at a golf course here locally and get a little side gig money until then.
1: You get free golf out of that.
0: That's what his thought was. He's like, hey, it'll subsidize my golf budget was what he told me.
1: I mean, that's really expensive. Work smart, not hard right there. If you're going to spend money on golf, now you get free golf. That's two birds, one stone. I like that.
0: Yeah, but it happens, right? And everyone that's listening out there, I think has gone through career changes. None of them were expected. Right. So you want to make sure that Murphy's Law does not, you know, rip itself into your retirement plan. And ultimately, we want to be able to be there to strategize with you to say, hey, well, in advance of this, if you were planning on retiring at 65 and unexpectedly there was a change in income or maybe a loss of income that happened at 63 or 62, could you sustain that? Is it going to force you to be destitute? Is it going to upend the lifestyle that we wanted? Or maybe you pivot, and I have a lot of clients that maybe run into that situation where they just say, hey, I don't need to get the same income that I was making. I'm just going to go make, you know, $25,000 or $30,000 a year. I'm just going to go work part time and maybe get some benefits. And in his case, it was easy because his spouse is still working. They were able to, you know, pivot to her health insurance. And so that wasn't an issue with the health insurance. And also now it's like, hey, they had the savings, they had done the work, they have very little to no debt. So it really wasn't an issue. And it was like, yeah, we can make this work. Let's do it. And he's, you know, out looking for a marshal gig now. So we'll see what happens there. But, you know, we want to have
1: put
0: a plan
1: in
0: a
1: word,
0: place.
1: If you want, I can put in a word and see if we can get him a job. But honestly, like, just as you're laying that out, and that's a great story and that's a great scenario. But it seems like the stars really aligned right there for that situation to be able to work out. I'm sure that many people thinking about this is their plan B of I'll just work longer, they don't have that unintentional fallback plan, you know, as a surprise that actually works out for them like that.
0: Well, and it worked out very specifically because we had already done all the planning for their retirement, right? We already had the numbers. And I will tell you is that when they called me and told me of this and, you know, we had set up a separate meeting to kind of go over some stuff. I think going into that meeting, he was a little bit worried, like just naturally, right? Even though we've done all the planning, you know, and he wanted to crunch the numbers, make sure everything was good. And we were able to give them that reassurance to say, yes, here's how we're going to do it. Here's how we're going to tweak income, or here's how we're going to, you know, strategize withdrawal strategies, you know, taking money from these accounts first versus what we were planning from taking for any extra income needs. But, you know, had he been on his own, and previously he was on his own, I think he would have panicked. I think it would have been a full on panic situation.
1: And now he's trying to figure out, he's going on Cobra. He's trying to figure out healthcare instead of having the fallback to go on his wife's plan. Yeah. Or maybe he has to
0: jump back into the employment market and go get the same stressful job that he had previously or replace the same income, when in reality he was able to kind of do it. And that was not only done through the planning work that we had done in our office, but they had done the hard work leading up to that through savings and, you know, having little debt and kind of making sure that they were, you know, in a good place leading up to retirement. But you don't want to be caught in that unexpected position unprepared.
1: The whole idea of, hey, you know what, I'll just work longer. I'll go back to work, or maybe I'll get a part-time job, or that assumes that you've got continued health, employability, job availability is out there. 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That's 833-777-4296. What's the difference between, financially speaking? I know emotionally there's a big difference, but somebody who chooses to work longer because that's what they do. That's part of the identity of who they are. That's the first thing that comes up in conversation. Hey, nice to meet you. Matt, I'm Mike. What do you do for work? But what's the difference between that and somebody who actually, you know, the retirement plan is now being upended because of an unfortunate surprise here?
0: Surprise, or the people that are just dying to retire. Like the people that I meet, clients, and I know people that have countdown clocks on their phone that are like 18 months out, right, for retirement date that they have planned. So if you're considering working longer just because you absolutely love it and you live to work and you're like, hey, I don't want to stop and I just can't see myself stopping because I'll go crazy. My spouse will go crazy. I can't play golf every day. I retired once and I failed and now I'm back to work because it's just in my DNA. That's okay too. I mean, if you enjoy working, it is like a bonus. Great. You're going to work longer. Great. And you're going to have more money and that's fine. But your financial plan should allow you to retire if life throws you a curveball tomorrow, right? And likely, if you're somebody that does live to work, that unexpected curveball is probably going to be a health-related issue, right? It's probably not going to be a layoff. And maybe it could be, realistically, but if you're someone that lives to work, maybe you're like, hey, I'm going to get back in the saddle and I'm going to go do something again tomorrow and I don't have any problems getting up and finding a new gig, but maybe it's a health-related issue. And likely, I think that's what derails people the most is, hey, physically, I'm not able to do it anymore. Maybe there's something that happens unexpectedly, or maybe not only you have a health issue, maybe your spouse has a health issue that you now have to help them. Or maybe you have a parent or a loved one that you have to now retire sooner than expected because you're going to be their caretaker, right? Going back to our last topic about long-term care. So if you are working longer, that's great, but we still have to have the contingency plan of what if.
1: If somebody listening right now in their 50s, in their 60s, maybe late 50s, early 60s, what can they still do now to improve that retirement outlook, even if they don't end up working longer?
0: Well, I mean, the first thing is you need to know where you're at today, right? And I'm not just talking about how much money do we have in the bank or what do we have saved? What's our net worth? What do our bills look like? Let's build a real comprehensive plan. Let's not wait until we're going to retire or we're a year out from retiring. If you're in your 50s, if you're in your early 60s, and you just have investments, if you just have 401ks, if you just have your IRAs and you're just looking at the numbers on a daily basis on the screen on Fidelity or Schwab or what have you, that's not a retirement plan. Let's put together a real comprehensive plan to give you those what ifs and say, can I retire now? When can I retire? When can I live the lifestyle that I want to? When can I expand my lifestyle? Let's start looking at how we can maximize some savings now, especially if you're over 50. Let's make sure we have a plan for taxes, how we're going to start taking that money out of those accounts. let's make sure, more importantly, also something under discussed is let's make sure we have a plan of when to take Social Security. Let's not assume we're going to take it at 62, or let's not assume we're going to take it at 70. Let's really figure out when is the most optimal time to take it for you. So let's develop a comprehensive strategy for you to cover all those different topics. And it's never too late to improve that retirement plan, even if you already have one. If you have one that you think is in place, if you have an advisor already, I would really urge you, just get a second opinion, second set of eyes to give you a different perspective. And there's no shortage of different opinions out there, right? So you can meet with us. You can get a comprehensive written retirement plan today. It's completely free. You'll schedule an appointment with us to come into our office, meet with us virtually, sit down with me. We'll go over a portfolio analysis. We'll do the tax planning, the income planning, and we'll show you exactly where you're at. And we can talk about where you want to be. If you want to do this right now, give us a call at 833-777-4296. 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

0: This is the Bright Wealth Management Show. I'm Mike Bauer, but more importantly, I'm joined by Matt Dagas, founder and CEO of Bright Wealth Management. And Matt, wrapping things up today, I want to run this by you. If somebody has more than enough money to fund their own retirement, that's good news. Should they invest more aggressively, almost like they're 30 years old again? I mean, at least to me, it kind of sounds crazy at first, but there might actually be some logic behind that, possibly. What do you think?
1: Well, it does allow some new opportunities, right? If you confidently have more money than you think you need, and I would say, like, I tell everyone, even those, and we have a lot of clients that are comfortable, quote unquote, right? They're, you know, it doesn't matter. Maybe they have $1 million. Maybe they have $5 million. Maybe they have $10 million. It's all relative. It's all relative based on your lifestyle. But I tell them every day, I'm like, hey, as a sports fan, athletes make $100 million and go broke, right? So there is no amount of money that somebody can not spend, right? We look at that, but potentially we look at, you know, we want to make sure confidently that that is the case, right? Truthfully, do you actually have more than you need? And can that money potentially just continue to grow over a long period of time? Is it going to withstand the test of time? Is it going to withstand any downturns? Maybe you have really diversified assets and investment accounts, and you have investment real estate that's providing you income. Maybe you have pensions. Maybe you have a number of different income sources, right? But once we've confirmed somebody actually has more than enough to support their retirement, then we can really start asking a different question. Like, what is the purpose of the rest of this money? Is it really just to grow and just make a bigger pile of money? Like, do we want to just see the dollar signs get higher and the commas continue to multiply?
0: Like playing Pac-Man, you're going for the high score.
1: Yeah, that's great. But what is the purpose of the money? You can't take it with you, right? You can't, someone told me a long time ago, you can't hook a U-Haul behind a hearse. But if it's truly intended for future generations, it changes how we think about investing it, right? So there is different opportunities. And for those that are looking to say, hey, maybe I can be a little bit more aggressive or growth oriented. Maybe I don't want to invest like I'm 30, but you can be more growth oriented with a portion of your money, because time horizon wise and what we need today is, you know, we have excess, we have an abundance of it. So how do we want to maximize it? Well, you can put that money to work a little bit differently than somebody that is on the line of having enough and can't really afford to lose money or can't really afford to go into a big recession with a huge decline in their portfolio.
0: Do you ever have somebody ask you like, hey, Matt, can we pull X amount out of an account? Or I want to play around. Do you ever get that question of like, and not saying that they want to day trade or something like that, but do you ever get somebody that says, you know what? We've got all of this figured out. You've helped us build this foundation. We've got our income planned out for retirement. We have a written, real comprehensive plan, but I kind of want to play around a little bit. Do you ever get that?
1: So two sides of that. I have people that do have like quote unquote play accounts where they do have like an account that they just day trade on or mess around on. And it's very speculative. And it's like, hypothetically, if I lit X amount of money on fire, it doesn't mean anything, right? But the other side of things, of we have those conversations, and it's important to talk about expanding your lifestyle to say, all right, well, we're going to set this vacation budget of X. Now, what if we wanted to double it, right? Or what if we wanted to have an additional home or a vacation property in a different place? And we can look at doing some of that stuff, or we look at, you know, gifting strategies. People want to be gifting or giving early inheritance to their kids. How much can we give without giving all of it away, without putting you in that danger zone? So that's definitely something that's important, because after we've covered all of your kind of four walls and your base expenses, and then even the fun stuff, we layer it on, and I will try to intentionally kind of break a plan to say, okay, well, let's see how much we can spend. Like, what's the highest end? Like, how many Delta One flights can you take? You know what I mean?
0: how many excursions can you add to that cruise?
1: Yeah. How many months over in international travel can we do? So we look at that, and I think it's important, because then it gives people, again, it's just that extra comfort, peace of mind. Because the reality is that psychologically, the people that do have the abundance or more than, in number one, it's a relative number. It doesn't necessarily have to be a staggering eight-figure number, but likely their lifestyle will not change. You know, I can push them and tell them, hey, yes, you should do this. You should go fly first class. You should, you know, go out and check all these boxes, but they're probably not. And they've accumulated what they've saved, and they've done all the things that they've done because they live under their means. So that's not going to change. And there's not going to be a flip of a switch that happens at 65 where all of a sudden they go crazy spending. But I can give them that peace of mind or that nudge to maybe do a little bit more. And I can say, hey, maybe you're well within this confines of this guardrail and you can do a lot more, but it's just going to give them the confidence to, you know, sleep better at night, or maybe it's going to give them the confidence to start doing early inheritance or gifting strategies to start saying, hey, what can I really do with this money? What's the intention of it? Is it really just to grow the money to a bigger money pile, or do we really want to use it for what it's intended for? I'm a big believer, Mike, in the fact that we work to make money to enjoy. I don't necessarily just work because it's like, hey, I love it and it's fun. I do. It's great. Okay. That's awesome. But if I could retire today and live on an island and just raise my kids full time and just hang with my sons, I would do that. I think most parents would do that.
0: I mean, that sounds pretty good. I'm not going to lie. That sounds awesome. An island. And then maybe in the winter, you know, you want to get up on the mountains. You have a place up in Flagstaff or something like that. You know, you got
1: dual residency.
0: Yeah, exactly. For anybody just joining us, we're talking with Matt Dagas about what it's like when you have, quote, enough, whatever that feels like, whatever that means to you. It's different for everybody. But if you have enough and you're thinking about how your money could be split between your own retirement and maybe your family's future, the team has put together a free resource. And I love this, brightlegacyquiz.com. 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You can get in and get that complimentary portfolio review. And one of the things we've talked about often on the show, and we keep coming back to it, it makes a lot of sense to me. I'm a simple man, is the bucket strategy. Could this be like another bucket, right? You know, you have your short term, your middle term, and long term, but could there be like a legacy bucket, one where you say, all right, we've got all of the other buckets filled to an appropriate level that we are comfortable with? We have, again, quote, enough, but maybe a legacy bucket invested differently from those other buckets, the income bucket, let's say.
1: We look at that and just say the legacy bucket would be intended for beneficiaries. Like, hey, this is inheritance money. It's going to be for my kids, my grandchildren. We probably want to have a longer timeline on this investment. You know, don't want it to be super conservative, maybe. So we look at those assets. They're not going to be used today. They're not going to be used in 5 or 10 years. Maybe they're going to be used in 20 years or 30 years. And they can generally tolerate more short-term volatility because the investment horizon is much, much longer than something that says like, hey, I'm needing this for income tomorrow. So we look at that and we have to tailor it towards your specific time horizon. And again, we have to know exactly how much you need, and we have to factor in inflation and taxes and healthcare and all these other things. And we have to play that what if game. And after we've checked all those boxes, then we can build that legacy bucket. But for many people too, it's like, you know, I know some people are really planning their legacy around specifically, hey, I'm going to enjoy my life and my kids are going to get whatever's left. So, you know, you can look at it one of two ways. You can have an intentional legacy bucket of funds to say, hey, I know I'm going to have way more than I need, and I want to set aside X amount in funds. And that's one way to look at it. And you have the other way to look at it, which is like, hey, I'm going to enjoy my life to the fullest. I'm not going to hold back at all when it comes to spending. And ultimately, my kids are going to get what's left over, whether it's investments or real estate or any other assets. And that's one way to look at it as well. But we don't want to hold back from taking away from your own retirement plan. You have to look out for yourself first. That's number one way to look at it.
0: A portfolio is not a plan. A plan has purpose. And I think to me, Matt, having a purpose for every dollar in a portfolio is really what we're talking about in terms of, okay, once we've established our income, we can live comfortably. We can, as you mentioned, you know, put your head on the pillow, pass the pillow test, sleep well at night. But I mean, is that really what it, when it all said and done, that it comes down to making sure that every dollar in a portfolio, in a plan, once you've developed that, has a purpose?
1: Yeah. Once you can build out that specific intentional plan, we look at it from the planning to be intentional, whether it comes down to the investing, the income, the taxes, the estate, we want to build a purpose around every aspect of it. And therefore we can create a comprehensive, like, well thought out plan, right? It needs to be dynamic. It needs to, you know, talk about those what ifs, whether it's health related, market related, legislative related. What if the laws change? How does it affect you or the planning that goes along with it? And then we can have that confidence in mind to know, hey, we've built out a really well thought out plan. We've covered everything that we can possibly cover. We've checked off Murphy's Law times 100. Now we're good to go. And now we can start to really look at some of the legacy planning that goes along with it. But don't wait until the end of your life to start thinking about some of the estate items. We think about the estate planning, not just about leaving a big lump of money or an X amount of sum to your beneficiaries, but also making sure that you have a smooth transfer of those assets to those beneficiaries too. So that's all about the estate and legacy planning. It's about protecting your assets, about honoring your wishes. It's about avoiding unnecessary taxes. and making sure that we're passing on the most amount of money possible to your intended beneficiaries, minus Uncle Sam.
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10: There's an injury accident on the 17 northbound near Indian School Road, an accident off to the right on the 51 northbound at Highland, an accident on Higley Road at University, an injury accident at 67th Avenue and McDowell Road, and another injury accident at 173rd Avenue at Yuma Road. If you have a traffic tip, call 602-374-6300.
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16: 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CBS recently reported a concerning side effect. 30% of Americans admitted to shoplifting this year, citing inflation and affordability as the reason. 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
19: Forecast is calling for a high of 116 degrees and an extreme heat warning through the weekend. Expect an overnight low dropping down at 93 degrees Sunday, hot and sunny at 115 degrees. For the Fox 10 Weather Experts, I'm Ash Loessa.
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22: Do next. I'm Daria Albinger, Fox News. That's what President Trump is mulling with another potential round of strikes against Iran, and he's warning the war is not over.
23: Kuwait reporting attacks from Iran, drone attacks from the early morning hours. No casualties reported. Also confirmation now that Iran did try and attack two oil tankers in the Strait of Hormuz, causing damage to one of them, nearly missing the other, but perhaps causing a short spike in oil prices. In the meantime, President Trump has warned about a major series of attacks against Iran that could be coming. He also expressed frustration in negotiations with Iran, saying the leadership often says one thing and then ends up doing another. It's clear that tensions in the region are rising in anticipation of potential heavy strikes ahead.
22: That's Fox's Steve Harrigan. President Trump is in New Jersey following a cabinet meeting at Camp David, and that's where we find Fox's Alex Hogan.
0: President Trump is here at his golf club in New Jersey this weekend, although we do not expect to see him at least for the rest of the day. But President Trump yesterday held a cabinet meeting at Camp David where he addressed Iran and put new pressure on the regime. White House Press Secretary Caroline Levitt tells Fox in part Iran will continue to pay until they have come to the table in what President Trump deems a meaningful way. New effort also underway to end the conflict between Israel and Hamas. President Trump says the U.S. and Israel are aligned on plans. Under this agreement, Hamas would turn over weapons and Israel would withdraw from Gaza.
22: The president also visited with U.S. military personnel in the New Jersey area. An Air Force official has confirmed that Joint Base Charleston in South Carolina will be renamed after the late Senator Lindsey Graham. Graham served in various capacities in the Air Force starting in 1984, not officially retiring from the Air Force until June of 2015. Details of the military base's renaming remain unclear. 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
22: Early voting is underway for Michigan's Senate race, and the stakes are high for the Democratic Party as they wait to see who will face off against Republican nominee Mike Rogers. Fox's Rich Edson has details from Dearborn.
24: Congresswoman Haley Stevens and the progressive Abdul Al-Sayed are campaigning largely here in the Detroit area. This is just days after Stevens accused her opponent of blaming all of his problems on Jewish Americans. Stevens was responding to Al-Sayed, calling her the least capable candidate in the country and suggesting she wants American government money in foreign government, an apparent criticism of defensive aid to Israel. Al-Sayed has also been campaigning with national and local progressives like Senator Bernie Sanders, left-wing commenter Hassan Piker, and Congresswoman Rashida Tlaib and Ilhan Omar. He is defending his campaign against accusations in a recent poll showing him down double digits to the presumptive Republican nominee, former Congressman Mike Rogers.
22: The state's official primary election day is Tuesday. A major cyber attack targeted water systems in at least seven states. U.S. officials believe Iran is the likely culprit. Here's Fox's Madison Rivera.
25: The FBI says these malicious cyber hackers were able to change the passwords and IP addresses of the systems that operate and monitor these water facilities. The agency says they've received reports of loss of pressure and flooding, which can allow untreated groundwater to seep into the pipes. The FBI did not mention which seven states were affected. It comes, though, on the same week that Minnesota officials warned of a coordinated cyber attack on the water systems of 30 Minnesota communities. Water safety was not impacted, but the incident does highlight the vulnerabilities of critical infrastructure. The reports, including from the New York Times, that per U.S. and state officials, this may have been the work of Iran. The FBI is dismissing that for now, telling Fox they're not currently blaming Iran as they work to identify a culprit.
22: President Trump blamed Minnesota officials for the cyber attacks. Governor Tim Walz says that's not the case, and the president knows who's responsible. I'm Daria Albinger. This is Fox News.
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27: 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Here's your host, the man with a hard hat and tool belt, Jim Clouk.
28: And hello, everybody. I am Jim Clouk. You can call me Joe, Checka Pro Joe. My family calls me Jimmy. Yeah, that's what I was when I was young, Jimmy. Some close friends from high school and college still call me Jimmy. At some point, though, I had to grow up, Cody Johnson. How are you doing today?
2: They still call me Cody. How about that? I'm doing great. So thanks for having me here.
28: Cody Johnson from A1 Garage Door Service is joining me here in the Checker Pro Radio studios today to educate you, my listeners, on your garage door. There's a lot of things you don't know. We all take for granted that garage door. We roll up the driveway and hit the button. It opens, hopefully. We walk into the garage and hit the button. It should open or close. We go to our phones to an app, maybe a MyQ app, and hope it opens and closes the door. Cody, sometimes that doesn't work.
2: No, sometimes it doesn't work. And that's kind of why we're here today, isn't it? So I don't know if everybody knows this, but you should have an annual tune-up of your garage door. And it kind of like getting your vitals checked right at the doctor. And so today we have a great offer that Jim's going to tell you about. And I just hope a way that we can kind of, I can help educate you guys. So this will be fun.
28: Yeah, Cody, so you're younger than I am, but at my age, and honestly, a lot of people who listen to my show, they're over the age of 40, some are over 50. We're encouraged to go, especially men, because women already go to the doctor a lot. Men, you got to sometimes drag them. Go to the doctor at least annually for a physical, an annual checkup, where they'll draw blood and they'll take your blood pressure and they'll look in your throat, your ears, your eyes to make sure that you're good for another year, right?
2: Yeah.
28: The same thing for garage doors.
2: Yeah, absolutely. So, and on top of that, you know, a lot of times our garage doors, they're super loud, right? Like you hit the button, it's shaking the house. You know, you wake your kids up. They live on the, and they're on the opposite side of the house and somehow they know when mom and dad are leaving.
28: How about waking your neighbors up? That's even worse.
2: It is worse. When they start making the homeowners association complaints, you know that's when you're in trouble. So, you know, if your door is noisy, it's a cry for help. So if your door is noisy, give us a call. 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
2: 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My goal is we get out there and I want to just, I really hope you, the listener, you actually hang out with our technician, our certified technician. We train them. This isn't their training at your house. We already trained them. Okay. My goal is like, hopefully they can help you educate you on your garage door. Have them walk you through that 29-point inspection. Have them explain kind of why, not so much that you're challenging, but like, Hey, Jim, can you help me understand why do you weigh my door? And then I would put the door on a scale and I would show Jim, your door is 5 pounds or less. That means your door is golden. Or Jim, your door is 45 pounds. Like one of my technicians found this week, a door was 45 pounds on the ground and the customer didn't even know. He just had a remote control problem. I mean, think about what could happen. Worst case scenario is as that door goes up and that plastic gear inside that opener strips, that gear is going to strip. Now there's nothing holding the door up. The gravity is taking over and now we've got a guillotine. So our goal is for safety and for education. We're going to let you know what's going on. 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We want you to fall in love with us and be a raving fan. That's really my ultimate goal. It's not so much about us coming out and doing the rollers this time. That's a great benefit to you. Long-term relationship is what we're looking for here.
28: 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You got to call right now. 602-462-8748. That's 602-462-8748. The phone number, a little slower, 602 462-8748. So, Cody, I get a lot of questions. Hey, Joe, why do you do the radio show? I'll tell people a little bit of a secret. I've been doing radio for a long time. I fell in love with this medium back in college. So I've been doing this for over 40 years. Very long time. And then back in the early 2000s, early to mid-2000s, I had a problem with contractors. So I decided to start my own group. And I called it Check-A-Pro, where I, as a homeowner, would help my neighbors vet contractors, pre-qualify them, where we check insurance, licenses, and references. And then I decided, you know what? Maybe I should take my experience on radio from years past and talk to a lot more people than just my neighbors locally. And So that's why we do this. It's so much fun.
2: That's awesome. And I think, like, I remember when I first signed up with you, and I was like, you're going to want me. You're going to want me. And you're like, well, no, hold on. It doesn't work that way. Insurance. I want to see your insurance. I want to see how do you train your techs? You wanted to know all the details about how we provide our service to our clients. And then on top of that, you're like, give me references. I'm like, I have thousands of reviews. Check Google. Good enough, right? You said, no, not good enough. I want a list, and I'm going to randomly call them, and I'm going to make sure you did a great job for them. And that's what you did. It was very tough. But what I like about that is I appreciate it, because you're looking out for our clients, because there are a lot of scam artists out there, right? Mm-hmm. We know this.
28: In your business, there are a lot.
2: Well, unfortunately, that might be true. I think there's a lot in a lot of homes, a lot of service businesses. But, you know, we stand behind our product. We've been in business since 2007. And you know, we train our techs in-house. We train them in-house. We have fully stocked vans, so that way we're not inconveniencing the client. We don't want our client having to rebook day after day after day waiting for some random parts to come in. We have 99% of the services we provide is inside of our van for our clients. So if you choose to take advantage of us being there at that time, we can take care of you right then and there. And I really just appreciate the service you provide.
28: Thank you. We compliment each other. Without you, my listeners wouldn't be as protected. I really appreciate that, because I can't have just any Chuck in a truck, Mike on a bike. Good on the list of those, right?
2: Stan on a van is also another one.
28: Stan. Can't have just any Tom, Dick, and Harry in the studio where I endorse them and promote them. Your whole family has been out to my home, and I appreciate all you do. 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That's 602-462-8748. The phone number, a little slower, 602-462-8748. There's only a few of these left, so call right now. 602-462-8748. Cody, questions come in all the time. And by the way, for those of you who are listening, if you would like to ask a question, you can email me, joe@checkapro.com. 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Lori writes in, why won't my garage door open or close all the way?
2: Oh, all the way, open or close. So we're going both ways. So, so on that, I guess if it's not closing all the way, let me start with that one. Okay. So let's say it goes down a foot, comes back up, or it goes down all the way to maybe 2 inches from the bottom and comes back up. There could be several things that could be going on. Okay. Number one thing is the door hitting something. You know, if it's hitting something, it should stop and go back up. One of the most common things, though, is the little photo eyes at the bottom of the tracks. A lot of times those are misaligned. And when the door's not moving, you're like, they're both solid lights. They're not blinking. They're perfectly solid. Yes, but when you hit the button, look at those lights and see if it starts randomly blinking. All it takes is one blink. And so what's happening is as the door's moving, the track's vibrating and they're wiggling just a little bit. And it's like you're barely missing the bullseye. That's all that is. Or maybe there's a cobweb, or maybe the sun is hitting the sensor at different levels. And so just try to clean the sensors, just kind of rub them in the lens, make sure it's clear, nothing in the way. I've had grass leaves cause this problem before.
28: Really?
2: Yeah. And so as the door's moving, it's shaking, it's moving the grass leaf, getting it away. And so that would be a very common reason why the door wouldn't close. Now, if the door's not opening, let's say it goes up 6 inches, a foot, 2 feet, stops, falls back down. At that point, leave the door down. If the door is down, hear me clearly. If the door is down, you can try to disengage it. If the door is up, be very careful, because if there's something wrong, the door can slam down. So if the door...
28: And don't pull that cord above your head on the rail, right? Don't pull it unless the door's down.
2: Correct, because it's a safety thing, okay? Mm. So if the door doesn't lift, you could try to disengage it and see if it lifts manually. I've had it where maybe a lock is getting caught. Okay, oh, whoops, the kid did that, right? But a lot of times if the door's heavy, I can't lift it. It only, like, man, what, this door should feel like 5 pounds. What's happening here? It's probably a broken spring. And so that is a very common problem, especially after maybe a thunderstorm. Or, hey, yes, last night it worked fine. It's, you know, it could be normal temperature, and then overnight it kind of cools off, and now it's heating up again. That expansion and contraction, it can pop. Those springs break. If you ever hear like a shotgun or like a pan hitting the ground, like sometimes my kids are playing upstairs and the pan falls off, we have like a rack that we put it on, and sometimes we don't connect it right, and it falls down and hits the ground. You're like, what is that? Well, it'll sound like that. And a lot of times it's the spring that broke overnight. So it's possibly one of those two things. What I would suggest, Lori, give us a call. We'll get out there. We'll do a tune up and we'll inspect it and figure it out and get it fixed for you.
28: Cody's phone number is 602-462-8748. 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And we'll be right back right after this, right here on Checka Pro Radio. 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

0: So if you didn't get his phone number, I'm going to give it out right now. 602-462-8748. That's 602-462-8748. The phone number, a little slower, 602-462-8748. And the reason why you're calling is because he has this fantastic offer we've been talking about. So if you've just tuned in, get a load of this. Your garage door is never going to sound better, never be safer, and possibly never look better. For $129, Cody and his team from A1 Garage Door Service is going to give you a 29-point inspection of your garage door, a garage door tune-up, and 10 free nylon rollers that will make your garage door roll like a Cadillac in those tracks. Is that fair?
1: That is fair. It's exactly right. You're going to feel like everything got upgraded, and all we did is just change the rollers and tune it up.
0: Cody only had 10 of these available, and Jerry, who is our producer here at Checka Pro Radio, says we only have 8 of these left, so you must call now during the program. Here is Cody's number at A1 Garage Door Service. 602-462-8748. That's 602-462-8748. The phone number, a little slower, 602-462-8748. So, Cody, as I alluded to before the last break, I want to talk about smart technology. It is so cool. I have something called MyQ. You know what that is, of course. You do that a lot for people. You help them with their systems. You know, let's start there because that's really a big piece of the technology people can take advantage of today with their garage doors.
1: Oh, yeah, absolutely. We have a bunch of professional openers that we can put in made by LiftMaster. We can, on all of them, they have nowadays, in the past maybe not, but nowadays they have a free app and it's called MyQ. And on the MyQ, when you're at work, you can say, did I close the door? Oh my gosh, I didn't close the door. You open up the app. You don't have to guess anymore. It tells you. It tells you if it's open or closed. Some of their openers even have cameras now. You can actually not just trust the little button that says open or closed. You can actually see because you got the eyeball there, right? The eyeball's there. So, and you can open or close it from your cell phone. When your kids come home from school, you can see them coming through the garage. Mm-hmm. It can send you alerts. If your door's been open for more than 20 or 30 minutes, it can send you a push notification. To me, that's awesome because I don't know about you, but my kids, oh my gosh, they leave the door open at nighttime. And so I get the push notification and it says, hey, Cody, it's 9 o'clock and your door's still open. And then I can close it. And if I wanted to, I can even make it automatically close after a certain amount of time, the door being open. Mm. Or let's say, hey, it's 10 at night. If the door's open, go ahead and close it. And this stuff is amazing. They keep upgrading it all the time. Doesn't cost anything extra on the camera. You can even, this is weird, but I did it this Christmas. Okay. This last Christmas, this was great. Got my kids a couple TVs and, you know, I've got a lot of kids. I've got 8 kids. Okay. I got 8 kids.
0: That's a lot.
1: So we got to get some TVs. Okay. So, but a lot of times, you know, the Amazon driver, they'll just leave it by the front door to get rained on. So I said, you know what? On this app, you can allow Amazon to deliver in the garage. You don't have to. You have to opt in. You have to go through a bunch of different logins to do it. That's a secure way to do it. They just delivered in the garage. So that was awesome because when they delivered, we happened to be at church. So I didn't have to worry about, is it going to get rained on? Mm-hmm. Is the porch pirates going to steal my stuff? I didn't have to worry about any of that. It was nice and secure inside my garage.
0: When your technicians go out to the home to do the garage door tune-up for $129 and give the 29-point inspection and install the 10 free rollers, my listeners can talk to your technicians about MyQ.
1: Absolutely, yes. And if they already have a MyQ opener, ask the technician, see if they can help you set it up. And if you don't have one that has it, well, we have them on the truck. We can usually take care of it right then and there. We have the van has basically got 99% of the stuff that you would need for a garage door. Or an opener.
0: Fully stocked trucks. I'm glad you had mentioned that. It's so important. There are other companies that might consider you competition, but you may not consider them competition so much because one of the biggest differences, besides the fact you guys are insured, trained technicians, trucks and vans that are new.

0: and everything operates well is you guys are a rolling supply house.
1: Yeah.
0: You have virtually everything your technician needs in the van to repair the garage door, the garage door opener, replace parts. And that is so critical. I'll tell you what's really frustrating to me. When a contractor comes to my home, it could be an HVAC company, plumber, electrician, garage door company, whomever it is. And they diagnose my problem and they say, we'll have to order the part, or we need to go to the supply house. Even worse, I'm going to go down to Home Depot. That's a bad sign right there. You guys can save people so much time because you have everything on the truck.
1: Absolutely. We invest in our guys, and we invest, you know, in training. Like you said, we have our own training place. We certify them. To your point on the inventory on the vans, the goal of that is we don't want to be an inconvenience to the client, right? Mm-hmm. They've already blocked off a few hours for us. And if they need something, if at all possible, I will be clear, there are some specialty one-offs. But like I said, 99% of the services that we need to do, we can do right then and there on site. We have the supplies on the truck. That way you don't have to postpone, you know, waste another half of a day a week from now and have to worry about, well, now I've got to tell my boss I got to miss work again. They're going to think I'm just figuring out how to get out of work, right? You don't have to worry about that anymore. And that's our goal. And, you know, earlier you mentioned our goal is how do we differentiate ourselves? How do we show that we are the best garage door solution? A1 Garage is the best solution for the client. And that's what our ultimate goal is. And this is one of the many ways we do it.
0: The person who founded your company, we don't talk about him all that often. His name is Tommy Mello. He has such passion for garage doors, such passion for helping the customer, such passion for the customer service, such passion for the team members that work with you at A1 Garage Door Service. That's really important when people are making a decision to purchase from you guys.
1: Absolutely. When times get tough, right? So for me as an employee, when times get tough, I mean, Tommy's there. He's my mentor. I will call him. I'll text him. Sometimes he'll randomly just text me. And it's like, okay, you know, knowing that he cares that much about his colleagues and his team is amazing to me from an employee standpoint, right? I'll tell you, like, I'm in these meetings. He gets after us when we get bad reviews. Like, he will get into us. He's going to coach us up. And that's what he really is. He's like the head coach, if that makes sense. He's going to coach us up. Hey, this is where we failed our client. We got to do better. Now he'll tell us, go reach out to the client. Let's go fix this. Fix it immediately. So he always looks for that. Any way to improve. One of our core values is always improving. I'm just lucky to be here.
0: I know you love what you do. Like I had mentioned earlier in the program, you work for a fantastic company. I won't work with home service companies who aren't the best at what they do. On the Checker Pro Radio Show, I take things very seriously. And seriously, my good friend Jerry, who's my producer, he's been producing with me now for just about 20 years here on Checker Pro Radio. Cody, he helps us track the calls that are coming in for the offer. And he says there are only 5 left out of the original 10. If you've just tuned in, Cody and I are going to go over the offer that he's brought to the radio program. 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That's it. Did I miss anything?
1: No, you did not. You said bring a strong offer. We did. I can't believe they're almost all gone.
0: It's phenomenal. So you got to call now. Call A1 Garage Door Service right now. 602-462-8748. That's 602-462-8748. The phone number, a little slower, 602-462-8748. So, Cody, we're about halfway through the program, and we're just about halfway through the offers. It is just a phenomenal deal. When I have you on the program and we talk about these offers, generally we get more people calling than there are. So you've got to call now to make sure you get in. If you don't get in before the end of the program, you're going to miss out. But I will say this. If you can't get through, because so many calls do come in to the customer service department of Cody's company, if you can't get through right now, when you do get through later, tell them you tried.
1: We'll honor it. Just tell them, look, you heard Check a Pro Joe, you heard Cody on the radio, and we said the offer was $129 for a tune-up and rollers. And we will honor it, especially if we missed your call or we had to put you on hold for a while. Just remind our people on the phone what's going on. We will honor it because we see you tried.
0: Call right now. There's only 5 of these offers left. 602-462-8748. That's 602-462-8748. The phone number, a little slower, 602-462-8748. Cody, it is time for a break.
1: All right, so let's go.
0: We will be back right after this. But when we come back, I want to talk about your ancestor, C.G. Johnson. All joking aside, I do want to talk about the history of garage doors. It always fascinates me. I think years ago when they first started installing them, they may have thought, this is a fad, but it is so important. We'll be talking about that right after this, right here on the Check a Pro Radio Show. Stand by.
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0: 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I am Check a Pro Joe. My guest today is Cody Johnson from A1 Garage Door Service. Welcome back to the program, my friend.
1: Well, thank you. I appreciate it. This has been an exciting day.
0: I love having you on the show. You are such an enthusiastic person when it comes to what you do. So many people have jobs and they go to their job just to collect a paycheck. You have a career. You grew up in this business. You know, you talk to people who say, I grew up on a farm. And when I grew up on the farm, my grandfather was there, my dad was there, my siblings were there, and that's what we did. And so they become a farmer. You grew up in the garage door business.
1: Oh, yes, absolutely. And like, I love Mondays. I love going to work. I work 7 days a week. It doesn't matter to me. So this is what I do. It's always been part of what I do. Growing up in it, Dad always taught us a great work ethic. And, you know, for our listeners, I do want to make it clear, we do work 7 days a week, 365. So if you have any issues, let us know year round.
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6: 602-462-8748. That's 602-462-8748. The phone number, a little slower, 602-462-8748.
0: So back in 1921, Cody, C.G. Johnson invented the overhead garage door. Now, we take it for granted today, just like we take for granted a car. You go back 100+ years and people had a horse and buggy. And so just think about this. Before the 1920s, you wouldn't have a job.
1: Well, I'm glad I live in the now, okay?
0: So, I mean, when you think about it, and so when you drive through neighborhoods and you see the homes
6: just about every home, right, has a garage door. This must keep you guys busy.
1: It keeps us busy, but, you know, treating the clients right, they call us back and refer us. But, you know, it is amazing to think, like, what would the homes even look like now? I guess a lot smaller, because, like, 40% of most homes that I see, the 40% of the face of the home is a garage door. And wow, it's almost hard for me to imagine, at least where I'm at, I see garage doors everywhere. So so that is amazing. If it didn't exist, I don't know what I would do. I wouldn't be here, though, would I? So
6: you wouldn't be here helping my listeners, and most of the people listening to my program own a home. They have at least one garage door. Some may have two or three. But it really doesn't matter, right? You don't discriminate. If someone has one door, you'll go out. If they have four doors, you'll go out.
1: Oh, yeah, absolutely. And if you call and get this offer, it would just be, you know, the 129 times 1, 2, 3, 4, 17 doors. However many garage doors you have, we'll honor it. Just tell the tech that that's what we said, and it's not a problem. So
6: if someone's listening right now and they have three garage doors, they'll pay 129 and get 30 free rollers, 10 for each door.
1: So if they pay 129 times three. Yes.
6: Yep.
1: Mm-hmm. Yes, absolutely.
6: Yep.
1: So yes. And we'll inspect all three of the garage doors. So
6: the value goes up and up and up, and it's fantastic. Call Cody and his team right now at A1 Garage Door Service. 602-462-8748. That's 602-462-8748. The phone number, a little slower, 602-462-8748. Cody, I didn't want to forget about this. Replacing the garage door. I've got a note here. Garage door quotes are always free. So that's something else you brought to the show, free. Let's talk about that, because we often talk about the rollers and the springs and the maintenance and MyQ, the garage door opener. But a lot of people have freaking ugly doors. Okay. They might be dented. That's common. They might be loud, really kind of tinny. I have beautiful garage doors on my home. They're insulated. They're heavier. But because they are, it rides better. So picture this, everybody. Especially those of you who may have, you know, grown up in the 60s, 70s, and 80s, when we had big cars. They rode smooth. The bigger, heavier the car, the smoother the ride. Those little imports like the Datsun we used to get, it's a big thing back in the 70s, right? There were a lot of big American cars. You buy this import from Japan, you're like, wait a second. This isn't like the big ride. The bigger, the heavier door, often, the more luxurious it is. So I love mine. So people can upgrade. They can put windows in their doors, insulated doors. What are some other options?
1: Yeah, no, absolutely. And you know, when you say, I want to make it clear that when we say heavier door, we're just talking about more rigid, more meat, right? There's more meat there. The options now are almost unlimited because there's different stamp patterns. There's different type of material. You can have steel. You can have aluminum. You can have wood. Mm-hmm. You can have composite wood, which is amazing because it doesn't have the upkeep. There's a whole bunch of different designs on that. So one thing that I really love how we do, you know, it used to be we had to memorize every single price, and every time the price changes, it gets difficult. And then the customer wants to say, well, how would this look on my house? So we give them a little swatch. It's about 3 inches by 4 inches. They say, here's the color. Well, how can you imagine what your house is going to look like? So as part of what we do, our guys take a lot of measurements. We're going to give you options. Perhaps you have more headroom, meaning room up above the garage door. Maybe we can make the door go up a little bit higher in the tracks. So when you open your Suburban hatch, it doesn't hit the door every time. We have so many options, but one thing I really love. So you'll see our guys will take measurements. We'll take some pictures, but we're going to take a picture of the front of the house, and then we'll get you on the phone with our virtual product specialist, and they're gonna basically show you a picture of your house with the new different, what I'll call flavors, right? Different flavors, different styles of what to do. So that way you don't have to guess. I wonder what a white door would look like on this. I wonder what a mahogany wood looking door, maybe a faux wood door would look like on this. You don't have to guess anymore. We'll design it. We've spent hours on the phone with clients designing a bunch of different options for them. That way they get exactly what they want. And they're excited. They don't have to hope and guess. They don't need to do any of that. They're going to know exactly what they're going to get before they get it.
6: 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They just didn't know who to call. I recommend that they call Cody at A1 Garage Door Service
0: right now. Here's Cody's number.
6: 602-462-8748. That's 602-462-8748. 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
6: 602-462-8748. That's 602-462-8748. The phone number, a little slower, 602-462-8748.
0: So, Cody, we take for granted some of the technology today. The garage door is quite safe. When I was young, it wasn't as safe. We didn't have those electric eyes,
1: right,
0: which make it safe. Sometime back in like the 1970s, I believe, they started putting the automatic reversing in, which, yep, which is when the garage door opener was letting the door down. I say letting because it doesn't really push it. It kind of nudges it down because the garage door is supposed to be balanced. And we can talk about that after the break.
1: Okay.
0: So the garage door is coming down. It hits something, a vehicle, an animal, a child, elderly person like me, and it'll automatically reverse. So that's been around since I was a kid. But there are a lot of other features today that make it safe.
1: Yes. And so on that automatic reverse part that you're talking about, and again, I've been, for most of our listeners now, they've got all the new technology, right? So they don't have to worry about this. But back in my old day, I can't believe you got me saying that. Oh my gosh, I sound like my dad. But anyways, so back in my day, there was a lot of openers that didn't have the PhotoEyes, the little laser beams at the bottom of the tracks. And so they had an adjustable downforce and upforce. The problem is the key word there was adjustable. So when there was a problem and the door's running rough, people would just put it at full blast and they would forget they didn't get the problem solved, and then if it hits something, it hurts whatever it's hitting, it destroys the door or destroys whatever it's hitting, right? So it's dangerous. Kids were unfortunately killed, and a lot of animals were, because it would crush, right? So then the government came in and said, this is a massive safety issue. So in 1993, they came out with the PhotoEyes, and they're supposed to be roughly about 6 inches off the ground either way and kind of point to each other. And so then they came out with that. And that should solve the problem, because even if it's hitting me and it doesn't stop for some reason, even though it's supposed to, I would fall down and I'd get in front of those sensors and the door will kick back up. Mm. That's why it's so important to have the PhotoEyes in the correct place by code, okay? But nowadays, if we change like an old AC motor and we put in a new, what's called a DC motor, it's got a soft start, soft stop. It is so much more gentle when it hits me. Now, look, if it hits something, it can still scrape it or dent it, right? But it's going to hit me a lot more softly and it's going to stop and go back up. You still have the PhotoEyes, but also we now have battery backups. We have special lighting that's a lot brighter. And we also have wall switches that have a motion detector on it. Not every unit, but just ask our trained technicians. We have wall switches with the motion detector. So when you step into the garage, it'll turn the light on. It's really amazing stuff.
0: Technology is amazing. We're going to go to a quick break. When we come back, I want to talk more about the technology and also why it's important to have the spring tension to the right tension and having that door balance and not be too heavy. Before we do that, one more time, here is Cody's phone number at A1 Garage Door Service.
6: 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The phone number, a little slower, 602-462-8748.
0: And we'll be right back right after this, right here on Checka Pro Radio. 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
0: 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That's 602-462-8748. The phone number, a little slower, 602-462-8748. Jerry, my producer, has been with me for 20 years.
1: Yeah.
0: Love Jerry. He's very loyal, and he's the guy that makes this show possible. So thank you very much, Jerry. Jerry's talking to my ear and putting on my screen that Mike is calling in. So let's go out and talk to Mike right now. Hi, Michael.
11: Yeah, I was out driving around, and I heard the talk show, and I listened, and my garage was 35 years old. So it had issues, so I'm getting a new door put in.
0: Oh, so you're getting a brand new door from A1 Garage Door?
11: Yes, new door. I didn't have a closer on it or anything. So the old door was 35 years old. All the support beams on the doors had delaminated. In other words, everything was in bad shape. So I just decided to go ahead instead of trying to rehab that door so it'll stand up to a closer, just go ahead and put a new door on it.
0: Fantastic. Would you recommend A1 Garage Door Service to your neighbors?
11: At this point, yes.
0: And if you were to give them a rating, like a star rating, one being lowest, five the highest?
11: I'd say from the input I got from the service guy, I'd have to give him a five. He was very knowledgeable, very upfront, spent an admirable amount of time going over everything with me. They seem to be a very stand-up company. Like, say, my garage was 35 years old. I don't go in and out that much because I usually park my jet skis in the garage. I've had to put a screwdriver in the door to hold the door up for years, and I'm like, this door needs to be worked on. Yeah, like I heard it, and I go, you know what? Because the one thing I don't mess with, garage doors, the springs, I don't deal with that. Those things are dangerous. The information I got from the show was very good. The information I got from the tech was very good. In fact, they're installing it as we speak.
0: Fantastic. It's a great company. They're always going to be there for you. So if you ever have a problem, you can call on them at any point in time. And have yourself a fantastic day.
11: All right, you too.
0: Mike, thank you so much for listening to the show and calling in with your feedback.
1: That was amazing. Yes, thank you, Mike. That's awesome. So what I love is that, like, he took advantage of one of our offers we've done before. He called us, he trusted us, and we go out there and we did a great job. He loved the experience from my tech. I'm going to find that tech. I'm going to take him out to lunch. I'm going to take care of him. Okay. So I'm going to tell him, great job. Now this is what we expect, but hey, you've got to reward your own colleagues, right? And, but what I really love is that Mike says, I hit the button and it's silent. It's just silent now. Silence is golden, and that's what your garage door should be. And Mike, thank you very much for trusting us. And of course, hopefully you don't have any issues anytime down the future. But if you do, just give us a call. We'll get you taken care of.
0: I'm not trying to be a funny guy here when I say this. If your neighbor is in their garage and it's closed, should they hear your garage going up and down?
1: No, not at all.
0: Okay, they shouldn't. Okay.
1: Not at all.
0: But people do hear it.
1: Oh, yeah. They can hear it maybe houses away. So there's some customers that have like an older screwdrive opener, which is a screw that, you know, just a screw. You hit the button. It's just rattling and shaking. I mean, it almost sounds like a loud vehicle is almost what it sounds like. And you know, on those type of things, just get the stuff changed out. These are low investments. We have so much new technology, so much convenience now. The remotes are new. The wall switch will be new. We've got Wi-Fi built into a lot of these motor units now. You just hit a button from your cell phone. It opens and closes. You can give it to your college kid that, you know, maybe they're off at college and you're like, they always lose my remote, so I'm not giving them a remote. Well, they can come home and you just give them access to your Wi-Fi app or your app, and they can just open and close it from their cell phone. I mean, there's so many convenient things. Plus, the safeties are so much better now. Mm. And now there's battery backups, belt drives. Get a quiet opener. You deserve it. You shouldn't have to, like, put earmuffs on every time you open the door every morning.
0: When I press my garage door, and I'm kind of a nerd, a geek, and I did make an investment in these. So I'll just let everybody know that I've got good garage door openers, okay? But that's really not what makes my door special. They're good. They're not the best. What is the best, though? I believe my springs are very, very good, but the door, oh my goodness, the rollers. That's what makes a difference in the look and the feel and the sound. Very little sound. When I press that button or my wife presses that button, Cody, it's smooth, like a brand new Cadillac versus an old Chevy truck from 1960, right?
1: Yeah, yeah.
0: Okay, it's just quiet and smooth. You can put the best garage door opener on an old loud door, and you're not going to feel so good.
1: Correct. Yes, absolutely. You're absolutely right. Look, the rollers are the wheels, right? So there's three types of wheels. Let's call it wheels, all right? So one wheel has no ball bearings. They just drag. They square off. When you hit the button, you kind of hear it screeching, and then it's smooth, and then screeching. It's like, what's happening here? Well, it makes sense. There's a plastic roller with a stem. There's no ball bearings. So anytime pressure is applied, it just locks up, and it's literally getting stuck. What do you think's going to happen? It's going to get gouged. It's going to get stuck bad enough. Door's going to go crooked. Something bad's going to happen. Noise, that type of noise is not a good thing. We need to find it, hunt it down, and fix it. Then you got metal rollers. Metal rollers, they have ball bearings, so that's definitely better than the just plastic ones. But on those metal rollers, they'll tick, tick, tick, tick, tick, tick, tick. They have ball bearings, right? And like, if I shake it, it'll sound like a baby rattle or a maraca.
0: Oh, goodness.
1: So on those are definitely better than the regular plastic ones, but they still wear down, and you have metal on metal, metal wheels on metal tracks. So now what we have is a nylon coated roller. They're going to be longer lasting, smoother. The ball bearings are much better, so they're going to last a lot longer at a heavier weight door, by the way, a heavier weight rating is what I mean. And so a lot smoother, a lot quieter. When pressure's applied, they still roll. And there's still something you can apply oil to, you know, every quarter if you wanted to. Yeah, our goal is to make your door smooth and quiet again, like it should have been to begin with.
0: Call Cody and his team right now. I'm going to review this again. We are running out of time if you want to take advantage of this offer here on the Check a Pro radio show with my expert, Cody Johnson from A1 Garage Door Service. 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A bundled price here on my radio show today for just $129. Only 10 of my listeners are going to get this today, but most of these are gone. Jerry, my producer, is telling me you've got to call now. So call now. Here's Cody's number. 602-462-8748. That's 602-462-8748. The phone number, a little slower, 602-462-8748. Cody, some people have a garage door that they hate. I think we all have a list of things. Boy, if I had the money or the time, or if I knew who to call, I would get a new fence. I would get my front door replaced. I would get new carpet, new paint. But the garage door, what percentage of the garage door is the face of our homes?
1: Up to 40% of the face of the home.
0: Okay, yeah. So I love my garage doors. I talk about them all the time, like they're my children or my pets. Way less maintenance, by the way, having a garage door than having children or pets, just FYI. Okay. And so I see them every time I roll up the driveway, front and center. And I've got two garage doors. I've got a double one and a single one, right? Yeah. So three-car garage. There's just a lot of face there. And I wanted new ones. My wife wanted a new one. She's the one that really pushed to get the windows. We got those windows in them. Right. You know, I love them. My point is, there's no excuse not to have Cody and his team come out, because they don't charge any money for a garage door quote. So you guys will come out. You have thousands of recommendations in terms of options, and you can actually help them envision it on a computer screen before they buy it.
1: So normally, you know, I've been in this industry for a long time, and most of the time, most people say, "How much is a door?" And they don't even ask you questions; they just guess. Somebody will just guess. This might be the price. They don't give you options. They don't tell you what color. They don't give you different stamp patterns, what I call flavors of the garage door. And so what we do is we take a picture of the front of your house, and we have our product specialist. So my technician, you're going to see them take a lot of pictures. They're going to measure a lot of stuff. And that way we can give you all your options. There's different tracks that we could do. Maybe you have more headroom. We'll explain what that means. But maybe we should need the door to come up a foot before it comes back. That way when you open up the hatchback of your SUV, it doesn't hit the door and scratch and dent your door, your car. So we have a lot of options if depending on how your house is constructed. But we'll take a picture of the outside, and what we'll do is we'll overlay different images of, like, say you have a white door now. Maybe you wanted a black door, but you don't know exactly what it would look like. You can kind of think about it, but you wonder. There's no wondering. There's no guesswork. We're going to actually take that design door. We're going to build it out. We're going to put it overlaid, and we're going to show you on a tablet so you can see exactly what your new door is going to look like and all of that. It's a great experience for our clients. They've told me that, like, when we first did it, I'm like, I wonder how the client's going to feel. They tell us they love it. They love it. And I'm like, are you sure? Because, like, I know it takes a little bit more of your time. They like it because there's no guesswork anymore. And we help pare down the options. Hey, what's a beige door look like? What's this stamp pattern? Different grooves in the door. What does that look like? We'll show you. That way you don't have to guess. And most of our clients, they absolutely love the process.
0: 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That's 602-462-8748. So, Cody, before the show wraps up, and we've talked about a lot of different things, have we missed anything you want to get across to our listeners?
1: Well, you know, we were talking about doors, right? And one thing I did miss is that, according to Remodeling Magazine, the garage door is the number one ROI, return on investment, that there is. It's 194% return on investment, better than redoing your kitchen, redoing your bathroom. Mm-hmm. 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So a lot of times people push it off. I'm going to do it in a couple years. 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Do it now so you can enjoy it. We have energy efficient garage doors. It'll actually pay for itself, not just in home equity, but also in less energy loss leaking out of the garage. So it's just, I wanted to bring that to our listeners' attention.
0: Yep. Call now. Here is Cody's number once again. 602-462-8748. That's 602-462-8748. Again, Cody's number to get this fantastic offer, 602-462-8748. Cody, I wanted to explain to people who are listening to the program, my listeners, really why you do this. There's a few reasons. You really want to help people.
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19: Dueling threats. I'm Carmen Roberts, Fox News. President Trump is threatening to launch more airstrikes on Iran as early as this weekend if Tehran fails to negotiate a deal.
20: We'll be hitting them very hard. At some point, they're going to say, we just can't take it anymore.
19: Iran's foreign minister firing back. Reuters reports he told a Saudi counterpart that any aggression by the U.S. and Israel would be met with decisive response. Fox's Steve Harrigan has more from Tel Aviv.
21: Kuwait reporting attacks from Iran, drone attacks from the early morning hours. No casualties reported. Also confirmation now that Iran did try and attack two oil tankers in the Strait of Hormuz, causing damage to one of them, nearly missing the other, but perhaps causing a short spike in oil prices. In the meantime, President Trump has warned about a major series of attacks against Iran that could be coming. He also expressed frustration in negotiations with Iran, saying the leadership often says one thing and then ends up doing another. It's clear that tensions in the region are rising in anticipation of potential heavy strikes ahead.
19: And the U.S. State Department is telling Americans in the Middle East to leave ahead of that new fighting. Early voting is underway in Michigan's Democratic primary for an open U.S. Senate seat. Progressive Abdul El-Sayed is running against Congresswoman Haley Stevens.
22: Al-Sayed's defending his campaign against accusation in one recent poll that shows him down double digits to the presumptive Republican nominee, former Congressman Mike Rogers.
23: When they say, oh, you're unelectable because your name is Abdul, because for me, I push back and say, you don't know Michigan like I know Michigan.
22: His opponent, Congresswoman Haley Stevens, argues that Al-Sayed's vulnerability comes not from his name, but his policies and rhetoric, including his positions on Israel.
19: Fox's Rich Edson in Dearborn, Michigan. Polls show El-Sayed leaving Stevens by about 10 percentage points. Primary day is Tuesday. 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
25: 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I am your host, Steve Summers, and I've got to tell you, we have got a fascinating show for you today. Now, if you're like most people, you may have noticed that when you hit 50, you kind of hit the wall. You know, between your joints, the heart, the brain, your eyes, your energy, you name it. Now, when you hit 50, you have to pay attention to your health. We all know that. So whether you're 40 or 50 or say in your 60s or 70s or even older for that matter, our guest today says he's discovered something that you can unlock the key to feeling better at any age. This is exciting. What is it? What are we talking about? Why do you need to know about this? Well, stay tuned. Dr. Neil Levin is on the line here. Dr. Neil Levin is a chiropractor. He's a nutritionist. He's a longtime advisor for Purity Products. Welcome, Dr. Levin. So great to have you back on the show today. This is a big story, isn't it?
26: Oh, absolutely, Steve. And let's cut right to the chase here. That discovery you talked about at the top there, it's krill oil, because krill oil is simply really amazing for us. It's great for the heart, great for the joints, fantastic for the brain, for the eyes. I mean, I have people coming into my clinic every single day, and they want to feel better. I mean, they want to feel physically better, stronger. They want their joints to feel comfortable, but they want to stay mentally sharp. They want to keep that brain thinking like it did when they were younger. They want to protect themselves from coronary heart disease and maintain those flexible, healthy, youthful arteries for wonderful circulation. Hey, Steve, they want to boost their energy. And
3: absolutely,
26: you know, why not? I mean, we deserve it. And that's what we're going to be talking about here today with this Krill Omega 50 Plus, which is the cutting edge combination, Steve, of krill oil, which is so fabulous for us. But we've infused the krill oil. Now, this is so important. We've infused the krill oil with the high omega-3 concentrated fish oil. You need to do that when you're dealing with krill, because krill just isn't high enough in omega-3. So many other important parameters and virtues, but you got to get that high omega-3 fish oil in there, and we've done that. So this is now the best of both worlds. But we didn't stop there. For the 50-plusers, we've added some vitamin D. We doubled the antioxidant power, and Steve, we actually increased the amount of krill by 67%. So this now becomes the finest omega-3 nutrient in the world, as far as I'm concerned.
3: This is very, very exciting. This krill oil sensation, I mean, it is all over the news, Dr. Neil Levin. Great studies are out there. Many experts are declaring that krill oil is better than fish oil. So give us this lowdown on this krill omega-50 plus formula.
26: Right. Steve, you know, if I told you, and we did talk about this before the show, that there's this one tiny pill that benefits the joints and the brain and memory, mood, coronary heart disease, wonderful for the arteries, makes your hair shine, great for the skin. I mean, what would you say to that?
3: Hey, where is it? Where can I get this stuff?
26: Right, and we have it. It's Krill Omega 50 Plus, and we're going to give it to everybody for free today. And that's really cool, because Purity wants everybody to try this, because they know they're going to see a huge difference. But get this, on top of that, for the first 1,000 people that call today, we're giving away a second gift, because I just demanded this. You know, when we're dealing with the 50-plusers, and hey, you know, if you're 40 and you feel like your energy is low, this is for you also. But for people 50 and over, we're also giving away free B12 energy melts. I demanded this because, hey, as we're getting a little older, we don't absorb that B12 as well, and I want you to feel the benefits from this Krill Omega 50-plus. I'm going to jack up those B12 levels for you today as well. You know, what a value proposition.
3: You know, when it comes to your health, it really is a win-win. This is amazing. I heard you say that this can actually reduce the risk of coronary heart disease. I mean, when you hear that, whose ears don't perk up after that? How exactly does that work anyway?
26: Right. Well, Krill Omega 50 Plus, remember, this is the combination of krill oil with the high omega-3, highly concentrated fish oil. So it's much higher in omega-3s than most krill oil formulas would be. So when we're dealing with the high omega-3 fish oil, we're talking about support for the HDL cholesterol, healthy, youthful, flexible arteries. That's so great for the circulation, heart and muscle strength, platelet activity, red blood cells that stay nice and soft and flexible so they can work their way through those little capillaries. Oh, what about triglycerides? That becomes so important. So this Krill Omega 50 Plus supports the heart in so many ways. And you know, the bottom line is we need to think about this, because as we're getting a little older, 50 plus, maybe mid-40s, certainly 60s and 70s, it's decision time. I mean, you know your body's not working the way it did when you were in your 30s.
3: Exactly.
26: The energy might not be there. You need to make a decision. Are you going to take it laying down and just let yourself get old, or are you going to do something about it? Are you going to stay physically active? Are you going to do the things you need to stay healthy? And getting these omega-3s, the krill oil, the vitamin D, the antioxidants make such a difference. This is a game changer for anybody in that 50 plus age group.
3: Doc, this is absolutely great information. I know that omega-3s, talk about that just for a second, are best known for their cardiovascular benefits, and they're certainly also known as brain food. Now, we've discussed this in some of the past shows. If you would, touch on the brain benefits for our listeners listening out there today, and tell us why you say that supplementing with omega-3s isn't just a good idea for the brain, but an absolute necessity.
26: Oh, this is such an important point that you're bringing up. Absolutely. For brain health, we must get these omega-3s back in there. You know, when you think about omega-3s and you think about brain health and memory and mood and feeling sharp, you really want to single out the DHA component. That's the docosahexaenoic acid. You know what, Steve? Your brain is 60% fat by weight. And of that, 25% needs to be DHA. You know what I use? An analogy in my practice. People understand calcium and bone health, right? If you don't have calcium in your diet and you don't supplement with calcium, your bones are going to get brittle and weak. You understand that, right?
3: Right, exactly.
26: That's what happens to bones. Bones need calcium for their normal strength and structure. Now, with the brain, it's the same. DHA for normal structure. We use this for one brain neuron to communicate with another, to build out the brain, to make the serotonin, the dopamine, all the feel-good neurotransmitters. So must have it, must get it back in there. So important. And with this krill omega 50 plus, we've increased the level of DHA because we put the concentrated omega-3s in there. Now, with krill omega 50 plus, you're going to get 130 milligrams of DHA per serving, Steve.
3: Wow.
26: The leading brand of krill oil, you're going to get 24.
3: Excellent.
26: 24 in the leading brand, you're going to get 130 with krill omega 50 plus. That's why this is so incredible for the brain.
3: This is absolutely exciting. I got to tell you, though, during the last krill show that we did together, you totally shocked me, Doc. I remember this specifically. You said that.
26: Tell me, I'm right on the edge of my seat. What did I say?
3: You said, and I remember, that the studies show that krill oil improves joint comfort in just 7 days. Now, if the benefits for the brain and the heart didn't perk my ears up, that certainly would. If you would touch on the study and tell us how this works.
26: Right, right. That was a great study. In fact, that's the reason I started taking krill oil about 5-6 years ago. Mm-hmm. Pilot study, double-blind, placebo-controlled, exactly what you want to see out of the Journal of the American College of Nutrition. Now, participants got 300 milligrams of krill oil or placebo. Now, remember, in krill omega 50 plus, we're giving you even more. We're giving you 500 milligrams of krill oil, so even more potent. But the participants in the study that got the krill oil got some amazing joint benefits, Steve. Get this. In just 7 days, and you remember this from the last show, but yeah, in just 7 days, they were 28% more comfortable. That's a jaw dropper. When I read that, I immediately went out and bought my first bottle of krill oil. But after 30 days, they were 38% more comfortable. The researchers didn't stop there. They looked at flexibility of the joints. They looked at function of the joints. All improved. And I call this the krill oil advantage. So if you're out there and you're taking fish oil, well, fish oil is great. I mean, fish oil is in here. It's so important, but you're not going to get the same joint advantages just on krill. You're not going to experience this joint comfort benefit that we get specifically from the krill. And remember, in krill omega 50 plus, we've jacked up the levels of the krill 67% more. So in terms of dosage, fantastic.
3: That's big. That is absolutely big. Hey, I was on the website, and the testimonials on the krill omega 50 plus, they're incredible. I mean, people obviously love this product. I'd like to share a couple of my favorites here.
26: Sure, sure.
3: Believer writes in. She's a female, age 45 to 54, from Georgia. She rates it 5 out of 5 stars. She writes, "This has helped. Less grind on my knees when climbing up the steps. Beneficial to my overall health, both physically and mentally. I just feel better," is what she said. Also, Safety Susan, age 55 to 64, from Sacramento, California. She writes to 5 out of 5 stars, "I was a little worried about fishy aftertaste. However, I have not burped it even once. She goes, I like it better than regular fish oil. The capsule size is smaller, and it's easy to swallow." This is big, the capsule size being smaller.
26: You know, and I'm really glad you picked that one out, because Safety Suzanne picks out a very important point there. I don't think we've really harped on this enough, because people have trouble swallowing those huge horse pills, you know, those huge omega-3 pills. These are tiny. So this is why this is such a breakthrough. These capsules are so small and easy to swallow. Anybody can easily swallow them. But at the same time, we've increased the dosage of krill by 67%. We've boosted the antioxidant power. The vitamin D is in there. We supercharged the whole thing with the high omega-3, highly concentrated fish oil. So important for the heart. So yeah, Safety Suzanne, she really nailed it there. I want to read a couple myself. This one in front of me, Blessed. She's in the 55 to 64 age bracket, Fort Worth, Texas, 5 out of 5 stars. She writes, "I was experiencing brain fog. I couldn't remember things at work. Felt I was slowing down mentally. Purity was offering a free bottle. I've been taking it for a year, and I swear by it. I have experienced a difference in my brain and body." Good for you, Blessed. Excellent. Let me read one more. Odie, 54, male, in the 55 to 64 category, 5 out of 5 stars. He's from Canada. He writes, "Awesome experience. I started taking krill omega 50 plus about 5 weeks ago and have nothing but good things to say about it. I'm experiencing more benefits than I thought possible. The most noticeable is that I feel more mentally alert. I'm finding it easier to get out of bed in the morning. I feel satisfied with 6 to 8 hours of sleep. I wake up with an energy that I haven't felt in a long, long time. You know what? I'm not surprised at these testimonials at all because, again, I take this product myself. Mm-hmm. It's fabulous. My patients love the Krill Omega 50 Plus. They feel it in their joints. They feel it in their brain. They feel it in their energy, their circulation. They just feel better. That's what everybody tells me when they get in this Krill Omega 50 Plus.
3: Now, Dr. Neil Levin, talk for a minute, if you would, about the B12 Energy Melts, too. This is really an exciting addition.
26: So important.
3: You gave these away in our last Krill show as well, and the feedback has been absolutely overwhelming. People simply love the energy, the pep, the vigor they feel when they have their B12 levels restored with these. And now Purity's going to do it again. So 2 free bottles here today for the listeners. Tell us about this.
26: Yeah, remember, first of all the listeners today that pick up the phone and call are going to get a free bottle of this Krill Omega 50 Plus. Amazing with the krill oil, 67% more krill oil, the high omega-3 fish oil, boosting those omega-3 levels, so critical for the heart, for the skin, for the hair, for the eyes. On top of that, we added the vitamin D, so important, so pure, so pristine. But now, the B12 energy melts, why are they here? I said to Purity, I said, guys, we're dealing with the 50-plussers here. Even people of 45, 50, 60, 70, they're having more trouble absorbing the B12, and B12 is critical. You think B12, think energy. If your energy is low, and you're in your 50s or 60s, I mean, it may be a B12 issue. B12 helps the body to make red blood cells. We need that to carry oxygen to the tissue, so important for energy. B12 helps us to burn carbohydrates and turn them into energy. 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So these B12 energy melts, they're fantastic. You put one on your tongue, tastes delicious. 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And what B12 energy melts do is they help bump up your levels of B12. 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
3: 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Now, Doc, I've seen these ads where they say that krill oil is 48 times stronger than fish oil. Is that true? Does that make any sense?
26: Well, you know, obviously these are the Krill guys talking, right?
3: Right.
26: But you could look at it both ways. Let's get into Krill in just a moment. But first, let's pat the fish oil guys on the shoulder because, you know, you could say that the fish oil is better and stronger. But we're talking about the concentrated high omega-3 fish oil here because it's higher in the omega-3s, the EPA and DHA that are so important for the heart, the brain, the memory, mood, your eyes, your skin, your hair, your nails. So in one sense, you could say, well, the fish oil is better. But in another sense, I have to hand it to the Krill guys because in terms of antioxidant power, krill oil is extraordinary. And it's because there's a molecule in krill oil that's naturally occurring called astaxanthin. And this astaxanthin, Steve, this is one of the most powerful antioxidants we've ever discovered. Steve, by one measure of antioxidant activity, it's 6,000 times stronger than vitamin C.
3: Wow.
26: So amazing antioxidant power in the krill. And now, as we're getting older, 50-plussers like myself, I'm 52, and we don't make as many antioxidants naturally. Our antioxidant systems are kind of slowing down, and at the same time, we're producing more free radicals naturally. This is why we call it Krill Omega 50+, extra antioxidant power, and extra krill. Remember, 500 milligrams of krill instead of 300, that's 67% more, plus the vitamin D, so important for us. And this is just an incredible value proposition. I have folks, they were going out and they were getting the krill separately and the fish oil separately, the antioxidants, the vitamin. You could spend $75 doing that.
3: No kidding.
26: You're getting it all for free today. This is the best of both worlds, this combination product with the krill and the fish oil. It's not one being better than the other. They're both great. And this is the best of both worlds.
3: You know, thank God for Purity Products. I'm serious. Seriously.

0: people. I feel better. They notice their energy is better. And they realize, hey, you know what? This is important. And they tell their friends and they tell their relatives and they tell their loved ones. And Purity's been doing business this way for, I don't know, 20 years now. Let's look at one more. You know, this is a great testimonial by Gracie. 5 out of 5 stars, she writes, it works. I feel a difference in my joints after only 1 week. Also, you have the nicest staff. That's what Gracie writes. You have the nicest staff. People are going to appreciate working with Purity. They're a fantastic company. They put their money where their mouth is. They give out free bottles, and you try it, and you're like, wow, this is great stuff. Thank God for Purity.
1: Let's talk about the heart health for a moment. It's probably the single greatest concern that people face as they age. So anything that we can do to boost heart health becomes really a top priority. You know this, I know this, and those folks out there know this as well. And I know you mentioned earlier that omega-3s literally lower our risk of coronary heart disease. Do I have that correct? Because that's a big statement.
0: You know, absolutely. I mean, protecting the heart, this is what put omega-3s on the map back in the 70s. Dr. Dierberg discovered, you know, how protective they were for the Eskimos. Mm-hmm. By the way, he's a wonderful guy. I had lunch with him a year or two ago. Great conversation. But bottom line is, omega-3s protect our heart in so many ways. They promote a smooth, rhythmical heartbeat, important for the body's normal inflammatory response in the heart muscle, inside the arteries and veins. They promote those youthful, flexible arteries, so important for circulation. They promote healthy blood platelet activity, healthy red blood cell activity. They support a healthy blood pressure. That's very important. Triglycerides. So they do so much for the heart. So simply amazing cardiovascular protection with these omega-3s.
1: It just keeps getting better, doesn't it? Hey, you know, I got to remind our listeners.
0: I have patients come in here all the time, and I'm like, are you taking your omega-3s? I hope you're still taking your omega-3s. You know, they're afraid to say no. 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In fact, if there was only one nutrient that I could take, Steve, honest to God, if there was only one nutrient that I could take, hands down, it's omega-3s. That's the first most important nutrient you could take. And this krill omega 50 plus, I love the way they combine the krill oil with the fish oil, so you're getting the best of both worlds. Can't beat it.
1: 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Doc, this study you sent me on this omega-3s and the memory is amazing. It seems that the participants taking omega-3s had some pretty incredible benefits here. When you talk about memory, that is something that kind of slips as we get older. Tell us more about this, would you?
0: Right. This was a great study, an important study, because what they did here was very interesting. This out of the journal Neurology, and what they did is they checked the omega-3 level in the red blood cells of women, 1,000 women, older women. So this is a big study, 1,000 women. Mm-hmm. But then again, 8 years later, and the women were on average 78 years old at this point, they did MRI scans of the women's brains. And what they found, Steve, this is so amazing. They found that the brain volume for the women that had higher omega-3 indexes, in other words, they had more omega-3s in their red blood cells, mm-hmm. the women that had more omega-3s in their red blood cells, they had higher brain volume. They were actually maintaining more of the youthful size of the brain. Their brains were bigger. You could see it plainly in the MRI measurements. That's really
1: great.
0: Cool. But not only that, there's a very important part of the brain known as the hippocampus, a very important part of the brain that facilitates learning, facilitates memory. And there was greater brain volume in the hippocampus for people that had more omega-3s in their red blood cells. That's how you can really measure how much omega-3 someone's taking in. So if you take omega-3s, you will raise your omega-3 index. We know this. It's a fact. You take omega-3s, you raise that up. So you want to have more omega-3s in your bloodstream. Very important. That's how it infuses into all the cell membranes, into the joints, into the brain, etc. So take the Krill Omega 50 Plus. You get the krill oil, 67% more krill oil, so fantastic for the joints. You get the high omega-3 fish oil, vitamin D in there as well, astaxanthin for extra antioxidant power, and protect that brain, protect your memory, facilitate that quick, that youthful thinking that's so fun to have. When you feel sharp, when you feel like your brain is working,

0: it. You have that brain energy. It's more fun. It's more fun to be in a conversation. You feel better. You wake out of bed. You have that energy. You feel mentally alert. You feel alive. That's the way I want to feel. That's the way young people feel. That's why we put this in this Krill Omega 50 Plus. We want people to feel younger. We want people to maintain their youthful vigor and attitude. And that's what this Krill Omega 50 Plus is all about.
1: All right. I got to tell you, Dr. Levin, I take the Krill Omega 50 Plus, and one of the things that I absolutely love about the pill is that it's so small. I mean, it's so easy to take and so much better than trying to swallow one of those omega-3 horse pills, you know, the bigger ones. Anyone can take these with ease, and that's what's great about it. Tell us, how did you supercharge this formula while at the same time shrinking the capsule size? How do you do that?
0: Right. It's so amazing. This is really a breakthrough, Stephen. I mean, for those of you that are picturing this huge omega-3 pill, it's not like that. These are tiny. They're so small, anybody can swallow these. My son, Corey, has trouble swallowing pills. He gets these down like they're nothing. They're much smaller. They're easy to swallow. And now with our Lemon Lock flavor system, which I didn't even talk about before, you open the bottle up, Steve, it smells like lemon. 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So an incredible value. And here's what I want you to do. Pick up the phone pretty quick, because believe it or not, 1,000 sounds like a lot, but it's not, Steve. On bigger radio stations, they move fast.
1: Right,
0: so
1: right.
0: Call soon. 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Don't worry. You're definitely going to get that. 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So, no, we need to talk about that one more time. 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We want this for the folks. Hey, if you're in your 40s and you feel run down, it's great for you, too. But 50s, 60s, 70s, folks in that age bracket, they're not absorbing the B12 as well because they're losing some of the intrinsic factors in the GI tract that are responsible for absorbing the B12. So now you put the B12 Energy Melt on your tongue, tastes delicious, and it just gets in there and boosts up those levels of B12. What do you feel? When you boost your level of B12, if you had been low, you feel more energy because B12 helps make the red blood cells, carry oxygen to the tissues, helps burn your carbs for energy, great for the hair, skin, and nails, great for so many things. 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
13: From the Whitfield Nurseries Weather Center.
14: Forecast is calling for a high of 116 degrees and an extreme heat warning through the weekend. Expect an overnight low dropping down at 93 degrees Sunday, hot and sunny at 115 degrees. For the Fox 10 Weather Experts, I'm Ash Loessa.
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17: I'm Daria Albinger. President Trump is warning a new round of strikes on Iran could happen as soon as this weekend.
18: Yesterday, he was at Camp David, where he held the first ever televised cabinet meeting there, pointing to a renewal of heavy strikes, signaling that there is no off-ramp to this conflict yet.
19: We're in there for 5 months, and I know what people like to say, because we did a much bigger job, much more important job than we originally anticipated.
17: Fox's Alex Hogan. The president says Hamas has agreed to disarm, provided that Israel meet the conditions of the deal.
20: The president acknowledged there will be ups and downs in what is expected to be weeks of intense negotiations to decide what weapons will be turned over to whom and which nations will be on the ground to enforce the peace.
17: Fox's Steve Harrigan. The deal includes a creation of an independent Palestinian state. 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
2: NFL news. The Bills' C.J. Gardner-Johnson carted off the practice field Saturday, a lower leg injury. 49ers wide receiver Ricky Pearsall, never fully recovered from last year, will have season-ending surgery. Probable Hall of Fame receiver DeAndre Hopkins joins Georgia Tech staff as a receivers coach. Baseball. Red Sox will go for the series win in L.A. versus the Dodgers, while the Yankees and Cubs highlight the schedule from Wrigley Field. I'm Rob Buschke.
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